0: 99.7 WTN, it's the Matt Murphy Show. The birthday extravaganza is complete. Thank you so much to Jackson Williams, not only for his birthday gifts, but for his fine execution of the executive producing of this radio show. And thank you to all of you. We'll see you next Tuesday. Until next time, so long.
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2: WTN. Storm Edward made landfall. ABC's Melissa Adan is in Port Arthur, Texas.
3: This intense and slow-moving tropical system is packing a punch along the Gulf Coast tonight. Just before making landfall near the Texas-Louisiana state line, Edward gaining strength, roaring ashore, winds topping 60 miles per hour. Power lines snapped.
4: It's always worse along the coast.
3: Officials asking people to be on alert for life-threatening flooding.
2: U.S. Central Command says it's completed a new round of airstrikes on Iranian targets. The U.S. accusing Iran of trying to relay mines in the Strait of Hormuz. Iran claims it's striking back. All of this starting out September after a lull last month.
5: It was a pretty quiet August in terms of strikes against Iranian military targets. The U.S. was focused on an economic pressure campaign by going after countries that do business with Iran to try to put the squeeze on Iran to get them back to the negotiating table, to get them to give in to the president.
2: ABC's Karen Travers. Immigration advocates in Ohio mourning the sudden death of a 20-year-old Haitian who had just graduated high school and had recently lost his temporary protected status. Pierre Demas Bell, fitted, he said, with an ankle monitor and in fear of being sent back to Haiti, took his own life Monday. Reverend Carl Ruby, a pastor in Springfield, Ohio.
6: Some people die of accidents. Some people die by suicide. Pierre died as a result of policy.
2: The jury deciding the fate of Lindsay Clancy, the Massachusetts woman charged in the deaths of her three young children, deadlocked, but the judge ordering them to continue deliberating. Attorney Kevin Reddington.
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0: 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Hello. 877-381-3811. It looks like we've started something that some of you will love and some of you will hate and some of you will, well, you'll just be neutral about it, and that is support for these data centers. You can see there's a counter push taking place against the Luddites and the degrowthers. And people who have legitimate concerns, don't get me wrong, you ought to show up at your zoning board and your local government and tell them what you want and what you don't want. That's fine. That's not what I'm talking about. I'm talking about banning it. Just a flat ban, because that will set us back, you know, decades and decades while the enemy is going forward. We can't have that. I do want new drugs invented and new technologies invented to take care of us in many ways we can't even imagine. And I want our children and grandchildren to benefit from this, too. So even if there's a little inconvenience, and there's not much, in fact, for most people, there'll be none. This is the new industrial revolution. And the pushback is serious. I'm glad I helped start this on Sunday night when everybody was biting their fingernails and even their toenails. Because the Luddites were out, the woke Reich, neo-fascists and isolationists and the rest were all at it. You got to stand up to this stuff. You just do. And we did, and we will, and we're not done. And the President of the United States deserves all the credit in the world. He started this. He's been pushing the funding for it. He knows we're competing against communist China. He knows all the possibilities, the benefits that humanity can receive as a result of AI data centers. He wants to be in front of it. We have a president who is foresighted, who is a statesman, who is a leader, despite the best efforts to try and ruin him. It's like the other day, the Supreme Court finally told the lower courts to knock it off. It was a 5-4 decision, close, because Chief Justice John Roberts, sometimes the man just loses his marbles. I have to be perfectly honest with you. He throws in with the three radicals on the court when it comes to the ballroom. Now, what's interesting is the majority, and by the way, Amy Comey Barrett, to her credit, she was in the majority. The majority said, among other things, that this person of the historic trusts and so forth didn't even have standing to bring the case. Roberts and the three radical Democrats on the court said, sure she does, because she's part of the historic trustee and she's used to the White House being the way it is, and she's offended by this, and she feels, damn it, ladies and gentlemen, if that's the new standard for standing, we all have standing all the time. Right? See what I mean, Rich? How can that be standing? You have to have really a direct causal damage. Not, you know what? You really damaged me because I'm used to seeing the White House this way, and it's now it's that way. That's not standing. And by the way, if Roberts had his way, you would destroy separation of powers. Ironically, he's saying the White House, the executive branch, is destroying separation of powers by spending money on this project that wasn't approved by Congress. First of all, my understanding is the money is raised by private sources. But even if it's a mix, the president is the executive branch, and he's trying to upkeep the White House. He has to get Congress's permission? I don't think so. Honestly, I don't. It is the White House. It's national security. It's a matter of protecting him and so forth and so on. I think this is really a one-off type situation. There may be others like it or similar to it, but certainly this is a standout situation. Now, that said, what Roberts did here is he would have given the courts enormous power over all these decisions about whether or not you can expand or create a ballroom at the White House. If you give standing to everybody, that means the court can take up whatever it wants. This is the huge problem they have in Israel with their judiciary. There is no standing. They basically just take whatever case is brought to them by Ernie Grabowski or whoever happens to be upset about something, which is ridiculous. That's a Politburo. And we don't want that, do we, America? So congratulations to the majority, which, of course, is under attack by the Democrats who want to destroy it, because when they don't get what they want, they destroy it. That's it. They don't get what they want, they destroy it. If you're not on their side as an individual, they will destroy you, or at least that's the goal. even if you're black or Hispanic or oh, you're not with us? Okay, destroy him. Destroy her. All right. Isn't talk radio great? I wasn't even going to begin with this. Unfortunately, ladies and gentlemen, I'm going to take you to Dearbornistan, Michigan. Dearbornistan, Michigan. Our friends from memory.org, M-E-M-R-I.org, I told you one of the great sites that you ought to bookmark for sure. We have a Shia Muslim mosque at Dearbornistan, Michigan. And I need to tell you that I fear that most of these mosques in Dearbornistan, Michigan, what they're doing is they're raising future violent Islamists. I believe this strongly. And that's not the only place. All over the country. Now, the Israelis have warned us about this culture, this indoctrination of young kids, and how it is a poison that spreads into their culture. And now, what are you? Hey, Jew lover, what are you, Netanyahu, you know, what's your problem there? These are facts. And that's why I play you so much of the audio. I don't even play you all of it. I play you more than most. So here is a montage. In Dearbornistan, Michigan, several voices, worshipers, as well as the imam, at the Shia Muslim mosque. One of them, anyway. Cut 20, go.
1: We're gathered here today to commemorate the martyrdom of the great leader of our time, Sayyid Ali al-Husayn al-Khamenei, rahmatullahi alayhi.
2: That's coming. Remind me, this was an attack led by Zionist Jews, but the commander of their mission is the very one who was trying to prove that Adam was not worth prostrating to. Iblis is the one behind the scenes leading their camp, in the shadows lurking, irking, in their symbology, their ideologies, their psychology, their economy, claiming they follow the laws of Moses and Deuteronomy. Iblis is the hidden commander of today's society. Regardless of the stew we put at the desk of the Oval Office, Republican or Democrat, or even if 1,000 elections come to pass, it is clear that this country was built for and built by the Epstein class.
0: Stop. See, the Epstein class, now that's Jews. And what's interesting to me is the Epstein class ought to be Islamists. They're the ones who marry 6- and 9-year-olds and have sex with 9-year-olds. I'm just telling you as it is. The Islamists, they're the ones who sell women into slavery and treat them as sexual objects. The Islamists. So it's not the Epstein class, it's the Abdullah class. That is like the Epstein class. But it's definitely the Abdullah class. Because unlike the Epstein class, which is not a cultural problem, the Abdullah class is a cultural problem. Over 50 majority Muslim countries. Go ahead.
2: Palestine, we live on stolen land when the devil worships.
0: Here we go. We live on stolen land. Now that's pretty funny coming from the Islamists. Every inch of land they have in the Middle East, they stole from Jews and Christians. They stole it all. They took about reparations. They even enslaved more people throughout history than any other people. And they're still enslaving people. In Africa, throughout the Middle East, Southeast Asia. Oh, yeah. Oh, yeah. Go ahead.
2: Reach these shores, and the Zionist-minded Christopher Columbus came to explore, and they genocided
0: the Zionist-minded Christopher Columbus. Why do people come to this country if they hate it so much? And the answer is to conquer it. Now, think this through logically. If they were to succeed, God forbid, are they now occupying land that belonged to us? You see, they're unprincipled, they're irrational, they're vile and violent Islamists. They support violence. They support terrorism. They support slavery. And yet they go on and on and on because they want to appeal to you. Now, why do they do this? Because Khomeini told them to. He told them to use Marxist language, Marxist propaganda when dealing with the West, because it's attractive to the West, the oppressor, the oppressed, and all the rest of it. And all the rest of it. It's very interesting to see almost everybody online now, everybody at the Republican Jewish Committee or conference or whatever, talking about, have you noticed the fusion between the red and the green, between the Marxists and the Islamists? Have you noticed this? It's really, it's quite, have we noticed it? I think we were the ones who cracked the code originally, no, Mr. Producer? And have talked about it until I'm blue in the face. Yes, we've noticed it. We've tried to expose it. We've talked about it. And I'm glad some of them have picked up on it. Lots more. We'll pick up where we left off in the fantastic town of Dearbornistan, Michigan. A tourist site for all. We'll be right back.
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0: Let us continue, shall we, with the enemy within, the Islamists and their Marxist comrades. We continue with the Sharia Muslim Mosque in Dearbornistan, Michigan. You may not know this, it's part of the United States, but it has much more in common with the Middle East than it does the United States. In fact, the people speaking hate us, all of us, each and every one of you. Cut 20, go.
1: To the one eye of the devil and their currency, to their plans in full sight. While the Statue of Liberty is actually Lucifer, demonic bearer, holding a torch of light.
0: Ah, the Statue of Liberty is Lucifer. Did you know that, Mr. Producer? Well, Lucifer must have transitioned. That's number one. But anyway, go right ahead. It's called Lady Liberty for the ignoramus jihadi there. Go right ahead.
1: And their plan is to dominate every land, regardless of borders, as they state. They want to create a new...
0: Just listen, listen. They speaketh of what they want to doeth. Land. This land doesn't belong to we, the American people. No. Apparently it belongs to them. They don't have to live here, you know. Tell me, what land are they actually indigenous to? Tell me, what is it? I can't think of any. I want you to understand something. I want you to understand, sir, this is a religion of sorts that was invented 1,400 years ago. Okay? In the 7th century. 1,400 years ago. That claims to be indigenous to the entire Middle East, where Jews first walked the land, and then Christians walked the land. There are no Christian-majority countries in the Middle East anymore, not even Christian-barely-minority countries in the Middle East anymore. The only Jewish-majority country is this tiny sliver of land called Israel. And yet they claim that's theirs, too. In fact, they claim the holiest site of the Jews, Mount Zion, where they built their temple, Mount, and now claim it's their third holiest site, that belongs to them too. So the occupiers are the Islamists. And they claim everybody else of being an occupier. Now they're in Europe. They're not worried about occupiers now, because they seek to occupy. Now they're in Dearborn, Michigan. They're in Paterson, New Jersey. They're in one town after another in our country, almost 4,000 mosques. They hate our country. They hate our Constitution, but they're here in our country using our Constitution and the moron radical Democrat lawyers dressed up as judges for life. Interesting, isn't it? Isn't it amazing how the principles and belief systems can utterly reverse depending on their situation? How is it that the Islamists aren't the occupiers of Egypt, which used to be majority Christian? How is it that they're not the occupiers of Syria, that used to be majority Christian? How is it that they're not the occupiers of Lebanon, that used to be majority Christian? How is it that they're not the occupiers of Iraq, that used to be majority Christian? And I can go on and on. How is it that they have ownership occupation rights to the Holy Land, where the Jewish religion was given birth by God himself 4,000 years ago? I'll be right back.
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1: You know, I was pointing out to my wife earlier today, actually, there are certain talk show hosts that are as predictable as can be. They will wait for me to take the lead. Because, look, folks, you only live one life. You only have so much time in a career. And I don't want to be on my deathbed saying, why were you so apprehensive? Or why were you so risk adverse when you have certain principles you believe in? The good Lord has given you these formats. By God, use them. And that's the way I view this. I told you over the decade, I'm an activist. God, no, I'm not a journalist. I will tell you the news is at best as I know it. I will tell you exactly what's going on best as I know it. And I'll give you my opinion. These data centers, I cannot think of many conservative talk show hosts who are out front supporting it. I can think of several who are opposed. I can't think of virtually any podcasters, maybe one or two of my buddies, who were supporting data centers. The vast majority were opposed, even my fellow hosts on other platforms. Same thing. So we did our Sunday show, and I laid it out in 21 minutes exactly why AI data centers represent the new industrial revolution, create jobs for blue-collar workers, union, non-union, middle-class people, upper-middle-class, wealthy people, and the opportunities for the mind, the human mind, to expand and to use these machines at super-fast speeds to gather data, to go through the data, to look at the algorithms, to help us as human beings find cures for the worst kinds of those hideous diseases, to improve our agricultural system, to ensure that our national security is number one and we can defend ourselves like no other country on the face of the earth, to create so many things that will improve your life and the life of your children and your grandchildren, to lay out the case and why local governments that refuse to embrace them, I am not saying put them in the back of a church. I'm not saying put them in the front yard of single-family homes. Obviously, you have zoning boards and local governments for a reason. But all the fear tactics, the scare tactics about what will happen with water is a lie. All the fear tactics, scare tactics about the cost of electricity, it has nothing to do with data centers and everything to do with radical Marxist left-wing Democrats and pseudo-conservative phony Republicans who have bought into climate change and have limited energy production and access in your community. Why are we at war with data centers when we have Islamists trying to destroy the country and Marxists trying to destroy the country? The jobs. People say, what's going to happen to our jobs? Are you kidding me? This is the greatest job creator that mankind has ever known. And the kinds of entrepreneurs and small businesses and then larger businesses that will be born from this is incalculable. Wait a minute, there's a wire out there, Mr. Perdue. I don't like these wires. I'm sorry, too damn bad. There's some minimum things you're going to have to put up with. You know, you like a car, you have to lay asphalt for roads. I'm sorry. And we actually have to light the roads from time to time. I'm sorry. Sometimes we have to build bridges and tunnels. Oh, I'm sorry. You like electricity? You like to hit a switch and you get electricity in your home? Well, that requires electrical lines. Some are underground, very expensive to put them there. Some are above ground. Is that okay? We have some of these cell towers for your phones. Otherwise, they don't communicate. They don't work. Is that okay? They're all over the place. Is that okay? I just want to make sure. We actually build homes that are all over the place. Is that all right? How about skyscrapers and office buildings and all the rest? Is that okay? I think it is. What about trains? Should we stop them? They seem so arcane, don't they? Yeah, stop the trains. Besides, they're loud. They make a humming noise. And when they hit a crossroad,

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2: Properly critique capitalism. Boy, you wouldn't have liked it back then, those of you who are faint of heart. They started drilling what we call oil wells, and they had massive oil spouting taking place, and they were burning off natural gas, and they had puddles turned into ponds, lakes of natural gas, until Rockefeller figured out, wait a minute, we have a use for natural gas. And what was it? What was it? To replace kerosene. What else was it? Well, later in his life, the automobile was invented, and they were building them on assembly lines. I mean, we can go on and on and on, can't we? You know, those steel mills, I'm against steel mills. They're going to put them in my backyard. No, they're not. Coal mines in my backyard. No, they're not. Here's the deal. We've gotten so used to getting the end-use benefits of products that require people to get dirt under their fingernails. The vast majority of us don't work in these fields. The vast majority of us don't. But we benefited from this. Where do tires come from? We don't know. We just have them on the car, you know. Four for the price of three. Steel. Most of us have never been anywhere near a steering wheel. Now, obviously, some of you have, but you get my point. Oil wells. I mean, unless you look at the old oil wells in L.A. and places like that, the vast majority of us are not where oil is mostly drilled. We're not even near, if we don't live in the farmland areas, where food is produced or how ranchers do what they do. All we know is we go to the store and there it is. Oh, Frank. Yes, Sally. And the price. Did you see this? A chicken? What's that? 17 cents a pound. It's up 17 cents a pound. We're getting ripped off, Frank. We are? Yes, we are. Go to the gas station. All you do is you take the pump, you fill it up, you expect. Do you know where all that comes from? You know how much work goes into that? That there are fellow Americans that are producing this and refining this and transporting it. We're building pipelines to transport it. And then they come to gas stations. They have to fill up the gas stations. The tanks are underground. And then all you do is pull the pump, stick it in. Hey, look at this. It's up 14 cents a gallon. What the hell is going on here? I am the voice for liberty. You might say, oh, good for you. I am the voice for liberty. I stand up to the Luddites. I stand up to the Marxists, the Islamists, the socialists, the woke right. And I'm going to continue to do so. I'm going to continue to do so. We have somebody who says the 1980s were so passé. Really, they got it wrong, but even now it doesn't apply. The 1980s, the greatest economic growth, the greatest since the Second Industrial Revolution. We'd never seen anything like it. The economy grew by the time Reagan left about a third. The entire economy. We'd never seen anything like it. Our foreign policy, the defeat of the Soviet Union, was about to collapse, pushing communism out of Central and South America, other than Cuba, pushing it out of North Africa, Northwest Africa. It was incredible. It was unfathomable. He won two massive elections, did Reagan, by the popular vote and the Electoral College vote. Nobody had ever seen anything like this, not even FDR. And now we're told, forget about it. Forget about it. That was then, this is now. You boomers suck. Forget about it. We young people know how the world works, and we know everything. And we, you know what we need with a $40 trillion debt? You know what they're telling? More government. That's the ticket. More government. Not the kind that we have now. Strategic laser-like interventions to help the young people in the middle class. Oh, we've never heard that before.

0: hell you help the middle class. Get the hell off their back. Get the hell out of their way. Stop taxing the crap out of them and regulating the hell out of them. How do you help younger people? You don't help younger people by adopting their attitudes and adopting their experiences, which are very limited. You help younger people, as generations before have, by teaching them, showing them through experience how to succeed. And if you fail, how to pick yourself up and succeed. You teach them merit. You teach them hard work. You teach them a lot. Now, what's interesting to me is some of these people who go on with this ideology, they call it national conservatism. We used to call it paleoconservatism. It's some form of it, whatever it is. You know, Theodore Roosevelt wrote widely about nationalism, and he was a progressive. He ran third-party progressive party. All these isms and so forth, they're not new. When you hear somebody say, Huey Long, that's Huey Long. Okay, first of all, Huey Long's not new. Secondly, Huey Long was a despot. He was a despot. And he was a socialist. If not a fascist. He was once asked, how are you trying to persuade people that fascism is a good thing? Words to that effect. You know what he said, Mr. Producer? By calling it anti-fascism. It reminds me of what George Orwell wrote. He said, have you ever noticed every government on the face of the earth claims to be a democracy, even those that are communist, they claim to be democracies. So words have meanings, and yet a lot of politicians, people in public office, they try to confuse them, contort them, and we need to unravel them. Why would we as conservatives and Republicans abandon, certainly, arguably, was one of the greatest periods of conservatism and republicanism in American history? That would be like now abandoning Trump, where we're gonna rue the day when he leaves office and we're stuck with somebody else. In my humble opinion. I'll be right back.
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You like this song, Rich? Yeah. Do you know who's singing it? Did you look that up? Yeah. But we've been playing it for years, haven't we? Okay, well, it's not that hard. All right, here we go. Let's see. I can't believe the first hour is almost gone. All right, here we go. I'm looking. Here we go. Ooh, I found it. You know, over the past month, ladies and gentlemen, more and more people have been reaching out to Monetary Gold for a free evaluation of their current gold holdings. Do you own any gold? If you don't, we'll get to that in a minute, because I think you really ought to, through diversification. But gold has fluctuated a significant amount over the past 12 months. It eclipsed $5,000 an ounce, dropped, and has been recovering as we get closer to the midterms. But the trajectory is up. Got that? Up. But many people who own gold in their retirement accounts, they want to know what they have, because the current market range of their holdings, it just makes sense for their long-term goals. They're having Monetary Gold take a closer look at what they own. They own currency, which country, gold bars, bullion, if you will, and so forth and so on. 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And here's Monetary Gold saying, we will take the time and we will do it for free. 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I get excited by our sponsors. They're all top tier, just so you know. And we make sure that the sponsors that are behind this program are top tier, and they want to be on the top tier radio show, which is this one, quite frankly. All right, we've covered a lot, but we have a hell of a lot more to cover. And I mean, I've got audio here that I've never seen before up the wazoo. Mr. Producer's been working overtime. We've got some very important news in other areas to share with you as well. So don't go away. We shall return.

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3: From ABC News, I'm Dave Packer. New strikes on Iranian military targets have been completed, says U.S. Central Command. ABC's Mary Bruce.
4: The president had been trying to downplay the scope of the war.
5: This is a relatively little war for us. This is not a big war.
4: Iran claims the U.S. is striking civilian areas, including a wedding. The Pentagon responding, we're aware of the reports. The U.S. military never targets civilians.
3: Update from Nepal. The army there says it rescued 119 people today after last week's flash flooding. ABC's Brit Clinton is in Nepal.
6: Crews searching for more than 600 hydropower workers who may still be trapped in air pockets deep inside mud-filled tunnels. Rescuers using drones equipped with thermal cameras searching for signs of life.
3: New warnings about the U.S. Post Office and the president's executive order on mail-in balloting.
7: The U.S. Postal Service may be on the verge of launching a, quote, rushed, chaotic, and fundamentally flawed system that could put mail-in voting at risk. That from an anonymous whistleblower in a statement released today by Connecticut Democratic Senator Richard Blumenthal. That whistleblower says the system that's being built to follow President Trump's executive order on limiting mail-in voting would normally take a year's worth of work, but is being done in months. The order is being challenged in court. Mike Dubusky, ABC News.
3: The Massachusetts jury deciding the fate of Lindsay Clancy, who killed her three children, went home today and without a verdict. They told the judge they were deadlocked. He said, keep trying. ABC legal contributor Brian Buckmeyer.
8: I imagine they believe they got to get another day or more than just a few hours to decide this. And what this is anyone's guess, whether it's a guilty conviction, it's not guilty by reason of lack of criminal responsibility, or some sort of compromise.
3: Her attorneys say that Clancy was suffering from postpartum psychosis at the time of the killings. A Utah judge sending the Charlie Kirk murder case to trial with the defendant facing a potential death penalty. 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
2: He's here. He's here. 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
9: 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Our number, 877-381-3811. Hello, hello, 877-381-3811. I want to read something to you. Here I am, minding my own business. I'm actually in the supermarket, Mr. Producer. People don't think I go to supermarkets. I like to go to them. I do. Or grocery store, whatever you want to call it. But I like going. Oh, yes. Yes, I do. And so there I was in one, a few hours before the program started. Pretty confident in the preparation that I've done. I do, how many hours of prep do I do for a radio show, Mr. Is? It's all day and night long, isn't it? All day and night, because I'm very much committed to making sure that you're not killing your time just listening to me. You know, I want you to learn something or maybe be aware of something you weren't, or to explore it in a different way, given my background, my knowledge background, and also to dig a little deeper. But I came across this newspaper called the Stewart News. Stewart, Florida, which is a beautiful little town, and it's in a Republican county. Republican county. I'm in a Republican county. Martin County, they call it. And I hate to say this, but the government in Martin County is loaded with big spending Republicans. Liberal, big spending Republicans. Nothing worse than the school board. Now, we see this throughout the country in Republican school boards, don't we? Now, in this county, like in most counties in Florida, they are seeing an influx of money like they could never have dreamed about from people moving into these counties, into the state. It's enormous. Now, you might say, well, they don't have an income tax. No, but they have a property tax. And most local services in most states, not all, but most states, are funded by real estate taxes on residential real estate, commercial real estate, and then they break it down into additional subcategories. The property taxes in Martin County are extremely high. Now, the trick that school boards and local governments use is they have their assessors increase the value of your home or your business, the property, and then they'll lower what's called the millage. See that? You got a tax cut. Don't blame us. Yeah, but you jacked up the value of my home. Hey, we just looking at the computer numbers, and that's what it shows. That's what they do. I remember when I was on a school board in law school, which is now, oh my God, it's 50 years ago, Rich. I was elected when I was 19. And they pulled the same stunt back then. But I kept exposing it at every school board meeting, which, of course, they hated me. And my buddy Bob Selig, the votes were typically 7-2. There were 9 of us. His son's a big wig in the Trump administration now. Bob was great. But I want to read you some of this. This is today's headline in the Stewart News. As I said, a small town in Martin County, but a very nice little town that I like very much. School data center proximity at issue. What? Board member requests delay to seek information on risk. Now, again, I want to remind you where our other home is in Loudoun County, Virginia. There are streets with one massive data center after another. And I would say less than a football field away, you have dense housing, dense apartments and condos and townhouses for the people who work in these facilities or work with these facilities or maybe not. But they're everywhere and they keep building them. And so what are they talking about, the risks? There are no risks. I want to be clear about this. There are no risks. A Martin County school board member urged the district to pause plans to combine two schools on a shared campus that's near a proposed data center before gathering more information about potential health risks. Health risks? What health risks? The issue with moving Warfield Elementary School onto the Indiantown Middle School campus, they give the address, easy enough to look up, surfaced during an August 25 meeting where residents raised concerns about proposed data center development. Board member Amy Pritchett stressed the lack of certainty about the middle school's proximity to a proposed data center. Quote, I'm not asking us to withdraw plans, she said. I just feel we need to get more information and get more health-related data so we know when we do this, we're doing what it is in the best interests of the children. Ah, the children. We want to know what's in the best interest of the children. That's why we're concerned about the data center. How in the world can the data center be a health issue? I'm just curious. The electricity that comes into the building, is that an issue, Mr. Producer? The recycled water that doesn't even get into the general system? I'm sitting here wondering, what are they talking about? The fear-mongering that surrounds us is unbelievable. You would think Anthony Fauci's in charge of this. Maybe the communist Chinese. Oh, wait a minute. Now, her statements coincide with an August 25 Martin County Commission motion to consider enacting a one-year moratorium on data centers while the staff researches the issue. This is a Republican county, overwhelming Republican government, that wants to put a one-year moratorium on data centers. Martin County, the home of Stuart, Florida, the home of Hope Sound, Florida, parts of Jupiter, Florida, excuse me. Obviously other areas, further north, a one-year moratorium. See, this isn't just Hochul in New York or Newsom in California. It's not just the Marxists, the radicals, the DSA, the Democrat, but no. It's these friggin' cowards in the Republican Party. There are no data centers proposed in unincorporated Martin County, but four have been proposed in Indiantown. If parents don't feel their kids are, hold on, it's a newspaper after all, I got to keep turning the pages here, hold on, here we go. Where is it? Oh, here it is. Parents don't feel their kids are safe, we need to pause, said Princhett. The district announced in April it would consider moving Warfield, the elementary, because the building is aging. But the idea is just that, with no details fleshed out or architectural renderings of a shared campus. Now, Mr. Producer, shared campus with the middle school, right? Kids already gone to that school? Yeah. Indiantown Middle is within 2 miles of a data, within 2 miles of a data center proposed on whatever street. The Indiantown Village Council on April 30 unanimously approved data centers and other light industrial projects. It's 2 miles from the building, from the school. Nothing can possibly happen. 2 miles from the school. One speaker argued the district should consider the potential health and environmental effects of data centers and move both schools farther from the proposed data centers. Another speaker, citing her experience raising children with autism, raised concerns about noise and other effects on students with sensory sensitivities. I don't know how you even get a data center built anymore, Mr. Producer, do you? It's just like, what? Everybody with any kind of a complaint or gripe is going to blame a data center or a potential data center. And that's the story. That's the story. People showing up and bringing up, you know, and then on the same page, you want to hear more, America? Right under it. Martin County, I'm pointing this out because it's a Republican county in Florida. Martin County to protect more land. I said, now what? Purchase of 8 properties funded by sales tax boost. Now, you understand, again, they're not allowed to put in an income tax, but the property taxes are very significant in Martin County. And don't say that's because they don't have an income tax. Excuse me. In Loudoun County, the county doesn't have an income tax. You pay for all the local and county services through property taxes, like in most states. So that has nothing to do with anything. And this is exactly why the great governor here, America's governor, DeSantis, is trying to put a cap on property taxes. Because these counties are going nuts. And not just the Democrat counties, the Republican counties. Literally, six houses down from me, I don't know who it is, some billionaire from New York or Kansas or somewhere, bought two lots in this building. You want to hear this, Mr. Producer? A 10,000 square foot house. Okay, some people are building in Palm Beach 100,000 square foot houses. They build whatever they want. But of course, that has an impact on property taxes. And the counties are very excited about this. They're swimming in cash. Martin County will purchase 8 environmentally sensitive properties encompassing nearly 4,000 acres. So the county's going to buy 4,000 acres and set it aside for open space, passive recreation, and animal habitat. I think that's wonderful, don't you? Well, guess what's down the road here from where I am? I think it's the largest state park in Florida, certainly one of them. It is massive. Massive. But they got a ton of money and they don't know what to do with it. I have an idea. You want to hear my idea, Mr. Producer? Give it back to the taxpayers. They need a tax revolt in Martin County and all these other counties. Give money back to the taxpayers. It belongs to them. It won't even occur to them. And if somebody were to bring it up, they would reject it out of hand. The county's Environmental Lands Oversight Committee recommended the properties and developed a ranking list of the properties. Martin County voters in 2024 approved a 0.5% sales tax increase to buy and conserve environmentally sensitive properties as part of the Martin County Forever Program. Well, you know what? Many voters are forever stupid. Really. Forever stupid. There's plenty of open spaces in the state of Florida. You get in your car and you drive to them. And you don't have to drive far. There's plenty of open spaces in Florida. This is why I tell you about the mob and mobocracy. Sometimes can be just as bad as the monarchy or the dictatorship and so forth. So the people vote to increase their taxes and then they'll whine like stuck pigs about increased taxes. It's the way it works. Hold on here, one more. Stick with me. This is happening all over the country. I don't live in Martin County. Why do I give a damn? Because you live in a county that's just like it. The properties are in the county's 4 acquisition priority zones. I didn't know they existed. In the Florida Wildlife Corridor, an 18 million acre network of connected public and private environmentally sensitive land. 18 million acres, and we're going to add 4,000 acres, Mr. Producer. 18 million acres basically set aside. Fine, great. But now we're going to add 4,000 more. Like, that's going to do anything. They have to negotiate with the owners in order to purchase the land. County makes buying conservation land a priority. It goes 851-acre cypress and wetland-dominant property that is part of a potential link. 300-acre property. Goes on, just on and on and on. I'm reading here. 139-acre property. They're buying. They're going into these homes, these private properties, and they're saying, can we buy this? Can we buy this? Can we buy this? Wow. And I'm sure the county's not overpaying. I guarantee it. tongue-in-cheek. I'll be right back.
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don't like it that much anymore. Anyway, welcome back. Latukas James here. New York Post, rather. That's the Washington Compost. Although their editorial page has gotten much better. But Latukas James here, exposed as fighting only for revenge, not justice, the great John Turley writes. And he's right. Exactly right. When Latukas James first ran for attorney general, he said, I condemned her for what I viewed as an unethical campaign based on a promise to prosecute Trump without bothering to name any particular crime. Why isn't this woman disbarred? Why aren't there motions or efforts to disbar her? I mean, I know the legal system in New York is ideologically radical left and therefore corrupt. That's right, I said it. Slip and fall lawyers everywhere you look. Well, I want to continue this when we return because she needs to be exposed. We'll be right, well, not exposed physically, for God's sakes. But you understand what I mean. I'll be right back.

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1: Eyes the Attorney General's office into a political hit squad and then tried to cover up her tracks, said Republican Chairman Ed Cox. She's utterly unfit to serve. Again, she should be disbarred. Bjorkas to serve an attorney general? Yeah, okay, got it. Let's see. When Sarita is attorney general, Sarita is apparently the Republican running against her. Sarita Kamitareddy. Is that how you pronounce it, Rich, or you don't know? Well, you know, with a name like that, how do you lose? Anyway, she's running against Lutukis. It's always an uphill battle. So many Democrats. But, you know, I have a good feeling about some of these races in New York. I really do. Like the governor's race. Unless the people are suicidal, I mean, economically and politically, if this is what they want, then Democrats are your pick. They're your pick. If you want freebies, you know, you got a lot of bigger and bigger population that wants freebies, wants something for nothing, think they have earned the right because they were born to take something from you who's actually earned it. Oh, yeah, it's sick and getting sicker out there. Truly is. Truly is. Let's see here. There was something I wanted to do on the audio front related to this. Hold on, ladies and gentlemen. I can't get it printed. So I am going to look. There it is. I don't think there is. No, hold on 1 second. Everybody count the 10 backwards. Go ahead. I bet you can't do it. Let's see here. No, I'm not seeing anything. I'll tell you what. We'll take a little break, then we'll pick up. We'll be right back.
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0: 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Headlines don't stop in Washington. 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
4: From ABC News, I'm Dave Packer. Bahrain and Kuwait both reporting they're being targeted in Iranian retaliatory strikes. This after the U.S. struck military targets in Iran today, ABC News national security and defense analyst Mick Mulroy on continuing hopes for a diplomatic solution.
5: The primary purpose of the war was to ensure Iran never gets a nuclear weapon. So that could be done hopefully through diplomacy, with Iran agreeing to another nuclear agreement that we could accept, one that would ensure they don't enrich uranium and they don't acquire nuclear weapons, and that's validated by international inspectors.
4: An anonymous whistleblower warning that the new process for mail-in voting being pushed by the Trump administration on the U.S. Postal Service system is flawed and could put mail-in voting at risk. The jury deciding the fate of Lindsay Clancy, the Massachusetts woman charged in the deaths of her three young children, telling the judge today they were deadlocked, but
6: the judge ordering the nine women and three men to keep trying.
7: I know that this was a long trial. All right. I know there were over 80 witnesses. There were over 300 exhibits.
6: The jury deliberated another few hours before leaving for the night.
4: ABC's Aaron Katursky in Plymouth. Sean Farrell, a Pennsylvania police officer, is facing criminal charges for last week's fatal shooting of 22-year-old Glenn Fischer. The college student was killed after he knocked on the wrong door after a night out with friends. Residents called police, who arrived and shot Fischer. Montgomery Police District Attorney Kevin Steele.
8: He was not trying to escape, and he did not commit a forcible felony. This is not a legal use of lethal force under Pennsylvania law.
4: Primaries in Massachusetts today. In the Democratic Senate primary, the AP projects incumbent Senator Ed Markey will win. In the Republican gubernatorial primary, Mike Minow is a projected winner. He's expected to face incumbent Democratic Governor Maura Healey in the general. You're listening to ABC News.
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3: He's here. He's here. 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
9: Hello, America. 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Our number, 877-381-3811, 877-381-3811. All good. All good. Give me a second. You know, I get tired of telling people, and so I shouldn't, when something's not working. The printer's not working, so I'm bouncing between stuff. To get our man Josh in here to help me out. It's supposed to be working, but I seem to get a lemon all the time. You know, printers are so inexpensive now, aren't they, Mr. Producer? You can get it. What's that? They work when they want to. It's the weirdest damn thing. But, you know, you can get a printer for $59.95 or stuff like that. I try to get a decent printer, not the best because I really don't need it. But maybe I do. Maybe that's something I need to do. I don't know. Because it happens, you know, way too often as far as I'm concerned. Brandon Gill is a representative from Texas. He's a young guy. He's like 32 in his first term, maybe his second, but hasn't been there very long. And you can tell by his motivation, by the way, he really is a hard charger and a good guy. No, I don't know him, but he's at a hearing on confronting birth tourism in the U.S. today. And, of course, the Supreme Court, by a 6-3 vote, I guess you could argue 5-4, but it was a 6-3 vote, really took just horrendous steps to undermine our nation for the rest of time, as long as we're a nation. There is literally nothing that supports birthright citizenship. They made it out of whole cloth. Nobody has spent more time on that than I with you, and so we won't relitigate that, at least not right now. But it has consequences, and this birth tourism is part of it. And these regimes, China, Russia, others, are making maximum use of this. They're creating, in effect, spies. Or they're creating people like this guy Puker. But from a Turkish perspective, that is a Turkish government perspective, because his parents came here, his mother gave birth to him here in the United States. They brought him right back to Turkey where he was indoctrinated, and he came back to the United States, which he was free to do because he's a citizen. There's no way to deport him. And so China's doing this times hundreds of thousands. Russia's doing it too. Cut four, go.
2: American citizenship is the glue which binds our republic together. Being a citizen of the United States of America represents full legal membership in the great American experiment. But the concept of birthright citizenship is being exploited by foreign nationals, including those from adversarial nations like the People's Republic of China and Russia. Decades ago, even Democrat leaders such as Harry Reid believed that the children of illegal aliens and temporary visitors should not be granted automatic citizenship. Since then, the view of the Democrat Party has radically changed. Now, through misguided policies and exploitation of our immigration laws, through fraud and other criminal activity, our country has become a hub of birth tourism. Thousands of foreigners traveled all parts of the country, to the Commonwealth of the Northern Mariana Islands, to El Paso, to Miami, for the sole purpose of giving birth in the United States to obtain U.S. citizenship for their child. There are few reliable statistics available on the annual numbers of birth tourists, but the little we do know is incredibly alarming. The Center for Immigration Studies estimated in 2020 that the annual number of birth tourists could be as high as 20,000 to 26,000 a year.
9: Cut five, go.
2: The abuse of our laws and our Constitution does not benefit the American people. There are serious risks and consequences to birth tourism. Between 750,000 to 1.5 million Chinese nationals living outside the U.S. may have acquired American citizenship simply by being born here. These are children who may have no connection or allegiance to the United States of America and who have been raised under the control of the Chinese Communist Party. When they grow up, like any other citizen, they'll be eligible for government service, election to public office, voting in American elections, social service benefits, and the ability to extend immigration benefits and a path to citizenship to their parents, spouses, and other family members. Birth tourism has created a for-profit industry that abuses our nation's immigration laws. The birth tourism industry consists of a complex underground network of fraud involving visa manipulation, maternity hotels, and sometimes unpaid medical bills, which place burdens on American taxpayers. Thankfully, Republicans and the Trump administration are working to expose and address the birth tourism problem through proposed legislation and executive action.
9: Mm-hmm. I want you to hear from Marcus Coleman, the father of a little girl who was disabled in an accident from a truck driver, was an illegal immigrant, couldn't read English, by the way, as we talk about birth tourism and so forth in the U.S. today, because it has consequences. Cut eight, go.
10: I reject your guys' sympathy, to be honest with you. There's no way you guys are sorry. Not one of you guys has ever called.
9: He's talking to the Democrats. He's looking right at them. Go ahead.
10: have ever reached out to me. Not one of you guys have ever sat there and seen me in the hallways and said, hey, sorry about your daughter. You guys do it right here while you guys are grandstanding on top of your soapbox. This is when you guys care. Right here inside this room is the only time you guys care. I've never received anything from anybody over here at all regarding my daughter or my family or anything. Hey, Mr. Coleman, your guys' Delilah law, I want to help you revise it so that we were interested inside of it. Nothing. You guys have no pathway to anything. You guys want to sit there and talk about the pathway to citizenship? There is a pathway. It's not jump the fence and apply. That's not the way it goes. There's a process to get it done. You don't just do that. I can't just go over there and go sit down inside one of those seats and become a Democrat. Oh, you know what? I probably could. I honestly probably could. So I'm not even going to say that. But I can't go inside a hospital and become a doctor just because I want to and go put on a coat and come to work. It's getting ridiculous the way things are going now. It honestly is. It makes no sense at all. Sanctuary cities allow so much to be done that it's almost like the parents not there to take care of the household. And everybody's running around and doing what they want to do. And it sucks. It honestly does. You guys sit there and you guys talk about ICE invading cities and doing this and doing that. I agree with Mr. Jordan, that if the state sat there and told them, come pick up the person, it would take one or two people to go do it. Instead, they got to send an army out there because now they have to look for them. And then since it's a sanctuary state, you got people sitting there abusing the ICE officers that are out there. I have a whole statement right here that I was going to read to you guys, but just listening to you guys, none of this is relevant anymore because you guys just changed so much. It makes no sense at all. My daughter doesn't deserve this. She didn't ask for any of this. The people that jumped the fence did, though. They knew exactly what they were doing. They still chose to move forward in that direction. And every day something's happening to somebody. And it is your guys' fault. I hold each and every one of you responsible for it. And I always will.
9: There's a truck accident with the illegal alien driver. His daughter was horribly disabled. You could hear her slightly in the background there. Terrible. We'll be right back.
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0: Well, it's a pleasure to have on the program for the first time Stacey Garrity, who's running for governor of Pennsylvania against Josh Shapiro. How are you, Ms. Garrity?
1: Hi, Mark. I'm fantastic. Thanks for having me.
0: It's my pleasure. So tell the whole country who you are. Give us a little bit of a background.
1: Absolutely. So I am currently the Pennsylvania State Treasurer, which means I'm the fiscal watchdog for over $180 billion. But this is my first time in public office. So not my first time in public service. So I spent 30 years in the Army Reserve, three deployments, all to the Middle East. So Operation Desert Storm, Operation Iraqi Freedom, Operation Enduring Freedom. Hit my mandatory retirement date in 2016, or I would have never run for office because serving was and is the honor of my lifetime. And then at the same time, spent three decades in manufacturing, working my way up to become one of two female vice presidents, working at the largest tungsten smelter in the Western world. Yes.
0: That's quite a background, and it should be very alluring to people in Pennsylvania looking for a governor that has some experiences that are relevant to them and relevant to Pennsylvania. I know who Josh Shapiro is. I know he comes out of Abington Township because I came out of Montgomery County Township. I mean, county. And how he kind of worked his way up in a very fortuitous way. Let's put it that way. Now, he's running for governor. They seem to think that he's a shoo-in, but he's not a shoo-in, is he? He's got a lot of weaknesses, doesn't he?
1: Oh, he does. I mean, he's absolutely more interested in Pennsylvania Avenue than helping Pennsylvania families. And how interesting. I didn't know you were from Monco.
0: Yep. Elkins Park, Cheltenham Township.
1: Yes, yes. I've been to Monco many, many, many times. But yes, he does have a lot of weaknesses. I mean, he's really never had a serious opponent. He hasn't had a negative ad run against him in over a decade. And because of that, people don't know what he really stands for. They think he's a moderate. He's anything but. He believes in things like biological boys competing against our girls in sports. He believes he sued. One of his lawsuits against the Trump administration is for gender affirming care, although I think we should call it gender denying care for little kids that are so young they don't even know what they want to eat, using our taxpayer dollars. And that's just one of, I think he's over 26 lawsuits at the moment. I mean, he seems to sue the administration every day, so it's hard to keep up. And then, of course, huge affordability issues in our great Commonwealth. And in fact, in the U.S. News and World Report rankings that came out two or three weeks ago, we rank 47th out of 50 economically.
0: Really?
1: I mean, yeah, we do. We were 38th, which made my head explode. And it dropped to 47th, which to me was shocking. And, our infrastructure is a C-. Education, we're 35th in results, but top 10 in spending. And then, of course, I always like to talk about this one because I am the state treasurer, that we spend $5 billion more a year than what we bring in.
0: Unbelievable. So, you know what's upsetting? Pennsylvania, in the past, has been a strong economic state because you've got a diversity of industries there and services there, diverse population, you know, the southeastern part versus the Pittsburgh part and so forth and so on. You have to really try through your policies to drag the Commonwealth of Pennsylvania down to number 47th. Now, are you going to have enough money, enough support to really be able to expose this guy? Because it's very, very important. Are you getting the kind of support that you deserve and need?
1: No, we need a lot more support, to be honest. And the issue is that people are afraid in Pennsylvania to support the campaign because he's, you know, quite vindictive. And so I'm running into a lot of that. But you know what? We have every intention of getting enough money to get the message out that it doesn't have to be this way. I mean, talk about affordability. Inflation in Pennsylvania and runs 25% higher than the national average. And we are the fifth highest tax burden in the nation. What that means, if you compare us to Florida, so a family making $70,000 pays $2,000 to $5,000 more every year in taxes than that same family making $70,000 in Florida. And Pennsylvanians can't afford it.
0: Boy, that's a huge change over 20 years ago or so. That's crazy. So he's a big lip.
1: Yes, he is a big lib. I mean, you hit the nail on the head when you said bad policy. And because we have bad policy, I mean, we haven't had any major new power generation projects since we've had a Republican governor. So that's, you know, 12 years. And so our natural gas industry faces increased regulatory pressure. So he pretends that he's an all of the above energy governor, but then quietly subverts natural gas, which is crazy because Pennsylvania is the Saudi Arabia of natural gas.
0: Mm-hmm. People don't know that the minerals and the resources in Pennsylvania are incredible, and natural gas. Yeah. Aren't you like the fourth state? I could be wrong in terms of oil production, maybe.
1: So that's natural gas. We're second. But we could be doing, like I said, so much more. And what that would do, it would create 200,000, and these are good-paying jobs, and generate $5 to $6 billion in revenue. And these are conservative numbers, Mark. And that's exactly what we need to turn the state around. And you're right; it's embarrassing because we are the state that built America, and now we're trailing in every economic indicator.
0: It's very sad. It takes one liberal Democrat governor to really destroy a state. This guy, he went 8 years. He was attorney general. He didn't do anything. He was the chairman of the Montgomery County Board of Commissioners. He didn't do anything. I think he was a state rep for about 14 seconds. He didn't do anything. He just keeps climbing the ladder. How can we help you? In other words, you do need the resources. This guy gets all kinds of backing. He's convinced a lot of people that he's a moderate, and he's not a moderate. He's an extremist, and he's done a lousy job. So what can we do? How can you raise the resources and make sure that you have a fighting chance? I believe you do have a fighting chance, but how can we help you?
1: So if your listeners would go to Garrity4PA.com and, you know, volunteer or contribute, do whatever they can, because you know, it's great to share with your listeners why this race for Pennsylvania governor impacts every single one of them, no matter where they live, because I want you to think about this. We have four vulnerable U.S. House members, four very vulnerable. And what Josh Shapiro said is that he is laser focused on flipping those four congressional seats and taking the trifecta in the state, because like you said, that is the only way that he gains any traction for the White House. And that's what he's going for. And you can tell because his eye is absolutely off the ball.
0: And the media, I guess most of the media are very hostile to you. The Philadelphia Inquirer's left wing as it used to be. I don't know.
1: Oh, yeah, they are. They're even worse. They will not cover anything negative about him, which is crazy. You were probably tracking. He did a major flip-flop on data centers. And
0: oh,
1: so,
0: yeah. Yeah, I saw that.
1: Yeah. Yes. So he took it's actually probably more like 10 million now, but it's just about 6 million from out of state data center developers, and then use that same money to turn around and launch TV ads about $2 million, excuse me, a week against me. Basically saying that data centers are greedy. They're running roughshod over communities and that I am their biggest cheerleader. So he's trying to rewrite his history.
0: And, you know, if you don't have the money and you have a corrupt media that's in a tank for this guy, and they certainly are, it's the media I remember. It's even worse, as you say. The people aren't getting the facts. Okay, remind everybody, if they want to help you, where do they go? And I'd like to hold you over the break. Where do they go to help you?
1: Sure. Garrity4PA.com.
0: It's very simple, folks. 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If Josh Shapiro is not stopped now, he will seek the presidency. So now's the time to stop him, and he ought to be defeated. He's horrible. We'll be right back.
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4: 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Reuters Institute says we're now one of the top news brands in the nation. 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

0: poisoned in London with polonium 210, the radiation. You know why they killed him? This defector exposed that Ayman al-Zawahiri, a radical Muslim leader, was a Soviet agent.
1: Really?
0: Ayman al-Zawahiri was a mentor and advisor to Osama bin Laden.
1: Mm-hmm.
0: 9/11 was a Soviet radical Islam. That was an operation. Now, 9/11 is also the birthday of Felix Dzerzhinsky, the guy that founded what we know as the KGB. So you have this Soviet-connected radical Islamist. He attacked the symbol of our economic power, the symbol of our military power, and he was going after the White House, symbol of our political power. So, again, we are in a mess, Mark. This is the Soviet hand in the Muslim glove. And I may be getting ulcers, Mark. It's really hard knowing this stuff. Actually, a lot of times I wish I didn't know it.
1: Yeah.
0: But you and a handful of people were getting, you know, parts of the information out. But this is major. 9/11 was a Soviet operation.
1: All right. Thank you, Jimmy. Jimmy from Brooklyn, New York. It's always great. And we appreciate here hearing from him. We'll be right back.
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0: Perry Mason. Rich, nobody knows what the hell we're talking about.
1: But
0: true, but I love this. Listen to this. Yeah, I'm a boomer. By the way, there was one of these smart-ass podcasters, and I say smart-ass because they're not smart so much from the neck up, talking about homeschooling with a video, I believe it was of his wife. Very lovely, please don't get me wrong, beautiful family. This is what it looks like to homeschool. But then he drops this line, something that boomers have never experienced or will never know about or understand. I don't understand this generational attack on parents and grandparents, people who have created the very society that many of these young people live in. Maybe they think they're smarter and better because they have a podcast, or maybe they have a student loan that they can't pay off or something like that. That phrase, respect your elders, didn't start 10 years ago. It's thousands of years old. You know, and Edmund Burke talked about the connection between one generation and the next. So you have a lot of these people with a Marxist ideology. They won't admit it. They don't even realize it. They believe the world began when they were born. They believe that they keep recreating the world because they keep spewing stupid comments. And most of them who talk this way have created nothing. In fact, they use the very platforms and forums and methodologies created by we the boomers, you know, their parents and grandparents. So when this dummy posted that, I responded. And I said, homeschooling, charter schools, school choice. I ran a legal group called Landmark Legal Foundation, and there were others. We litigated for years at great expense in state after state, in federal courts as well, to make it possible for people to homeschool their children. They were being treated as truants. To make it possible to have school choice in charter schools. He's the beneficiary of what we boomers did. So cut out the BS with the attacks on boomers, young people, and in his case, little boy. All right, tell me again, Rich, what am I doing here? All right. Okay. Here we go. Oh, another fantastic organization. That's our friends at IFCJ. You know, 25 years ago on 9/11, we faced the heartbreak of terrorism at home. 3 years ago, October 7th, the Israelis endured the same heartbreak in the Holy Land. Different decades, different attacks, the same evil. Islamists. Each year, the International Fellowship of Christians and Jews hosts Flag of Fellowship. Now, that's a movement where thousands of congregations display memorial flags to honor the 1,200 lives lost on October 7th. 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And today, hatred and violence still threaten our world, yet Scripture calls on us to stand firm, to comfort the grieving and honor the lost and shine a light in the darkness. 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That's L-E-V-I-N for thefellowship.org. levinforthefellowship.org. 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This show flew through. It flew by. We salute our armed forces, police officers, firefighters, emergency personnel, our truckers, ICE. Thank you, ICE. You, Mr. and Mrs. America. God bless each and every one of you. And I'll see you tomorrow. Have a good evening.
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5: From ABC News, I'm Dave Packer. Just 2 months until the midterms, a whistleblower is claiming the Trump administration's new mail-in ballot plan is, quote, fundamentally flawed. Michael Waldman, president of NYU's Brennan Center for Justice.
6: Vote by mail is something that tens of millions of people do without incident, and it's not something that ought to be targeted. It's part of an overall system in our elections that ought to make sure that every eligible voter, only eligible voters, but every eligible voter gets to cast a ballot.
5: Iran and Kuwait reporting retaliatory strikes after the U.S. struck new military targets in Iran today.
7: In this case, what we are talking about are targets that are limited to the area, the coastline around the Strait of Hormuz, where Iranian positions, military rockets, launchers, or anything like that could pose a threat to commercial shipping, as well as any U.S. Personnel in the area.
5: ABC's Louis Martinez, he called it Operation Rotten Apple. Homeland Security Secretary Mark Wayne Mullen said a month-long federal immigration enforcement operation in New York City resulted in more than 2,100 arrests.
8: If you're a convicted criminal or not, you're still in this country legally, and it is our job to hunt you down and to deport you.
5: Tyler Robinson, the Utah man accused of assassinating conservative activist Charlie Kirk last year, will stand trial. District Judge Tony Graff.
9: The ultimate question remains whether the circumstances support a reasonable belief that defendant knowingly created a great risk of death to another individual within the relevant zone of danger, one involving a likelihood or high probability rather than a mere possibility.
5: Robinson could face the death penalty if convicted. In Arizona, two people now confirmed dead after a flash flood ripped through the Grand Canyon. One victim identified as 46-year-old John Gusty, a Texas chiropractor, married, father of three. The second victim, 46-year-old Brent Rosencrantz of Granbury, Texas. 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
5: Interest rates on government bonds are rising again around the world, making borrowing more expensive for consumers and businesses. A new warning from police about a viral trend that features an AI cat in the hat standing outside schools or homes and threatening students. Tennessee Deputy Commissioner of Homeland Security Gregory May says investigators believe the trend started in the United Kingdom.
4: Urge anyone that's listening to me today, if you see one of these posts and it's troubling, report it to law enforcement, but don't cut, paste, and repost. That does not help.
5: May says there are consequences for making threats. In a rarity, the House not only passed a bill to avert a government shutdown 2 months ahead of the deadline, but the final vote was 370 to 48, meaning it was bipartisan. House Speaker Mike Johnson after the vote.
12: House Republicans are in charge here, and we're continuing to do the grown-up thing and make sure we get the job done, and we're happy that we just passed that continued resolution to fund the government through early December, and then we'll continue through the process after the election.
5: The bill funds the government through December 11th and now goes to the president's desk. Montana Fish and Wildlife is investigating a bear attack of a woman walking her dog north of Columbia Falls. It happened on Monday. The woman was taken to the hospital with officials calling her injuries significant. The bear couldn't be located and the area remains closed. On Wall Street today, the Dow falling 419 points. Dave Packer, ABC News.
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14: 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Hey, how are you? I'm Chris Hand. 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Do it for the frogs, will you?
15: For the frogs.
14: Do it for the frogs. J.D. Vance doing it to make our highway safer. Just yesterday, Transportation Secretary Sean Duffy shut down 270 commercial driver's license schools for offenses including graduating illegal alien truck drivers who can't speak English or offering subpar training facilities. Vance was in Michigan yesterday campaigning for Mike Rogers and a few other congressional candidates, and he absolutely torched the Biden regime for allowing this problem to explode under their watch.
15: Now, we're here today for a very, very important announcement, and you all heard some of it early. For too long, under the last administration, the Biden administration allowed American workers and American drivers to be endangered and to have their jobs stolen by foreign fraudsters. Today is about restoring the basic principle that if you want to drive a big truck on America's roads, you ought to be able to speak English, you ought to be a legal resident of the United States of America, and you ought to have basic qualifications, because trucking is too important to let it go to foreign fraudsters. It belongs to Michiganders right here in this state.
14: Amen. It belongs to Tennesseans as well. I mean, the Tennesseans are getting hurt by this. We've seen it, not just physically, but, you know, monetarily. Jobs are being lost to illegal aliens that are going to undercut American workers. Like, it's got to stop. And they can't read the road signs. They can't speak or write English. And everybody says this is fine. It's not. And we can make the argument about why it's wrong. But JD also wanted to bring in the human aspect to it. And he brought up a 5-year-old little girl who was injured because of a truck driver who couldn't speak English.
15: Now, I want to talk a little bit about Mike's political race, but I want to just give one more shout out, because I believe that we are honored to have the amazing and beautiful Delilah here with us today. Now, Delilah is a 5-year-old little girl, and she was actually nearly killed, thank God she wasn't, by an illegal alien truck driver who was on the road despite not being properly qualified. Now,
14: if you're watching on Super Talk TV, you'll see a video of Vance talking, but underneath him, there's three pictures, and it's a picture of the 5-year-old girl who's smiling, cute as a button. There's a picture of the illegal alien who was arrested, and there's another picture of the same 5-year-old girl who is just strapped up to machines in a hospital bed. And this is the human cost of allowing these illegal aliens to drive trucks on our roadways. That incident, it was Delilah, but the next one, if this problem doesn't get handled, could be your daughter or your granddaughter or your son. It could be you. So highlighting this story is important. You do need to co-opt some of the playbook of the Democrats and dabble in a bit of emotional propaganda from time to time. But I wouldn't necessarily label this as emotional propaganda as I would label it harsh reality. These are the outcomes of these policies. See, the Democrats will do it, and they'll do emotional propaganda. They'll be like, oh my gosh, a 5-year-old was deported and he was in a detention facility. And it's like, okay, yeah, but you left out the part where his dad wanted him to stay with him in the detention facility, and then his dad wanted to bring him back home to his country of origin. That's emotional propaganda. This is much more in line with the harsh realities of bad policy.
15: Delilah has been through a lot of surgeries, and she's made an amazing comeback, and she's going to make a still more amazing comeback. But she was in a coma for 3 weeks in the hospital because the last administration let a lowlife drive on the road who had no business being in this country, and certainly no business being on the roadways with a semi-truck on the streets of our country.
14: Imagine that for a second. Imagine if you had a 5-year-old girl and she's in a coma for 3 weeks. Why? Because they had the audacity to get on the highway. Crazy. It would be, my world would absolutely be shattered if that was one of my daughters or my sons. And I'm sure yours would be too. But it easily could have been you, and it easily could have been me, and it still could. And it's the result of bad policy.
15: So let's give it up for Delilah, an amazing little girl of amazing bravery.

0: God bless you, man. Just an amazing thing and an amazing miracle that Delilah is here with us today. And God love you to her family and to Delilah. Thank you for being here. And thank you to all of you for helping us elect a generation of leaders that are going to fight for the Delilahs of this state instead of against them.
1: Amen. I mean, listen, the Republican Party is going to come with its own problems, but they're not going to green light and rubber stamp illegal aliens driving on our roadways that are going to make your family less safe. Yeah, like, this is what is crazy. People be like, oh, the Republicans don't do anything. And it's like, yeah, I mean, to a certain extent, I get where you're coming from, and I understand the frustration of the American people. But when the alternative is a party that would rubber stamp illegal aliens on your roadways that can't read the road signs, I mean, is there really even an alternative? Honestly. So Sean Duffy shut this whole thing down. He was hanging out with the Andrew Ferguson from the Fraud Task Force, and he said that of these 270 CDL classrooms, some of them didn't even test the drivers before they passed them. Excuse me? Could you imagine that happening in any other country? If you're a truck driver, could you imagine going to Switzerland and trying to get your CDL license? Hey, you're experienced. You're good to go, right? And not being tested before you got on the roadways? Could you imagine a country like, Denmark? Could you imagine Denmark allowing you on the road without being able to read the street signs? No, of course not. But that's what we were doing here in America. That's what we were doing. Thanks, Joe.
2: And they oftentimes didn't have classrooms. One school that we're shutting down was so flippant, as they told us, their classroom was the school bus that was in the backyard. That was the classroom for which they were training new truck drivers. So you have fraud throughout the school system. Now, just as a comparison, I've got a lot of kids, and so I've taken through all my kids through the license process at 16 years old. They go to a driving school, and they will take they'll go through the written work, but they also go through the skills work with a driving instructor. That's the schools that we're finding fraud that are training the commercial truck driver. But then it goes. When my daughters go get their driver's license, they have to go to the DMV. And a DMV tester gets in the vehicle with them, and they do a road test. Well, for commercial drivers, oftentimes the states will certify testers that'll do it on the state's behalf. What we found through our data analysis is that many of the certified state testers actually aren't adequately testing the potential drivers that they're going to license.
1: Oh, that's fine, right? Nothing to see here. It's like, was that The Simpsons when there's a big building on fire? And he's like, nothing to see here. Move along. Okay, so here are the numbers. You ready for this? Duffy announced that his department was removing 110 CDL schools from the Federal Training Provider Registry, forcing them to immediately cease all operations because those schools had been found to have trained 5,000 enrollees that were unable to speak English. Then another 160 schools were suspended for failing to meet training facility standards, sometimes claiming a single truck or a small parking lot comprised their training centers. This is fine, they'll tell us. Why are you worried about it? So they're forcing the shutdown of 270 total of these fraudulent truck driving schools. I mean, Duffy went on, he said in one state, there's 10 skill testers, and they gave over 2,000 CDL licenses to people who couldn't speak a lick of English.
2: Any of the certified state testers actually aren't adequately testing the potential drivers that they're going to license. In one state, there's 10 skills testers. Again, they work for the state. If they get through the skills test, they're going to get a license. We have 10 skill testers who have given over 2,000 driver's licenses to people who can't speak English. This is the simplest of tests. If you talk to anybody, if you give a written test, which these testers have to do, you know if they speak and read English. And over 2,000 could not speak or read English, and they still were able to get a state license. So we are cracking down on this fraud.
1: About time. About time. So it was Secretary Duffy. He was there with Andrew Ferguson, a couple other guys that I'm not exactly sure who they were, but I do know one of the guys that was standing behind him, Department of Homeland Security Secretary Mark Wayne Mullen. And he said that they identified 1,000 cases in which state DMV employees and companies were illegally putting truck drivers on the road. And in some cases, they were giving them IDs that said no name given.
3: On these investigations, to give you an example, we've identified 1,000 fraud cases. 1,000 between individuals that work for state DMVs to companies that are hiring these individuals illegally, putting them in the or putting them on the streets, to front companies to where literally these truck drivers will get pulled over, go into a truck stop, take off the DOT numbers off the side of their truck and the name, and simply put another one right over the top of it. While they're at a truck stop, there's videos of it being shown all over the place, and they're immediately right back in the business. FMCSA or DOT would take them out of service, and they would just simply change their name and keep going, because why couldn't they? Their driver's license just say no name given. So no one even knows who they are.
1: No name given.
3: It's running the trucking industry. It was driving down the efficiency of these drivers, running an industry that's been around that the United States depends on to move goods from point A to point B. And
1: no name given. And they say that that's fine. No name given. Now, one reporter said to Mark Wayne Mullen, they said, sir, it's only 1% of CDL drivers that are illegal. Which I think is a little bit flubbing the numbers, because we've had Danielle Chaffin in here quite a few times, trucking expert. She's in the weeds with a lot of these guys. And she said that she thinks about 300,000 truck drivers on the road are illegal aliens or can't speak a lick of English. They're flubbing the numbers. They're flubbing the data. They're asking for more coffee so that way they can get their hours reset and they can stay on the road longer. So the reporter says it's only about 1% of CDL drivers. So, if you look at it, and it's, 3 million truckers in the country, 300,000, that's closer to 10%. But, okay, for the sake of the argument, why argue, right? Let's say 1% is the number. So this reporter says to Mark Wayne Mullen, it's only 1% of CDL drivers that are illegal aliens.
3: John, let me talk about that 1%. Are you saying 1% is okay? Because that 1% is what caused this right here. 1% is one too many. I said this in my remarks. Every single illegal that maims or kills an individual is 100% preventable. I'm trying to prevent every one of them. I don't care if it's a fraction of 1%. I'm coming after you. I'm removing you from the road. Because it should never take place. Every death at the hands of an illegal is one too many.
1: Amen.
3: So you make the percentage about 1%. Are you willing to take that 1% if it was your daughter? Then 1% is plenty, John. 1% is plenty. A fraction of 1% is plenty. 0.1% of 1% is 0.1% too many.
1: Amen.
3: They should never be out there, because the accident should never take place. I look at this as I'm trying to keep my 6 kids safe on the road when they're out there driving, and my one grandchild while they're riding with their parents. It's all preventable, and they shouldn't be on our roadway. Full stop.
1: He's absolutely right. The New York Post has this. Mullen's agency has been launching its own crackdown, busting more than 800 truckers for unsafe driving during a 3-day operation in late July, including 36 who could not speak English. Mullen's said, we are going to prioritize going after employees that are suspected of accepting payments to help illegals bypass driver's license and CDL requirements. Individuals working at DMVs receiving payments from sometimes cartels that were wanting to move illegals or their products. We found companies that are engaging in visa fraud. We've seen labor laws broke, financial crimes, drug trafficking, all associated with CDL business. If a school is giving out a CDL fraudulently, you need men with guns and prosecutors to find them, put them in jail, and make sure that they rot in jail. Amen. We'll take some of your calls on the other side. I see Charles waiting to weigh in, Sally as well. We'll get to your calls next. It's 1023. 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
1: Hey, it's Chris Hand. Welcome into the Chris Hand Show Rewind. 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And every evening, we rewind the show to bring you the best moments from today's episode. Enjoy. That's Joan Jones in the newsroom. My name is Chris Hand. 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Hit like, hit subscribe. Charles in Nashville has been holding to talk about the illegal alien truckers. What's up, Charles?
7: Hey. I just wanted to bring up the point that, you know, McVeigh and Nichols rented a box truck and took out the federal building. They were tracked because they rented that truck. Imagine a guy that has no records, you don't know his name, probably gave a bad phone number, and he's driving around at 80,000 pounds of explosives instead of a box truck. Wonder what kind of damage one of those guys, or two, or three, or 20, or 50 could do in a day, and we don't know who they are.
1: Yeah, it's scary to think about. I mean, it's a frightening thought. Imagine if he's the guy hauling fertilizer. He doesn't even have to go find it anywhere. He already has it.
7: Exactly. And who would know? What if he was doing something to it? Who would know that he had, you know, that night he loaded up that morning, he went somewhere, stopped, rigged it, then shows up where he's supposed to be. And like I say, it could be 10 of them, 20 of them, you know, don't forget 9/11, you know.
1: Yeah.
7: Be a bunch all at once in different states.
1: We're coming up on the 25th anniversary, 10 days away. I do think it's a shame. After September 11th, everybody said never forget. I think that it's fair to point out the majority of the country has forgotten.
7: Absolutely.
1: Hey, I appreciate the call, Charles. 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
1: 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Hey, how are you? 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You can watch the show on YouTube or Rumble. How's the YouTube chat doing? Oh, it's popping. It's a little unhinged. Just a little. You made me look less jaundicey on the YouTube. That's nice. Thank you.
11: Trying.
1: My Billy Rubin numbers are doing better. I appreciate that.
11: The camera's new. It's nice and sharp, but it doesn't have as many settings as the last one did. So I can't get it as fine-tuned as I want it to, but we're getting there.
1: We're tuning it. We're tuning up the band.
11: We'll get there.
1: It's nice
11: E-sharp.
1: It's the director of Algorithm Tickling.
11: Trying.
1: Mason Fleming. Tony texted in. We were talking about the illegal alien trucking. And Mark Way Mullen, I mean, he's a beast, because some reporter was like, it's only 1% of the truckers that are illegal aliens.
12: Now, John, let me talk about that 1%. Are you saying 1%'s okay? Because that 1% is what caused this right here. 1% is one too many. I said this in my remarks. Every single illegal that maims or kills an individual is 100% preventable.
1: He's right. So Tony texted in. And he said 1% means very little. But if we buy the 1% number, if the number of truckers in the country is 3 million, right? Which I don't buy the 1% number, just to let you know. Danielle Chaffin was in here and she said it's 300,000 illegal truckers. So it's more like 10%, but whatever. Let's work with the numbers out there. The fake news media is pushing. It's only 1%. Tony broke down the math and he texted it in. He said 1% means very little, but 30,000? That's an average of 600 per state at any given time. Yikes. Those numbers are probably higher.
11: That's a bit nuts.
1: We probably wouldn't count Hawaii.
11: Mm-mm.
1: Yeah. Do you think there's many 18-wheelers in Hawaii?
11: There's probably some, but not as many.
1: Not as many.
11: Wait until we get the land bridge.
1: Dude. Bridge to Hawaii, when?
11: Count your days, Hawaii.
1: Underwater speed tunnel. We should get an underwater speed tunnel.
11: Ooh. Yeah, do that instead of the B&A hole.
1: Is the B&A hole done?
11: I don't know.
1: I feel like they forgot about it.
11: I feel like it too, but also the traffic over near the airport was a little wild, so.
1: Could just be me that forgot about it.
11: Maybe. Yeah, you're never on 40.
1: No. Oh, well, all right.
11: Anyways.
1: The 3616 said, yeah, and the 1% doesn't mean much to someone when it's not their family. Exactly.
11: Can we tax that 1%? The illegal truckers.
1: Yeah, make them pay the taxes. So a lot of this spawned yesterday with Mark Wayne Mullins and Andrew Ferguson and Department of Transportation Secretary Sean Duffy shutting down 270 illegal alien trucker schools. J.D. Vance then talked about it at his rally in Michigan. But he was at the rally in Michigan, not per se to talk about the truckers. I mean, it was something to talk about, right? The illegal alien truckers. But he was there to campaign for Mike Rogers, who is in an intense Senate battle currently with Abdul El Sayed. Sayed? It doesn't really matter. He's a commie. And he's a radical Islamist, and he's campaigned for Sharia law. So that's Abdul El Sayed. And he says that he follows Sharia law in his own life. And I believe, was it Sayed who had the Sharia law home loan?
11: I believe so.
1: People got really mad about that. They're like, what? Because you're not allowed to charge interest in a Sharia law, in a Sharia law setting.
11: Yep.
1: I will say this, the Sharia law home loans, it's just interest with extra steps, right? So the way like a Sharia law home loan works is you co-buy the house with the bank giving you the loan, and then you pay them rent on the property. So it's like it's their workaround for God, you know? It's not like they're not paying that amount. They're just paying it differently with extra.

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2: Amen. I mean, listen, the hyphenated American status needs to end. If you identify as an American, that's what you need to identify. Muslim American or African American or Chinese American. It's just American, actually. And if you believe in the Constitution and you believe in the values of this country, welcome. If you want to change this country to make it look more like where you came from or where your parents came from, you're in the wrong business. You just are. And Abdul El-Sayed, he would love Sharia law. He's toning it down. He's toning down the rhetoric. He's distancing himself from radicals like Hassan Piker. Hassan Piker is a YouTuber. Is he a YouTuber or is he a Twitch streamer?
3: Twitch streamer, but he has some stuff on YouTube. So, like, he's mainly on Twitch, though.
2: But he's a radical leftist.
3: Correct.
2: He said America deserved 9/11. Said he wants to see capitalist blood run in the streets.
3: Correct.
2: And Syed has been campaigning with this guy. Syed is not a reasonable person. And he tried to conflate campaigning with Hassan Piker to doing an interview with Jesse Waters. This is Abdul El-Sayed.
4: So my point is that the way we do politics is like everybody thinks they learned the lesson from the 2020s where cancel culture doesn't really work. Mm-hmm. And now there's this massive effort to cancel Hassan. My point is that I don't do cancel culture. Mm-hmm. I go everywhere. I talk to everybody. I hang out with you guys. I hang out with Hassan. I hang out with Jesse Waters on Fox.
5: Why are you pointing over here?
4: Sorry. Jesse Waters on Fox.
6: There you go. Bye, Jesse.
2: You did an interview with Jesse Waters. That's not like hanging out. He actively had Hassan Piker campaigning with him. Like, these two are different things. Jesse Waters wasn't invited to the primary win party. You know what I mean? These two things are not the same.
4: Sorry, bye, Jesse.
7: Like, damn, Angelo, you be on Fox?
5: No.
4: I'm so sorry.
5: It was a joke.
4: But the point that I'm making is, I think we got to stop with the cancel culture.
2: That's stunning and brave. Stunning and brave. Abdul doesn't like America. He wants to change America. And he's out there during the campaign season, and he's going all in for Canada. He's pro-Canada. Not a fan of that. And he actually took a jab at J.D. Vance coming into campaign for Mike Rogers by saying, what are we doing here with hating on Canada? We're good with Canada. You got J.D. coming to Michigan. He's from Ohio.
8: From Michigan. Ask any Michigander, who do you like better, Canada or Ohio? I think all of us will tell you, we're good with Canada. It's Ohio we got problems with. Now, why would you invite J.D. Vance, except for maybe you got a Vance bromance?
2: No, it's a Vance bromance. He's not the sitting vice president or anything like that, right? This is what we're doing. I'm just like you. I like football. I'm from Michigan. Go blue. We don't like the Ohio State. I am just like you.
3: Not a fan of those Buckeyes.
2: Like, what are we doing? That wasn't even the weirdest thing from his rally. He had some woman who was this is the same Abdul rally, which it felt more like a press conference, if I'm being honest with you. But he had some woman up there who's like, I am black and I like Abdul. Did you see this?
3: I did not. I was going to say, was it Kamala?
2: Dude, this is a reason to watch YouTube. Okay. Just letting you know, because as she's somewhat reading this prepared statement, she's like frantically flipping through the papers in front of her to find her prepared remarks as Abdul is like awkwardly rubbing her on the shoulder. Flipping. Deep breath.
9: Mike Rogers has a history of voting for bills that protect corporations and harm workers.
2: Deep breath.
9: Whereas Abdul El-Sayed is running to be our next

0: Michigan State Senator, who does not accept corporate PAC money, who stands with the workers of our community, and moving forward, he is the best person for this assignment.
1: Nailed it. Nailed it. Awkward. Weird. And they're gonna make fun of JD campaigning for Mike Rogers.
2: Sounds like a proof of life.
1: Didn't it sound like a hostage?
2: Yeah.
1: What are you doing?
2: There's a whispering in her ear. It almost looks like, say the right word.
1: There's a funnier edit going around of that from Poppy Trumpo on X. Did you see, you know, the Poppy Trumpo account?
2: I know the account, yeah.
1: I hadn't seen the account in a while, if I'm being honest with you, but it was making the rounds last night, and it was very, very funny. I can't play it on the air, but I can play it on YouTube. So remind me that when we go to commercial break, I'll play that, the funny version. I'll play this one again, and I'll play the funny version. Okay? Can you remind me? Thumbs up. Thank you. Thank you very much. J.D. Vance, he's... While he was campaigning for Mike Rogers, he said that he thinks he's a pretty decent upgrade over Kamala Harris. I think this might be the understatement of the entire century.
3: We have got, and you talk about big upgrades. I like to think I'm a pretty big upgrade over Kamala Harris. Good answer. But I think maybe we've got the very best upgrade at the Department of Transportation. We used to have Pete Buttigieg, and now we have Sean Duffy. So we sent Pete to the curb, and now Sean is doing an amazing job. He's keeping our roads safe and getting Americans on the move. I've also got to give a big shout out to my amazing co-chair of the Anti-Fraud Task Force, my very good friend, Andrew Ferguson. Andrew's doing a great job.
1: Andrew's based. We like Andrew. Big fan of Andrew Ferguson. He also kept going at Abdul El-Sayed during this rally as well.
3: My message to Abdul El-Sayed, and I'm feeling especially protective, of course, because we have a five-week-old baby at home, and the second lady's doing great and taking great care of him. My message to Abdul El-Sayed is you can pal around with terrorist sympathizers and you can say that America deserved 9/11, or you could empathize not with the children who were targeted at Temple Israel, but with the attacker. These are all despicable things, but they're all things that the people of Michigan will judge you on based on your record. But I actually think that the people of Michigan think it's kind of weird when you talk about another guy's wife. I think the people of Michigan would like you to talk about the public policy ideas you have to make their ideas better. I think the people of Michigan would like you to talk about how you're going to protect auto workers when you're supporting every single policy that has undercut the wages and jobs of Michigan auto workers your entire life and public service. But whatever you want to talk about, Abdul, keep my wife's name the hell out of your mouth because she's way out of your league.
1: So that comment was a response to Syed going at Vance, saying that if he had brought Usha back in time to meet his papa, that papa wouldn't have liked her because she had brown skin. So, I mean, it was like a double-edged sword. JD's grandfather was racist. And his wife is brown. Okay. Got it. This came after the vice president suggested that Sharia law would have been an alien concept to his grandfather. He said, well, your wife would have been an alien concept to your grandfather. JD didn't take that one sitting down. We got a lot more on the way. We'll discuss flock cameras. Everybody loves flock cameras. Well, corporations and commies love flock cameras. Florida doesn't love flock cameras. Texas, not a fan of flock cameras. And Knox County, not a fan of flock cameras. We'll bring you the updates on the way. It's 10:52. 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
1: That's Ken Weaver in the newsroom. What's up, Ken? How are you?

0: You?
1: I'm doing all right, boys. How about you?
0: Hey, I got a question to ask you.
1: Yes, sir.
0: I didn't know this had happened in real time.
1: Okay.
0: And I just hope you know I would have come to your aid.
1: What's that?
0: Did Jackson Williams call you a garden gnome?
1: I believe he may. I think he referenced a garden gnome in reference to me, yes.
0: Do you need me to fight him?
1: Oh, no. No.
0: You know I will.
1: Oh, it's all good.
0: You just give me the word and it's on site, Ken.
1: No, it's all good, man.
0: So I also, I realized that Murphy's in today, but he's off the rest of the week?
1: I believe so. Yeah, going to be taking time off for his birthday.
0: Now, is it true that you guys don't want me filling in anymore because of what I did the last time with Nincompoops?
1: I think Murphy even changed the rules, Brother Chris.
0: It's not fair.
1: And you know, the rules cannot be broken.
0: It's not fair. I'm really upset. I'm hurt. But I understand it, you know? I can't come in and just mop the floor with everybody.
1: Well, you mopped
0: like
1: the
0: that.
1: Floor with everybody, you know, Brother Chris. You whipped our butts.
0: I know. I should have gone easier. Should have gone a little easier. But I'm sad. I'm sad. I'm not angry. I'm just disappointed.
1: Oh, I'm sure you'll have something up your sleeve.
0: We'll figure something out. We will.
1: Yes, sir.
0: All right. Well, it is Matt Murphy's birthday, by the way. We got him a paper horn. Did you hear the paper horn earlier?
1: Jackson says that that's what Murphy used back in 1925.
0: The paper horn?
1: Yes.
0: Happiest of birthdays to Matt Murphy. On the way, flock cameras, a big conversation. Ron DeSantis and the Florida Department of Transportation are doing what? We'll tell you when we get back. It's 11 o'clock on Supertalk 99.7 WTN. This is Ron DeSantis just a few days ago on his take on flock cameras.
2: These cameras, the license plate readers, I think it's out of control. And this is something that in Florida, you know, our highway patrol, we have readers for like tolling by plate and things like that. Now, I've never supported the automatic tickets being sent if you're speeding. I think a human being has to do that. And so I've never embraced that. But and so this was something that was kind of out there in that vein. And then with this whole flock situation, it's now being used not for tolling by plate or things like that, but for actual criminal surveillance. And so these are done by police departments and sheriff's departments by and large. I've asked for an overview of what's going on in state agencies. There are some, but it's a lot smaller than what we have at the local level. And so I'm all about having law enforcement have tools to be able to hold criminals accountable. I think that's important that we do that. And no one's been stronger on law enforcement than me. But I don't want to have this become a surveillance state.
0: That's key right there. I don't want this to have to become a surveillance state. This is the fear. And it's a balancing act. I don't necessarily think the majority of police officers are using flock cameras for nefarious reasons today. And I've had conversations with mayors of local cities and such, and it's like, I don't think that you're putting them in for nefarious reasons. But like, what's the second and third order of this? Who comes after you, and how do they use the flock cameras? Are you putting in the infrastructure for the overlords of a future communist dictatorship? Is that what you're doing, and you don't even realize it because it's under the guise of safety? You're absolutely creating a surveillance state. DeSantis continues.
2: I don't want there to be a situation, and that's why we wanted an AI Bill of Rights. Remember, we were pushing for that because the flock is artificial intelligence. So whether it's online with digital surveillance or whether it's with cameras, at what point are we just going to be free to be not have to deal with any of that? And so I think it needs to be overhauled for sure. I know New Hampshire did something that really kept it's interesting. They put something in a bill about using them on state, so the sheriffs and the police can use it on state right-of-ways. And I asked Jared, I said, well, is the state involved? State doesn't get any of the information or anything. It's just like they're doing it. So we don't even really know, like the police department or whatever. And when I see like a police officer using this to track like an ex-girlfriend, I'm like, what the hell's going on, with this? So I think this has happened very quickly. I think people are right to be concerned. I wanted an AI Bill of Rights that could have addressed this and other issues. The Senate passed a product, and the House in Florida, they wouldn't even.
0: So DeSantis says this happened way too quickly, and the citizens of this country have a right to be concerned. Again, that was a couple weeks ago. Well, yesterday, it was ordered by Governor DeSantis that flock cameras must be pulled from Florida state roads within 30 days. God bless him. This is how you win me over. The Florida Department of Transportation ordered local police to remove license plate readers from state highway rights of way within 30 days. Governor DeSantis called the technology out of control, citing privacy and surveillance concerns. Police are saying what they say, that the cameras solve crimes. And I think that you can't really argue with that. It has solved some crimes, but the recent misuse of cases have fueled calls for stronger safeguards. So Florida transportation officials are ordering local law enforcement agencies to remove these ALP.
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6: From ABC News, I'm Dave Packer. The U.S. military says it's completed a new round of airstrikes that targeted Iran's defense sites. Kuwait, Bahrain reporting that they were the targets of Iranian retaliatory missile and drone strikes. Meanwhile, in Washington,
7: the president had been trying to downplay the scope of the war.
8: This is a relatively little war for us. This is not a big war.
7: Iran claims the U.S. is striking civilian areas, including a wedding. The Pentagon responding, we're aware of the reports. The U.S. military never targets civilians.
6: ABC's Mary Bruce. No decision yet from the jury deciding the fate of Lindsey Clancy, the Massachusetts woman charged in the deaths of her three young children. Jurors telling the judge Tuesday they were deadlocked, but the judge telling them to get back to work in the morning. ABC's Aaron Katursky in Plymouth.
9: The jury must climb inside Clancy's mind during a 20-minute period in January 2023 when she sent her husband to run errands, strangled 5-year-old Cora, 3-year-old Dawson, and 8-month-old Callan, then tried to kill herself, jumping from a 2-story window, leaving herself partially paralyzed.
6: Immigration advocates in Ohio mourning the sudden death of a 20-year-old Haitian who had just graduated high school and had recently lost his temporary protected status. Pierre Damas Bell, fitted, he said, with an ankle monitor and in fear of being sent back to Haiti, took his own life Monday. Reverend Carl Ruby, a pastor in Springfield, Ohio.
10: Some people die of accidents. Some people die by suicide. Pierre died as a result of policy.
6: Just 2 months until the midterm elections, an anonymous Postal Service whistleblower is claiming the Trump administration's new mail-in ballot plan is, quote, rushed, chaotic, and fundamentally flawed. This as the U.S. Postal Service attempts to implement President Trump's executive order aimed at limiting mail-in voting. You're listening to ABC News.
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6: The NYPD has identified the woman stabbed to death in New York's Times Square Monday as a 32-year-old banking executive from New Jersey.
13: In a statement, Bank of America saying it is shocked and deeply saddened.

0: saddened over the death of Erin Piacenti, adding she was a valued teammate who will be greatly missed.
1: ABC's Matt Rivers, the suspect, was fatally shot by police, and another stabbing victim remains hospitalized. Another airline is offering more premium options.
2: Once the rising bargain airline, now to signature service. JetBlue is adding first-class seats on its routes starting this fall. The airline is the latest to upgrade premium options to compete with other airlines. JetBlue pledging it's taking a fresh take on domestic first class as more customers are willing to pay for premium seats. The airline says that includes upgraded seats that provide extra comfort and advanced seatback technology. The airline, though, has not released what it will charge for the elevated experience just yet. Michelle Franzen, ABC News.
1: Court records show that Tiger Woods plans to change the plea in his Stuart, Florida DUI case Wednesday. He was arrested March 2026 after the golf great's Land Rover clipped a truck and rolled onto its side. Woods has pleaded not guilty. A federal judge has struck down New York's attempt to make fossil fuel producing industries pay into a $75 billion fund to repair damage caused by climate change, saying it reaches beyond a state's responsibility into an area of federal interest. Dave Packer, ABC News.
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6: Hey, what's up? It's me, Chad Benson. Normally, I'm here from noon to 3. But right now, we're going to bring you a few highlights from this week right here on SuperTalk 99.7.
7: Oh, baby! I didn't think this day would ever get here.
8: I didn't think so either.
7: And the icing on the cake is how freaking hot it is.
8: Oh, my Lord. You know what?
7: Well, what can make a Monday better?

0: says no blues.
1: Bell says not again.
0: And stares at his shoes.
2: Ken and Chad love Mondays.
3: Love Mondays.
4: Yes, we do. We were texting about it last night. Bell, of course, having to throw in his just meanness about it. You said you were practicing walking with some gas tanks. Yeah. Make sure everything was okay?
5: Yeah, I was walking with a gas can, and about a half mile into it, I realized I was still wearing my shoes. So I needed to suffer more.
4: Yeah.
5: I took my shoes off.
4: Fantastic.
5: And I carried them in my other hand.
4: As you do.
5: Just in case I ran out of gas and forgot to wear shoes on my way to work this Monday morning.
4: That's nice.
5: So I was completely ready for that scenario.
4: I was. I ran back and forth at least 20, 25 times, dead sprint. I had leg weights on, arm weights, and a weight vest. And I was wearing one of those suits so I could sweat it out.
5: Yes.
4: Because I wanted to sweat out my freedom.
5: Yeah.
4: Get ready for the week. Because I the excitement. I'm super excited. I can't believe we got all this fun stuff to talk about today. But let's be honest, guys. I'm going to start one place. There's one place we need to start.
6: Now it's time for the Swamp Ass News Report with the weather wizard, Ken Weaver.
5: Boys, summer is going out like a lion. We got a little less than a month to go in this summer. And Mother Nature is going to remind us just what she can do. So already today, we're at 93 degrees over at the airport. The heat index is 100. Swamp ass is in full effect. All you warriors out there who have to work in the outdoors, you know what I'm talking about. We thank you so much for what you do. And I just wanted to let everybody know, I didn't want anybody to have any, you know, any misinformation. You know, everybody's excited about, you know, the release of all this pumpkin spice early, you know,
4: yes,
5: to get
4: everybody. Yes, yes.
5: I just want everybody to know, I looked it up on the internet, and pumpkin spice does not prevent swamp ass.
4: Will it hurt you?
5: As long as you don't pour it on your ass.
4: Okay, don't do that.
5: Yeah, don't want to do that. It won't hurt you if you don't do that to try to cure your swamp ass, but it won't prevent swamp ass, unfortunately.
4: So that's what we got to know, kids. I mean, this is it. This is going to be a very hot week, and it doesn't look like there's a lot of rain or anything in the forecast. So I have a feeling it's going to get ugly.
5: Yeah, there's like a 20% chance, I think, maybe Wednesday, Thursday, and Friday. But it may be the kind of rain where you see it, but it dries up by the time it reaches the ground.
4: Yeah, this is going to be ugly. This week's going to be, but that's why we're here, guys. We're going to get you through it. We're going to help you walk through it. It's going to be a good week. I mean, come on. Football's back.
5: Football!
4: Watch football this weekend. It was awesome. Yes, I did watch the game in Ireland.
5: Yeah.
4: I did.
5: The TCU Horned Frogs and the Tar Heels of North Carolina.
4: That's right. They got a win there. That was fun.
5: It was a good thing for North Carolina that TCU is so small.
4: Yes, it was not a.
5: I mean, it was a close game, but toward the end, man, North Carolina's size just
4: looked huge.
5: They just milked the clock.
4: I was like, I thought TCU, they're ranked. They're supposed to be a better team, and they look tiny.
5: Yeah, they're little.
4: A little bunch of little fellas. And, you know, this weekend, it's go time, right? We had the end of, you know, the preseason here.
5: Yep.
4: So they, you know, cutting players.
5: Yep. Cut Will Levis.
4: Yep. And cut Dejon Love.
5: Really?
4: Yeah, that guy, if you don't know who he is, all the ladies love him. I mean, you know, he plays for many teams. That guy's spectacular.
5: Dejon Love.
4: That guy, that right there is the, we're going to talk about it later, is the greatest. You have to give him, like, the cojones on dude to steal money from women is, but the way that he did it was spectacular.
5: Yeah.
4: He pretended to be an NFL player at a time when anybody could just Google Dejon Love and come up with something, and they couldn't. I mean, it was, oh, and now girls are speaking out about him, girls that dated him but didn't get taken in by him. He is, you know, you got to give him some horrible props. Like, go for it. I don't know how you did it. You had an 18-year-old as your wingman who faked stuff for you. It was just... Yeah, we're one of the richest people in Switzerland, our family is. We pretty much, if people want money from us, like McDonald's. McDonald's comes to us, you know, wants some money, like $1 million.
5: They want us to float them alone.
4: Yeah, they probably wouldn't, but if they did, we'd totally do that for them because they're McDonald's.
5: Yeah, they're McDonald's.
4: It's just so awesome.
5: Yeah, man.
4: No, sir. 8811, you do not need to pour pumpkin spice latte into your lap.
5: No, don't do that. That could actually make it worse.
4: Yeah, so it is going to be it's going to be a hot one this week, but so much. We have goat rabies to talk about today. I can't even believe we got I was like, goat rabies?
5: Whew. You mean goats running around biting people?
4: Baby goat rabies. So we've got, was it Cyclosporalis or whatever the hell it was called?
5: Oh, Cyclosporiasis.
4: We've got
5: is that still out there?
4: Yeah, it's kind of, did you see how many people got sick because of that? There were like 20,000 people?
5: Yeah, it was tens of thousands.
4: Goodness me.
7: Isn't then that the diarrhea?
4: Yeah.
7: Yeah. Yeah.
5: EBM.
4: Explosive bowel movement. On tour with goat rabies.
5: Yeah. I also know that pumpkin spice doesn't help that either.
4: No, it doesn't. It definitely does not. I'm not a fan of pumpkin.
5: The weather's got to be cooler.
4: Yes.
5: And it's got to be getting close to Thanksgiving.
4: Yeah, that's...
5: Or it's got to be between Thanksgiving and New Year.
4: Well, and then you said you were also going to start looking for Halloween stuff.
5: Yeah, yeah. Now, I wonder if decorating your home for Halloween early will help with swamp ass.
4: I would assume.
5: It depends on, I guess, if you're decorating outdoors.
4: Yeah. Because then, yes. Because if you're indoors and it's cool, you should be fine. Otherwise, it's going to be ugly, kids. That's what we're telling you. It's going to be gross this week.
5: Have you seen any Halloween decorations out yet?
4: I've seen some windows and stuff decorated.
5: Yeah.
4: I've been to a couple stores where the Halloween stuff is in full.
5: Oh, yes.
4: You know, and by tomorrow, it's going to be totally in full effect.
5: Oh, yes. September 1st. Absolutely.
4: And you're also seeing one aisle where half the aisle is some Christmas stuff. So we got that going on. So you have all the Halloween stuff coming out, and then you got one aisle that's like half the aisle has already got some Christmas stuff. Just reminding you that Christmas is coming, so be prepared for Christmas, just in case you forgot that there is going to be Christmas.
5: Right. Right.
4: There will not be swamp ass during Christmas. I'm letting you guys know that.
5: Ooh, I hope not.
4: God, that would be awful. So, but man, the gas stations will be swapping their pumpkin spice blend soon. I hope so. We need it. We need it. We need it. I could go for it right now. Let's do it. What does your car run on, Bell? Pumpkin spice latte?
7: No, matcha.
5: Tea, matcha. Yeah.
4: Is that what you get?
7: Tea.
4: You get a tea?
7: I discovered it actually this weekend. I'd never tried it before, and I was like, what the hell? And got it. It's, I think I'm addicted.
5: Way to go, Brother Bilal.
7: After one.
4: So what is it called?
7: Matcha.
4: Matcha.
5: Matcha tea, like M-O-M-A.
7: M-A-T-C-H-A.
4: And what is this about?
7: It's tea.
4: But what kind of tea?
7: Like instead
4: what makes it different than tea? Iced tea?
7: The stuff they put in it. It's like a foam on the top, and it's got a flavoring that they add. And
4: can you pick your flavoring?
7: Yeah, they have a few different ones.
5: Yeah.
4: Did you get pumpkin spice flavoring?
7: No.
4: Is it cold or hot?
7: It's cold.
4: Okay. I like hot tea when it's cold.
5: Yeah.
7: This actually was such... I liked it so much better than the coffee drinks that I normally get that I think that's my new favorite, and I'll just be ordering.
5: Oh, way to go, Brother Bilal.
7: As long as they have it available, yeah.
4: Look at you.
7: I didn't realize how much I'd like tea until I had this.
4: What made you step out of your comfort zone? Because much like me, you're a bit of a creature of habit.
7: Oh, very much so. I just decided I wanted to try tea instead of coffee because coffee always gives me the jitters, and I was enjoying the jitters too much.
4: You were enjoying them too much?
7: Yes.
4: A little weird. he's enjoying the jitters too much. Somebody says you have to try matcha pina colada with boba.
7: Boba, the little...
4: Boba's the little balls. Those little balls in there. Yeah.
7: And what's inside those? Is it very?
4: Yeah. I don't know.
7: Okay.
4: You know what? My family lives for boba tea. I can't... I've tried.
7: Dig it?
4: No, I didn't dig it. A lot of people like
7: the flavor or the texture or what?
4: A little bit of both. I'm just a regular old just...
7: Give me an iced tea.
4: Iced tea. That's what I love. I love iced tea and I drink way too much of it. And I brew an entire thing every single morning. And I've gotten now where it's, and I got a big thing. I'm only putting one tea bag in because I was like, oh, let's put three in there and we'll take it up to the highest. And I was like, he was like, yeah. I was like, this is a little much.
7: How much are you brewing?
4: Now it's a full like jug of it, but it's only one and it's super light. You could see through it. So it's not a big deal.
7: Drink it all in a day?
4: I used to. Like, I used to go through sometimes one and a half a day. Now, I may get through half of one. It may last me 2 days, but that's because I'm drinking more water. I'm trying to be fitter, but I don't know how that's working for me.
7: After, way too much responsible action coming out of you lately.
4: Although this weekend, I was telling Belle, I shamed myself. I did not leave my house till 6 yesterday to go get something to eat.
5: Goodness gracious.
7: That's not nothing to be ashamed of. That's weekend.
4: I know it's weekend. My wife's like, you need to rest. You've been working, you know, you're doing 75, 80 hours a week, doing all this stuff. You need to take a rest. And I'm like, well, I'm just going to rest on Saturday, but Sunday I'll get up and do my stuff, go play pickleball, you know, go shopping, maybe hit some golf balls, you know, just kind of get out. I left at 6. I finally woke up in my filth, flargin' and filth after my 29th nap. And I think, you know what? I could go for some cookout. Off I went. I could get a shake. That'd be good. And that's the first. I didn't even put on. I just wore my pajamas straight to the guard, drove, and I'm like, I'll shower in the morning.
7: Where's your cookout at? Which one do you go to? Over by Vandy?
4: Yeah. Yeah. So it's nice. It's easy. I like it. I can in and out, and I can't wait because I was hoping Cane's was open, but it's not open yet. Because now I have a Cane's that is maybe 50 yards from my house.
7: Do they have other shops here, though, right?
4: Other what?
7: Cane's, don't they have other stores?
4: All over, yeah. They're huge.
7: Okay, because I was going to say, I'm seeing billboards.
4: But this one is, remember that Mexican restaurant we went to? Not this one over here, but that one over. It's across, right across the street from there.
7: Oh, okay.
4: So I was like, oh, God, that's going to be awesome. That is going to be awesome. For a gallon of tea, somebody said they'll do 10 to 12 tea bags. I do one. Do one.
7: Somebody has a caffeine problem over there.
4: That's my fear. It is my fear. It's too much for me. It is. Oh, look at everybody sending us the boba tea. What is that?
5: Yeah, that's good stuff.
4: Mango sticky rice matcha. Somebody said that's one of the most ordered things. Ugh. Do you like boba, Ken?
5: Yeah. Is that the same as bubble tea?
4: Yeah, essentially.
5: Yeah, I like those bubbles that are in it. They're chock full of flavor.
4: Chock full of flavor. It's like a malt ball.
5: Yes, something like that.
4: My daughter got malt balls a couple months ago, and I'm like, oh, malt balls. I remember these. Took one bite, and I thought, these were the dumbest candies in the history. Remember those? You're like, it's not malts. They're for malts. Ah. They're for malts. Oh, goodness me. My tea is weak. That's right. Because I make it that way because I'd rather have more water than tea. I just want a little bit of flavor. Does that make sense?
5: Yes.
4: Yeah. I don't want too much. Sense. And I like the fact that I drink a lot of water because otherwise it's too much. Because like you, man, I get the shakes. And I stopped drinking so many. I'm now only trying to have one energy drink a day because I was drinking too many. Those things are easy to pound. They are. Oh, goodness me. Speaking of pounding, boy, we got floods. We got stuff from Venezuela or whatever that's all about. Crazy NFL players. We got goat rabies. Bell's got sports. By the way, did you see in South Africa the planes fly over the stadium?
5: No.
4: Have you not seen that? So you know how we do flyby?
7: Yeah.
4: They were two Aer Lingus flights that flew over a Cape Town stadium. It was a game with the Springboks and the All Blacks, which is a rugby. It's like the biggest thing. They flew over the stadium, and one of them was only 40 feet above the stadium. It was terrifying because you thought they were going to. And there's 747s.
7: That doesn't sound safe.
4: It wasn't. People are questioning what was like, whoa, that's a little bit much. It was crazy. So we got a lot of stuff to talk about today, kids. A lot of stuff. It's going to be fun. Be prepared for fun, frivolity, swamp-ass reports, probably some traffic because that's what happens here. Apparently there's a lawmaker that wants to make it so everybody in Tennessee can distill from their home now.
5: Make their own whiskey.
7: Oh my God, that's too much freedom. We can't have that kind of freedom. Freedom is okay as long as it's the type and amount that I like.
4: Well, you know what you're not allowed to do? Grow weed in your house.
7: Yeah.
4: See? Better not do that because you'll go to jail for trying to move weight is what we're saying. Woohoo! Let's get to it. Happy Monday, baby. Chep Insta, Super Talk, 99.7.
8: The skies darken, the storms move in. When severe weather strikes, every second matters. 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
10: What's up, everybody? It's me, Chad Benson. You know me. I'm here new to three every day. We're going to bring you a few of our fonder moments from earlier in the week right here on Supertalk 99.7.
4: I don't think people realize Arizona. The kind of rain we get here, if we got that in most places in Arizona, it's they got an inch in 30 minutes and people disappeared.
5: Yep, there's nothing stopping it.
4: No, because the ground is almost impenetrable because it's hard as a rock. I was talking today, so when we'd get some rain in my little area, I'd have to figure out, you know, we get a decent amount of rain really quick. And then I'd have to figure out, okay, so how am I going to get out of my complex? Because I have to drive and go 25 different ways because I know where everything is flooded and it is so deep in certain areas. It takes just a moment because we didn't get rain. You know, we just didn't. And these people, I mean, it was quick. So what are we still missing? 13? 14? I think they said.
5: About 14. 14 to 15. I don't know why they're not sure on that number, but it's 14 to 15.
4: Yeah, that's
5: let's just say at least 14.
4: Yeah. So, and then you have, you know, that Nepal, they're still looking. They know now that it's.
5: They're not going to find some of those people.
4: No, never, never. Those people are buried forever. What was I seeing? There was a principal that saved like 160 kids.
5: Amazing.
4: Amazing. Like, that is just incredible. But it goes back to show you that nature, man, will do whatever nature wants to do. And out of nowhere, nature will just turn on you in a heartbeat.
5: Yep.
4: And there's nothing you could do about it. And, you know, like my wife last night, she said, you know, she was taking one of my daughter's friends home up to Phoenix. And she's like, we got to leave early because we know there's going to be some gnarly rain. I've been out there a couple times where I've had to pull over because the rain was so bad. I'm like, I can't see anything.
7: Well, remember those floods in Texas where the children died at yep. camp because they didn't respond to it fast enough?
4: Yeah. These people, by the way, a lot of people in Grand Canyon were told there's rain coming. So be prepared. There's rain coming, and they got some of the people out. But these other people, I think, were hiking somewhere where they couldn't be reached. And they probably thought it's no big deal.
5: Well, and what's really bad about this one particular area where the missing are, or at least where they think the missing were, there's very poor cell service there.
4: Yeah.
5: So there was no way to really get a warning into people unless somebody came driving up shouting, get to higher ground.
4: Yeah.
5: Flood.
4: So it's what are you going to do? Like everybody, if you're going out in a place like that, you should always have somebody with a phone that is a satellite phone, a sat phone. They're not that expensive anymore. It's not like you can spend $5,000 where you should be able to get a hold of somebody immediately when you go out to some of these places. Because, I mean, and the monsoons, like we have them here, they come out of nowhere and then it is there for 5 minutes, 10 minutes. By then it shaped everything and changed everything. And it destroyed the only pipe where there's fresh water.
5: Yeah.
4: So it's, yeah, just what a nightmare. And then in Nepal, they're still digging. They're not going to, if you haven't been found, the chances of being found now are virtually nil. It's now recovery. If you can even recover some of those people, they're down. There's tons of mud on top of them. Just tons of mud. They're not going to recover some of those people. But there was some heroic things, no doubt about that.
5: Dude, how many other glaciers are like that? How many other glaciers do we have out there that are holding back that water? That all it's going to take is a little earthquake to shake it loose.
4: Probably a lot. Probably a ton. And you got to think of a place like, you know, think of some of the, like Iceland and some of these other places where you've got, you know, massive glaciers. They're moving all the time. And you know, all it takes is an eruption or something like that. And everything changes overnight. Like gone. And this happened, you know, in the middle of the day. And they still had no chance. Imagine if it was night.
5: Yeah.
4: And you were sleeping. But I think there's plenty of them out there that, and now they've got, I saw the New York Times had actual photos from above. You see this thing and it looks just like it's not a big deal. You don't realize how big that glacier is though, that comes apart and it hits that water and you could see it going. And then you've got that, what you do is it goes into a valley. So if it was wide open, it wouldn't have been as bad. It would still been horrible, but because it goes into a valley, it fills the valley up. And then it makes it so it just rockets out of there. So it's nature, kids. We talk about messing you up, and it can. So that's why we talk about being careful. That's why we talk about swamp ass, because you don't want to get chafed. What do we call it? Chafe? What do we call it?
5: It was chap ass.
4: Chap ass.
5: So in December, we'll start our chap ass report.
4: Yeah, we don't want you to get, basically, we don't want those thighs running together. Next thing you know, you got, we want you to be safe out there. We don't want you to get anything bad. We don't want any cats chasing you around for a year.
5: Right. I don't know what follows you when you have chapped ass, we definitely don't want cats following us with the swamp ass.
4: No, I don't know what follows you either with chap ass. That's a very interesting thing. God, we've had a lot of stuff going on here this year. It's insane, kids. It's insane. Speaking of insane, people have been asking, did you say that Belle has goat rabies? No, but maybe. We're going to discuss that.
7: My rabies is hamster rabies.
4: Oh, you got hamster rabies. Yes. We're also going to talk about... He pulled it off, and at least for a while, and it's amazing. It's incredible, and it's also insane. Dating is awful. Just want to tell you guys that. Thank God. That's all I got to say. Thank God. You wouldn't know about this.
7: No joke.
4: It is awful. It is awful. Wait for the robots, Belle. That's all I'm telling you. We're going to buy you one for your birthday. Wait for the robots.
7: Okay. We might be onto something.
4: Wait for the robots. They're coming. They're coming. We're going to get you a robot. So just relax. Stay celibate. Not like you have a choice. Wait for the... Oh, Chad. Wait for the robots. Chad Benson, Super Talk 99.7.
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10: Hey, normally you hear me, Chad Benson, from noon to 3 daily. And you may miss some stuff, so you know what? Shame on you. And here's some what you've missed this week right here on Super Talk 99.7.
4: This time next week, we'll be on, we're off, right? Mondays? That's a bummer.
5: Yeah, unfortunately.
7: Oh, would you hush? I'm going to come back there and slap you.
4: I think you need your attitude, sir. Need your attitude.
5: Brother Bilal's being mean.
4: He is being mean.
7: You're being mean by talking about working on a Monday we have off.
4: It's Labor Day. We're celebrating the laboring of labor. Most people have no idea what Labor Day is about. It's celebrating.
7: When the unions took over the country?
5: Twilight Zone Marathon?
4: That's exactly it. Is that what it is? I always think it was 4th of July was the Twilight Zone, but I think it is Labor Day, right?
5: I think it was either Labor Day or Memorial Day. Now you can watch it all the time anyway.
4: Yeah.
7: Who does the marathon?
5: It used to be the Sci-Fi Channel would do the Twilight Zone Marathon. Now you can watch it on streaming
4: Heroes
5: services.
4: Heroes and Icons.
5: Yeah.
4: Does it on 4th of July weekend.
5: Yeah.
4: Sci-Fi did it on New Year's Day and 4th of July. Pluto, you can just watch it whenever. So
5: that's what I want. I watch it on Pluto.
7: It's Pluto free?
5: Yep. Yeah.
7: Okay.
5: Yeah. You just got to watch a bunch of commercials.
4: Tubi's free, too.
5: Tubi.
4: They got great horror movies on Tubi, they by do. The way. They've got great horror movies on Tubi.
7: I have a Roku TV, and it's constantly trying to shove Tubi down my throat.
4: You should probably get it.
7: I guess so, just so it'll leave me alone.
4: Yeah, God, that's the point.
5: I think you can get Fantasy Islands on there.
4: No.
5: Yeah.
4: Just the little fellas.
5: Ah, Tattoo.
4: So.
5: The plane. Scoot over, Tattoo.
7: No, he was saying the pain.
4: The pain. Yeah. Because he was in a lot of pain.
7: Joints all hurt.
5: That was terrible what he went through.
4: Yeah. Killed himself. He wanted the same money as Ricardo Montalban. That's why he held off. His agents, his managers were like, you're just as big a part of the show as he is.
7: I can see him wanting a decent-sized salary, but you're not the star, dude. Sit back.
4: No.
5: It was definitely Ricardo Montalban.
4: You think they paid him half of what they're... I mean, because I don't know what Ricardo was making.
7: Three quarters. I think they checked each other's heights. And he got the percentage that he was of Ricardo.
4: Let's be real. Ricardo Montalban starred in all kinds of great shows, including, wasn't he in a Star Trek?
5: Right? Yeah, he was Khan.
7: It was Star Trek 2, The Wrath of Khan.
5: He freaking killed Spock.
7: Which is the second time he had played that character because it originated in the original series.
4: Oh, he played it then, too.
7: Yeah.
4: Well, that's how you roll.
5: Well, and you know he was doing good in real life because he had a Chrysler Cordoba.
4: That's right. If you're rolling deep with a Chrysler Cordova, you're rolling deep. That's what I'm talking about.
5: I bet it had air conditioning, too.
4: Probably. How's your air conditioning?
5: Oh, it's great.
4: Fantastic.
5: Yeah, the windows still roll down.
4: That's all I'm talking about. Did you have to get gas today?
5: No, I got it yesterday. $3.55.
4: Woo! Good. It's back up today, though, because of the whole thing with the war.
7: I've seen a lot of variation when I drive around, though. It's like someplace you see it at 384, and I saw one place that was 359. Yeah. So, I mean, 30 cents is a big swing.
4: It is a big swing. There's no doubt about that. I mean, you know, it's, and if you think about it too, but you also have to look at the diesel. And, you know, we attacked them, they attacked us, we did stuff like that. This is what you're going to get for the rest of probably the year. Start, stop, start, stop, start, stop. And then, you know, who knows what will happen after the midterms. I have no idea. I mean, Iran is feeling it. There's no doubt. They're feeling the pressure of what is happening. But it's not like we're not. And they're, you know, it's, I know that they're talking today. I was listening to them talk about, you know, there are people that are lining up as far as gas goes. And then they were showing this one guy I follow. He goes, I have to fill up my gas, and he breaks it. It's like a penny a gallon. You're like, oh, but there's just not a ton of it right now. They've got struggles too. So we've all got struggles. They probably have swamp ass too.
5: You know they do.
4: So I gotta be honest, guys. If you're gonna go for it, and you're gonna try to scam people, I don't know if you. I know you guys talked about it on Friday. Dejan Love, who faked being
5: he faked being a
4: 49er. Now, this is the world we live in. Everything is at our fingertips. It's not hard to look up somebody. But this guy, he went the full, I mean, he went the whole nine yards. It was insane. Even posting pictures of himself wearing a 49ers helmet, running routes in the sand. And they weren't even good routes. It was
5: in the sand.
4: In the sand. He's got no shirt on, right? And he's trying to run routes, and they're throwing him balls, and he's got like cones set up, and it is spectacular. The lies that he told. First of all, his wingman was 18, faked and forged a bunch of documents to make it look like he had money all over the place. He went as so far as to, get ready for this, have a fake signing event.
11: Boy, J. Love, sign this contract. How you feel?
12: I'm ready.
11: You ready for the season? Sign that bad boy. Who you signing with? Who's your decision?
12: Niners. You already know the Niner gang.
11: Yes, sir.
5: Wow.
4: The Niners. So he's got this fake thing where he's signing.
5: That's real, man.
7: What's this guy's name?
4: Dejan Love.
7: Dejan Love.
4: So, yeah, it's totally hilarious. It looks amazing. Like it's a real event happening. To pull this off is, for as long as he did, with nobody going, hey, I wonder if it really is a 49er, because all you have to do is go look up the 49ers, find out he's not on any active roster at all. He scammed a post $1.2 million, and they think there are more women out there who probably just won't come forward because they're embarrassed. But
5: goodness,
4: it is awesome and horrible at the same time, because you should have done your homework. You got scammed by a guy who's pretending to be a 49er, where all you had to do is go, I wonder if he is a 49er. In fact, the 49ers got

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2: $1 million or above. And like if McDonald's comes to him and says, hey, we need $1 million, he'd do that. Not that they would, but he'd do that. And on top of that, my favorite was when he said, this was just, his family owns three Gucci stores, of which are the main stockholders in the Gucci stores. And this was awesome. One of them is in Miami. The other one is in Dallas. And the other one's on Saks Fifth Avenue in New York. Saks Fifth Avenue is not a city. It's not a street. It's a store. And that's where one girl goes, I don't think this guy's telling the truth. Could you imagine that, though? First of all, the cojones enough to even try that. Who are you scamming? I mean, eh.
3: Anybody that'll fall for it.
2: Yeah.
3: Scamming anybody that'll fall for it.
2: Yeah, and they did. Yeah, you're right. Look at George Santos, who, by the way, was told today. I don't know if you saw this.
4: Yeah, he's banned from Couch.
2: He's banned from Couch. You can't bet anymore. He's banned from Couch. You can't bet anymore, George.
4: Oh, my gosh. What man, we are in the bizarre world.
2: How did we get here? How did we get to this point where people are lying all the time, right? Like, it's just nonstop chaos and craziness. You've got this, you know, you've got people. I joke about starting a cult. It can't be that hard.
4: It can't be.
2: It really can't be. Might be worth it.
4: Look what Dejan Love did.
2: I mean, just he scammed all these women saying, because they made fake, like, bank accounts and investment accounts for women. Like, you should give me some money. I'll show you how I make money because I'm a big real estate guy. I just bought a house. That's my favorite one. You know, I live down here on the beach in L.A., but I just bought a house in Beverly Hills. Spent $20 million. I bought that yesterday. Like, that's...
3: When he's convicted of fraud, how much time do you think he'll get?
2: He's going to get a few years.
3: Five?
2: It's possible, yeah. It's possible.
4: Will he have to go to a dangerous prison, or will it be a white collar prison?
2: It's probably going to be white collar, because that's the because the FBI got involved. And some of the other stuff that it is spectacular. But you know what? It's where how many times do we do this? Once or twice a year, we tell you, okay, look, if Jack Wagner from General Hospital contacts you, it's not him.
4: Right.
2: Right? If Rick Springfield says, hey, I want you to, don't tell anybody we're going to date, but if you could send me $5,000, I'll give you a portion of Jesse's girl, because I'm short of cash right now. But I got, that's not real. That's not. Okay?
3: Why you got to burst everybody's bubble, man?
2: So
3: just mean.
2: It is. You know, it's like when you the hey emails from, I'm a Nigerian prince. I got $90 billion stuck somewhere in gold. You can have it all if you send me $1 million.
4: Yeah, just send me. I need your bank account so I can put it in there to hide it from these bad people.
2: Yes. And my thought is, why do they send that? Because it works. You send out $1 million, all you need is a few, and it's worth it. And now with AI and everything, because this guy went so far as to put stuff all over his Instagram where he's on the field, he's standing next to the coaches.
4: Oh, my God.
2: He's talking about, my favorite one, where he's like, yeah, they keep calling me, the Raiders and the 49ers. And I'm like, I don't know, it's just too dangerous. I don't know if I want to do it anymore. You know, so dangerous. But they just keep blowing up my phone, so I just had no choice. And I'm just like, oh, my God. And people are buying it. I'm like, whoo. Just insane. Just insane. Speaking of insane.
3: And now you know that all the evidence they need to convict him is online.
2: Yeah.
3: And
2: oh,
3: they
2: yeah.
3: just got to download that.
2: Oh, and then the other thing, if you guys haven't seen, type his name in, but see all the people that are faking it, just doing the same thing. Like big fat guys going out trying to run routes going, yeah, you know, my fake one was, yeah, I had a call last night from Nashville FC, but I was like, guys, I don't think I can, you know, because Real Madrid called me. And they said they would like me to come. Then Manchester United called me, and I told them I got to give it some time. You know, I might have to work out a little bit more, get myself fit enough to play. But I'm pretty much the best, and they know that. So if you guys want to give me $10,000, I'll help you.
4: Well, what we got to do, man, is we're going to have to do something with Lionel Messi. Because
2: yes.
4: He's apparently announced his retirement, at least from Argentina.
2: Yeah, he's announced his retirement from Argentina.
4: So, you know.

0: Lionel, I mean, we might have to come up with a page where he needs help.
1: Yeah.
0: Because he doesn't have enough to move from Argentina to his new team.
1: Yeah, we're going to have to help him with that. You're absolutely right. So we'll get on that, and then we'll have Bell with sports, because nobody delivers sports like Bell.
0: Yeah!
2: Somebody's best.
1: Somebody said last week, you know, Chad, you should really do the sports. I'm like, I don't think you understand. The whole point of sports with Bell is Bell doesn't know sports.
0: That's why it's good.
1: There you go. That's why it's good. And it surprises him, because we get Bell out of his comfort zone. That's why we got him to have tea, apparently, this weekend. Because he's starting to feel more comfortable being uncomfortable.
0: That's right.
1: Let's do sports for today. 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
2: What's up, everybody? 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
1: Oh, he does it better than everybody.
5: Now it's time for Sports with Bell. When you need to know sports information, you turn to the guy who calls basketball shooty hoops.
7: Let's talk some sports with Bell. Tell us who won. He doesn't know.
8: Serena Williams is going to unretire at the age of 44.
1: Well, I know Venus already was eliminated.
8: No, but Serena's saying she's going to go back to playing singles.
1: Yeah, I think she's playing. Is she playing in the U.S. Open? But she started yesterday. I know I'm watching it right now with Alcaraz, but
8: well, she says the whole point of unretiring is to show her daughters that anything is possible.
1: Well, yeah, I mean, you got to think about it. She didn't have kids until she was really, for the most part, retired. And they, even if she had kids, they weren't old enough to see what mom did, you know? And mom was the greatest. So you'd want them to take a look.
8: I hope she still is, because it's kind of, it would be kind of embarrassing if she did this and up to her old skill level.
1: Well, I don't know how old skill level should be, because she's still father time catches up, right?
8: Yeah.
1: And you haven't been playing for years. So
8: she's been playing doubles, hasn't she?
1: Well, she played one set of doubles.
8: Oh, okay.
1: So, oh, there we go. Lights going off here. We're not paying our bills. It's the way it works, kid. It's the way it works.
8: You don't need light to do a radio
1: show. We don't. By the way, a lot of people are texting in about how their mothers and fathers and stuff have been taken advantage of. One person said their mom, 82, lost like $70,000.
0: Oh, yeah. That's what's sad, man, is, I mean, these people, that they're fishing. They're just waiting for somebody to take the bait.
1: Yeah.
0: And unfortunately, some people do, especially the elderly.
1: Yeah, but the elderly, I could see. This guy is 6'5". I mean, take away his craziness. He's a good-looking dude. I mean, he's a big dude. He looks, he's fit. I mean, he has no skills whatsoever.
8: He looks like he could be a football
0: player.
8: Well,
0: and that's what he's using.
1: Yeah, so you could see how somebody might be taken with that if there wasn't the internet. The fact that you did no research.
0: Right.
1: Crazy. It's crazy.
0: Say, man, you ready to sign this contract? You know, I'm ready to sign this contract. I know the owner. We've been talking.
1: Yeah, he's going to stop by tomorrow. He's going to let me in there and take any Lambo I want, because that's how much money I spend in that place. Coming up, hour number two. We didn't get to goat rabies, but we need to. It's a very important thing that we get to, among other things. Straight ahead, Chad Benson, Super Talk 99.7. Happy, awesome Monday.
0: Best day of the week.
1: Best day of the week. But unfortunately, this week.
9: Now it's time for the Swamp Ass News Report with the weather wizard, Ken Weaver.
0: Swamp Ass in full effect this week, boys. It's only going to get hotter every day forward from here. Right now, it's 94 degrees at Nashville International Airport. The heat index is a little bit lower than last hour. We were at 100 last hour. Right now, we're at 99 degrees. Can you feel the difference between 100 and 99?
1: I can't, but I want to.
0: Yes.
1: I want to feel the difference.
0: Yeah, it's going to be bad out there this week, and we wanted to debunk some myths, so we put our research team on it, and even though everybody's excited about the early rollout of pumpkin spice drinks, that sort of thing, the internet says pumpkin spice will not prevent swamp ass.
1: Will not.
0: It will not do it. So you could drink as much of it as you want. It will not prevent swamp ass.
1: You also said that peanut butter cups do not do the same
0: thing. They don't either. They don't.
1: I tried that one.
0: yeah, they'll just melt.
1: Yeah. Sometimes they melt in your mouth. Other times?
0: Unfortunately, yeah, the other time. Unfortunately, really the only way to prevent it is just to stay indoors. But we know that a lot of our working men and women out there have to be outdoors, and we salute you.
1: Yeah, if you're outdoors and you're working, you're listening to this right now, God bless you. And are you doing anything different? When you have these weeks, do you get extra breaks? How do you prepare for it? What is it? Monkey butt, right?
0: Yeah. What is monkey butt?
1: It's powder you put all over that's supposed to help you.
0: Oh yeah, butt powder.
1: You do that? I mean, what is your go-to to protect yourself in the event that swamp ass at any moment in time may rear its ugly head?
0: Yeah, we need to know that information. We can pass that along to folks. Yeah.
1: Because it's happening.
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11: From ABC News, I'm Dave Packer. He's been on Capitol Hill since 1976, and Tuesday night, 80-year-old Senator Ed Markey is projected to have won the Massachusetts Senate primary, defeating 47-year-old Congressman Seth Moulton in a race defined by the generational divide between the two. Markey firmly running on an anti-Trump platform.
12: Donald Trump is attacking the futures, the dreams of every boy and every girl on every porch all across this country, cutting education, cutting health care.
11: Just 2 months until the midterms, a whistleblower is claiming the Trump administration's new mail-in ballot plan is, quote, fundamentally flawed. This is the U.S. Postal Service attempts to implement President Trump's executive order aimed at limiting mail-in voting. Constitutional law expert Michael Waldman, president of NYU's Brennan Center for Justice.
13: The Constitution says states run elections. Congress has a legitimate role in passing legislation, national legislation. Who doesn't have a role is the president. And this is a good example of why. He's throwing up charges and throwing out confusion, and voters will be the ultimate target of all this.
11: The jury deciding the fate of Lindsay Clancy, the Massachusetts woman charged in the deaths of her three young children, deadlocked, but the judge ordering to continue deliberating. Attorney Kevin Reddington for the defendant.
14: What's been the hardest part about this for you?
15: Worrying about Lindsay.
11: New strikes on Iranian military targets have been completed, says U.S. Central Command, ABC's Mary Bruce.
16: The president had been trying to downplay the scope of the war.
17: This is a relatively little war for us. This is not a big war.
16: Iran claims the U.S. is striking civilian areas, including a wedding. The Pentagon responding, "We're aware of the reports. The U.S. military never targets civilians."
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11: A new warning about what's being called the fastest growing Ebola outbreak in history. UN spokesperson Stefan Dzarek says that emergency relief coordinators in the Democratic Republic of Congo are calling for a major international response.
20: Time is not on our side, but we have the experience, we have the tools, and we have the people risking their own lives to stop this epidemic. What is needed now is political will, access, and resources.
11: The UN says violence in eastern Congo is complicating efforts. One of the fraternity brothers accused of taking part in an alleged cocaine trafficking ring at Penn State is seeking release on his own recognizance, with his attorney arguing the alleged ringleader was granted release on bail.
6: The Soldiers and Sailors Memorial Hall and Museum in Pennsylvania is marking a solemn 25 years since the September 11th attacks with a dog tag Open Air Memorial. Collections manager Lisa Toronto says that this is the fifth year for the display.
21: That represent men and women that have been killed fighting the war on terrorism since 9/11. And if you look closely, you'll see 301 flag dog tags, and they represent the men and women that were killed from PA.
6: It runs through October 1st. Thanks to those series of sustained heat waves overseas, Britain ended up recording its hottest summer on record. The previous record was set last year. The top five summers have all occurred since 2003. Dave Packer, ABC News.
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22: Now it's Red Eye Radio. Gary McNamara and Eric Harley talk about everything from politics to social issues and news of the day. 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
23: All across America, we are Red Eye Radio. He is Eric Harley and I'm Gary McNamara. Good morning. Hi. Hello. Well, let me see. We're in 2026. The Kaepernick thing started 10 years ago. And yeah, as you know, I've been anticipating all throughout preseason. I don't care about football anymore. I care about the politics in football or whatever it's going to be in.
24: Right.
23: You know, like, it's like the WNBA. It's, even though I did watch last week on Friday, it's the only sporting event I've watched in a long time. I watched the Indiana Fever.
24: Hmm.
23: And it's entertaining. Caitlin Clark is extremely entertaining.
24: Right. Yeah.
23: So is Kelsey Mitchell. I mean, it's very entertaining, especially with the shot, the 3-pointers they're taking.
24: Yeah.
23: They're not shy at all about it. So, yeah. You know, really it's the, as well, we'll call it the WDSA now.
24: Mm-hmm.
23: I love the politics in sports. A lot of people say, and I even said it way back then, you know, it sort of turned me off the politics and sports. I've learned to embrace it because it's so much fun.
24: Yeah.
23: Kaepernick speaking up again. And this is fantastic. Calls Roger Goodell, calls the NFL a bunch of hypocrites. It's all performative. They really don't care.
24: Well, isn't all sports performative?
23: No, they're
24: technically
23: not the sports portion of it.
24: Mm.
23: Their proclamations against, you know, because they're doing it again, you know, love, no hate, stop racism. And he says it's strictly performative. It's not what the NFL believes. That the NFL actually doesn't believe it, that the NFL is actually racist.
24: Mm.
23: And it was interesting because Fox News had an article where they talked about, and I remember this so well, they said, you know, they basically, the NFL puts out propaganda, and it's like, what does Kaepernick do?
24: It's like, he goes, most notably, Kaepernick participated in a Netflix docuseries in which he compared the NFL, remember this, the NFL scouting combine to a slave auction before they put you on the field. Teams poke, prod, and examine you, searching for any defect that might affect your performance, Kaepernick narrated. No boundary respected, no dignity left intact. What they don't want you to understand is what's being established is a power dynamic. The scene then shifts to one in which players transform into enslaved black men in shackles while white slave masters bid on them and whip them. Meanwhile, Kaepernick, after believing that's what the NFL is about, has continued to try to return to the NFL for the last 10 years. Not this year, though. I haven't heard him say he wants to come back this year.
2: No.
24: And so it's like, you know.
2: No, I think he's vying to be the commissioner now.
24: But I just love how he just pounded on Goodell and everything else. You know, Goodell trying. It's like, when will these people understand? You cannot cater to the left. If, you know, well, we're going to support these victims here. We're going to support these victims because we're against the oppressors. Now you're the oppressor. Roger Goodell, you're an oppressor. You're a slave master.
2: Well, the WNBA is about to enter that territory because, you know, it's like, you know what? I'll just wear a T-shirt. That'll end everything. If I just wear a T-shirt to the game, everything will be fine. It'll all be over. Everybody will have spoken their mind and minds, and we can move on now. There's no moving on.
24: No. There's gonna be no moving
2: on. No. Until a transgender is on a team. Oh, I'm sorry. Every team. And you can't just have one. Because if other transgenders try out for the team and they're clearly outperforming biological females, well, you're going to have to put them on the team.
24: What I love is social media the last couple of days because they keep trying to resurrect it. You know, Royce White and Cantor, well, and unless they take, unless they take hormones, unless they take estrogen, and unless they cut off their body parts,
2: no.
24: Well, then they can't play in the WNBA.
2: And
24: they got blasted going, hey, you're
2: that's
24: an idiot. Your own rules forbid that.
2: Yes. Not only do they forbid it in your sport, but you go back to the Obama administration, Barack Obama set the tone.
24: Yep. As we said yesterday.
2: For students, the joint edict between, and this is for public schools, between the Department of Education and the Department of Justice. The student does not need the parent's permission. The student does not need anything from a doctor. The student does not need to go through any kind of hormone therapy or anything. The student only needs to proclaim, this is who I am, and now, this is my name.
24: Right.
2: And you, the administrators of the schools, have to abide by it. And you cannot make even special arrangements if they are traveling with sports teams.
24: Right.
2: No special arrangements in bathrooms.
24: Nope.
2: Which, and we remember this well. This
24: hotel edict, rooms?
2: This edict came down during a back and forth at the Fort Worth ISD.
24: Yes.
2: Just down the road.
24: Yes.
2: Just west of our studios.
24: Mm-hmm.
2: And they were finding some middle ground. They were going to make arrangements, and it was only one transgender student, but they said this will be the case going forward. And what we'll do is we'll have a bathroom, a single stall bathroom for that student. And it was only a few days later when the joint edict came down and said, nuh-uh, no. And the Department of Justice was on board this joint edict because if you do not abide by it, we consider that a violation of the students' rights. So, to the WNBA, as you point out, Gary, can't do that because you can't have the hormone thing. That the sport forbids that. Your own rules forbid that. But the rules of the left, the playbook, forbids that. And you can't have that.
24: Yeah.
2: Because the next liberal administration, I don't know if that will be a Republican liberal or a Democrat liberal, the way the GOP is going. But the next liberal administration that comes in and says, hey, we're gonna pick up this joint edict again, and that's going to be the rule in public schools. It's not over. It's going to happen. The next liberal administration will move toward this. Then that will set the tone even for your organization. Now, while the government doesn't control your organization, there will be some pressure for you to abide by the DSA playbook.
24: And that's the thing that's so entertaining is the fact, you know, especially with the WNBA, is the fact that, you know, they won't follow their own rules. The left won't follow their own rules. And that's what's happening on social media. And it's funny because so many on the left, because they don't do any research at all. You know, they hear a slogan and they go with it.
2: Mm-hmm.
24: But they actually don't know what their own rules are.
2: Mm-hmm.
24: So they come out and go, well, then you need to do that. And then they're reminded, no, you can't do that. Well, what do you mean? No, that's, don't you even know your own rules? And then they disappear.
2: Yeah.
24: They disappear right from social media. They realize, oh, I don't even know what I'm talking about.
2: Of course.
24: And that's what's so entertaining. And with Kaepernick, and we called it early on when, he's just about making sure the police follow the rules. What a load of horse manure that was.
2: That's garbage.
24: It's garbage. We had said it. Remember was it the Miami Herald reporter that pounded him when he started talking about Cuba and how great Cuba was and everything else? And we said, no, he's a socialist Marxist. That's what he is. And he's promoting a socialist Marxist ideology and wishes to do it in the NFL. And we went through. And thank goodness to, and we mentioned this yesterday, Heather McDonald, that went through how many people, because when you put the numbers to, when you actually put the numbers out, you know, we live in a society, whether somebody throws out something, well, racism is systemic and the violence of police against the citizenry, especially minorities, is just risen to a level that is unacceptable. What's that level? You know, the same thing that we've heard now. Now you're not hearing as much panic on the whole data centers as people come out and say, well, no, here's what's actually happening. They provide their own power. They're recycling the water. They use less than, you know, golf courses use or almond farmers in California. This is, you know, necessary. But we live in a society that you throw out something, everybody panics. They scream like that one girl in the yellow raincoat when Trump was elected the first time. That's basically the nation that, you know, a significant portion of this nation. But when you actually look at it and the facts come out later on, you saw what Kaepernick was trying to do. You know, the whole NFL is racist. It's a bunch of masters and slave owners. Mm-hmm. And they, my favorite was when he said, they poke, prod, and examine you. They're looking for any defect that might affect your performance. No kidding.
2: Yeah. It's all about performance.
24: All it's about is your physical your mental preparation and your physical performance on the field.
2: Yes.
24: So yes, whether you're sick, drawing blood, that would be poked and prodded, right?
2: Mm-hmm.
24: It's not a cattle prod.
2: Jerry Jones may have used a couple.
24: Oh, okay. Maybe. Right. It's a needle to examine your blood work, as they do each and every year for every single football player to make sure that they're healthy.
2: Yes.
24: And so, I mean, it's hilarious. And then trying to make it, you know, and then in the documentary, taking it from the NFL to then white masters of slave owners whipping them. That's not propaganda. Is that actually what the NFL is? Is that what professional sports actually is? Was Kaepernick actually, on point there in any way? No, he was BSing you.
2: Well, for years after he was no longer worthy of playing in the NFL, he tried to get back to that slavery, did he not?
24: Yeah.
2: What he calls slavery.
24: Yes, he wanted back. Well, you know what it was. Stockholm Syndrome.
2: Oh, yeah. Right.
24: I made that up as
2: empathy
24: I went along.
2: For his, what he believes are his captors.
24: Right, exactly.
2: Why would you try so hard to get back in if that's what it was?
24: And that's where it falls apart. Everything that liberals do is so easy to tear apart. and have so much fun with. And so, as you know, if you've been listening to the show the last 10 years, you know that when it gets to July, into July and August, you know, my antenna is up going, okay, where's Kaepernick? Where's Kaepernick? Where's Kaepernick? And I was so happy to see that he came out again, and so happy to see that he blasted Roger Goodell, because they came out the other day. Well, they're going to allow the NFL teams now to continue doing, you know, don't hate, love, all that. But as we said last year, we realize and we agree with the NFL doing that now. I've changed my mind because I realize that the NFL, if you're targeting the true racism in this country, you have to be targeting the Democrats. And it's about time that the NFL started attacking the Democrats. And we believe that's why Kaepernick is actually mad, is because they're targeting the hate of the left. That's what the NFL must be doing, because that's where it's coming from. And the NFL and Roger Goodell is a very intelligent human being. Mm-hmm. And it's so obvious to see where the racism and the misogyny is coming from today from the left, that that has to be where Roger Goodell is going, right? Mm-hmm.
0: Sure. Yeah.
24: So much fun.
2: Good luck, Kaepernick. I don't know where the money is, but clearly this is a money thing.
24: He's got his memoirs coming out.
2: You know, right? And so it's, you know, you get paid by Nike to be a protester. Man, I wish I would have known. I used to protest going to work. If I could get paid for being a protester, and ironically, a protester who protests work,
24: well,
2: that would be a great job.
24: I read the other day Nike isn't doing too good.
2: That's too bad.
24: Apparently making that decision to get involved in politics instead of sports.
2: Oh, just don't do it, I guess, is what they should do, right?
24: Don't do it.
2: Just don't.
24: Just don't.
2: Just don't.
24: Don't. Just don't.
2: Just don't. I haven't seen a lot of their, well, I don't see a lot. I rarely see commercials. I can't remember the last commercial I saw.
24: Yeah.
2: It was a digital commercial somewhere. But my YouTube, I pay for no commercials. And I'm trying to think of anything that I've seen. Maybe a preview when we watched a movie on one of the streamers. A preview of another movie, I think, maybe a trailer.
24: I think they're only sponsor now the robot athletes.
2: Yeah. Oh, my gosh. I was watching they had the International Robot Games going on, was actually live during our show. So they had a camera. Reuters had a camera basically inside this. It didn't look like, I don't know how big the venue was. But there was one robot, they go over to this one little stage area, and the one robot, there were some smaller robots, looked like kid-sized robots, and they're playing soccer. And I'm telling you right now, the red team was crushing it. The blue team was just sucking wind. Every time the red team put the ball in, they scored like 6 goals just in the 30 seconds I was watching. And I thought, if that were real soccer, they'd rule the world. and then it pans over to this martial arts thing. And it's not two robots going at, it's just one robot demonstrating all these martial arts moves. And it tries to do a roundhouse. It goes to do the roundhouse and ends up flat on its stomach and can't get up. Like 6 guys had to come out and pick the thing up.
24: And everybody saw the one where the robot ran right into the barrier and then fell back on his, wait a minute, I'm assuming the gender of a robot, its back, and then the abdomen just sparks like crazy.
2: Yeah, yeah, no, it's horrible. Look, it's not going to happen in my lifetime. It may happen in somebody else's lifetime, but not in mine. They're not taking over.
24: We are Red Eye Radio.
2: Brought to you by Hotshot Secret.
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24: We are Red Eye Radio. He is Eric Cronin. I'm Gary McNamara. And before we get to the meat and potatoes portion of the show, the protein and high carb part, this little audio cut here from AOC yesterday that TMZ was following her. TMZ must be desperate.
2: Right.
24: Here we go.
10: All right. I was asked, would you ever date a conservative? Is that anything you'd ever entertain?
12: I have to say it's probably not.
24: I'm the single guy, so I have no shot with her. And, you know, I was thinking with Jasmine Crockett being unemployed, maybe I'd have a shot, you know, being three blocks in her district still.
2: Yeah, right.
24: I don't even know if she married. I don't even know whether she's married or not.
2: Or you could just hang out with your cat.
24: Wow. 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I didn't think about that. That third option
2: seems the best. 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
4: 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Big headlines don't stop in Washington. 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
24: 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Wow, well, the president said it yesterday. It took 6 months, but he said it. 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
24: Wow. Trump said it.
2: Yeah?
24: Yeah. I couldn't care less about forcing Iran to accept a deal.
2: Mm-hmm.
24: That's not why he's doing any of this.
2: Yeah.
24: It should have been from day one, unconditional surrender. It seems like that's where he is heading now. But he emphasized it. Donald Trump said Tuesday night that he was not interested in forcing Iran to agree to a deal to end the war and questioned why the Iranian people were not rising up against their government after U.S. forces completed a fresh round of strikes.
2: Yeah. Well, it's, you know, I've always wondered, I've always had, I don't even know if I could call it a theory. I mean, I guess it could be a theory. I don't know how subscribed I am to the theory, but it would make sense that after the initial bombing that kills the Ayatollah, you go in, you wait to see what intel can bring you, what Mossad intel can bring you, what the U.S. intel can bring you as to who's left, who's in charge, what the pecking order will be. And that is going to take a minute. And I'm wondering if they've learned something new, or I would be more inclined to subscribe to the next theory, and that would be what Politico wrote about the other day. And it's Politico. Yeah, I know, they're left. But they're talking about Republicans that basically are just not happy with the performance on Iran when it comes to the president, and that it is a domestic pressure coming from the president just a couple of months, 2 months now from the election. So, or maybe a combination of both. The intel is probably, you know, more and more every day you gather more, and you're going to have to at some point make a decision on what you're going to do. And it is about regime change. It is about taking down whoever is in charge, taking them out. And I don't know what happens next, but at some point you've got to get control of their uranium. And again, I think that's, you know, down the road a bit. But the fact that we started striking them again this past weekend, just days ago, the fact that he's talking a different game now, it stands to reason they've got new intel that tells them this could be, you know, this could be doable. Or there's a new strategy that says, you know what, we just need to keep pounding them until they do give.
24: Well,
2: I can't tell you.
24: Yeah. I think part of it's an acceptance of the fact that this cannot go away before the midterms.
2: Yeah.
24: So you might as well do what you wanted to do from the beginning.
2: Right.
24: You know, when you got the memorandum of understanding, I don't think there's a Republican out there that looked at that and said, my God, if you would have told me in February, this is what you were going to agree to, which would have refunded Iran.
2: Yeah.
24: That was pure panic from the administration just trying to get any deal so Trump could say, see, I'm a deal maker and I stopped it, when actually, as we called it earlier, it was a George Costanza negotiation. You had negotiated backwards stuff you already had before the war. You were negotiating less than what you had before the war.
2: Mm-hmm.
24: And it didn't cut it anywhere in the Republican Party. And it was done because they were trying to end it, you know, at least, you know, 3 or 4 months before before the midterms. Now, knowing that it's not probably going to end, you can't come to a deal, because, you know, one of the things out there right now, whether it's the trade deal with Canada, I mean, one of the things is, you know, Carney refused it because he realizes that he believes it could hurt, not having a deal with Canada could hurt the Republicans in the midterm and hurt Trump.
2: Hmm.
24: And that's what his goal was, is. And the goal of the Iranians is to wait out Trump till after the midterms and, you know, and have, you know, Democrat leadership in, which they believe the Democrat leadership will do anything to appease the Iranian regime, because they already have, as we know, with Biden and Obama, they did.
2: Mm-hmm.
24: They actually gave them, you know, cash. So the fact is, you might as well go for what you want to do without getting, you know, ground troops in there, which is the economic sanctions on them, basically starving them of everything. And if they attack, then you can attack. He doesn't need, by the way, every time Iran, somebody wrote to me and said, well, he's not getting approval from Congress. He doesn't need to.
2: No.
24: And especially now, he doesn't. You don't hear any of that talk. They wrote to me, how come we heard this talk about him going to Congress? Because every time Iran attacks us, the president does not need permission from Congress to attack back.
2: Right. Look, you know, I don't want to go dark, Brandon, but I think especially if the Democrats take either the House or Senate, it's going to be a dark winter for Iran, because between November 4th and the time the new Congress is seated, there's probably going to be a nonstop effort to get as much done as they can. I don't know what that looks like. And I also don't know, again, there's still the question of what do we have in terms of inventory on the defensive side. I don't know how much of that is true. I don't know if there is going to be a re-upping of that. I don't know if John Ratcliffe's trip to Russia recently is, you know, again, part of, you know, telling Russia stay out of it because we're about to go full on. Don't get in our way. I have no idea, but certainly there was movement in the last 2 weeks. And I think really starting with Ratcliffe's trip to Russia, I think that had, I think there's, it stands to reason it had just as much to do with Iran as it did Ukraine. And I think that's, I think right now you can see that because you can, or at least there's this correlation. I have.

0: Tesla. What matters is inside.
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9: We are on our radio. He's our calling. I'm Gary McNamara. Yeah, so I wasn't, in the last discussion, I was not responding to you or disagreeing with you. I was talking specifically about Trump wanting a legacy of peace in the Middle East that he gets the credit for.
10: He's all about.
9: Right.
10: He can get all the credit for it. And ultimately, and I think we were saying the same thing, right? But if he gets that and all free nations are not under the thumb or threat, I guess, of the Iranian regime, that's a win-win for everybody.
9: Well, he would deserve it.
10: I'm not criticizing. If you want to talk about the Nobel Peace Prize, I mean, you and I don't put credibility into Nobel.
9: But if they
10: had any credibility, then this would be it if he is to accomplish this goal.
9: You know who they would give it to?
10: Obama?
9: No, whoever became president of a free Iran.
10: Yeah. Oh yeah.
9: That's who would get it.
10: Yes. Like, yeah, no, that's it. I mean, that's just the way they operate. But if there were a true peace award, then he would qualify for that if this goal is accomplished.

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5: We are Red Eye Radio. He's Eric Carlin. I'm Gary McNamara. Here's the thought.
6: Huh?
5: The House, all the Republicans of the House, and you got a couple of Democrats. I think, though, eight of eventually Democrats voted for the final bill.
6: Right.
5: To reject socialism in any form.
6: Any form.
5: Any form. In any form. Now, if we try to hold them to that, can they come back because it was non-binding and say, yeah, but it was a non-binding vote?
6: I'm sure they will. I'm sure.
5: I saw that and I went, is that their out?
6: When I see the word resolution, what you're trying to do is you're trying to get the other side to be on record.
5: Exactly.
6: But the problem is you're also putting yourself on record at a time when your party is taking ownership in companies.
5: Right, because you didn't.
6: And foreign entities.
5: You didn't say we're against socialism. You said
6: any kind.
5: Any form of socialism.
6: Right.
5: Oh, man. I mean,
6: now you've. That's a pretty big mountain.

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8: We're in a radio. He's Eric Carlin. I'm Gary McNamara. Yeah, so I wasn't, in the last discussion, I was not responding to you or disagreeing with you. I was talking specifically about Trump wanting a legacy of peace in the Middle East that he gets the credit for it.
9: It was basically he, which he's all about.
8: Right.
9: He can get all the credit for it. And ultimately, and I think we were saying the same thing, right?
8: But,
9: if he gets that and all free nations, are not under the thumb or threat, I guess, of the Iranian regime, that's a win-win for everybody.
8: Well, he would deserve it.
9: I'm not criticizing. If you want to talk about the Nobel Peace Prize, I mean, you and I don't put credibility into Nobel.
8: But if they
9: had any credibility, then this would be it if he is to accomplish this goal.
8: You know who they would give it to?
9: Obama?
8: No, whoever became president of a free Iran.
9: Yeah. Oh yeah.
8: That's who would get it.
9: Yes. Right. Yeah, no, that's it. I mean, that's just the way they operate. But if there is a true peace award, then he would qualify for that if this goal is accomplished.

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1: Canada that don't like Trump's tariffs, but liberals here in the U.S. haven't been too outspoken about it. It hasn't been a thing. And now it's because, I mean, it's very clear. Well, we get into office, we can ramp up tariffs the way we want to, or we can ramp up ownership in companies the way we want to. And that was always my concern. I'm kind of surprised, and maybe it's just hasn't happened yet, that we haven't talked single payer yet. You know, when the president the other day, a couple days ago, announcing the addition to his health care initiative and things like that, and Trump RX and all of that, all good and well, that's great. You know, let's save people some money. But the question is, what's next? You know, because that his goal is to cut out the middlemen. You know, the insurance companies are getting rich, and, you know, we should cut out the middlemen, and the money should go directly to healthcare providers. Well, all right. That's part of the plan of single payer. Is it going to go that far? I'm curious.
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1: Right. He did.
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1: That's why I'm kind of surprised we haven't heard it yet.
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2: We are Red Eye Radio, and I don't know if we, but I'm hoping for some rain maybe later on today. It's been...
3: You know, they said we've got it, so we've got a chance of rain today, and I think Thursday.
2: From the tropical storm, yeah.
3: From the tropical storm that came ashore yesterday. And my brother lives down there, and they're getting plenty of rain but on the coast. But it's 40, it would be welcome.
2: 49 days since I've had rain.
3: Yeah.
2: I checked it out yesterday.
3: Yeah.
2: In my zip code, my neighborhood.
3: Right.
2: It's amazing. They got rain gauges everywhere. It's just a couple blocks from me, and that's what they used to determine it. I was checking that on the internet yesterday. I said, my location right where I am, not north of me, my location GPS. And it said 48 days yesterday.
3: Yeah.
2: And so 49 today. So
3: yeah.
2: I'd like a little bit, you know, just some help to, you know, take down the water bill a little bit this week.
3: I wouldn't mind. I've been watering a little heavy on my lawn, you know, because it's been so hot. But nothing waters like rain. I mean,
2: and winter arrives tomorrow. I saw the high only 92.
3: Oh yeah, no, yeah. That's our fault. That's it. Yeah, we're getting jackets out.
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12: 99.7. Good morning. It's 5 o'clock. I'm Joan Jones with your top stories. And our forecast is for mostly sunny skies today. We'll reach 99 degrees, maybe even more, by the end of the day at the heat index at 105. Now, there is a heat advisory in effect through Friday afternoon. In the news, a punishing new round of U.S. strikes in Iran. Here's ABC's Dave Packer.
13: The war in Iran escalated. CENTCOM releasing videos of intense U.S. airstrikes, which they say they've completed on Islamic Revolutionary Guard targets, including air defense and communication sites, radar systems, maritime assets, and facilities and mine-laying capabilities.
12: Iran is claiming the U.S. struck civilian areas, including a wedding. The Pentagon responding that it is aware of those reports and saying the U.S. military never targets civilians. New details after a 68-year-old man was hit and killed yesterday by a tow truck. This happened around 5:30 in the afternoon on Murfreesboro Pike at Fessler's Lane. The driver of the tow truck, a 36-year-old, has been cleared of any wrongdoing.
14: Police say due to the size of the tow truck, the 36-year-old could not see the man walking across the street. Investigators say the driver did have the right of way and it was not the man's turn to cross yet. So far, there were no signs that either of them were impaired.
12: That's Channel 4's Danielle Ledbetter. Someone vandalized Dolly Parton's star on the Hollywood Walk of Fame. The Hollywood Chamber of Commerce confirming that a fan reported the star had been excessively scratched so as to blur Parton's name. The star had already been scheduled for repair last week to fix cracks, so the crew is now able to polish up the star and return it to the walk. Market numbers brought to you by Beacon Capital Management, online at beaconcm.com.
15: Stocks fell broadly amid another round of military strikes on Iran, which sent oil prices higher once again. The Dow lost 418 points. The S&P fell 54. The NASDAQ plunged 271 points, or 1%. Bond yields continued gaining ground, putting more pressure on stocks. Brent crude rose 4.6% to settle at $94 a barrel. Tech stocks also weighed on the market. Microsoft fell 1% and Advanced Micro Devices lost 2%. Investors are nervously watching economic signs ahead of the next Fed meeting this month. The Labor Department reported that employers added more jobs in July while layoffs fell, along with the number of people quitting their jobs. Shares in fast fashion online retail giant Shein started trading on Hong Kong's stock exchange, although interest is tepid at best. Shares plunged from the initial price offering. Michelle Franzen, ABC News.
12: And looks like stock futures are down again this morning, adding to the past 2 days of losses. We've got Dow futures minus 68, NASDAQ futures minus 168, and the S&P futures falling 18 points. That's the latest news. Traffic is next. I'm Joan Jones, WTN News.
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12: Looking good so far. No delays on any of the major roadways heading into Nashville. Traffic every 10 minutes every morning on Supertalk 99.7 WTN.
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27: 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Good morning to your friends. Hope you are doing well, and welcome on in to a Wednesday, September 2nd of 2026. So Dolly's a star on the Hollywood Walk of Fame. Joan, I heard in your newscast it was vandalized.
12: It was vandalized. Somebody scratched it.
27: Do you know what we need on this show? And I bet you Sam could have a theme song within like 5 seconds and a thumbnail to go with it. We need like a theme song that says people suck. Do you know what I mean?
12: Yeah.
27: Like, who does that? Well, I know who does that. A bunch of leftists. So Sam was telling me off the air that apparently there is a big debate going on online about who would do this, the left or the right, right? So would it be the, you know, the far right or the far left that would vandalize Dolly Star on the Hollywood Walk of Fame? So I guess, and Sam, you can fill in the blanks, but I guess the left says that it had to be a far right person that vandalized the star because she was nice to gay people and pro drag queen and charitable. Therefore, it had to be a far right person because that is the antithesis of anything the far right believes.
0: Yeah, that's the running, in my mind, joke of the theory. I mean, in public life, I'm sure a lot of conservatives are very respectful to people of different, you know, backgrounds, right, or lifestyles, yeah, or whatever. Whatever floats your boat. Our issue becomes when you try to bring it into the public sphere, you try to force it into everyone's classroom, or, you know, the terminology into my language.
27: You force it onto the kids and all that. So
0: Dolly was actually kind of the epitome of Christian kindness, and not just being tolerant, but being embracing and showing that not just her love, but the love through Jesus that she can give can bring people together.
27: Yeah, and the right is basically saying that it was the left because Dolly was, I guess, pro-gun, among other things.
0: Pro-gun, she loved Jesus. She really, you know, kind of acknowledged biological reality. She didn't, mm-hmm, you know, speak out against it. And if you're not for them, you're against them these days,
27: right?
0: With the Trantifa stuff,
27: mm-hmm,
0: but that, and you know, there were no gay books in her library.
27: My bet is on the left. I'm just going to tell you, because who has been the most destructive over the last many years? It's been the left. They destroy monuments. That's what they do. They were destroying Teslas back when that whole thing was going on with Elon Musk. So my bet is that it is somebody who sucks, and it is somebody on the left, because that is what they do. But man, that's just too bad. So Dolly now will get a brand new star, I guess. Will it be a brand new star, Joan? Or
2: my story said, the sources that I had said that they were going to take the star out. They were doing some work on the Hollywood Walk of Fame anyway to correct some cracks in the walkway. And they were just going to take it out and polish it, remove the scratches. But then I saw other stories that said they were actually going to replace it. So either way, it'll come back. Dolly Star will shine without any physical star on the Walk of Fame.
27: I was going to say, nobody can take the shine away from Dolly Parton.
2: No.
27: So, and especially when we have the Dolly Palooza, is that what they're going to be calling it?
2: No.
27: Dolly, what is it going to be called again? The Dolly, Big Dolly Concert? I can't remember. Dolly Fest. Is that what it was?
2: Yeah, Dolly Fest. That's it.
27: I might actually go to Dolly Fest.
2: It would be fun.
27: I think that would be, well, because you know that they're going to have, you know, good artists.
2: Yeah.
27: Probably laden with a bunch of good, you know, country music stars, and probably some very respectful rock stars as well. So we'll look forward to Dolly Fest and seeing what kind of
2: bands
27: play. I
2: want to see some rock stars cover Dolly songs. You know?
27: Yeah. Let's see. I mean, she's got a lot. I bet you. Hey, Sam, has any rock stars like maybe Nickelback
2: covered 9 to 5?
27: Nickelback covering 9 to 5.
2: Yeah.
27: Do you know what? Rob Halford, Judas Priest, he was a huge Dolly Parton fan.
2: Oh, really?
27: So, oh my goodness gracious. Think about this. What song of Dolly Parton's could Judas Priest cover? That just boggles the mind. So anyway, maybe there's a ChatGPT search there. But anyway, whatever. So, yeah. So Dolly Parton, that's apparently how we open the show. But anyway, very important story.
0: Well, yeah, there's a couple of covers.
27: All right, real quick, what are they?
0: Jolene is apparently one of the most covered ones.
2: Oh, yeah.
0: And this punk rock group called Me First and the Gimme Gimmes.
27: Oh, yeah, them.
0: Yeah, apparently they covered it. So they're like it says super punk.
27: All right, anyway, very good. So we'll look forward to Dolly Fest. Have you noticed Joan, you're on the World Wide Web. And by the way, I do know that Hunter Biden did a podcast where he admitted, apparently, Joan, that he is it 48% gay? And then it was Hunter Biden did a podcast where he talks about how he was literally asked the question, are you gay? And Hunter Biden said that he is like 48% gay.
0: You know what it makes me think of?
27: Yeah, you didn't know this?
2: No, I didn't hear him say that.
27: Yeah, it was a big story from the New York Post last night. And so Hunter Biden, clearly Hunter Biden is trying to do anything that he can to become relevant again.
2: Oh, yes.
27: And so now he was on this podcast, and I don't know if the podcaster was, I have no idea, but Hunter said, I'm like 46.8% gay. And then he said, well, maybe like 48% gay. Now, goodness. I just think that Hunter Biden, I think he is just an equal opportunity. If there is an adventure there, he is more than willing to jump in, regardless of man, woman, whatever. So I think for Hunter Biden, he doesn't have a lot of limits, old Hunter there. So he says that, yeah, he is 48% gay.
3: And so, why are you gay?
0: Famous meme.
27: Okay, good. So anyway, I'm going to try to find some of that audio today, some of that video today. It's hard to play video from Hunter Biden because he curses so much. And
2: he
27: so
2: does, yeah.
27: Yeah, and so I'm unfortunately this week up until last night, actually, I'm back at home tonight, but I'm not at home where I actually have video editing equipment just because I have to be had to spend a couple of nights in the city. And so had some equipment issues at home. So in my studio. And so I had to come come stay in the city over the last couple of days. All that to say, I may not be able to play the video, but I will have the audio. It just depends on if he was able to string together two sentences without cursing. Anyway, so that is what's going on. Everybody's asking me, did you hear the Hunter Biden? Did you hear the Hunter Biden? Yes, I know about Hunter Biden. I know the story, and I'm going to find some of the clips online, and we'll play it for you. I don't know, Joan, I'm kind of over Hunter Biden.
2: Well,
27: I think America is. I mean, okay,
2: I'm
27: so
2: sure
27: shocker that he says that he's 48% gay. As I said, I just think that he'll go after anything that moves. That's what I think.
0: That's crack cocaine for you.
27: Oh, is that what crack cocaine does?
0: I mean, I'm sure, to a degree.
2: Sam would know.
27: Sam?
0: I worked at Waffle House. There were plenty of people on crack. They were weird.
27: Yeah?
0: I'm sure they, not I, would take any cheeks that befell them.
27: Do you know, Joan, I think he protested too much.
2: I think he does, too.
27: I don't know if you heard that, but he hit the word they very, very strongly.
2: Very defensive.
27: There, Sam. Are you defensive much there, Sam?
2: Yeah,
27: 5:15, time to check the roads, WTN.
2: Still nothing going on this morning on the roads. They look really good on 24, 65, and on 40. 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
27: Very good. As far as your weather goes today, it is going to be mostly sunny, a high of 99. Heat index around 105. Heat advisory in effect now through Friday afternoon. 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Scott Bessent. Have you noticed, Joan, that Scott Bessent is... You know, he's talking kind of tough lately. So he was on Hannity last night, and I'm just going to play this. I've got video here if we have the video working today. And Scott Bessent is comparing the Islamic Revolutionary Guard and their killing to killing a big old snake.
4: Yeah, Sean, look, in my life, I have killed lots of poisonous snakes, as I said in the interview with the great Larry Kudlow. That where I grew up near a swamp, we had a lot of poisonous snakes come in our yard, and we cut their heads off, whether it was with a machete, with a boat paddle, with a rake. And once a head is severed, the tail can keep, or the remainder of the body can keep squirming, but it eventually stops squirming. But for a while, it doesn't know it's dead. The head, still poisonous, you bury the head, and that's what we are doing to this regime. We are going to isolate them economically. And, you know, they will have no choice. They have gas lines. They have 100% inflation. Their currency has collapsed. The president of the country, the speaker of the parliament, the head of the central bank is already warning the Iranian people and their military leaders. They are sending out messages that they are in economic trouble.
27: That's very true. That is very true. And Bessent, you know, when he starts, remember we used to talk about, okay, so who within the Trump administration, did we ever figure that out? Do you remember when Elon Musk had that, was it a black eye? If I remember right, Elon Musk had a black eye or something. And everybody was trying to figure out who it was that gave Elon the black eye. And I think we all realized that it may have been Scott Bessent. I mean, word is, dude's got a really trigger-like anger issues. I guess that's the right way to put it. He gets angry very quickly, and he gets mean very quickly. So that is Scott Bessent. Last night, he was on with Sean Hannity. This is audio only coming up here, Sam, audio only. So Bessent also making the rounds yesterday where the Islamic Revolutionary Guard, again, just remember, he's talking directly to them, because it is up to them as to whether or not this war actually does end. And so he had a message directly for the Islamic Revolutionary Guard. This was yesterday, and I really love this. Audio only.
5: It could be anyone who does business with the IRGC. We are tracking down the IRGC's assets. And I will say it on worldwide TV, just so you know, we know that where in the British Virgin Islands your accounts are at these trust companies. We know the $100 million houses you have around the world, and we are going to freeze those. We are going to, our partners, we are going to close all of that down. So we are going to go after the regime's legitimate assets that they have stolen from the Iranian people, and those can go back to the Iranian people, or they can go to the victims of terror, like the families of the soldiers who are on the USS Cole, were in the Lebanese barracks.
27: So that's a heck of a message. Not only are we going to target your country, not only are we going to target the countries that continue to stupidly do business with you, but we are targeting you and your homes and your bank accounts. Love that. Now, remember that Iran, obviously, behind the attack on the USS Cole, that was back in the year 2000, 17 service members killed. Iran was behind that. He also talked about the attack on our barracks in Lebanon, killing 243 members of our military. Iran was behind that as well. So Besson, you know, in the Hannity clip, he's talking about how, in comparing them to a poisonous snake, which they are, I think that is a great comparison. And then in one of these bites from yesterday, in an interview where Besson is literally saying to the Islamic Revolutionary Guard, we know where you live, we know where your bank accounts are, and we are going to abscond with both, and we will give them to the victims of your terror. Now, I know that for a lot of people who have been following the war on terror and Iran, for me, I'm going to keep asking the same question, which is, we are 6 months into this, so we need to continue to do this. We should have started a lot earlier. Now, I do know that this war has really become a flashpoint for conservatives. A lot of Trump supporters, myself included, have been telling you for a long time, I've got mixed emotions about the war, because Iran has done so much damage to Israel and our military in the Middle East over the past many, many, many years, you know, 40 plus years, of course. And so to his credit, Donald Trump has stopped negotiating with Iran. And so now we're hitting them really hard economically, militarily as well. And I think that is the best way to ultimately stop this war, get them back to the negotiating table, and get them to negotiate in good faith. We're not only sanctioning Iran, also, again, their partners like China and Russia, anyone else who is going to do business with them. By the way, yes, we are still blocking Iran's ports as well.
5: But we will stop this regime's ability to have a nuclear weapon, to have their current highly enriched uranium, to project terrorist power through their proxy networks, and to terrorize the Gulf. Mm-hmm. So after 47 years, it is over.
6: Right.
5: And we are telling people, either you are with us or against us.
27: I mean, he's right, obviously. And that's why I thought that it was so important that we take over Venezuela's oil. Why? Because it gives us far less dependence on the Middle East for our oil. And that is really smart. I know that there's a lot of reasons why some people are against it. I'm not. I do understand and appreciate those concerns about, you know, America and the government taking over Venezuela's oil. But ultimately, I think part of what this is it is to lessen our dependence on Iran and the Middle East. But I get the concerns. But not only, and we talked about this yesterday, not only if we get Venezuela's oil, and I know that it's going to take a lot of years, but, you know, that also impacts China. That also impacts Russia as well. And they are our enemies. Now, a couple of updates real quick on the war in Iran. Of course, one of the things that Besson was saying yesterday, and Donald Trump was saying too, basically warning Iran, do not retaliate against our very reasonable and justified strikes against you Iran because of what they did in trying to take out a couple of ships there in the Strait of Hormuz. So then we attack. It's tit for tat, right? So we attacked them. Now they have indeed attacked us. I'll give you some of that information coming up. It is 522. Super Talk 99.7 WTN. Super Text line is open. 615-737-9986. By the way, the big question right now is how long can Iran last? We'll talk about that as well. A lot to cover this morning. Joan's got the news coming up at 5:30. Joan.
2: Yeah, we'll tell you why Lindsay Clancy murder trial may be declared a mistrial today. 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
27: Hey, Joan, this is Jolene. What's the name of the band?
0: Bad Wolves.

0: You know, Joan, I was a little upset because somebody stole the Red Bull out of the refrigerator. I had a Red Bull in the refrigerator. Somebody stole it. That kind of has the impact of a Red Bull.
1: Same fire. Yeah.
0: Same fire. That's exactly right.
1: Yeah. Woo, that's awesome.
0: Although suddenly now I'm angrier that somebody stole my Red Bull.
2: That drum line is insane, by the way.
0: What year was that? And that is Bad Wolves?
2: Yeah, Bad Wolves.
0: Okay.
2: This was posted 2 days ago.
0: Oh, wow. Okay, well, we don't know if it was actually...
2: They are donating. This is per their YouTube page and Better Noise Music, who represents. Proceeds from the song will be donated to Dolly Parton's Imagination Library.
0: Love that.
2: And they apparently got her blessing right before she passed away.
0: Who are the Bad Wolves? Who are they? Do we know? Like, are they... I mean, it sounds like, for whatever reason, that doesn't even sound like... You told me that was a punk band. It's not a punk band.
2: No. There was another one that was the Gimme Gimmes.
0: Oh, God.
2: Bad Wolves is an American heavy metal band formed in Los Angeles in 2017.
0: Okay.
1: Well, they made that song sound pretty good.
0: I was going to say, well done, Bad Wolves. And I love that, you know, Dolly Parton, as always, a class act, giving them her blessing. Okay, it is 5:30. Super Talk 99.7 WTN. Coming up next, it is a Joan's World. Now, Joan, I've actually got a contribution to Joan's World.
1: Oh, you do? You have a contribution every day.
0: Do I?
1: Yes.
0: I try to contribute. Some days I need to try harder than others.
1: Okay.
0: What is your favorite? Oh, you know what we'll do? We'll do the Hunter Biden gay clip, too.
1: Okay.
0: During Joan's World. So we got a lot to talk about. Joan's World is coming up next on Super Talk 99.7 WTN.
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1: Good morning. It is 5:30, and I'm Joan Jones with your top story. Our stories and our forecast is for mostly sunny skies today. The high going to 99. Stefano, by the way, says it could get even hotter than that. The heat index right around 105. Now, there is a heat advisory in effect through Friday afternoon. And since the weather is at the top of the news, Stefano here telling us that the temperature says 99 officially, but it could go even higher than that.
4: Now, first alert weather days, though, continue into Saturday, because even Saturday, the heat index is going to be decently over 100. The next 3 days, we're in the upper 90s and may even have a chance to hit 100 degrees for our high temperature without factoring in the humidity.
1: And there won't be much wind either, so an oppressively hot few days ahead. Buckle up, folks. Elsewhere in the news, Vanderbilt University moving ahead with a 40-acre expansion of its campus. Channel 4's Danielle Ledbetter says that Nashville's Metro Council voted to approve a rezoning bill last night.
5: 40 acres of its campus, most of which is parking lots right now, into a brand new mixed-use neighborhood. Vanderbilt describes it as a space that will connect the university to the broader community. It's planned to include research facilities, retail, restaurants, housing, and plenty of green space.
1: No timeline so far on that project. The jury resumes deliberations this morning in the Lindsey Clancy murder trial, but there's more than one hitch here. First, the jury told the judge yesterday they were deadlocked. ABC's Aaron Katursky on that.
6: The judge ordering the 9 women and 3 men to keep trying.
7: I know that this was a long trial, all right? I know there were over 80 witnesses. There were over 300 exhibits.
6: The jury deliberated another few hours before leaving for the night.
1: And when they did leave for the night, the jurors were met by a woman who was later charged with intimidation. The 56-year-old woman was allegedly caught photographing the jurors. That's the latest news. Traffic is next. I'm Joan Jones, WTN News.
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1: A little bit slow as you go from 24 on to 40 this morning to the downtown loop. Otherwise, no delays to speak of on the roadways. Certainly no accidents so far. Traffic every 10 minutes every morning on Super Talk 99.7 WTN.
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0: 5:37, Nashville's Morning News. So, yeah, Joan, this is Bad Wolves, the same band that we played their cover of Jolene. And I guess they also did the Cranberries, Zombie. So, there you go. So, they're very good. I may do some downloading a little bit later on of the, what are they called again? Bad Wolves?
1: Yeah.
0: All right.
2: Yeah.
1: Not the good pups, the Bad Wolves.
0: So, that song, Zombie, by the way. So that brings back memories because Riker, when he was a young kid, I almost called him youngling, and apparently that is now yet another thing that I'm not allowed to say on the show. So when Riker was a little kid, 3, 4, 5, 6, 7 years old, he would sing that song obsessively.
2: Seriously?
0: Yeah.
2: Wow.
0: Get in the car. Well, because Amy loves that song, and so she would play it, and then... You know, he would listen to it and he would sing it like all the time. Play the Zombie song, right? That's just very funny and very cute.
2: It is kind of an ear. What do they call that?
0: Earworm.
2: An earworm song. Yeah.
0: You know, it's a heck of a lot better. You ever drive down the road? I've monologued on this before. You ever drive down the road and you pull up next to somebody playing like this hardcore, you know, gangster rap and you hear the F and this and the F and that, and, you know, all that kind of stuff. Got little kids in the backseat.
2: Yeah.
0: It's like, yeah, I wonder why your kids turn into trash. You know what I mean?
2: Yep.
0: If as they're growing up and they are getting all of this input into their developing mind, this is what you're feeding that developing mind. It's like so incredibly lame. Anyway, whatever. So it is time for Joan's World.
3: Joan's World. Yep. Joan's World. Party time.
4: Excellent.
0: Good, by the way, Sam. Nice and tight.
2: So
0: that's how we
2: on it.
0: That's how we like it in radio. Anyway. So real quick, I do have the Hunter Biden audio or video. I've got video of Hunter Biden where he is coming out as 48.5% gay. Here it is. Listen.
5: Are you gay?
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0: 48.6% gay. So not quite 50%.
2: A weird confession.
0: I don't know if he was being serious. As I said in the opening of the show, not that I care about his sexual proclivities. I think we know way too much about Hunter Biden's sexual proclivities.
2: Yeah.
0: But, you know, for me, what? I'm... What's... What?
7: Why are you gay?
0: You
8: just, who says I'm gay?
7: You are gay.
0: I don't know why you keep throwing that in, Sam, but it's...
6: This is
0: the reference
6: education.
0: Is lost on me. Anything else you'd like to contribute, Sam?
1: Do you want to play the follow-up of the Biden being gay with questionable comments from the former president?
0: Yeah, you know, Joe Biden, one of the things we all know about Joe Biden is this is a president who would just, you know, half the time he was out of it because he was getting older. But the other rap on Joe Biden was that he was a bloviator. Joan, you know what a bloviator is?
2: I do.
0: So he was a bloviator.
2: I've known some famous bloviators. Go on.
0: Are you referring to me?
2: What? Why? Dan.
0: Listen, it's part of my job description to be a bloviator.
2: Is
0: anyway,
2: that right?
0: This is Joe Biden, and he is. And now, I have not heard these. Sam said, hey, why don't you play these audio bites from Joe Biden? So this is audio and video of Joe Biden over the years making apparently questionable comments.
9: Testing matters. I got tested for AIDS. I know Barack got tested for AIDS. There's no shame in being tested for AIDS. It's an important thing.
0: You know what's so funny? I had forgotten about that.
1: He's staring at him like, what did you just do?
0: So this is, and if you're watching on video, you can see Obama's like glaring at Joe Biden when he says this. This was obviously during a primary. I think perhaps a primary debate, whatever it was. But the funny thing is, yeah, Obama's looking at Biden like, shut the H up. That's very funny. All right, clip number two.
9: Speak softly and carry a big stick. I promise you, the president has a big stick.
0: There you go. Joe Biden.
2: Oh,
0: there's one more. Goodness. There's one more. Again, I don't know. This is like a trip down memory lane.
9: I promise you. And Neil Smith, an old butt buddy. Are you here, Neil? Neil.
0: Wait, did he say what I think he said?
2: Yep.
0: All right, hold on. I got to rewatch. Just that flew right by.
9: And Neil Smith, an old butt buddy, are you?
0: There you go.
2: Oh, my goodness.
0: And Neil Smith's life was never the same. Whoever Neil Smith is, he's probably like face palming right now or whenever that happened. Anyway, was that it for the clip, the Joe Biden? Does he say anything else after that?
2: So what we're saying is the apple doesn't fall far from the tree in that family.
0: Oh, right. So we're talking about Hunter Biden. And you know what? As I said, I think he was just wherever. How do I say this? Wherever Hunter could put it, he put it, and he was very non-discriminating.
2: Okay.
0: You can pull that for promo cut there, Sam, if you'd like.
1: Diversity, equity, and inclusion on a whole nother level.
0: Listen, he was all about inclusion with whoever or whatever he could find.
2: Inclusion of people, inclusion of styles.
1: Between crack cocaine and the love train, every orifice was on the table.
0: That's exactly right. Hunter Biden. That's the name of his next book, by the way. All right.
1: Cocaine and love trains.
0: Crack cocaine and love trains. My life is Hunter Biden. There you go. Real quickly, this is my contribution. So D-E-L-E, Deli or Del, oh, I don't know what her name is, but Del Lohman, a member of the DeKalb County's Board of Elections. So she is the woman in charge of the elections in a very large county in Georgia. And this is her mentality where she talks about how the Pledge of Allegiance is offensive.
4: Reciting the Pledge of Allegiance is not unifying, and requesting it is offensive.
0: And she's got that look on her face, right? She's got that look on her face like, oh, no, you didn't. I mean, she's like really ticked. I mean, she is angry that somebody has suggested playing or reciting the Pledge of Allegiance.
4: I will not support it, and I hope that it does not get brought up again until we can be assured that this country has pledged allegiance to all of its citizens.
0: Like who? Like, I would be curious, are they so afraid? I don't know the context. This is the DeKalb County's Board of Elections. I don't know if anybody challenged her on this, but I'd be the guy to stand up and say, well, who exactly is it that you're referring to when you talk about citizens? Because if you're talking about illegal aliens, well, honey, those are not citizens. They're illegal aliens.
4: And treats all of us as Americans, which it does not and never has.
0: Okay, so who, again, I don't know who she's talking about.
1: I figured it out.
0: What is it?
1: She's talking about the black community. Yep.
0: Is that what she's saying?
1: Yep. The us part.
4: That's it.
0: That's it. Hold on.
4: So when we have multiple people making complaints about reciting the Pledge of Allegiance, it feels like we have lost the plot.
0: That's so weird.
1: Multiple people? You mean children?
4: Regarding the claim that this is somehow unifying, I just want to remind you that our legislature convened in a special session this summer to take voting representation away from black people.
0: Pretty sure that is taken way out of context.
1: Called it.
0: Pretty sure that is taken way out of. They probably did some redistricting or whatever. But is it Murphy's Show that says, I'll give you $1,000? What does he say? Oh. Matt on his show says something about where he will give somebody $1,000 if you can prove to them that a U.S. citizen has been prevented to vote. Truly prevented to vote. I think that's what he says. And he's been doing this bit for a long time. It was $500. Now it's $1,000. And nowhere has he ever had to pay any money, because this is a familiar talking point on the left. It is something that they try to do. It is something they try to do to constantly, you know, win the victim Olympics, which is what people like her do. All right, Joan, real quick, let us do your topics for Joan's World. And what is your first story?
2: Okay, so let's skip down to the man who gets hit by lightning while walking to the dentist. It's a video.
0: Okay. Yep,
2: it's a video.
0: Yep. And I've seen this video. And so for people listening on the radio, Joan will post this to her X feed. But this guy is just walking. He's got an umbrella. I don't think the umbrella helped him when he got struck by lightning. But yeah, he gets struck by lightning as he's walking down the street. He ends up falling to the ground.
2: And he gets up, and he's in front of a woman's house. You can see the visual of this comes from her doorbell camera. So he gets struck by lightning, falls down, and he gets back up. And listen to the sound in his voice. He's so scared as he approaches this woman's gate.
8: Oh, my God. Oh, my God. I'm sorry.
10: Are you hit?
8: Yeah.

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1: Blew his leg apart.
2: Oh my goodness gracious.
1: So I'm thinking this guy didn't get struck by the lightning, but it struck close to him. Either way, I mean, that's got to be a heck of an experience.
3: Immediate symptoms, cardiac arrest, respiratory arrest, loss of consciousness, temporary paralysis, burst eardrums, burns and trauma. Long-term symptoms, memory and thinking issues, chronic pain, sensory changes, sleep disorders, mood changes. It is possible to also gain sudden onset incontinence due to the muscle contractions.
1: One would think so.
2: I would crap my pants, too, if I got struck by lightning.
1: Yeah.
2: And so if lightning strikes near you, you still get that electrocution thing
1: you
2: that
1: would
2: happens.
1: Think, yeah.
2: So, yeah, that's crazy. So God was obviously looking out for him, and he thanked God. But do you think that, you know, in the midst of that thanking God, he was like, God, really?
1: Why'd you have
2: really,
1: to come
2: God?
1: So close?
2: A lightning bolt? Really? You couldn't, like, have me win the lottery or something? You gave me a lightning bolt. Thanks a lot. Anyway, so I've read that some people, they never actually fully recover. They always have that weird feeling of getting struck by lightning. Now, I've never been struck by lightning, so I don't know, but that's what some people have said. Anyway, glad he's okay. Next.
1: Go down to the last one, what it's like to drop off your kid to school in 2026. This mom filmed this, and it's funny, but it's serious. Like, this is what happens to moms now when they drop their kids off to school.
2: Real quick, because the reason I thought this was so funny is because Amy's mantra to Riker whenever he leaves is basically make good choices. That's what she, like, every morning, make sure you make good choices. This is, as Joan said, a mom and her instructions to a modern day student.
4: Bye, sweetie. Remember, there are only two sexes. Boys can't become girls and girls can't become boys. Safe adults don't ask you to keep secrets. No adult should ask you for your preferred name or pronouns or who you're attracted to. If a teacher has a rainbow safe space sticker on their window or wall, they're actually not safe. No flags belong in the classroom except the state and American flag. Socialism still doesn't work. Celebrating Thanksgiving is not offensive. You don't have to apologize for being white or for loving Jesus. Borders make our country safer, so do police and prisons. Competitive sports are actually about exclusion, not inclusion. The government does not love you more than your parents do. And if anyone makes you feel unsafe, make sure you leave the classroom and call mom. Okay, have a great first day at school.
5: Okay, see ya.
2: So that's very funny.
1: It's funny, but
2: it's true.
1: It's true. All of it's true.
2: It is true. All right, we are told that you have time for one more.
1: Okay, so let's do the male cheerleader guy. So remember the guy that we had yesterday, that you presented to us yesterday, the Philadelphia cheerleader, a very effeminate Philadelphia cheerleader. Well, I just learned that the Aggies, Texas A&M, has an entire squad of guy cheerleaders.
2: Yeah, and I mean, there they are in all their glory.
1: They're not quite as effeminate as the pro guys.
2: Mm-hmm.
1: These guys at least look masculine.
2: Do you know what I know?
1: Emasculated?
2: Okay, you know what they look like? Honestly, they look like something you would see in, like, and I've never been to a male strip club, but it looks like something you might see in a male strip club. Sam, you've probably been in a male strip club. Would you say that that's how they dance?
1: This is how the Chippendales dance.
2: Thank you, Joan. Chippendales. That's right. I saw, so last night there was a great video, and I don't have it handy, but basically it was a college, it looked like a college cheerleader, male cheerleader, but he was basically doing gymnastics, right? Where he's doing, you know, flips and all that, and I don't know what you call it, but, you know, basically gymnastics, and so just incredible athleticism.
1: Yeah.
2: And so you compare that to what we're now seeing with this cheerleader from the Philadelphia Eagles and the New England Patriots, where they're just basically, you know, men with pom-poms and doing very seductive female-like dances.
1: Yeah.
2: And that's the big difference. I actually, when those guy cheerleaders who were doing the more

0: gymnastics things where they're running. It's like Mary Lou Retton. You know, remember the stuff that Mary Lou Retton used to do?
1: Oh, man. She's amazing.
0: Yeah. So I didn't have a problem. I was one of the few people, I think, where back when all this started, where, you know, a lot of people are like, oh, my God, you've got male cheerleaders. And it's like, look at the athleticism. Look at what they're doing. So I didn't necessarily have a problem with that. But the absurdity of these dudes with pom-poms going off and being, you know, really, I mean, there's no other way to say it. They're men that are doing kind of seductive female kind of dances, effeminate dances. And it just looks creepy and gross.
2: By the way, that's North Carolina A&T State.
1: What is?
2: That school.
1: That's not, it says Aggies.
0: It says Aggies.
2: Yeah, yeah. The multiple schools can have the same mascot. There's multiple schools with tigers. North Carolina A&T State University. It's an HBCU as well.
0: What is an Aggie?
1: Agricultural. Right?
0: So they name it's
2: an agricultural and technical school.
0: Is it? Okay, I didn't know. So anyway, yeah, it's as I said, it's all just kind of, you know, weird and creepy and whatever. Did they,
2: Texas A&M would never allow that.
0: Is there a shortage of females wanting to be cheerleaders?
1: I don't think so.
0: That's going to be my question.
1: I think this is an absolute DUI move. DUI.
0: You know what?
1: DEI
2: we
1: move.
2: We know how you got here this morning.
1: That's right.
0: Do you think it's a DEI thing?
1: Oh, somebody said Gigolo College. That's pretty funny.
0: I just got that.
2: But gigolos are paid. These guys would totally give it away for free.
0: It took me a second. All right, moving right along. 5:55, Jones got the news at 6.
1: Yeah, and coming up here, Dan, at 6 o'clock on the news, a small airplane makes a crash landing at a local school. It's coming up at 6 o'clock on Supertalk 99.7 WTN.
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1: Good morning. It's 6 o'clock. I'm Joan Jones with your top stories. A Utah man accused of assassinating conservative activist Charlie Kirk last year is going to stand trial. District Judge Tony Graff ordering the suspect, Tyler Robinson, to stand trial while emphasizing that he is presumed innocent until proven guilty.
9: Evidentiary determinations in this order are limited to the preliminary hearing and do not determine admissibility or the ultimate weight of evidence at trial.
1: Tyler Robinson could face the death penalty if convicted. He's due back in court in late October when a trial date could be set. Here in Nashville, Metro Council members have passed a bill that would limit when Metro Police can deploy their drones.
10: And it says drones can only come out and be used during major emergencies, things like active shooters, hostages, searches for missing people, and natural disasters. Now, it also bans facial recognition technology, autonomous drones, and any third-party operators.
1: WSMB4's Holly Thompson there. A small airplane crash-landed on the grounds of an elementary school last night. That aircraft came down at the Byers-Dowdy Elementary School playground around 6:15, police saying there were children present on the school grounds, but no one was on the playground when that plane came down. A preliminary investigation shows the aircraft had experienced a mechanical failure. 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
11: Investors have posted their third consecutive daily loss, sending the Dow Jones 419 points lower to close at 52,767. The Standard & Poor's surrendered 0.7% Tuesday. The NASDAQ was the big loser, giving up 1%. Amid fears of persistent inflation and rising interest rates, the demand for higher returns on bonds is pushing up borrowing costs across the economy. Mortgage rates are at their highest in more than a year, and credit card rates are going up. Also on the rise, oil prices. Brent crude is approaching $95 a barrel, its highest in 6 weeks, as fighting ramps up in the Middle East. Treasury Secretary Scott Bessent says 17 million barrels passed through the disputed Strait of Hormuz Monday. Artificial intelligence for your mouth? James Dyson, the inventor of next-generation hair dryers, vacuum cleaners, and air purifiers, has come up with an AI-powered electric toothbrush that shoots water into the gaps between your teeth while you brush. Jim Ryan, ABC News.
1: And stock futures pointing down this morning. That's the latest news. We've got traffic and weather next. I'm Joan Jones, WTN News.
0: Thank you, Joan. 6:03, Nashville's Morning News. Dan Mattis here. You know, I keep seeing over and over again in Dr. Horn's reviews at Vision for Life. 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
1: So we have this morning a crash in Talbot's Corner. It's on 65 on the southbound side at Trinity Lane, and it takes out the right shoulder. On the south loop, I-40 eastbound this morning at the off-ramp to I-65 south. That would be 210B. There is a vehicle stalled at the off-ramp right shoulder, and it's blocked there. And in Hermitage, Old Hickory Boulevard at Lebanon Pike, you've got an accident. Traffic every 10 minutes every morning on Supertalk 99.7 WTN.
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14: I'm WSMV4 First Alert meteorologist Stefano DiPietro. Extreme heat and humidity today. Highs are in the upper 90s. May even hit 100 in downtown Nashville with the heat index 100 to 110 degrees. Tonight we're down to the 70s. Tomorrow we're back in the mid to the upper 90s as we are on Friday with the heat index over 100.
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0: 6:06 on Nashville's Morning News on Supertalk 99.7 WTN. Joan, we've got some cleanup to do. Clean up on aisle two. Yeah, clean up on aisle Nashville's Morning News. So, apparently, I've upset some male cheerleaders. So, I need to just... Folks need to take a step back because I talked about how we have in the past the male cheerleaders that have done the more gymnastics moves, very athletic. When I was dogging on male cheerleaders, it's the ones that we're seeing now where they've got the pom-poms and they're sashaying. So it's almost like male cheerleaders have been reimagined. And people apparently... In the previous segment, you missed the part where I said I was one of the only people when these, male cheerleaders, I don't know when they really started, but, you know, where they were doing the more gymnastics moves like in the end zone, again, very athletic. I said, I think this is fine. I don't have a problem with this. This is kind of, you know, really entertaining, all of the things that they can do. And they engage in the pyramid and all those other things. And so... I don't have a problem with those male cheerleaders. I have a problem with what we've seen in the last couple of days where these guys are sashaying and putting on pom-poms.
2: It's a great way to get a scholarship to college. I'm not encouraging this, but I have been told, history has proven, that it's also a great way to meet women as a young man. You know, be with the in crowd.
0: Do you know what? That would be a great way to pick up chicks.
2: Yeah.
0: Is if you are not the guys with the pom-poms. I don't think they're interested in the chicks, but I'm talking about the ones that are more, you know, athletic.
2: Throwing the flyers around and all that kind of stuff.
0: Yeah, all that kind of stuff. Yeah. So if you're a male cheerleader, if you have a friend or a brother or a cousin or best friend, there was a male cheerleader and doing the really athletic kind of stuff.
2: If they're putting on lip gloss, it's questionable.
0: lip gloss and pom-poms, yep. Those are the male cheerleaders that I currently have a problem with. It is 6:08 on Nashville's Morning News on Super Talk 99.7 WTN. Hey, do you want to do a quick anti-flock camera story? Because people seem to like those, and we have some information now. It's almost like, and I've said this before, every day we have another story. By the way, Sam, this is audio only. We have another story of flock camera misuse. We see them day after day after day. In Georgia, this came down, I think, yesterday or the last couple of days. Three law enforcement officers have now resigned after they were found to have been misusing, wait for it, the flock camera's data. The resignations come less than a month after the Hall County Sheriff's Office fired two other investigators for allegedly misusing the system as well. One guy had made 10 unauthorized searches. Now, you'll remember, because I'm conflicted on the whole flock cameras. On the one hand, I'm a law and order kind of guy. On the other hand, I do understand that it just seems like there's a certain segment of the law enforcement population, they just can't help themselves. If they have access to this kind of information and this kind of data, they are going to misuse it. So the guy that made the 10 unauthorized searches, you know what he did? He did it on behalf of another person, a deputy, a female, who wanted to apparently spy on people that she knew. So one of the things that I said early on was, okay, so if you could have some guardrails on flock cameras and really just have the people that have access to that data, maybe like one or two people in a department, so that not everybody has access to it. Well, perhaps in this particular district, they did have maybe one person that had access to it. Well, that one person was compromised by a female. And a third guy, 30-year-old Austin Scott Flanagan, who had previously been put on leave after he was arrested for allegedly making harassing phone calls by the Gainesville Police Department. Authorities accused Flanagan of accessing the flock system twice for personal reasons. The deputy, who had been with the sheriff's department since November of 2022, resigned on August 27th. Apparently, more than 40 law enforcement officers have been fired or been forced to resign because of the violations in the last couple of months. Now, this was on Fox News yesterday.
16: Here's a woman in Georgia who claims that her ex-boyfriend, who was a local police chief, stalked her using flock cameras database. Listen here.
17: I was angry. I was disgusted. I thought it's like, there's no way this is possible. You know, most of his searches were, you know, after work, middle of the night, you know, midnight to the morning. I know one of the days he looked me up 29 different times in one day. You think you're supposed to inherently trust the police because they're the police.
0: Yeah, right. I mean, I get what she's saying. By the way, Joe, did you hear the story out of Florida? So apparently, Sam was telling me this. This was in Florida, and a guy was, I guess, stalking. Was it a model?
2: Yeah, so he was a deputy working security for a set. They were shooting a TV show. She's a model slash actress, whatever. He was trying to make polite talk. This is actually just back in March. It was for an Apple TV series, Bad Monkey, starring Vince Vaughn. So it was like a highfalutin production. So he was working security on the set, met this woman, started trying to flirt with her. He's married. She's got a boyfriend. She makes that extensively clear.
0: Mm-hmm.
2: And he jokes with her on the set that, I'm going to find you. I'm going to pull you over. And sure enough, he went through the system. He was clocked in this system, scanning her license plate, got her address, pulled all of that, and then pulled her over. What he did is he put an alert system in the camera system. So when her plate ran through a certain intersection, he would get a notification. So on or around February 19th of 2026, after a plate reader alert, dash cam video shows him driving recklessly, speeds over 70 miles an hour in a 45-55 zone, on US 1, weaving, nearly causing a head-on collision to catch up and pull her over. I watched the video. He swerves in between two dump trucks in the process.
0: Oh, my gosh.
2: And he basically pulls her over to say hi.
0: You know, so much for, number one, so much for playing it cool.
2: Uh-huh.
0: And number two, it sounds like he may have violated some traffic laws.
2: I definitely think so. And here's the part that really sends me. He didn't even get that bad of a punishment. He was fired and arrested on felony charges related to unlawful use and misuse of law enforcement computers. By the way, this deputy's name is Lamar Alicio Roman. He was 28 when this happened. He was released and later entered pretrial intervention program. Basically, he has to complete 2 years of therapy, court order supervision for stuff, and he will get off with no jail time and I believe no lasting criminal charges.
0: Wouldn't that be stalking, though? Yeah. Like, I don't know what the actual definition of stalking is, but that sounds like it would actually be stalking.
2: And he did this through, by the way, this wasn't necessarily through Flock. This was through Florida's State DAVID program, which stands for Reading License Plates. It's the Vehicle Identification System.
0: In Florida, they've actually, Ron DeSantis, I've got that coming up. Ron DeSantis has actually now decided that you cannot have Flock cameras on state roads. I'll talk about that and a whole lot more coming up, 6:15. Time to check the roads on WTN.
18: Goodlettsville, got it to say.
2: Well, that's
0: okay. That's obviously an old traffic report. So can Joan or Sam give us some updated traffic?
1: So you've got Talbot's Corner, a crash on 65 South right at Trinity Lane. It's in the right shoulder. South Loop on I-40 eastbound. On the off-ramp at 210B, watch for a stalled vehicle right there on the right shoulder. And in Hermitage, it's a crash at Old Hickory Boulevard and Lebanon Pike. Traffic every 10 minutes every morning on Supertalk 99.7 WTN.
0: Thank you, Joan. As far as your weather goes, it's going to be sunny today, a high of 99. Going to feel like 105. Appreciate you listening to Supertalk 99.7. So apparently, flat cameras have been vandalized all across the country. I don't know if we did this before, but it is worth repeating all the different ways that flock cameras have been vandalized or destroyed, because now it's becoming sport. I don't know if you've noticed this, but it's becoming sport online. In Decatur, Georgia, more than half a dozen of these cameras have been destroyed or vandalized in the last week or so, because that is where there's been a lot of debate going on about flock cameras in Georgia south of us. But all the different ways that flock cameras have been vandalized or destroyed. Now, I want you folks to listen to these and then tell me which ones I'm missing. All right, you ready? Spray painting the lenses, cutting the wires, cutting down entire poles, which is actually my favorite, turning the cameras away from the street or traffic, stealing the cameras and stealing the pole. Now, I don't know how you can steal a pole without cutting it down, but okay. What's that, Sam?
2: You know about the good old Tennessee yoink?
0: Yoink?
2: Yeah, you hook a chain up to it, right? Attach the chain to the trailer hitch.
0: Yeah.
2: And then you hit the gas pedal and you yoink.
0: You just yoink it out, do you?
2: Yeah.
0: Okay. Breaking or damaging the components with a blunt object. Shooting the cameras, which I bet is Sam's favorite. Covering the cameras with trash bags or other things to block it from filming. A guy told me he took out a flock camera with a slingshot. Bow and arrows for those people who are really good shots. So I looked it up. Those are some of the various ways in which people are taking out flock cameras these days. And as I said, it is becoming sport now. This is what happened in Houston. They say that somebody actually cut down flock cameras around the time of a child abduction. And the absence of those cameras actually hindered that investigation. So,
2: by the way, have you seen some of these new slingshots? They're not your father's slingshot.
0: No.
2: So they're going viral online and they're magnetized. And so what they do is you basically have a magazine full of metal balls, steel balls, that you click a button and it launches it into where you can draw the slingshot back. So you can literally let it fly, click a button, and it releases another ball. You can rapid fire slingshots now.
0: No kidding.
2: Yeah.
0: Wow.
2: So I'm sure that's probably what's getting used on these things.
0: I was going to say probably. I got to find a video of that. By the way, Fox News had Attorney General for Florida James Uthmeyer on. This is part of what he talked about.
19: We've taken down hundreds of criminal aliens, child predators, drug cartels, traffickers coming over the border, fleeing into Florida. Even the guy that tried to assassinate President Trump, surveillance was used to catch him. So it can be used for good. Our sheriffs in Florida, they have been using it for good. But our founders, they gave us constitutional rights because they were nervous about a tyrannical government.
0: Do you know what the thing is? I don't think, number one, nobody is saying that the flock cameras are not useful. And by the way, all of these instances that he's talking about, well, these could have been LPRs that aided in these investigations, or they could have been flock cameras. I've gone over this 1,000 times. They are two different things. But whether we're talking about tyrannical governments or rogue cops, the misuse keeps happening. So now in Florida, Ron DeSantis has said no more of these cameras on state roads. So now you have other counties in Florida that are saying, you know what, we're just going to take them down altogether. No flock cameras allowed in these particular cities or counties. So I'm sure that's going to be something that is going to start happening, perhaps nationwide. Is there's going to be state rules and regulations regarding flock cameras, and then local governments will do it as well. Other thing, in Texas, they decided to stop funding flock cameras altogether. So that is in the state of Texas.
19: I also think we need to restrict. Private companies cannot be monetizing or sharing this data outside of its official purpose. We need to limit the length of time that they could be housing such data. We need to limit where they can go. It's one thing to have it on the freeway coming into a state, but another thing to have it right smack in the middle of a neighborhood. So I look forward to passing legislation that can protect the people, but nevertheless give law enforcement the tools to go get the child molesters and the traffickers and right. people on the interstate that might be endangering others.
0: One of the things, and it's a serious deal, is flock cameras in neighborhoods, because there are some neighborhoods that have actually put up flock cameras. So do you know what I'd be curious about? Is if you were looking at a house, this can be a Daily Dan poll. If you were looking at a house, and Joan, I'm going to ask your opinion on this. If you're looking at a house and it's in a neighborhood, and said neighborhood and the HOA has flock cameras, would that impact your decision on buying that house? Would you buy in a neighborhood? This can be the official question. Would you buy in a neighborhood that had flock cameras, that the HOA had brought in flock cameras? Because in neighborhoods all across the country, HOAs and neighborhoods are actually having this debate. It is 6:22 on Nashville's Morning News on Super Talk 99.7 WTN. Super Text line is open, 615-737-9986, 615-737-WWTN. And Joan has the news coming up at 6:30. Joan.
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2: 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We're still not getting that traffic file, it would appear. Give me 2 seconds.
0: 627, Nashville's gotcha. Morning News on Super Talk 99.7. All right, so Joan, we'll figure out what is happening with our traffic, but what's going on the roads?
1: 65 South in Talbot's Corner. It's a crash. The right shoulder is blocked off right at Trinity Lane. There is still a stalled out vehicle on 40 eastbound, the off ramp at 210B. It's in the right shoulder. And if you're traveling 11 and Pike area, east of Spence Lane, an accident, another one on Old Hickory Boulevard at 11 and Pike. That's in Hermitage. Traffic every 10 minutes every morning on Super Talk 99.7 WTN.
0: All righty, 627, Nashville's Morning News on Super Talk 99.7 WTN. Technology is your friend until it's not. I keep having to say that lately. 627, Super Talk 99.7. All right, so we did a Daily Dan poll. The question was, would you, and Joan, I asked you if what your opinion on this is. So would you buy into a neighborhood if the homeowners association had flock cameras?
1: So I wouldn't buy into a neighborhood with an HOA at all.
0: Yeah, that's what a lot of people are saying.
1: Yeah, that's just not my thing.
2: I have to fall on the grenade here. I worded it differently on YouTube. I said our neighborhoods with Flock cameras a purchasing deterrent. I'm being made aware that that was a little confusing phrasing for some people. I apologize.
0: All you have to do is follow my lead, Sam. It's all you got to do. But you have to make it all fancy, don't you?
2: Oh.
0: I'm just kidding.
2: For you to finish your thought.
0: What's that?
2: What?
0: Okay. Anyway, once you reword that, but I'll tell you from the text line, a lot of people are saying, number one, you're right. They would not buy into a homeowners association ever. One guy, one of my favorite comments, you know what he said? He said, a homeowners association, if you buy into a neighborhood with a homeowners association, then you deserve a Flock camera.
2: Oh, yeah.
0: Isn't that a great comment? I actually love that comment. Now, I myself, if I were looking for a home, I would not buy into a neighborhood that had a Flock camera. I don't necessarily mind homeowners association. Generally speaking, the problem is you don't really know what you're getting into until you buy into it. And then all of a sudden, if there are a bunch of Karens, I don't know what you call a male Karen, but if there are a bunch of Karens and they're all up in your business and such, then that's problematic. Like my homeowners association where I live, you know, they're not, I mean, I never hear from them, obviously. So, I mean, for me, it's great, but I do understand that homeowners associations, yes, they can be problematic. They can be all up in your business. And I think partly what happens with homeowners associations, you ever lived in a homeowner association? You have, Joan. You've told us your stories of homeowners associations.
1: The nightmares.
0: I think what happens is you have people with nothing to do with their lives and they get a little bit of power and they really want to wield it. Because suddenly they feel important. I think that's what happens with some of these homeowners associations. All right, it is 6:30. Matthew Hurt, by the way, is coming up next. Going to talk about politics and so much more. Also, we have kind of an action-packed show today. 7:35, Jonathan Scrimeti, the Tennessee Attorney General, is going to be joining us. 7:35, really looking forward to that interview. At 8:05, the guy in charge of Newsmax is making a return to the program. Christopher Ruddy is going to be joining us. That's going to be at 8:05. So, a lot going on the show. Coming up here, Super Talk 99.7 WTN.
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1: Good morning. It's 6:30. I'm Joan Jones with your top stories. A typically quiet part of East Nashville disrupted by gunfire yesterday. This man says a bullet pierced his home along Gallatin Pike near City Gear.
7: And then when I found the bullet hole in my upstairs window, it changed a whole lot about how I feel where I live. But then I realized that violence can be random. And I hope that it doesn't happen again.
1: Witnesses speaking to WSMB4 say that at least 30 bullets were fired. Neighbors could see people with guns hiding behind cars. Metro Police say no injuries reported, but they don't have any suspects so far. A primary win last night for incumbent Massachusetts Senator Ed Markey. Speaking with supporters, he promised to continue fighting for progressive policies.
8: Universal child care and pre-K. Yeah! A future with affordable housing and fair free transit. Yeah! A future with free public college and gun-free schools. Yeah! A future where Roe versus Wade is the law of the land.
1: Congressman Seth Moulton had been hoping to primary Markey, campaigning for what he called generational change. Markey will face Republican John Deaton in November. Deaton is a Marine veteran and an attorney. In Florida, multiple deaths have been blamed lately on lightning strikes.
9: A deadly lightning strike in Florida. Steve Matheson, a father of four, died after being struck while jet skiing near Fort DeSoto. His family says he and a friend had stopped to help a boater.
24: Just all around standout guy. Couldn't think of a better person, you know, just amazing person.
9: Days earlier in South Florida, a mother and her young daughter were also killed by lightning.
1: That's ABC's Sophie Flay. That's the latest news, traffic and weather next. I'm Joan Jones, WTN News.
0: Thank you, Joan. 6:32, Super Talk 99.7 WTN at Ridgeside Canine Nashville. 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
1: There's an accident in Nashville on Lebanon Pike east of Spence Lane. And then on the South Loop, what had been a stalled out vehicle has turned into an abandoned car. It's at the off-ramp on 40 eastbound at exit 210B. Watch it there this morning. They say the vehicle is touching the line of the ramp as well. Traffic every 10 minutes every morning on Supertalk 99.7 WTN.
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14: I'm WSMV4 First Alert Meteorologist Stefano DiPietro. Extreme heat and humidity today. Highs are in the upper 90s. May even hit 100 in downtown Nashville with the heat index 100 to 110 degrees. Tonight we're down to the 70s. Tomorrow we're back in the mid to the upper 90s as we are on Friday with the heat index over 100.
0: 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Good morning to your friends and welcome on in to Nashville's Morning News. Matthew Hurt is joining us, our grassroots political analyst. Matthew, always great to have you on. So big news, Ed Markey defeating Seth Moulton in Massachusetts, that Democrat primary for the Senate. Boy, he rattled off a whole bunch of things in that victory speech. Talk a little bit about what is next for the Democrat Party in Massachusetts. I think is it just a given that he's going to win this race?
12: Well, Ed Markey is a longtime, well-known political figure in Massachusetts. I think their voter registration, they register by party. When you go to register to vote, you register as a Republican or a Democrat or non-affiliated or independent. And Democrats have, I think, last count, like a 3-to-1 registration advantage over Republicans. You may remember the Republican gubernatorial candidate in 2014 won, and he won with probably about 500,000 Democrat votes. The political reality in Massachusetts this year and for the foreseeable future is very likely that whoever comes out of a Democratic nomination process is going to win that election. And I think that's the case. I've interacted with the Republican candidate a number of times on other programs, and I just don't see a pathway forward for Republicans in Massachusetts this election cycle.
0: We've lost Massachusetts.
12: No surprise there, Dan. I wonder how many HOAs are up in Massachusetts.
0: I know. The interesting thing, though, about the HOAs and the flock cameras, generally speaking, and I've said this a thousand times, is that the anger and the distrust against these flock cameras, it's actually bipartisan. It's one of the few things that, you know, the left and the right agrees on.
12: Well, you know, I agree with you there. I live in a place where there are plenty of there's lots of law enforcement and license plate readers on law enforcement vehicles. It is interesting to see. It seemed to me, paying attention to this issue, sort of zooming out and seeing how it was playing out politically early, say earlier in the summer, it seemed progressives and liberals were opposed to it first, and it slowly waded into the conservative side. I'm more libertarian, as you and the listeners know, and generally think that people are innocent when they leave their home, they leave their apartment, and they go out into their communities until proven guilty if they commit a crime. And what we've seen now time and time again are police officers, law enforcement professionals who are using flock cameras to track their ex-girlfriends or ex-husbands or whatever it happens to be. And there's too much authority. We should not be tracked everywhere we go. Now, some people will argue, well, I carry a phone on me, and so I'm practically tracked everywhere I go. This is a civil liberties question. And I think that is something that can unite conservatives and liberals, from time to time. The other thing, Dan, about HOAs, you know, you guys had this whole debate about HOAs a few minutes ago.
0: Yes.
12: For the listeners who are very interested in HOA drama, there is an Instagram account called Karen at Large. It's Karen _ at Large. Uh-huh. And this woman and her husband have been terrorizing an HOA-led neighborhood or community in Florida for years, and it plays out like a soap opera. So if you don't have anything to do and you're doom scrolling on Instagram, Karen at Large is quite an entertaining. But as you said before the break, a lot of individuals who are involved in their HOA, it is the most local form of private government, have not a lot of other things going on, and so they just terrorize their neighbors. It's a private association. I think that people should be able to associate privately without government interference, mm-hmm. but HOAs are some of the most tyrannical form of governing bodies that we have in the United States.
0: Yeah, or they can be totally cool. You know what I mean?
12: Totally cool.
0: Yeah, so I don't have a problem with my current HOA, but some of my past ones have been lunatics.
12: A friend of mine in Ames, Iowa, he's in an HOA, and they have a private road in the HOA, and the HOA board allowed that the charter for the road to lapse so that they couldn't force people who didn't use the road to pay for its construction. Now, he lives along that road. Now, he's got to come up with the money to pay for it. So, you know, I think that, again, people, the way that things work in free societies and where we have benefit, particularly in the United States, is that people come together freely to associate with their neighbors. And that does happen in HOAs, and I'm sure there are plenty that are absolutely lovely.
0: So there is a story. There's a piece of audio and a video. I'm going to play this for you real quick. The Trump administration this week really going after these states and these companies that are giving CDLs to illegal aliens. So there was a father whose daughter was permanently injured by an illegal alien truck driver. And this guy's name, his last name is Coleman. I can't remember what his first name is, but he's talking about his 5-year-old daughter. And this is what he said to Democrats. Listen.
13: I reject your guys' sympathy, to be honest with you. There's no way you guys are sorry. Not one of you guys have ever called me. Not one of you guys have ever reached out to me. Not one of you guys have ever sat there and seen me in the hallways and said, hey, sorry about your daughter. You guys do it right here while you guys are grandstanding on top of your soapbox. This is when you guys care. Right here inside this room is the only time you guys care.
0: That is Marcus Coleman, and his father. He is the father of a 5-year-old permanently disabled by an undocumented immigrant or an illegal alien driving. And you've got Pramila Jayapal there. You've got Jamie Raskin there as well. And he's telling them, you know, your sympathy, and I'm air quoting, your sympathy, I reject it because it's not real sympathy. Because if you were really sympathetic, you would try to stop the problem. And so I love what they're doing, Matthew.
12: You're absolutely right. And Marcus Coleman is, in fact, himself a truck driver. So he has experience in the industry. This is really dangerous. We had a situation back about a month and a half ago driving down I-95. So from New York to basically the Richmond area, where a Chinese bus driver who was, questionable the way he received his CDL, crashed into five or six vehicles early in the morning, I think killing five and dramatically injuring at least a dozen. And so if you can't read the signs, you can't comprehend. I was out of the country a couple of weeks ago, and I'll tell you this, I was walking on the sidewalks and I was looking at signs that were in English that I didn't understand. And I felt completely uncomfortable. If somebody had stuck me into a car and said drive across town, I would not have been able to do it. It is not safe. Two, there can't be the level of background check for these CDL, the illegal aliens and others who don't speak the language or understand the language from getting these. We just don't know. And then they are unsafe on the roads. And then there are layers and layers of insurance questions beyond just the illegal aliens and those who can't read or understand the language having a CDL, those who can't read or understand the language having driver's licenses and being underinsured or uninsured altogether.
0: Oh, yeah. I mean, I can't tell you how many people I've spoken to who they've gotten into car accidents with illegal aliens and no license, or maybe they do have a license depending on what state they originated from. But oftentimes, yeah, no insurance. Can't speak the language and certainly can't read the road signs either. So I love that the Trump administration is doing something or trying to do something about this. The question is, will they be successful? Because we know states like California, you know, they give illegal aliens driver's licenses like you're giving candy to a kid. It is just what they do because they want as many illegal aliens as possible in a place like the state of California. More with Matthew Hurt is coming up on Super Talk 99.7 WTN. Time to check the roads. Well, you said, Matthew, a little peek behind the curtain. I'm so frustrated this morning because nothing is working in our studio again. So Joan is supposed to be doing the traffic, but Joan is not there, according to my FaceTime.
15: Oh, I'm here.
0: I don't see
15: Hello.
0: You.
15: Hello.
0: There you okay. Joan, what's happening on the roads?
15: So we've got an accident in Nashville on Lebanon Pike east of Spence Lane. Also Providence on Nolensville Pike at Burkett Road. That's the scene of an accident. And on the South Loop, got to watch it. There's a car that had been said to be stalled out, but it's abandoned, actually. It's on 40 eastbound at the exit 210B. It's in the right shoulder, but it's sticking out partially into the lane. Got to watch for it. Traffic every 10 minutes every morning on Super Talk 99.7. WTN.
0: Think of Jones sending today, high of 99, feels like 105. Appreciate you listening to Nashville's Morning News on Super Talk 99.7 WTN. All right, so Matthew, let's talk a little bit. I want to go back to Ed Markey. So is he one of these, really, really progressive DSA types of candidates? You said he's been around a long time. So how progressive is he? And you know, Republicans are trying to hang this this DSA over the Democrat Party at large. So does that help the Republicans in that effort?
12: I mean, if you zoom out and you're talking about these Senate races at a national level, I don't think Ed Markey raises the ire like Abdul Al-Sayed might in Michigan. Ed Markey's been in Massachusetts politics since the 1970s, first in the House of Representatives and then was elected to Congress in 1976 in sort of the post-Watergate wave. And so he is, is he more liberal than most Democrats in Tennessee? Yes. But is he sort of kind of a standard, whatever you would get out of Massachusetts or Connecticut or Rhode Island or New Jersey? He's sort of that.
0: Matthew, it sounds like he was DSA before DSA was cool.
12: you could make that argument. I think that that Democrats by and large would consider him a member of their establishment, quote unquote. Mm-hmm. But looking at races like Michigan and some others, it is, you know, that is what we've seen over the last several weeks in polling, is that when Republicans go hard against DSA-backed candidates or DSA candidates, there's a shift toward Republicans in the polls. I think the argument in this election is common sense versus nonsense. And Republicans, it is incumbent upon Republicans to make that argument. We are, you know, we've got up against a midterm election, and generally the party in power in Washington loses in the midterm election. And so Republicans have to actually argue a bit stronger against their Democrat opponents. Even

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2: Powerhouse of the Democrats. That is a lie. And Abdul El-Sayed went before, I think, the Michigan House Democrats Jewish Caucus earlier this week and made this basically crocodile tears style apology. I think this is something every Democrat candidate, from Abdul El-Sayed to Elizabeth Warren to whoever is on the ballot, should have to explain their affiliation with radicals like Hassan Piker, people who have said that America deserved 9/11, people who argue that Hamas should have landed on October 7th in Israel and attacked the people of Israel. It is absolutely insane, and that is it is something that, if exposed, if Hassan Piker's, the totality of his hours and hours of commentary on podcasts and other outlets is paired with Democrat candidates and radio ads and television ads and in mailers, voters are going to say, wow, this is not the direction we want our country to go.
3: So the House of Representatives, Republicans, are going to bring legislation to make it a law that the Supreme Court cannot be expanded. Do you think that's going to go through?
2: I don't know if anything's going through Congress to get to the president by the end of this year. I do think, though, if we look to, let's envision a situation where Democrats take the House and the Senate this year, I think we have Supreme Court packing. I think that we have Medicare for all, which what that means, it sounds good to many people in the middle, oh, shouldn't everybody have health insurance coverage or health coverage? But what that means is for most of the listeners driving in today, they have health insurance through their employers. That would eliminate employer health insurance plans. Everybody would be kicked off of private plans, and we would have a Canada or England-style NHS where you'd have 6 to 12 to 18 month wait for basic medical services. It is a disaster. I think there are a number of things if we were to project into January of 2027 and say if Democrats control the House and Senate, we're going to have it'll be a stark departure from what we know as America and the American economy and the healthcare system. And I think that is an argument that Republicans should be making to those voters who will start cluing in over the next few weeks.
3: I think the problem is that, with the Democrats, there is a significant part of the Democrat Party who want all that and think that it sounds like a great idea. So I think what's probably going to happen is you're going to have, if the House and the Senate is run by the Democrats, then they'll bring all of that to the fore through legislation. And then that's what they'll make the presidential election of 2028 all about, is see what Donald Trump and the Republicans are stopping us, or keeping us from doing. These are the kinds of things that we want for America. So give us the White House. And I think that's going to be their argument. And, it is interesting. And I know that we talked about this before, just as we wrap this up. You look at all of the individual things that the Democrats and the DSA stand for, abolishing prisons, defunding the police, just all the things, no borders. And individually, all of those things are incredibly unpopular here in America. But then, you see this polling, and I don't agree with the polling. I don't necessarily even buy the polling. But you got the polling that says, well, by and large, the American people like Democrats better than Republicans, even though they disagree seemingly with the policies. Make that make sense.
2: So here's an interesting thing I want your listeners to take note of. Patrick Ruffini, who looks at numbers and actually has written a book about speaking to middle America, he looked at something like 2,300 polls in the last couple of elections and showed that the polling bias was about 3 points in favor of the Democrats in the average of polls, which means in all the Real Clear Politics averages, each of those individual polls, it was about 3% skewed toward the Democrats. Now, that isn't to say that as we head into September and October, that we shouldn't be taking these poll numbers seriously. But I do think that the polling averages skew toward the Democrats. But it is very important that we go out and explain why these policies are bad. You said just a moment ago, people, even Democrats, would support, health care for all or Medicare for all, whatever.

0: whatever the issue happens to be. But when you actually explain what that means, support for those policies plummet. And so this is a little bit of an educational endeavor. Most of the time our candidates are going out and turning out their voters. We're going to have to explain to people why these policies are bad and what they will do to destroy America. And that is what's so important as we go through these midterm elections and head into 2028.
1: All right, Matthew Hurt, how can people follow you on X?
0: I'm on X at Matthew Hurt, MatthewHurt.
1: All right, got a lot more straight ahead. And Joan has the news at 7. Joan.
2: Yeah, somebody has vandalized Dolly Parton's star on the Hollywood Walk of Fame. 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
2: Good morning, 7 o'clock. I'm Joan Jones with your top stories. Got your forecast and traffic coming up in 5 minutes. A punishing new round of U.S. strikes in Iran. Here's ABC's Dave Packer.
9: The war in Iran escalating. CENTCOM releasing videos of intense U.S. airstrikes, which they say they've completed on Islamic Revolutionary Guard targets, including air defense and communication sites, radar systems, maritime assets, and facilities and mine-laying capabilities.
2: Iran is claiming the U.S. struck civilian areas, including a wedding. The Pentagon responding that it is aware of those reports, but the U.S. military, they say, never targets civilians. New details after a 68-year-old man was hit and killed by a tow truck. This happened at around 5:30 yesterday afternoon on Murfreesboro Pike at Fessler's Lane. Now, the driver of that tow truck, a 36-year-old, has been cleared of any wrongdoing.
10: Police say due to the size of the tow truck, 36-year-old could not see the man walking across the street. Investigators say the driver did have the right of way and it was not the man's turn to cross yet. So far, there were no signs that either of them were impaired.
2: That's Channel 4's Danielle Ledbetter. In Massachusetts, a trial of Lindsay Clancy, the mother charged with killing her three children. Jurors say that they are deadlocked.
11: ABC News legal analyst Bernard Villalona says the life experience of those nine women and three men on the jury matters.
12: Jury composition plays a huge role in deliberations. We don't know if any of those women are mothers. We don't know whether they suffered any type of postpartum depression or if any of the 12 jurors that are sitting suffered any form of depression, which plays a role as well.
11: If jurors come back today and say they're still deadlocked, the judge can send them back again today before he has the discretion to declare a mistrial.
2: That's ABC Sophie Flay. And someone vandalized Dolly Parton's star on the Hollywood Walk of Fame. The Hollywood Chamber of Commerce confirming that a fan reported that star had been excessively scratched so as to blur Parton's name. The star had already been scheduled for a repair last week to fix cracks in the sidewalk, so the crew is now able to polish it up and return it to the walk. Market numbers brought to you by Beacon Capital Management. 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Stock futures mixed. The Dow futures turning positive now. They're up 72, but the NASDAQ futures are down 99. S&P futures minus 4. That's the latest news. Traffic and weather next. I'm Joan Jones, WTN News.
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2: Got a crash on 840 westbound in the Almaville area. It's just past the Almaville Road exit number 47. It's on the left shoulder. In Pegram, a crash on 40 eastbound past McCrory Lane, exit 192. Hermitage, a crash 40 eastbound at Stewart's Ferry Pike. It's an overturned car, actually, and the shoulder there on the right side is blocked off. Providence, Nolensville Pike at Burkett Road. That is an accident. Traffic every 10 minutes every morning on Super Talk 99.7 WTN.
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3: From the Beacon Capital Management Weather Center.
13: I'm WSMV4 First Alert Meteorologist Stefano DiPietro. Extreme heat and humidity today. Highs are in the upper 90s. May even hit 100 in downtown Nashville with the heat index 100 to 110 degrees. Tonight we're down to the 70s. Tomorrow we're back in the mid to the upper 90s as we are on Friday with a heat index over 100.
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1: 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Welcome on in to September 2nd of 2026. Hope you're doing well. It is Wednesday, which means that every Wednesday at this time, it is Wednesdays with Wilson. Brian Wilson joining us. Brian, always great to have you on. Before we forget, programming note, you're going to get a lot more Wilson where this came from because you're filling in for Matt the rest of the week.
15: I am. Matt is, yesterday was his birthday.
1: And yes,
15: happy
1: it
15: birthday,
1: was.
15: Belated birthday to Matt Murphy. He looks well for a man in his 60s, don't you think?
1: I thought he was in his 70s, but yeah.
15: Yeah, man. Really. He's a specimen. He's a specimen of health and vigor.
1: He is. He's a specimen. Anyway.
15: But anyway, he's apparently going to take a few days and return after Labor Day break, and I'm going to fill in today, tomorrow, and Friday.
1: Listen,
15: Murphy Show.
1: Matt cannot have a birthday, Brian. Matt's got to have a birth week.
15: Yeah, yeah. Well, at my house, when Cabana Wife has a birthday, she considers it the whole month is her birthday. So
1: really?
15: Yeah.
1: Okay, well, you know what? When it's our wives, then what they want, that's what they get, right?
15: Well, that's what she considers. I'm not sure I have signed on to the concept, if you get.
1: You eventually will, Brian, trust me. Anyway, moving right along. So let's see here, politics. So I'm sorry, I should have looked at this before we got on the air. So midterm assessments, Labor Day midterm assessments. Tell me how you're feeling heading into the not only, of course, the midterm elections, but, you know, really what is of interest to me is the direction of the Democrats with the DSA.
15: Yeah, and listen, I've decided that I would look and say, okay, you know, we always say in politics that when you get to a Labor Day, that's when things really start to get critical. That if you want to see how the midterm elections are going to come out, then you look at where all the numbers are and where people are and what's going on in the world and what's the situation right around Labor Day. I'm looking because Labor Day is right on the horizon, and I think there are positives, and I think there are some negatives. Let me just go through a little bit of both of them, if you don't mind. The positives, the Dems are bound and determined to go too far. I mean, they have been co-opted, I think. The party's been co-opted to some degree by the socialist and the communist and the far left wing of the party. You know, by the way, this all seems very sophisticated and organized to me. I mean, have you noticed that when it comes to the DSA, that they have a type? Do you see where I'm going with this?
1: Crazy?
15: They're all, well, yes. I mean, that's a given, but they're all sort of very photogenic, and they're all you know, pretty charismatic, and
1: yeah,
15: they have extremely straight teeth that are pearly white. I mean, there's a look, there's a type to this, and I that smacks to me of some kind of organization. I don't think that happens just by happenstance, but one way or the other, they've gone too far and they're pushing too hard, and that's the one thing that I think could really help our side of the equation in these midterm elections. We could also potentially, if you need to, maybe at the end of the day, if it's a 50-50 Senate or a 49-50 Senate, 51 Senate, and the Democrats pick up enough to take over, we could go after Fetterman. Fetterman seems very, would be very comfortable, I think, in the Republican Party. And so I think his noises have indicated that that might be something. But these DSA people, they make everything sound like rainbows, lollipops, and cotton candy, and unicorns.
1: Yep.
15: And it sounds good. So, you know, they have a message that's going to resonate with certain parts of the voters. Base out there.
1: Well, a lot of a lot of these DSAers, they're photogenic because they're typically Mamdani, for example, mm-hmm. and AOC is another one.
15: El Saeed is another one. Yeah.
1: Yes, they're social media savvy, so that's number mm-hmm. one. Number two, they're young, and let's face it, most of us looked a lot better when we were younger. And mm-hmm. so I think that's all part of it. You're right; they do have a look. They are. You know, they're very photogenic, and they are very popular on social media. They know how to use social media to their benefit. Mm-hmm. And I personally think it's abhorrent that the Democrats are allowing this. I call them a cancer within the Democrat Party. This cancer within the Democrat Party, the Democrats are allowing it to essentially take over and perhaps at some point kill the Democrat Party.
15: Yeah, there's a real division in their side of the equation, and a party that is divided against itself cannot stand. to paraphrase, I think it was Lincoln. They're struggling a little bit in that regard, trying to find what is their message and what resonates, and I think they've gone too far. So all of those, I think, believe it or not, are positive things for our side of the equation. The negatives. Well, Brent is at $95 a barrel.
1: Right.
15: West Texas Intermediate crude's at $90 a barrel. We are again engaging with Iran, but I would imagine that the kinetic action will end this weekend. If there is going to be a response, it'll be very limited and very quick because they don't want to draw attention to it right now. But we've got that going on. It was supposed to be, you know, a 6-week deal, and here we are. So that is not a good thing. Iran is striking, U.S. trying to get U.S. targets. Iran is striking Kuwait, Jordan, and Bahrain.
1: Yep.
15: That is a problem. And on the negative side of the equation, the president's approval ratings are not great. And when you look at midterm elections, you say, well, we're the party in power. And there's a sort of a thing that they do where they look at how popular is the president in power compared historically in these midterm elections, and he's at 33% in quite a few of these polls, so that's not good. So we got some negatives and we got some positives. Real Clear Politics average of poll says we're looking at a 50-50 Senate with Democrats picking up 3 seats, but mm-hmm. remember, Fetterman's out there, and
1: right.
15: he might make a changeover. The mm-hmm. House... the Democrats are expected to pick up 6 seats in the House as it stands today. And again, that's the Real Clear Politics average of polls. Take it for what it's worth. So, that's not a runaway. There isn't a huge, huge blue wave out there. You know, like we've seen in some past elections. If past is prologue and history is our guide, Republicans would not be expected to do well in this particular midterm election just simply because we're the party in power and the party in power doesn't do well. But it, as a massive blue wave, I don't see it developing. And that's really interesting to me.
1: Do you know, Brian, one of the things that I think is happening is I think in, you know, some folks are going to get mad at me for saying this, but I think there's a little bit of Donald Trump fatigue going on out there. And I'm going to give you an example. So President Trump wanted to rename Lake Ontario Lake America, right? We all know that story. So a new Daily Mail JL Partners poll. Now, if you believe the polling, whatever, but finds that only 20% of Americans support the name change. 46% oppose it. Even Americans who previously voted for Donald Trump in 2024 only supported it by 33%, while 31% rejected the name change. I don't think it's about the name change. I think it's about gas prices are still too high and we're still paying too much for groceries. And I think that when Trump comes out with we're going to rename Lake Ontario Lake America, I think people are like, can you focus on lowering gas prices?
15: Focus, bigger fish to fry, right.
1: That's exactly right. And I think that's where the fatigue is beginning to set in.
15: Yeah, I think every president faces fatigue by this point in their he's in his second term. So, you know, we've already had, you know, a lot of Donald Trump even before he started his second term. Mm-hmm. And he comes in, he's a lot. You know, I love him and I love his policies, but he's a lot, you know, and he irritates a lot of people from time to time. I love his policies. I've been very clear from time to time. I wish he would just say less, you know, less is better.
1: Or just if you're talking, do stuff that matters to the American people. And this thing, you know, we could go down the road and I will a little bit later on, but you know, instead of focusing on renaming Lake Ontario Lake America, focus on, okay, what will the impact be of the tariff war with Canada be? Talk about that, because I think for the American people, that is far more important. And we've got a lot more with Brian Wilson coming up, 7:15, time to check the roads on WTN.
16: South Loop, 40 eastbound on the off-ramp to southbound 65. We've got a disabled vehicle blocking the right shoulder. Lebanon Pike, there's a crash east of Spence Lane. No problems on 65 or 24. No unusual delays on 440. I'm Christy O'Brien.
1: As far as your weather goes, it is going to be hot today. Very hot week. Sunny today, high of 99. Going to feel like 105. And thanks for listening to Nashville's Morning News, Super Talk 99.7. Brian, talking about the House of Representatives. So apparently, the story today, one of the stories today is Mike Johnson, House Speaker, is looking to bring legislation to make it law that the Supreme Court cannot be expanded. I think this is really the Republicans preparing for what may happen in the midterms.
15: Yeah, that's interesting. I was not aware of that, but I mean, look, the Democrats have made no bones about it that they want to change the size of the Supreme Court. Now, we have changed the size of the Supreme Court, but it's been stable for an awfully long time, and they basically want to take control, and the first thing they're going to try to do is lay waste to the place. They're going to try to do everything they can to secure a larger Supreme Court, pack the court, and then hopefully push through in the Senate. If they have control of the Senate, from their perspective, a good outcome for the Democrats would be to add more seats to the Supreme Court, because they could then confirm liberal candidates in time. So I don't know that codifying it works, but maybe it does, and I would be in support of that, because I think 9 is a good number. It's a good stable number. You want an odd number, not an even number, because you can't have ties in the Supreme Court. I'll stick with 9. It has been, less than that in the past, and it has been adjusted, but I just think, since it's been so stable for so long, it would be sort of a mistake at this point to change the nature of that.
1: Dollywood, of course, I'm a big fan of Dollywood, and I'm a big fan of Dolly Parton, and I'm going to be going to Dollywood in the next couple of weeks as well. A lot of people remembering Dolly Parton. Now it looks like Dolly International Airport is going to happen. Talk about that.
15: I am excited about this. The city council, the town council in Nashville, has basically signed on to this idea. The governor has said he's for it. And apparently the state legislature is going to be for it. BNA is about to become Dolly Parton International. It's going to happen. And I'm excited. And I think there's all kinds of things we need to think about when that happens, because it's going to happen. It's going to happen. So what do we want the airport code to be? I think one of the best ideas I heard was on this program. Somebody said, well, it should be DDD.
1: Mm-hmm. I think that was me, Triple D.
15: Well, listen, I think that's brilliant.
1: Mm-hmm.
15: I don't know they'll go for it. We are now BNA. The airport code is now BNA, which really doesn't have anything to do with Nashville. It doesn't have anything to do with, you know, Tennessee. Here's my idea. It's not a bad idea. So you change it from BNA to TNA.
1: You could do that too.
15: Because it's TN, Tennessee Airport. That's one way you could look at it.
1: You
15: but
1: know
15: those
1: what?
15: Letters have another meaning in the world of the theater world, for example.
1: Maybe we could get Doug Krulin on and see, how would you like a TNA?
15: TNA.
1: How would you like that to be the new name of Nashville International Airport?
15: And then you've got out there that big sign that says BNA as you come into the airport, right?
1: Right.
15: Well, you know, I think that you change all that. And have you seen Dolly Parton's truck stop sign?
1: Yes.
15: We need one of those.
1: Really big.
15: Really, really, really big, with a Dolly Parton up on the top holding a microphone and and looking rather scantily dressed. Let's put it that way. That's what we need.
1: Well,
15: that's Nashville, baby, and it needs neon lights.
1: You know, when you think of Dolly, you think big.
15: Yeah.
1: So signs. Anyway.
15: I think there's all kinds of opportunity here to really lean into this. But it is going to happen. I mean, all kidding aside, it is going to become Dolly Parton International. It seems like the die are cast.
1: Well, she is such a great representation of Tennessee. I mean, clearly, she is a national and a worldwide treasure. All right, let's talk real quick. I want to ask you about Pete Hegseth. So word is that now, in addition to Marco Rubio and J.D. Vance, folks are saying there's reporting out there that Pete Hegseth is thinking about running for president. I believe that he would not have a chance in All Get Out because he is basically the face of a very unpopular war. But, I mean, what do you think about it? Pete Hegseth throwing his name into the ring.
15: Well, I have long suspected that Pete Hegseth has political ambitions, and I'll give you what my sense of it was. You know, he has a house here in Tennessee.
1: Right.
15: And he used to be, when I was doing the show in the afternoon, he was a regular guest on my program, you know, when he was working over at Fox. And I thought, why in the world? I mean, I loved that I had him on, and I thought all of his insights were very good. It was one of the best things we did on the program. But I kept wondering, why is this guy who works for Fox on a national basis, and he's been so good to invest time on a Tennessee radio station? Why would you do that? Well, maybe you had plans, political plans down the line in Tennessee.
1: Mm.
15: So I've always thought he had sort of that maybe that was why he was investing in the future, because there was going to be a time when he walked away from Fox and got involved in politics, I thought. And he was laying the groundwork for, I think, a political presence here in Tennessee. Now, I don't know if that's true or not. It's just, I always thought, he's being awful good to me to be on this program when he's got bigger fish to fry, no doubt. Why does he invest in us? And my thought is, well, he's got a political sense about him, and maybe he wants to run for political office. I would not be surprised. But as a presidential candidate, I think it's probably going to be Rubio or Vance. And to me, the guy whose stock is rising right now, the guy whose stock is falling a bit, not in a horrible way, is Vance, and Rubio, I think, is on the rise in that regard.
1: Yeah, no, I would agree with you on that. And I think that's one of the reasons why J.D. Vance has been sort of out and up front here in the last couple of days, doing a lot of interviews, and he's been up giving speeches and so forth as well. So Well, with that, do you have any big things you want to promote for your broadcast today, filling in for Matt this afternoon?
15: No, it will be an exciting 3 days. And, you know, it's like when you don't do this every day, it takes you like one day to sort of clear your throat and get through a bunch of stuff that, well, it was going on a couple of days ago, but I wasn't here and I didn't have a chance to say anything about it. So I'm going to say that. And I'm going to get all that stuff cleared out today.
1: Right.
15: And then we're going to be on all the way to the weekend. But it'll be a lot of talk about politics and a lot of talk about, I think, today, how the city is trying to kill off business. And I see this thing where the Tomcat, the guy who runs Acme Feed and Seed.
1: Marino?
15: Morales, I think. He's facing a 400% increase in taxes.
1: Ugh, just terrible.
15: 400% increase in taxes.
1: I mean, how does a company... And I know the answer to this question. How does a company deal with that kind of an increase? They don't.
15: You can't.
1: You can't.
15: It's like the council just, we want what we want when we want it, and we don't care how much it costs, and we're going to tax you to death to do all these things. They really have gone, I mean, this is what happens when you don't have one party control. The left likes to spend other people's money, and they got to find that money somewhere, and so they're taking it out on businesses, and they're going to kill the goose what laid the golden egg.
1: Yep.
15: I mean, they really are. They're going to really mess this town up if they don't figure that out pretty quick.
1: All right, got to go. 7:25, Nashville's Morning News. Brian, as always, thank you. Listen to Brian filling in for Matt this afternoon at 3:05. And coming up at about 7:35, the Tennessee Attorney General, Jonathan Scrimeti, will be joining us to talk about a number of different issues, including the Meta lawsuit. That's going to be huge for the state of Tennessee. So got a lot more straight ahead. Joan's got the news at 7:30. Joan.
2: Yeah, coming up, why the Lindsey Clancy murder trial may be declared a mistrial today. 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
1: 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Dan Mandis here. I've been a client of Dr. Kevin Mitchell for about 12 years now, and he's awesome. 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
2: Good morning, 7:32. I'm Joan Jones with your top stories. Vanderbilt University is moving ahead with a 40-acre expansion of its campus. Channel 4's Danielle Ledbetter says Nashville's Metro Council voted to approve a rezoning bill last night.
10: 40 acres of its campus, most of which is parking lots right now, into a brand new mixed-use neighborhood. Vanderbilt describes it as a space that will connect the university to the broader community. It's planned to include research facilities, retail, restaurants, housing, and plenty of green space.
2: The jury resumes deliberations this morning in the Lindsay Clancy murder trial, but there's more than one hitch. First, the jury told the judge yesterday they were deadlocked.
0: The judge ordering the nine women and three men to keep trying.
4: I know that this was a long trial, all right? I know there were over 80 witnesses. There were over 300 exhibits.
0: The jury deliberated another few hours before leaving for the night.
2: That's ABC's Aaron Katursky. A woman was also arrested for taking video of the jury last night after they left the courtroom. That's the latest news, traffic and weather next. I'm Joan Jones, WTN News.
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2: 340 westbound, they're working on an accident this morning in the Almaville area. At exit 47, the crash is in the left shoulder. I-40 eastbound at Stewart's Ferry Pike exit 219, an overturned car. Traffic every 10 minutes every morning on Super Talk 99.7 WTN.
1: 7:36, Nashville's morning news on Super Talk. As far as your weather for today, sunny today. High of 99, going to feel like 105 degrees. It's our honor to have Tennessee Attorney General Jonathan Scrimeti on Nashville's morning news. And always appreciate having you on, sir. Quite the meta lawsuit drama that you took part in. Of course, you led in the negotiation of the meta lawsuit. So I want to talk a little bit about that because, I have kids and I've been worried about this for a long time. Instagram and Facebook, their algorithms. It turns out, as you know, sir, that they knew that their media sites were addictive. They knew that these were harming kids as well. Tell me what you found during this investigation, and tell me, did anything actually surprise you going in?
24: So what surprised me was the depth of sophistication here. I mean, we knew that they were trying to keep people on the platforms, right? They make money the more time kids spend, more time adults spend looking at content on Instagram and Facebook. But they had so many brilliant people figuring out every little trick to keep people on, you know, neuroscientists looking at like dopamine release schedules and engineers doing massive testing across huge populations to figure out how they could maximize the impact of every single little piece of what you interact with on the screen. And so, you know, parents do their best, but, you know, they're up against a behemoth here And it was even worse because the company was lying. It knew that this was causing problems for kids, and it was telling parents this platform was safe. There were no problems here. So I'm glad we held them accountable. I'm really excited about the settlement. I think it's a stake in the ground, and we're going to build on that across the tech industry.
1: Well, okay, so that's going to be my next question. First of all, $17.1 billion in this landmark case against Meta, basically Instagram and Facebook. And so that money, I'm assuming, is divided up amongst all the states that brought this lawsuit. So what does Tennessee get, and where does that money go?
24: So Tennessee is going to get $751 million out of this. It's over 10 years. Part of it is contingent on holding other industry players accountable. I think it's realistic that we get all of it. I mean, we're planning on continuing the push and making sure every platform is safe. The money goes into what's called the Children's Digital Protection Fund, which the General Assembly set up last year. It means the money actually goes to solving the problem that we filed the lawsuit over. It addresses kids' mental health. It addresses the enforcement of laws related to online kid safety, research related to kids, technology, and mental health, and education about the same thing. So, you know, the money that we get is going to go directly towards helping our kids, both the ones that have been affected and the kids that are, you know, going to interact with technology in the future.
1: I just curiously, so the families, because I know if I remember right, there was a family whose daughter was on either Instagram or Facebook. She ultimately ended up ending her life. And so does the family get some of that money, and the families directly impacted get some of that money, or is that part of a separate lawsuit?
24: So there are a lot of separate lawsuits out there from people who are individually affected. Our lawsuit was a consumer protection lawsuit based on the design of the product and the failure to properly warn users about it. So it's more generalized. It applies to all consumers. And really the point of the suit is to protect the kids across the state. So the people who have really individualized impact from this still have the opportunity to file their own lawsuits.
1: What are the interesting, and I wrote this question down because I'm genuinely curious, because you described as we opened up this interview that the people in Meta, including, as you said, neuroscientists, knew that this was addictive and harming kids. As a matter of fact, if I'm not mistaken, and you can correct me if I'm wrong, there were insiders who were actually talking about how this was harmful and this was addictive. And I don't know if they were blowing the whistle or if they were just, you know, talking about it amongst each other. But, you know, this was known inside of Meta and Facebook and Instagram. So do you feel like they have actually accepted responsibility, like they know that what they did was bad, or are they just, you know what, we're just going to write a check and go along our merry way?
24: I think they know that what they did was bad. I mean, the whole ecosystem was driving every company toward maximizing engagement, and this isn't an excuse for them, but, you know, they could get away with it. They were making more money the more users they had. I think the company was single-mindedly obsessed with engagement, and you can see that in the documents that come up. And that was their excuse for not making the platform safer. I think, you know, the strategy that we had as states was bring a bunch of lawsuits, bring a lot of transparency to this, and put pressure on the platforms to change the things that they know are causing the problem. So I think by agreeing to these big changes, which are going to hurt their business in the short term, you know, Meta is really trying to pivot to be a more responsible company. They're putting out all these statements calling on their competitors to do the same. So, you know, I don't know if it's a moral awakening or if it's just a good business decision for them. But either way, the platform's going to be safer for kids. And that was the number one goal in this litigation.
1: You know, it is interesting as I'm hearing you talk about that, because you're right. There's a lot of parents who refuse to allow their kids onto these social media sites because of what we found out during this very important lawsuit against Meta. So it will be interesting to see if, as they accept responsibility and they implement some of these changes, which I'm going to ask you about, but it'll be interesting to see if parents actually say to their kids, okay, they've implemented these changes, we can now trust Meta, and we're going to now allow you on these various social media sites. But what are some of those changes that they are now required to go through?
24: So there are a couple really obvious ones that people, like kids, will notice instantly. There are time limits on when they can use the platforms. It'll be shut off at night. They can't get notifications during the school day. Of course, a lot of schools are banning phones or banning Instagram anyway, but no matter what, they won't be able to get notifications during school day. The biggest change for parents, and we're going to have a lot more about this once the details are completely solidified and we can do a how-to guide, they can turn off the algorithm. So it's just a chronological feed. Because the way this gets kids a lot of times is a lot of their friends will be using this, and they feel left out if they're not part of that community. They can't get updates on what everybody's doing. They don't know about the different events that are going on. So they want to get on to keep up with their friends, and then the algorithm sucks them in, and they're just scrolling and scrolling and scrolling, being fed content that keeps them engaged. Well, if you turn off the algorithm and it's just whatever the latest posts are by the people you're connected to, a lot of the psychological risk is gone. It's not a perfect platform at that point, but the hook that caused a lot of the problems is taken out of it. So I want parents to know that that's an option, and I'm going to help make sure that every parent in Tennessee knows exactly what steps to take to make that change. The parental controls are going to be a whole lot better as a result of this agreement.
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8: Okay, traffic file did not update once again. There is a crash, Almaville, Williamson County, I-840 westbound past Almaville Road. Rural Hill, Davidson County, there's a crash, Bell Road at Salida Avenue. Hermitage in Davidson County as well. Overturned car with the right shoulder block. That's I-40 eastbound at Stewart's Ferry Pike, exit 219 area. And in Jolton, we have a crash at White's Creek Pike north of I-24. Traffic every 10 minutes every morning on Super Talk 99.7 WTN.
1: As far as the weather goes, sunny today, a high of 99, feels like 105. Jonathan Scrimeti joining us, Tennessee Attorney General. Let me ask you this, just one or two more questions on this whole Meta lawsuit. I'm just genuinely curious because I'm fascinated by politics. There were, I don't know how many states there were within this lawsuit, but you ended up, your office ended up leading the negotiations. How does your office out of Tennessee end up leading the negotiations when you have all of these other states that are also involved? How do you guys become the lead agency there?
24: So it was us in Colorado that were kind of organizing the overall effort over the last few years. And I think it's because the Colorado AG and I are probably the two biggest nerds in the AG community. And we, you know, we're a little bit more focused on technology stuff and really were very passionate because we understood how dangerous these hooks are. You know, I've got four kids. I am really worried about what technology does to their developing brains. And, you know, a lot of people worry about this stuff, but I think, you know, Phil Weiser in Colorado and I just really, really worried about what this meant for the future. And it was this incredible bipartisan effort. We ended up with 47 states on the settlement, and then Texas came in the next day and essentially joined it. You know, we worked together across party lines. Tish James, who I disagree with about a great many things, was on this. You know, Rob Bonta from California, who is constantly doing things that I disagree with. But this is something that brought us all together. Because we knew the stakes were high. We knew we had to do something to help kids. Unfortunately, despite Senator Blackburn's very best efforts with Senator Blumenthal across the aisle in the Senate, Congress hasn't been able to do anything about this. So we really felt like it was up to us.
1: I wonder why Congress refuses to do anything about it. You're right, Senator Blackburn, I've had her on the show many times, and she spoke about this. And it is a little frustrating. How do, last question on this, and then I've got one more, but on another topic, but how do you ensure, how do you make sure that Meta is actually following through on the changes? Is that something that you've got to sort of police?
24: Absolutely. So there's a whole auditor provision built into this agreement. We'll be getting regular reports from somebody with full access to the data inside the company. The states are going to be in charge of supervising that. Tennessee is going to play a significant role, I think, in standing this up and getting it rolling. And we're going to make sure it's working. If it's not working, there are mechanisms built into the agreement to let us make changes so that ultimately the impact is positive for kids.
1: Do you have faith? Do you have faith that you will not have to police them, that they will actually execute these changes to the full extent?
24: I mean, I think I wouldn't be doing my job if I had that much faith in other people. You know, you always have to be a little bit skeptical. But we're going to hold them to it. And if they want to do it the easy way, that'll be great. But if they don't, we have ways to make sure that they do what they're supposed to do.
1: All right. John Ray Clemens, of course, he's I'm no fan of him. And I'm sure he's probably not a fan of this show because I criticize him a lot. But he said this about Governor Lee and the choice lanes. Listen.
9: Everybody's been scratching their head like, what is this really about? And now we learn that there are people who worked in the Lee administration who also have a financial interest in these private tolling companies that receive the winning bids. Taxpaying citizens deserve to have some governmental transparency. They deserve to know whether or not, what the governor's motives are in this whole thing, whether he's just trying to give former administration officials a golden parachute or whether he's actually trying to solve a problem.
1: So that is, again, John Ray Clemens. And part of that story was that he was asking for an investigation, apparently, into all of this. And so I don't know. Do you have any comment on it?
24: I mean, we received the letter and we're looking at it. The number one thing I want to say is I'm not going to do anything if I don't have the legal authority to do it.
1: Mm-hmm.
24: And, you know, I've said this a few times to different people, but I don't have a general investigative authority. There is a lot that I cannot do. I don't have criminal authority. I can't do grand juries without the consent of the DAs. There are all sorts of pieces of state government

0: and change. 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
2: Talk of another National Guard lawsuit there. We just won the first part of litigation over the new bail reform that's going to keep more dangerous criminals locked up and not let them out just because they can't afford what people think their bail should be. So, I mean, Memphis is a really important part of the state. It's a huge part of our economy. There's so much potential there. And I think you've seen a lot of investment by different leaders in the state and making sure that Memphis is in a position to be successful. So we're going to hold up our end of that. There's a lot going on. A lot of people there that want to sue us. So I wish they wouldn't for the sake of the taxpayers. But if they do, we're ready for it.
3: All right. Always love having you on. Tennessee Attorney General Jonathan Scrimeti. And we'll talk to you again soon. And thank you very much for being here on Nashville's Morning News. 751 Supertalk 99.7 WTN. Joan, I wanted to ask him a question and I didn't.
4: What was it?
3: I want him to run for governor.
4: Oh.
3: But I didn't want to put him.
4: Like not in the current cycle,
3: No, just whenever. Yeah. How old is Jonathan Scrimeti? Can you look that up, Sam? I think he would be such a great gubernatorial candidate.
4: Very
3: really do. I've liked
4: man.
3: Him.
5: 49.
3: He's 49. So, I mean, here's a guy who has been, as far as I can tell, I'm just a layman, but a very successful Tennessee attorney general. And I don't think it's appropriate to say, hey, would you ever think of running for higher office or, you know, whatever? And I don't know.
4: Why not?
3: I don't know why.
4: Come on, Dan.
3: I know. See, well, first of all, I didn't want it to seem like I was kissing his arse. That's number one. But number two, I think it's a little premature. So, you know, but I did want to ask him. And he would have punted on the question, so I wasn't going to ask him. But I think he would be really good.
4: Then you would have a little audio for the future. When he does run, you would say, you heard it here first. So... you could have asked him.
3: You know what? If he'll ever come back on, I'll make that the first question. Thereby, of course, meaning he'll never come back on again. Anyway, 753, Nashville's Morning News. But yeah, you heard it here. I think he would be just a great, great governor for the state of Tennessee. Let's see here. 753, Supertalk 99.7. You know who's coming up next?
4: No.
3: Christopher Ruddy. You know who he is?
4: No.
3: He's the guy in charge of Newsmax.
4: Oh.
3: And so he's going to be back on the program. Just going to talk about some general, you know, political stuff and see how he's feeling about the midterm elections and all that. So looking forward to having that conversation. Newsmax has been doing really, really well the last couple of years, especially. So looking forward to talking to him. Coming up, it is 7:54 on Nashville's Morning News. And Joan has the news coming up at 8 o'clock. Joan.
4: Yep. Tyler Robinson is facing the death penalty when he does go to trial for the killing of Charlie Kirk. The details at 8 o'clock on Supertalk 99.7 WTN.
3: Thank you very much, Joan. And I want to tell you about my friends at Contours. 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
7: West Nashville, Charlotte Pike, we've got a crash at 40 East Bank, 24 eastbound at Shelby Avenue. Watch for an accident. And Almaville, 840 westbound past Almaville Road. We've got an accident on the left shoulder. Delays from Veterans Parkway. I'm Christy O'Brien.
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8: 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You want to hear, Joan, what's going on behind the scenes?
9: Sure.
8: So Sam is really irritated about some things that are happening behind the scenes. It has nothing to do with me or you, but traffic's not updating and just stuff isn't working. So I said to Sam, I said, hey, Sam, do you think we ought to do a Daily Dan poll asking people if they would support Jonathan Scrimeti as a governor?
10: Mandis is a moron in the morning.
8: That's what I got. That is the look that I got. Because he's trying to deal with all of this other stuff, and the nutty talk show host is just throwing stuff at him like putting up a new Daily Dan poll.
9: How dare you expect him to work?
8: I know. I don't know what in the heck, Joan, that I'm thinking. Would you support Jonathan Scrimeti for governor?
9: Me?
8: Yeah, you.
9: Yeah, I think
8: you're
9: so.
8: You're a Tennessean, right?
9: As far as I know. Yeah, I would. I think he's a very level-headed guy.
8: Better watch it. He can, like, deport you from Tennessee. That's what I heard.
9: No, I wouldn't do that.
8: I'm just kidding. Anyway,
9: I do all nice stories about him.
8: Yeah, you know what? He's actually, I can't think of one negative thing that he's, maybe, I mean, perhaps there's something, but as a conservative, everything that he's done, whether it's pro-life, going after Meta, everything that he's done has been a home run. So maybe there's something up there that conservatives don't like about him. And if you have a negative thing to say about Scrimeti, I would love to know what it is. Super Text line is open, 615-737-9986. Got a lot more straight ahead. 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
9: Good morning, 8 o'clock. I'm Joan Jones with your top stories. Tyler Robinson will stand trial for the killing of Charlie Kirk. Utah District Judge Tony Graff saying yesterday there is enough evidence against him.
11: The evidentiary determinations in this order are limited to the preliminary hearing and do not determine admissibility or the ultimate weight of evidence at trial.
9: Tyler Robinson pleaded not guilty last night. He could face the death penalty if convicted. He is due back in court in late October. Here in Nashville, Metro Council members have passed a bill to limit when Metro Police can deploy their drones.
12: And it says drones can only come out and be used during major emergencies, things like active shooters, hostages, searches for missing people, and natural disasters. Now, it also bans facial recognition technology, autonomous drones, and any third-party operators.
9: WSMB4's Holly Thompson there. A small airplane crash-landed on the grounds of an elementary school last night. That aircraft came down at the Byers-Dowdy Elementary School playground around 6:15. Police are saying there were children present on the school grounds there in Lebanon. No one was on the playground, though, when that plane came down. A preliminary investigation shows the aircraft had experienced mechanical failure. Metro Council taking a vote on renaming BNA for Dolly Parton last night after hearing from some of those council members.
13: Since last week, we've heard everybody asking this, and quite frankly, how often is it that the city of Nashville and the state of Tennessee agrees on anything?
14: Naming our airport, the gateway to our city for millions of people a year, after the best of us, seems to be the right thing to do.
9: Yeah, that yes vote on the resolution was unanimous. It asked the Nashville Airport Authority to go ahead with the renaming. The authority will take it up at its next meeting on the 17th of this month. 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Things are looking a bit better this morning. Dow futures now up 105. The Nasdaq futures, however, down 73, and it is unchanged on the S&P. That's the latest news, traffic, and weather next. I'm Joan Jones, WTN News.
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9: Had an accident this morning on 24, the eastbound side in East Bank. It's in the right shoulder just past Shelby Avenue. Charlotte Pike at I-40 in West Nashville. That's a crash scene. And 65 South in Talbot's Corner just before the downtown exit, number 86. Watch for a crash in the right shoulder. Traffic every 10 minutes every morning on Super Talk 99.7 WTN.
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15: I'm WSMV4 First Alert Meteorologist Stefano DiPietro. Extreme heat and humidity today. Highs are in the upper 90s. May even hit 100 in downtown Nashville with the heat index 100 to 110 degrees. Tonight we're down to the 70s. Tomorrow we're back in the mid to the upper 90s as we are on Friday with a heat index over 100.
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8: 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That is video. You can also stream us anywhere. 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Always an honor to have on the radio program Christopher Ruddy, of course, founder of Newsmax. And I got to tell you, it's always great to have you on, Christopher. One of the things that I have been dying to ask you since we set up this interview a few days ago, when you started Newsmax, I believe, was it 1998 is when you founded Newsmax? Number one, did you have any idea that it would get so big and that it would be, you know, really a place where conservative thought goes to, you know, people come to Newsmax to watch and to talk and to get, you know, the ideas that the conservatives are talking about every day?
17: Well, I thought we would be one of a number of media outlets at the time in 1998 when I started just the website, Newsmax.com. I think we became the leading, certainly the most respected conservative news outlet in the United States on digital platforms for many years, and I think we still remain that. It's one of the reasons why we launched a cable TV channel. We felt like Fox was changing, that the future was not going to be good with Fox. You know, Fox opposed Donald Trump in the 16 election, in the 20 election, in the 24 election. They didn't want him. I still think they don't want him. And Newsmax gave him a fair shot and really, really reported on what Trump was saying and doing. And I think that's one of our major impacts was that conservatives came to us and said, what's this? You know, we don't even get fair and balanced news from Fox anymore. And Newsmax, we've skyrocketed online. We've become a major force in cable. Our cable channel is all over the country now on every major system, Newsmax. And then we have a streaming channel on all the streaming like Roku, Samsung TVs and other platforms. And we even have an app. We had over 20 million people, Dan, go to Newsmax on their app store, iPhone, Android, download us. It's free. You can watch us anywhere in the world. I mean, how many, you can't do that with CNN. And Newsmax has had an amazing, I think, impact because of your listeners and because of our viewers.
8: Well, let me ask you, because I think conservatism, I don't know, I'm not going to say this right, so you'll be far more eloquent than I, but has conservatism changed since 1998?
17: Well, I think a lot has changed. The whole political landscape has changed. I think Trump transformed the conservative movement into a populist movement. That was one of the major developments. And he also turned it into a winning movement. I mean, I don't think the country skews Democratic just based on demographics, right? We just let in 15 million more people illegals, but eventually millions of those people will be voting in 5, 10, 15 years. So Trump is figuring outside the box. And Newsmax's job is not to define conservatism, but to try to give people, if you go to Newsmax.com right now, look up the website, you'll see we're offering a lot of viewpoints people are just not hearing anywhere else.
8: One of the things, and I've always liked this about Newsmax, is that, yes, you are advocates for conservatism and you're very fair with Donald Trump. Do you feel like you are competition with Fox News? Do you have your own audience and Fox News has its own audience, or is there a crossover? Have you done research on that?
17: Well, Nielsen does research, and what they found is anywhere from 3 to 5 million people a quarter on cable TV come to Newsmax and never watch Fox. Streaming, which is almost half the country now, or more than half the country's on streaming, Fox doesn't really have a similar channel to Fox News and streaming. Newsmax does. Newsmax, we're it. And so if, I think that people are, I always tell people, if you want to decide what's the difference, just go to Newsmax TV, watch us on cable, or watch the website, see the difference, the type of stories we cover. I'm not against Fox. I think Fox has made a very positive contribution, but there shouldn't just be one media. Imagine if there was only one talk station all of America that was conservative. Like, you'd say, what's this about? And competition is good, but also multiple voices is good, even for our side. And we've seen that with the Trump, the rise of Donald Trump. But other issues, we will tend to – Newsmax was very supportive of Ukraine. Now, I know a lot of people were influenced by social media people, but I think Putin is a very bad guy, and it's in American interest to stop him. We've been very supportive of President Trump on Iran. I know a lot of people the Tucker Carlson extremists, oh, we shouldn't do anything. Iran is a threat. Not to Israel, but to the United States and the West. And so the president knows their nuclear program is a real danger, and he's taking steps. So we applaud. I don't agree with the way everything's been handled on that. We have criticisms on that on Newsmax. So I think Newsmax is the type of media that the country really wants. The numbers show, like, we get 50 million people tuning into all our platforms fairly regularly.
8: Christopher Ruddy is joining us on Super Talk 99.7. Along those lines, because I think it's interesting. So you have criticized Donald Trump. Of course, I have as a talk show host, certainly have as well. Do you get pushback from your audience the way that I get pushback from some of my audience when you do criticize Donald Trump, albeit fairly? At least we believe that it's fair. But do you get pushback?
17: Well, sure. I mean, our audience numbers are strong and growing, so I don't. Ultimately, I'm not out to criticize President Trump. I'm trying to give constructive criticism on policies the administration is doing. And I think that we've been pretty good in some of those things.
8: Well, I think part of that, if I may, I think part of that is that if you never criticize the president, then you have no credibility.
17: I'll give you some examples. When the MOU with Iran came out, it said that we're going to provide $300 billion. And we said, that's crazy, to the Iranians. We were the ones. And sure enough, the president came out and qualified that and said, we're not going to give them $300 billion. It's up to Arab states to do it. The Saudis announced they're going to have a nuclear deal. We said, hey, wait a minute. Lindsey Graham would not have supported this because they still haven't made peace with Israel. President came out and said that deal is only going to go through unless there's peace with Israel. They're not attacks on the president. They're discussions about policy items that are important for the president to see, and he listens to media. So I think this diversity of views is really important. Newsmax plays an important role. We went public last year as a company on the New York Stock Exchange. We've had tremendous, I mean, our valuation is over $1 billion as of today. And we always tell people, if you want to join our news revolution, you can actually be a part owner and just check your financial advisor, the New York Stock Exchange, and we're there.
8: I think the biggest part of, and I got to jump for a 15-second traffic report, but I think the biggest thing about journalists, and you folks are journalists, I consider myself a recovering journalist, but I think just people don't want Donald Trump to be bashed unfairly, but asking legitimate policy questions, it should be up for debate. And I think that's what you folks do at Newsmax. More with Christopher Ruddy coming up next. It is 8:15. 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
7: The Gulch, Division Street blocked westbound at 12th Avenue South due to a crash. Also, the northbound right lane of 12th is blocked. East Bank, 24 eastbound, a crash past Shelby Avenue on the right shoulder. And West Nashville, Charlotte Pike, an accident at 40. I'm Christy O'Brien.
8: As far as your weather goes, real quick, sunny today, high of 99, feels like 105. Christopher Ruddy with Newsmax is joining us. You want to talk about some specific issues impacting our day today? What do you think about the midterm elections? I just had somebody on a few minutes ago. He's a little worried that we're not only going to lose the House, but also possibly lose the Senate as well. How are you feeling about the midterm elections right now?
17: Well, I'm a lot worried. I think that we are in deep trouble. However, we have 60 days to turn it around. I think Trump's got a really good record to run on, for the Republicans to run on. I think they get an A+ for the record. They get an F- for the messaging. And so that's been, I think that if that comes home and people focus on these crazy DSA people, the radical left, I think we'll have some voters come home. So I'm hoping that we can keep the Senate. But today, it would be, if we had elections, it'd be terrible. It'd be a catastrophe. However, I think we can turn it around. The president's record, I mean, overnight secured the border. Overnight stopped inflation. Overnight brought back the military, did peace deals all over the world. Venezuela. I mean, you go through the list of things he's done, lowest prescription drug prices, the Trump accounts, Big Beautiful, massive tax cuts. All good. So we need to bring that home, and Republicans do. Newsmax needs to tell people what's really happening. You do too, Dan. Mm-hmm. But don't look at this with rose-colored glasses that we're going to all just go in la-la and we're going to win in November. No. It's a battle.
8: Well, Donald Trump said the other day, he said, because his support remains really strong within the Republican Party, within the conservative movement. I believe that people, there's some fatigue with, obviously, the war. And, people are frustrated that that has not ended yet. It's 6 months now. But I think when you compare it to what the Democrats stand for and what the Democrats will do if they ultimately get all of that power is just, it is going to far outweigh anything, any grievance that somebody may have against Donald Trump or the Republicans because of the things that the Democrats stand for. I mean, their party is welcoming these crazy ideas like eliminating the border, abolishing prisons, defunding the police, and so on.
17: That's a key reason Trump won in 24, right? Yeah. People like even the Hispanics voted for him. But there hasn't been enough messaging, and I think that some of our policies have fallen short, like in terms of Hispanics. We could have done more to court them. And I think it's an area that we got to focus on in the coming months and years. I think it'll be a wake-up call, the election. I think we probably will lose the House. The Senate is in play. I just think, again, it's Republican voters seem to be less energized to come out. We saw that. We see it in election after election, special election after special election, primaries. The Democrats are much more motivated. And I think we'll have to hit the reset button after Election Day.
8: I think the Democrats are motivated by emotion, and they're always hair on fire. It seems to me they're always hair on fire about something. By the way, we have a text line here. Christopher Ruddy joining us from Newsmax. And so I'm getting pummeled with like hundreds of questions that people want me to ask you. Sure. Joan wants to know, ask him about John Thune. How do you feel about John Thune? How's he doing in your opinion?
17: Look, I think he's been moving a lot of the president's nominations through judges and others, which Mitch McConnell was rather slow with. So I think that's really important. Personnel is policy. I think he's tried, the Democrats, believe it or not, have de facto control of the Senate. Because you take the two or three senators that don't like Trump, Murkowski in Alaska, Rand Paul is a wild card, our friend there, on some things. Mm-hmm. And you have now the Senator Tillis has been very critical of him, Senator Cornyn. So you're already under a majority. So even though they technically have a majority, the Thune is doing the best he can do to hold the group. I agree with him on the filibuster, that getting rid of the filibuster is very dangerous for the Republicans. So that would be one area of disagreement, and I think that he is good. I know people are angry. The problem is we're now facing a Democratic, potentially Senate. If you don't have the filibuster, they'll say, people say, oh, well, the Democrats are going to get rid of the filibuster. Well, if it's just a few votes in the Senate, there are the Fettermans and the Chris Coons in Delaware and others that are not going to get rid of the filibuster. So they don't have enough votes to get rid of the filibuster, as I see it. So this is a big issue, but I think he's okay soon.
8: Let me ask you, you mentioned Mitch McConnell, so I'm going to ask you, where is he? You're in the messaging business. I'm in the messaging business. Nobody knows where Mitch McConnell is. You had Scott Jennings and all these other Republicans come out and say, oh, yeah, we had a 20-minute conversation with Mitch McConnell. Yet nobody recorded it. Do you have a feeling as to what's going on with Mitch McConnell?
17: I think we should send a reporter around Washington asking people if they've seen him around. I don't know what's going on with him. I know that he's had health issues. I think he's not a big Trump fan, so he wants to stay there to keep that vote solid for sort of a critical look at Trump, is my guess, and not give that Trump an additional vote in the Senate. That's what I think is going on.
8: Let me ask you, another person wants to know, because, you know, Fox News ended up doing Fox Weather. Is there a possibility out there of Newsmax Weather?
17: Well, who knows? That might be possible. I can tell you that we have a meteorologist that's on both our networks, and she does a great job.
8: Mm-hmm. So how is Newsmax going to continue to expand over the next couple of years? You guys are active on social media, obviously. You've got the cable channel, obviously. By the way, don't tell my friends at Fox. I actually like Newsmax's website better than foxnews.com. It's one of my go-tos every single morning. So what is next? 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
17: 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We're now in, Newsmax is in over 100 countries. 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So that is very powerful. We hope to do more in the U.S. We're going to continue expanding our streaming channel that's available on Roku and Samsung and Vizio and all of those good channels, systems. So it's exciting. 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
8: Well, I was going to ask, I should probably not do this on the air, but how does one become a Newsmax contributor?
17: Well, we'd love to have you come on. If you haven't been on already, we'd love to have you on. 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
17: Well, do that, or you can send it to me, and I'll share it with the right people.
8: All right. Thank you, Christopher Ruddy. 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
8: I've already done it, and thank you very much. And again, we'll talk to you again very soon.
17: I'll wait for your message.
8: Absolutely. I'm really going to send him, because, you know, I was on Newsmax. Do you know that I was on Newsmax? I was on Newsmax. I did what was it? It was something about, when we got the Super Bowl.
9: Yes.
8: So they reached out to me and they said, hey, would love to have you on. You know, you're a talk show host in Nashville. Would love to have you on as a contributor to talk about the Super Bowl coming to Nashville. And so I did my little thing and they seemed like they liked it.
9: They didn't say anything about Face for Radio or anything like that.
18: Oh, damn.
8: No.
18: Is this where you had me preview your studio camera setup on the video chat?
8: Yes, that was a whole thing that Sam saved my butt. So I'm like, I get on the, Sam, Newsmax wants me to come on, right? So I'm trying to figure out my camera and all that stuff. And So I got with Sam, and I got Sam on a FaceTime or whatever it was, and he gave me some advice on camera placement and some lighting and all that.
18: The thing is that you didn't tell me until after the fact.
8: Oh, that it was Newsmax?
18: I wasn't able to put... So then I was worried, did I put enough thought of detail into what he did? Did I make him look bad on national television? And then you said it went great, and I'm like, okay, cool.
8: No, I thought it went great. I can't seem to get back on, but whatever, it's fine. You know what they didn't like, though? You know what was interesting, Joan, about what they didn't like? So they got me on the screen, and they're previewing my shot, if you will. And I still have a Christmas tree up in my basement. It's my little Charlie Brown Christmas tree that Amy got for me many years ago. And I told her that I wanted to keep it up to, you know, just always, you know, remind me that, you know, how much I love Christmas. And so I like it. I like the Charlie Brown Christmas tree. It's got the Christmas lights and everything. So the producer's like, it was in like, I don't know, whenever it was, April or May, whenever it was. And the producer's, why do you have a Christmas tree up in your studio?
18: Did you say, because down here it's always Christmas?
8: Do you know what's funny? I did say something like that. I said, I try to keep the Christmas spirit alive all year round.
9: Also tell him that you have the outside lights on all year round?
8: No, we didn't go down that road. But yeah. Sam, if you've got the crickets ready, when I said I like to have the Christmas spirit, you know, all year round here in my basement studio, their reaction was, that's what their reaction. Maybe that's why they won't ask me back, actually, is because. But I adjusted the camera so that the Christmas lights were not in the camera shot.
9: That'll fix them.
8: Do you think that's why they won't get me back? Is because of the whole...
9: He just invited you back.
8: Yeah, but he hasn't seen my tape. Because I've got the tape. I play it for myself every single day, actually.
18: We very fortunately haven't had any crazy national tragedies, you know, and nothing that would be a headlining a Super Bowl level, you know, news for you to comment on. It's not your fault. It's the news cycles.
9: Are you talking Dolly Parton isn't as big as...
8: Do you know
9: as
8: what they should have had me on to talk
9: Super
8: about
9: Bowl?
8: Dolly Parton?
9: Yeah.
8: You know?
18: In Dan's realm.
8: Whatever. Dan's anyway, moving right along. It is 8:27. Joan's got the news coming up at 8:30. Joan.
9: Yeah, coming up here, Dan, a Nashville-based healthcare company has announced some layoffs. We've got that news coming up at 8:30 on Super Talk 99.7 WTN.
8: Thank you, Joan. 8:27, Dan Mandis here. 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
9: Good morning. It's 8:32. I'm Joan Jones with your top stories. A healthcare company headquartered here in Nashville making some layoffs. HCA Healthcare, which owns and operates TriStar Hospitals, among others, isn't saying exactly how many employees are losing their jobs, but they do say the layoffs are a result of rising costs, an increasing number of uninsured patients, and changes in healthcare policy. A primary win last night for incumbent Massachusetts Senator Ed Markey. Congressman Seth Moulton was hoping to primary him, campaigning for what he called generational change. Markey is facing Republican John Deaton in November, and a mob of 500 out-of-control teenagers took over a Colorado shopping center over the weekend. Lots of fights and damaged property there. It took 70 officers to eventually disperse the crowd. No arrests so far. 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Dow Jones starting off 226 points higher. That's the latest news. Traffic and weather next. I'm Joan Jones, WTN News.
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9: Got a crash 40 westbound in Mount Juliet, just before Mount Juliet Road. It's a stop and go from Golden Bear Gateway, Beckwith Road 229 up to the scene. Hermitage 40 westbound at Old Hickory Boulevard East. The right lane is blocked by a traffic accident. Madison 65 south at Old Hickory Boulevard. There's an accident on the right shoulder. And in Talbot's Corner 65 south before the downtown exit number 86. Another crash. Traffic every 10 minutes every morning on Supertalk 99.7 WTN.
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0: better than hate. 8:39, Nashville's Morning News on Super Talk 99.7 WTN. So, Sam sends me this meme, and he's very excited about it. He says, the number of official state songs that brag about murdering federal agents who came looking for your moonshine still. And so there's 49 other states that apparently don't, but ours does, Sam?
1: Yes.
0: Two. So you're saying it's based that federal agents were being killed in Tennessee, and it's mentioned and celebrated, Chris, in our state?
2: Not only that, I'm tired of pretending it's not.
0: All right, very good. And what is this song, Sam, if we may?
1: It's Copperhead Road, the other one.
0: Copperhead Road. So there's two.
2: Yeah, not just one, two.
0: There's two.
3: Is Copperhead Road the band or the song?
1: It's the song. The artist is Steve Earle.
2: Oh, I'm sorry. I was listening on the way in, and I thought Joan confirmed herself as a Tennessean.
3: Well, I'm a recent transplant, they say.
2: So that might be fake news.
3: No.
2: Once again,
3: fake news.
2: Once again, she's in the dust encrusted news closet pushing fake news. Everybody keeping score?
3: How many marks do I have against me?
2: Quite a few.
3: Yeah.
0: All right, anyway. Can we turn that down?
2: Oh, come on. You get mad when it's hip-hop, and then you get mad when it's about killing federal agents.
0: No. I've got
3: a boy band, and he'll be okay with it.
2: Let's put on NSYNC.
0: Oh, my goodness gracious, you two. No. Although, very good. That was actually very funny. Kudos to both of you for shaming me for what I like.
2: Taylor Swift would have also been acceptable.
3: Yeah.
2: How many times have you seen Taylor?
0: None of your business.
2: We went over this on the podcast last week.
0: We did. By the way, had a lot of people that watched and listened to it.
2: Appreciate that.
0: It's very exciting.
2: About 13 minutes of the podcast was Dan cataloging all of his Taylor Swift concerts he's been to.
0: Actually, not true. I can't remember, though, because the mind is the first to go after the hair.
3: And he doesn't have that many fingers.
0: You know, Joan.
2: Joan and I disagree on a lot, but giving Dan a hard time, we always seem to come together on.
0: Yeah, so, no, I did. I went to go see Taylor Swift many times because of my daughter was a big Taylor Swift. I actually told you about this, right?
2: Yeah.
0: So, I didn't say this in the podcast. I don't know if I've mentioned this before, but it's been years. So, how much did my daughter and me bond over Taylor Swift? For years, those early albums, every time we would go out in the car, we would, you know, listen to Taylor Swift. So it was a big bonding thing for my daughter and I. Do you know that for about 2 or 3 years, my daughter pretended, Joan, to still like Taylor Swift because she didn't want to upset me?
3: Oh.
0: So we're driving around listening to Taylor Swift.
2: It's adorable.
0: And she finally admits, Dad, I've been meaning to tell you.
2: It's like the conversation when a kid's coming out of the closet.
0: Yes.
2: I need you to sit down. This is really hard for me to say.
0: That's exactly how it went.
2: I don't want you to be upset.
0: I am, because she was like 15 or 16 at that point.
3: I don't want to disappoint you.
0: And I thought, oh my God, she's gay. Now I don't care, but she's coming out as gay.
2: Dad, I have something to tell you.
0: So I'm bracing for myself, and she says, "I don't really like Taylor Swift, and I haven't in a while."
2: Dan pulls over on the side of the road. He just starts losing his mind. No daughter of mine.
0: Is he what?
3: Were there tears from you?
0: Do you know what? I was touched because she was pretending to still like Taylor Swift for me. And I was, of course, pretending to like Taylor Swift for her.
1: Did she have any questions for you?
0: No.
1: Like,
4: why are you gay?
0: No.
2: Oh, come on. That's actually one of the best memes in meme history, by the way.
0: So.
2: It is.
0: So then
1: Third
0: I asked
1: time
0: her.
1: Dropping it in.
0: So then I asked her, okay, well, if you're not liking Taylor Swift, then what do you like?
2: Oh, no.
0: At that time, she was into, like, did they call it death metal?
2: Let's go.
0: Or death rock?
1: There's like sub metal is such a broad category these days. So like heavy metal, I guess you could say death metal. Well, give me some bands and I can, you know.
0: I don't know.
2: Did you start pretending to like that for her?
0: Sure didn't.
1: You liked the Jolene cover earlier.
0: I did. Did you hear the Jolene cover of a band?
1: Bad Wolves.
0: Bad Wolf.
1: Wolves.
0: Wolves.
1: There's multiple wolves.
0: Wolves. Wolves. Bad Wolves. Anyway,
2: there's,
0: they did
2: it. Two wolves inside me.
0: are the wolves your spirit animals?
1: Yep.
0: Chris, there.
2: I identify as 2S.
0: Listen, this is a hard rock cover of Jolene.
1: This is metal.
0: And I hit the post, by the way. You hear that? Turn it up so people can hear it, man.

0: letdown.
1: Are you sure you don't like that?
0: No.
2: Really?
0: I wanted it to be more screaming.
1: Do you know what the funny thing is? Well, there's some screaming.
0: No.
1: I think this is really good. Like, this is the one song that Sam has played that I allowed him to continue to play.
0: I like my death metal to feel like the guy needs a cup of tea after.
1: You know, most death metal makes me want to die.
0: Mm. I have a buddy that's in a death metal band.
1: Do they have Screamer?
0: Havoc, yeah.
1: Havoc?
0: That's their name.
1: Is that their name,
2: perfect
1: Havoc?
2: Perfect name, perfect. Yeah.
0: He's the drummer. Like, every time he goes out there, it's like a full intense workout with how that drummer has to move.
1: Did you play double bass?
0: I have no idea what you're talking about.
1: Double bass drum, as opposed to single bass drum. What is wrong with you? You think you know music? You don't know single versus double bass?
0: What did I say I knew music?
1: You said you knew a musician, so I just figured.
0: Triple bass.
1: Triple bass. No, you can't do. You only have two legs, Chris.
0: Quadruple bass.
1: Is this Havoc? This is your this is your friend's band, Havoc.
0: I don't know. I don't listen to them that much.
1: Yep. Okay, I'm done.
0: You'll pretend to like Taylor Swift for your daughter, but you won't pretend to like Havoc for me?
1: Pretty much.
0: All right.
1: By the way, tell your friend that his drumming gave me a headache.
0: I will.
1: That's what I want you to tell him.
0: I'm gonna text him right now.
1: You do that.
0: I'm gonna say, Pete, we played your music in Nashville. Everybody was let down.
1: You should totally do that.
0: Everybody
1: actually
0: was disappointed, actually.
1: That's actually very funny.
0: We broke your record on Nashville radio.
1: Mm-hmm.
0: Everyone was disappointed.
1: We didn't even get to 10 seconds in before the host said, turn it down, it's giving me a headache. So that's actually pretty funny. Hey, can I get some video, Sam?
3: Are you gonna do the thing first? You promised people that you would do today?
0: Are you gonna? Oh yeah, you said
2: yeah.
0: You would hee-haw.
2: Come on.
1: No,
2: we didn't forget.
0: Okay, I hee-haw.
1: Are you gonna do?
0: I hee-hawed at the top of every hour yesterday.
1: No, you did not.
0: Yes, I did.
1: I listened to you.
0: My pronouns are now hee-haw, Dan.
4: Do the roar.
0: Do it.
1: I'm not going to do it.
0: Come on.
1: Why is this so important to you people?
2: Because you made a promise.
4: I'm going to do it.
2: You made a promise.
1: Hee-haw.
0: There it is.
2: Nice.
0: It's kind of a letdown.
1: It's hard to do a hee-haw.
0: It was funnier when you said you weren't going to do it.
3: Yeah.
1: Exactly. That's exactly right.
3: Seems like it was lacking passion.
1: 66. Well, gee, because I did it under duress.
0: Your heart wasn't in it, Dan.
1: Because I'm not a donkey.
3: But you are.
1: An ass.
0: Yes.
1: We can all say. Hey, speaking of asses.
5: Are you gay?
6: Only a little bit.
5: I think more or less than 50%.
6: What?
5: More or less than 50%.
6: 48.6.
1: So Hunter Biden now coming out as gay. I came out and I said that he is just clearly, I don't think he cares. If he can stick it somewhere, he's going to do it.
0: God! He's not very discriminating as to where he... It reminds me of the scene from Half Baked. Have you ever seen that movie with Dave Chappelle?
3: Genius level.
0: Where he goes to a Narcotics Anonymous meeting because he has a weed addiction. And Bob Saget goes, that's not an addiction. I've sucked D for coke. Have you ever sucked D for weed?
1: Okay, yeah.
0: That's the level of Hunter Biden gay, I would imagine.
1: Topic regret already. Anyway.
0: If he's going to search the carpet and he's going to smoke Parmesan cheese.
2: Yes.
0: You don't think he would go that far?
1: He smoked Parmesan cheese?
2: Yeah, he told
0: ABC that. You don't remember that?
2: He was searching the carpet. He thought he was going to find the cocaine that he dropped, but he ended up smoking Parmesan cheese.
0: If you type Hunter Biden Parmesan cheese on X, you'll find the clip immediately. He said that, like, the way an Italian dabbles in the Parmesan, so does Hunter Biden.
1: Okay, I'm trying to figure out how to spell
0: just
1: Parmesan.
0: Hunter Biden Parmesan cheese.
3: Spell it like Parmesan.
0: Parmesan? No,
2: there's no I.
3: That's how you spell.
2: P-A-R.
0: Is that how you spell?
1: Did he know that it was Parmesan cheese?
0: He found out.
1: That is my question. Did he know that it was Parmesan cheese?
2: No, he was looking for cocaine, and he got something white out of the carpet.
3: White and crumbly.
0: He was like, let's go!
2: And he ended up realizing that it was Parmesan cheese.
7: You would wake up some mornings, I shouldn't even say some mornings because you slept for like 15 minutes at a time.
3: Yeah.
7: And be looking for crack and just smoke whatever was there?
6: Yeah. I spent more time

0: news that matters, opinions you can challenge, conversations you'll remember.
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2: Pull out the vacuum cleaner and tidy up before they engage.
3: Joan, if you pay him an extra $20.
4: Do you want me to vacuum carpet? No.
5: That's a surprisingly deep voice, Natasha.
3: Listen, that's what they call a happy ending. They vacuum your carpet. What? They vacuum your carpet before they go.
5: Somebody on X quote tweeted it. It said 48% gay, and he goes, yeah, and 52% retarded. Terrible. That's terrible.
3: Okay, very good. Anyway, should probably
2: do you on. Still have regret?
3: You know, since I kind of jumped in with both feet, I guess, no. Yeah. I kind of, yeah.
6: 76, 79. It was yeast.
3: Yeast infection stuff? Am I supposed to understand that?
5: I think it was a yeast infection joke.
6: As opposed to Parmesan.
3: Okay. Anyway, so 3604.
5: Is smoking.
3: From a former crack addict, Parmesan cheese looks nothing like cocaine.
5: Well, thank you for.
3: I've never seen cocaine.
6: I've just watched a lot of TV.
5: You've never seen cocaine.
3: I've never seen cocaine.
6: Never?
3: Never. Have you? Okay. Wow. Joan, have you ever in your life actually seen cocaine?
2: I have, but I think, doesn't crack look different than cocaine?
5: Yes, it does.
6: Well, okay. Crack is a line.
2: And his thing was crack, right? Crack
6: I learned
2: crack.
6: How to make it because Hunter Biden also gave an interview where he talked about sodium bicarbonate being the difference.
2: The difference, between crack and cocaine.
5: I saw kids bringing cocaine to school in eighth grade, Dan.
6: Yeah.
2: Yeah.
3: And I'm the one that grew up in California, which is supposed to be, you know, hell on earth. But you grew up in Massachusetts. Joan grew up in New Jersey and Sam grew up in Tennessee. All y'all know what cocaine looks like. I've never actually seen it in person. Do you know what I would do? If I saw cocaine, I would probably try to put it in my coffee because I thought it was sugar.
6: That would be hysterical. It would taste terrible to you. I mean, not that I know what
5: this coffee is awesome. Shout out to Wally. I'm jacked.
6: Why is it so hot in here, man? I want to lose these layers.
5: Oh, my gosh. Did I accidentally hit double espresso? What happened?
3: Oh, man.
5: Why is my mouth numb?
3: All right. Very good.
6: Hashtag real symptom.
3: Mm-hmm. All right, moving right along. 854, Super Talk 99.7. Do you have anything? So Chris is starting his show off at a definite deficit because his computer is not charged.
5: I don't know.
3: What happened?
5: I don't know.
3: He walked in. He said a couple of expletives, and I thought he was on cocaine. It's just that he's upset because his computer isn't charged.
5: I said, gee whiz, gosh darn it, dadgummit.
3: Jiminy Crickets.
5: Jimmy Fallon.
2: Jelly roll. Oh.
3: So your computer is not. So what are you going to do? Like, you got to actually, you know, slum it and use the computers in here?
5: I always use the computers in here.
3: Okay. I have a charger if you'd like to use my charger.
5: No, because you hold these kind of favors over people's heads for
3: do
5: years.
3: Do I, Chris? Is that really what I do?
5: This is what he does. He'll be like, oh, let me do a good deed. And then it's like, it doesn't go unpunished. He'll remind you about it forever. I'll slum it, Dad.
3: Hey, Joan, remember that time I loaned you $5 like 9 years ago?
2: Yeah.
3: Yeah. Don't forget that. You owe me one.
2: I didn't know you 5 years ago, 9 years ago.
3: That's all right.
2: Okay.
3: All right. Let's be our little secret. Whatever. Anyway, thanks for playing along, Joan. Joan's got the news at 9. Joan.
2: So coming up, Iran has accused the U.S. of blowing up a wedding, and the U.S. mainstream media is rolling with it. We've got that coming up at 9 on Super Talk 99.7 WTN.
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5: 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I'm Joan Jones with your top stories. New U.S. strikes on Iran and ABC News Chief White House Correspondent Mary Bruce on that.
6: For the second time in 3 days, the U.S. launching fresh strikes, accusing Iran of trying to lay mines in the Strait of Hormuz. The Pentagon also targeting Iran's radar systems. Iran firing missiles and drones at U.S. allies, including Jordan, Kuwait, and Bahrain. Iran also accusing the U.S. of hitting civilian areas, including a wedding. Iranian state media posting video which they say shows the aftermath of the attack.
5: The Pentagon calling that fake news, saying it doesn't target civilian areas. Tiger Woods struck a plea deal this morning in his DUI rollover crash in March. The 50-year-old pled guilty. In an exchange, the judge revoked his driver's license for 5 years. Paul Morrow at Fox News.
7: Well, thankfully, he didn't injure anybody. He had only clipped a truck. But then he flipped his own car. My takeaway on this is that the judge's perspective was, I got to get this guy off the road.
5: In fact, the judge telling Tiger Woods, if you drive for any reason, you go back to jail. Analysts saying that may include driving a golf cart. New details after a 68-year-old man was hit and killed by a tow truck. This happened at around 5:30 yesterday afternoon on Murfreesboro Pike at Fessler's Lane. The driver of the tow truck, a 36-year-old, has been cleared of wrongdoing.
8: Police say due to the size of the tow truck, the 36-year-old could not see the man walking across the street. Investigators say the driver did have the right of way and it was not the man's turn to cross yet. So far, there were no signs that either of them were impaired.
5: That's Channel 4's Danielle Ledbetter. And dozens of cities and counties have canceled contracts or disabled equipment over surveillance and privacy concerns sparked by automated license plate readers. Well, now an entire state has taken the step in that direction.
9: Governor Ron DeSantis acknowledges that license plate readers can be a great tool in law enforcement, even toll collection. But
10: what we don't want in the state of Florida is to have a digital AI surveillance state where everything we're doing is being tracked at all times.
9: The Florida Department of Transportation Monday ordered the removal of flock cameras operated by local agencies along state highways and the denial of new contracts on automated license plate readers. Jim Ryan, ABC News.
5: That is the latest news. Weather's next. I'm Joan Jones, WTN News.
11: 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Melissa Carter here with financial professional Andrew Winnett, founder and president of Retirement Renegade. 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
13: Mount Juliet, 40 westbound, an accident before Mount Juliet Road. Traffic stop and go from Golden Bear Gateway. Madison, 65 southbound before Old Hickory Boulevard. Crash on the right shoulder. Stop traffic from Rivergate Parkway. The Gulch, Division Street, blocked westbound at 12th Avenue South due to an accident. I'm Christy O'Brien.
1: From the Beacon Capital Management Weather Center.
14: I'm WSMV4 First Alert meteorologist Stefano DiPietro. Extreme heat and humidity continue today. Highs are well in the 90s, a heat index between 100 to 110 degrees under a mostly sunny sky, down to the 70s tonight. Repeat the forecast tomorrow. We're in the mid to the upper 90s, a heat index as high as 105 to 110, and mostly sunny once again. As we go through Friday, small chance at an isolated shower in the afternoon, most of us dry. Temperatures are still in the 90s with a heat index over 105 degrees.
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17: 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It is 9:07 on Super Talk 99.7 WTN. Hey, how are you? My name's Chris Hand. 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
17: Thanks, Alex. 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And I'm really excited to be here. YouTube chat's already jumping. Phone lines are already jumping. 615-737-9986. What do you guys want to talk about? What do you want to talk about, Mason? Are you going to regale me with more theories about how Cloudy with a Chance of Meatballs is actually in the Spider-Man universe?
18: As important as that is, I think we have more important topics.
17: He literally did that yesterday during the commercials. It's like, that's fascinating.
18: Listen, let me dive down the rabbit holes that I want to dive down.
17: You think Matt Murphy is still asleep, hurting from his birthday?
18: I hope so. I wouldn't want to be up after that.
17: Should we call him early and see how his birthday was?
18: Oh, I think we should.
17: It's if I was Dan, right? That would have been my first order of business at 5 a.m.
18: Dan, that's probably wasn't cruel. In the right mindset. Why? After working a show yesterday afternoon as well.
17: It's cruel to check on a friend, Joan.
18: Checking in.
5: I don't think we would be checking on a friend. I think we'd be harassing a friend.
17: You say tomato, I say tomato.
5: Yeah.
17: You know? She said, hello, fellow Tennesseans, she said earlier today. today on the show, right around 10:05, we'll have Pastor Alan Jackson on.
5: Nice.
17: I'm really looking forward to it. The Culture and Christianity Conference is coming back to Murfreesboro. They have a big, big lineup on the way. Pastor Rob McCoy is going to be there. Who else? Riley Gaines, Carol Swain, Megan Basham, Pastor Gary Hamrick, Brandon Tatum. They got a great lineup.
5: I love and Pastor Gary Hamrick.
17: He's low-key. That's what the kids are saying. Low-key. One of the based ones.
5: Yeah.
17: Like, he's not real. I don't know. Do you think he's, like, in your face with it?
5: No. I just think he's so real.
17: I agree. Yeah. I think he's probably one of the ones that, like, you'll go. David and Tim Barton are going to be there from Wall Builders, too. They're fantastic. The but you'll go for a Riley Gaines, and you'll leave going, I like Gary a lot.
5: Yeah.
17: So it's going to be pretty cool. So we'll have Pastor Alan on. And then I have some questions. I mean, the big stories today are the Tyler Robinson trial. The Charlie Kirk murder trial, and then the Lindsey Clancy trial. And I have a question. It's like, when did we just stop calling evil evil? Does anybody know? Like, it seems like there's always an excuse for everything. There's an excuse for everything with Lindsey Clancy. She was over-medicated. She was under-medicated. She had postpartum. She had this. She had that. Why can't we just call it evil? Why can't we just call it what it is, demonic? And then you have Tyler Robinson, and I think there's some legitimate questions in how they've executed the investigation, because I think that there's a lot of threads that could have been pulled on when it comes to Lance Twiggs, the Antifa individuals who knew about the assassination ahead of time on Twitter and social media platforms posting about it that never really got resolved. So I don't necessarily think the FBI has handled this thing great, but you have another whole side of things that are just going off the rails with maroon shirts and Egyptian planes and everything's Benjamin Netanyahu. It was actually Netanyahu on the roof that pulled the trigger. And it's like, okay, is that evil? Like, I'm not against questioning things, but why can't we just call Tyler Robinson evil and question the investigation without having to blow it up? Is that just a 2026 thing? Back on the Lindsey Clancy front, like, you see women running up to her defense attorney, taking photos with them and bringing their babies to the trial and shouting out Lindsey Clancy and standing up for Lindsey. Is that evil? Can we call evil things evil? Is that allowed anymore? Or is it too nuanced? So, well, that's where we'll begin. I'll ask Pastor Allen about that. Also, like, I have a question. Like, to me, a lot of this just seems demonic. The Tyler Robinson stuff seems demonic. The trans stuff seems demonic. Lindsey Clancy killing her kids seems demonic. The women showing up outside the courtroom feels demonic. Are we allowed to talk about that anymore? Where, like, not Allen, not Pastor Allen, but a lot of the church has been silent on all of this stuff for years. So, like, what happened? So I got some questions. Hopefully Pastor Allen will be able to provide some biblical clarity. And then I want to talk to him about Tallarico too. Because Tallarico, he's running for the Senate in Texas. Tallarico. I probably won't say Tallarico with Pastor Allen on the phone. I'll probably keep it a little bit more professional. But while it's just you and I, Tallarico, he's like, God is non-binary. He wakes up and he thinks about trans kids. He's a Christian that hates Christianity. How are you a progressive and claiming the gospel? Is that demonic? Is that, like, honestly, is that, are you just bending the word of God to use it as a talking point? Because it doesn't seem like you're a Christian at all. Is that just me? Maybe it's just me. Maybe I'm the bad Christian. Maybe it should be all rainbow flags and chopping off kids' penises. Maybe. So these are questions that I have. It's wild. I'm not like the revelation guy. I don't know. I get the end times people. I do. Like, I understand where you're coming from. But I never really like buy all the way into the end times stuff. Because I'm always like, okay, if you were, you know, on the beaches of Normandy, you probably thought it was the end times. And if you were living in London while you were being bombed by the Germans, you probably thought it was end times. And I mean, hell, if you were in Nepal just a few weeks ago or just last week when the flood happened, you probably thought it was the end times. So I think that people have this gravitational pull to calling everything the end times. But when you read the text and it's like they'll call good evil and evil good, that's the one that always sticks with me, because I see a lot of that these days. I do. Hey, you know, what do I know? I'm but a humble meme farmer and a radio DJ. If you want to join the show, you are more than welcome to. 615-737-9986. In fact, we encourage it. Callers to the front of the line. We would love to talk to you. 615-737-9986. So you can text in at the same number. The YouTube chat is already completely unhinged and bouncing off the walls. The YouTube chat, it's like a kid with just really bad ADHD that just got fed some Red 40. That's the equivalent of the YouTube chat, and we love them for it. So you can jump in over there as well. If you want to watch us on the YouTube side of things, you get the video with all the audio that you hear. So yesterday, Tyler Robinson was back in court. And once again, they tried to ban cameras from the courtroom. And once again, they failed at that, and they failed miserably. This is and to be fair, they need cameras in the courtroom, like 100%. This needs to be one of the most transparent trials ever. Like, everything needs to be on the table. Everything needs to be seen. You know it, and I know it, for all sides. For people that think, people that are Team Candace Owens, they need to be able to see everything. For people that are Team Israel did it, they need to be able to see everything. For people that are like, this guy was a lunatic who hated Charlie because Charlie spoke the truth, we need to be able to see everything. So I want cameras in the courtroom. And I pray that this thing gets kicked off very, very soon. They tried to shut that down yesterday. That was denied.
16: Hey, Sandra, court began a full hour late today. We're told that the defense filed a motion in a closed hearing. We're not sure exactly what that motion is, but when we find out, we will bring that to you. The defense has consistently asked for cameras to be banned in court, almost routinely filing motions to prevent the broadcast of hearings. But so far, Judge Tony Graff has been denying those requests. So today, once again, we do have a camera in court. And a short while ago, Charlie Kirk's parents arrived here to the courthouse in Provo, Utah. We are also expecting Charlie's widow, Erica Kirk, to be here as well today. Next week marks 1 year that Charlie Kirk's assassination was caught on video here in Utah. His alleged killer, Tyler Robinson, has yet to even enter a plea nearly a full year later. But that could change today because Judge Tony Graff is expected to make a decision on whether there's enough probable cause in this case to bring it to trial.
17: Well, the spoiler alert, there's enough probable cause to bring it to trial. The plea was entered. He entered a not guilty plea. One thing to point out, in all of the hearings, in all of the filings, the one thing that I have not seen, and you can correct me if I'm wrong, the defense team hasn't adopted any of Candace Owens' theories. So what is Tyler Robinson still a patsy, or does he have a bad defense team? I wonder how the Team Candace people reckon that. They have run a conventional death penalty defense. They're focusing on forensics, discovery, hearsay rules, striking the capital aggravator, and they have publicly distanced themselves from the conspiracy theory ecosystem. So, where's everybody at? How come the defense isn't arguing about Egyptian planes and maroon shirts? Does anybody have an idea? How come the defense isn't bringing up the exploding microphone? Does anybody have any ideas on that? Is the defense team also co-opted? Does he need better lawyers? These are questions that I would ask the people who are like Team Candace. Honestly, like every YouTuber has figured this thing out. So why is the Patsy's defense team not bringing any of this up in court? Maybe they will. Maybe they will. Again, that's another reason why all of it needs to be on TV. Everything needs to be public. You need to be able to see everything. And hey, new information will change my mind. I just haven't seen any that has changed it yet. One thing I did see, though, was Tyler Robinson's attorney yesterday slandering Charlie Kirk in the middle of a courtroom. Yep, that's fantastic. Gotta love it. His parents and his widow are behind him, and he has to talk about how Charlie spoke hatefully and essentially was a Nazi.
20: Kirk, until the statement, which basically says some hatred can't be negotiated out. So what is it? Is it political expression? Which political expression? It is true that Mr. Kirk spoke hatefully of certain groups of people.
17: Say, except it's not. Except it's not. Unless you think the truth is hateful. Again, are you allowed to call that evil? Because if you're speaking the truth, I think that's the most loving thing that you can do. Sometimes the truth is harsh. Sometimes the truth hurts. But I don't think that's hateful.
20: He spoke hatefully of people who don't have traditional, norm-conforming gender identities. He spoke hatefully of people who are not strictly heterosexual.
17: Just a side note on that. And I know a lot of you know this. I worked for Charlie. The guy who the defense attorney here is saying spoke hatefully against people who were gay. That guy hired a bunch of gay people. I don't know if you know this. And not just like sort of gay, like you wouldn't know. But like on a couple occasions, like, yeah, you could spot that guy is gay from a mile away. And you know why he hired them? not because they were gay or not because they were straight, but because they could get the job done. It was a meritocracy. It is a meritocracy, a turning point. And when I was working there, when I was the media director, when I was managing the influencer department, guess what? I interacted with a lot of gay employees. Some of them were cool. Some of them were fine. But you know what Charlie would still do? He would still speak the truth. And he would say that, you know, go and sin no more. That lifestyle isn't going to lead you where you think it's going to lead you. But we're here to save the country. Are you in or are you out? Can you do the job or are you unqualified? That was the determining factor. And I mean, I just a couple of people, and I don't want to like name names or blow up their spot, but they still work there. And a couple of them were some of the longest tenured employees at Turning Point. So it's not like Charlie blew up and he needed a token homo to keep on the roster. They were like one of the first hires. So miss me with the BS. I can't believe that this guy did that. Just like, dude, what a scam artist. What a scumbag, an absolute scumbag. We're still doing this. Even in his death, we're still going to label him a Nazi. We're still going to label him a hate monger. Clowns, absolute clowns. The judge ruled that there is enough probable cause to bring this to trial, obviously. The judge allowed Tyler Robinson to face the capital felony charge in the trial. And that means that the death penalty is on the table. Good. Good. We'll talk about all this on the way. John in Hendersonville, Gary, Jeff, hang on the line. We'll get to your calls next. It's 923. 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
17: That's Joan Jones in the newsroom. Headlines on the way in about a minute. In the meantime, John in Hendersonville has been waiting on the line. He wants to talk about Charlie Kirk. What's up, John?
25: Thank you. Charlie Kirk wrote a book, and I've read it. It's a book called Stop, The Necessity of Having a Day of Rest. And he tells about how a mentor told him how important that was, and he began doing it. And, of course, it can be time alone with God, time with family, and doing things that's very important. That has impacted my life because I've worked up to 70 hours a week. And stop is stopping, looking at your relational life, and I'd say it's excellent.
17: Yeah, Charlie, he actually literally believed in that full-heartedly. You couldn't get in touch with him on the Sabbath. He was clocked out, and he would have a separate phone that was like the bat phone, where it was like if there was an emergency, that would be the only time that you could reach him. He was with his wife and kids.
25: Well, thank you.
17: Yeah. Hey, I appreciate the call, John. 615-737-9986 if you want to join the conversation. So we did a little on the Charlie Kirk trial. When we get back, we'll do a little bit on the Lindsey Clancy trial. Did you hear what happened to one of the jurors? It has to do with a psychotic woman wearing pink outside. We'll tell you about it when we get back. It's 9:30 on Super Talk 99.7 WTN.
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5: Morning, 9:30. I'm Joan Jones with your top stories. Our forecast is calling for temps to top off at 99 degrees today. But Channel 4 Stefano DiPietro says those temps could go even higher.
4: First alert weather days, though, continue into Saturday, because even Saturday, the heat index is going to be decently over 100. The next 3 days, we're in the upper 90s and may even have a chance to hit 100 degrees for our high temperature without factoring in the humidity.
5: Yeah, there won't be much of a wind either. So an oppressively hot few days are ahead. Buckle up, folks. Vanderbilt University is moving ahead with a 40-acre expansion of its campus. Channel 4's Danielle Ledbetter saying Nashville's Metro Council voted to approve a rezoning last night.
6: 40 acres of its campus, most of which is parking lots right now, into a brand new mixed-use neighborhood. Vanderbilt describes it as a space that will connect the university to the broader community. It's planned to include research facilities, retail, restaurants, housing, and plenty of green space.
5: It is a huge project that'll take some 20 years to complete. Attorneys and staffers at the DOJ's Civil Rights Division are being asked to sign up as election monitors. Assistant Attorney General Harmeet Dhillon is sending out an email this week. It encourages them to go to the polling places around the country November 3rd or to work at a call center in Washington. Dhillon said in a recent interview she's hoping to recruit 1,000 monitors to watch for compliance with voting accessibility rules and other civil rights issues, as well as election fraud. That's the latest news. Weather is next. I'm Joan Jones, WTN News.
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4: I'm WSMV4 First Alert Meteorologist Stefano DiPietro. Extreme heat and humidity continue today. Highs are well in the 90s. A heat index between 100 to 110 degrees under a mostly sunny sky. Down to the 70s tonight. Repeat the forecast tomorrow. We're in the mid to the upper 90s. A heat index as high as 105 to 110 and mostly sunny once again. As we go through Friday, small chance of an isolated shower in the afternoon. Most of us dry. Temperatures are still in the 90s with a heat index over 105 degrees.
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17: 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Hey, how are you? I'm Chris Hand. 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
17: 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You can watch us on YouTube and Rumble. 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We have all the video for all the audio you hear on your radio over there on YouTube. We crossed 16,000 subscribers. That's a big deal. It's a milestone for us, and we appreciate you guys helping us grow the digital brand of the radio station as much as you listen on the radio. So thank you for that. We do appreciate it. So on the way, there's a woman who is now facing 20 years behind bars for what she did to a juror on the Lindsey Clancy trial. We're going to get to that in a second. In the meantime, we're going to answer a couple phone calls real quick. Gary and Carl have been hanging on the line. We'll start with Gary in Smyrna. What's up, Gary? How are you?
8: All right. How are you doing?
17: I'm good, man. What do you got?
8: I wanted to ask you a question, your audience, your question.
17: Yes, sir.
8: About God's word.
17: Yes, sir. Go for it.
8: Okay.
17: Yeah.
8: All right. Do you believe that God is totally sovereign over all things?
17: Yes, sir, I do.
8: Okay. Then you should believe every word in the Bible.
17: Yes, sir.
8: Completely.
17: Yes, sir.
8: Okay. That's a lot of people don't. And when they do, they start moving things around and say it's not saying what it's supposed to say, what it is saying.
17: No, it's insane. I mean, you can do that. I mean, it's really easy to do. You can manipulate the Bible to make it say anything you want it to say. And a lot of people do that. And that's one of the things that we're going to talk about when it comes to James Tallarico. I mean, you can manipulate. You can find a verse for anything.
8: Yes.
17: But context matters.
8: And we've been in the last days since Jesus was on, since his resurrection, rather.
17: Yes.
8: But
17: the thing that I always lean on is no man knows the day or the hour.
8: That's true.
17: So that's why when like people go on the revelation predictions, I'm like, I don't know. You might be right. Like, I'm not against Jesus coming back. Trust me. I'm here for it if it happens. But like, I don't know if that's the case. And I could see how different points in history people would have thought that they were. You know, we're coming near because of the situation that they were facing. You know what I mean? Does that make sense?
8: We're closer than we was. We've been in the last days since his crucifixion, but we haven't been in the days of the Lord.
17: No, but I mean, you could argue in a week from now we're closer than we was.
8: Yes, you are.
17: You know what I mean? So, but. But you tell me what that means. Does that mean
8: show that we're progressing towards it?
17: But does that mean does that mean 1 year? Does that mean 100? Does that mean 500? No man knows the day or the hour.
8: That's exactly right.
17: Yeah, so that's where
8: I
17: land.
8: The way it's supposed to be. You don't know.
17: Yep. Hey, I appreciate the call, Gary. Thank you so much. Let's go to Carl in Spring Hill. What's up, Carl?
9: Hey, good morning, Chris. I listen to you every day, and I appreciate you speaking the truth.
17: Thank you, sir.
9: You're a beacon in the darkness sometimes. My issue is with you talked about the pastors and demonics and demonism and all that stuff, and why aren't pastors and the like speaking out on this here? You know, Chris, and the reality is they're running a business.
17: Yep.
9: These people are running a business, and they always need new, we'll call them faithful, et cetera, and always trying to keep the current ones that they have. And so it goes back to a great quote about, why are you marketing to everybody? Whatever, Catholics, Protestants, Democrats and all that. The answer is because at least 50% of them won't buy my product or be part of my product if I don't.
17: I mean, but it's also, it's so counterintuitive because during COVID, the churches that didn't shut down, that they didn't bend the knee, they grew exponentially. When Charlie was assassinated, the churches that were willing to talk about it, they grew, they ballooned. And if you're worried about keeping butts in seats, the average age of your congregation will continue to get older and you're not bringing in new families. And I understand that the older members of your congregation may bring in the tithes, but the younger members of the congregation are going to grow with your church. So it feels counterintuitive to me.
9: Yes, yes. And thank you for that. I know you'd have a very cognitive respond to that, but you know, and I'm a Christian myself, and I it's a challenging job that they have, and you know, it's continuous 24/7 for them and all that, the people that run the churches and all that, but I'm just saying they have to be careful sometimes to not take a side, but like you said, during COVID they did take a side, so it's a tough thing to do, etc. But I just thought about that. They're running a business, a tax exempt business at that. So God bless them, and let's continue to support them.
17: Yeah, amen. I appreciate the call, Carl. All right, so we're going to get to the Lindsey Clancy stuff in a second, but real quick, Courtney in Nashville wants to talk about Lindsey Clancy. What's up, Courtney? Welcome to the show.
10: Hello. Thanks for taking my call. I just wanted to give some perspective as someone who's suffered from extremely severe postpartum psychosis and depression.
17: Yeah, I'd love to hear your perspective.
10: Yeah, so long story short, I was, you know, sleep deprived, had a extremely colic child, and I went through psychosis. There were days and weeks I do not remember anything I was doing, couldn't recall most days. And what really bothers me about the Lindsey Clancy case from my perspective is that I actually walked out of Walmart without paying. I do not recall doing it. I've never done anything like that in my life. And I was shown no mercy, even though my doctors, you know, told them what was going on. I was shown no mercy over walking out of Walmart with $30 worth of stuff. And there's people wanting to show her mercy for murdering her children.
17: Yeah.
10: And
17: it's insane.
10: That really bothers me that we're making excuses for that behavior. Now, I will say that as someone who went through it, the resources are low. They are. I called every 1-800 number. I called everything you can imagine to try to receive help. And I will say it was difficult. I finally got it, but it was extremely difficult. So I do have a little compassion in that regard. But I have way more compassion for the children that were lost, and I hate that we're getting off track as to who the real victims are.
17: How quickly were your doctors to medicate you?
10: I would say my postpartum issues started around 2 weeks after birth. I was put on the highest level of Zoloft you could be on at about 6 weeks postpartum, and then that took approximately 4 weeks to fully, like, take effect for me personally.
17: And do you think that the medication helped, or do you think that
10: absolutely.
17: But do you think it kind of threw things off in the meantime, in between when you started and when it kind of leveled out for you?
10: Yeah, I think for me, I was expecting an immediate fix, and that's just not the reality. And luckily, I had a family support system. So, you know, they just kept reminding me it's going to take time for this to kick in. But yeah, I will say the medication was life-changing for me. And just to touch again on the postpartum depression psychosis, I've never had mental health issues my entire life, ever. I had my child at 33, and I'd never experienced mental health like that. I will say I never had any thoughts of harming my child. I would have a lot of visions of driving off and never coming back, and that's when I knew I needed help.
17: Well, I'm glad you got the help you deserve, that you needed, and praise God for that. At what month do you think you were kind of like back to normal?
10: Well, I had a pretty difficult time. I'd say for me, honestly, around a year is when I really started feeling, you know, I'm back, you know, in a healthy state of mind. But I'd say like 6 months, I was like, I can handle this. You know, this is much more manageable. And I will say, I was not a Christian or a believer in God. And when I went through postpartum psychosis and depression, that is where I found God. I got to a breaking point, and I remember laying on the floor crying to God, asking him to give me an answer. And I got a phone call from a doctor an hour later.
17: What do you think was the turning point? Was it the doctors or was it the Lord?
10: I do think that the medication helped me see a little more clearly. It was a medical issue, but the second I surrendered to God, everything became much, much clearer for me. Much clearer for me. I was extremely lost, and, you know, due to the postpartum issues, but even before that, clearly I was lost. But
17: so
10: I've given everything to the Lord now, because I am convinced I would not be here today without him.
17: Praise God for that. I love that. A couple things that stand out to me that I would love to just dive in a little bit more with you if you don't mind. And,
10: yeah,
17: and
10: you're
17: feel free to say no to any of this if I'm getting way too close. When you were prescribed the medication, did you take it according to the schedule that the doctors gave you?
10: Absolutely. I had a reminder on my phone every day to do it. I even had my husband put a reminder on his phone.
17: Because this is one of the things that bugs me about the Lindsay Clancy case. She didn't. She didn't take it according to the way the doctors told her. And she actually went doctor shopping to find different medications. And she was going to multiple doctors at the same time.
10: Yes. I will tell you that I made the mistake of around about 2 years postpartum trying to wean myself off the Zoloft without consulting with a doctor, and I did have a mild medical break. So messing around with medications like that on your own,
17: it's dangerous.
10: It's incredibly irresponsible. I did it, and I regret it, and it's incredibly irresponsible, and you are consciously putting your children at risk. Not, you know, the Lindsay Clancy thing, that's an extreme, but even a mother like me, you're putting them at risk for seeing you act ways that they don't deserve to see.
17: Yeah, absolutely. When you went through the psychosis, were you on the Zoloft at the time?
10: No.
17: So that was before you got on the medication?
10: Correct. Yes.
17: Okay, that's interesting. Hey, Courtney, I appreciate you calling in and sharing your perspective. I really do.
10: Yeah, of course. I'm a huge advocate now, number one, for God, number one, but also for mothers to realize that if you need it, do it. There's no shame about it. I feel like, you know, people glamorize motherhood a lot, especially on the internet. And when you're going through something like I did, it makes you feel completely worthless.
17: Yeah, I mean, I'm not doubting the postpartum depression. I'm not doubting the psychosis. I would never do that.
10: Absolutely.
17: I think that's a hard thing to do. I also don't think it excuses you killing your three children. You know,
10: exactly.
17: I think
10: and that's why, as someone who personally was in the depths of it, there's no excuse for what she did. Zero.
17: Let me ask you another question.
10: Yes.
17: How supportive was your husband through all this?
10: Oh, extremely. Extremely. I think at first it was like, you know, kind of hard for him to get a grasp on, because I had never he had never seen me go through anything like that. I've always been an incredibly like mentally stable person. So So I think at first there was a shock factor that he kind of panicked and didn't know what to do. But once we got a plan, he was incredibly supportive. He's actually a tattoo artist and was going through a tattoo apprenticeship and was working 12-hour days and coming home and still making sure that I got sleep at night.
17: Well, sounds like a good guy. I mean, when you look at the Lindsey Clancy story, I do wonder, where was the husband through all of this? Like,

0: There's the headline, then there's the story behind it. 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
1: And this way, they can make the right decision, and that's for the safety of the community. Before we put a person that has murdered three babies and put them back out on the streets is, I used to extradite, and to put them back out on the streets, that's something they will go right back into their old ways, and you've got to, so my advice is to have three psychiatrists' opinion to, so that the jurors will feel good about making the decision that they must make.
2: So the trial has featured eight psychiatrists. They've had the treating hospital psychiatrist, Dr. Jennifer Tufts, they had four of the treating psychiatrists, and then they had a couple for the defense and a couple for the prosecution. So there were eight psychiatrists.
1: Great. That's great. That's good news.
2: Yeah,
1: that's good news. I'm happy because, you know, these because of the safety of the community is really so important to make sure that our streets are safe, our people, the community is safe, and who knows what next? If she even has an illness, what next? They could put her into an asylum because what next would she do?
2: Yeah.
1: We don't know if she's already. If she's already done that to her baby.
2: Yeah, no, I mean, my thought is she's probably going to get off on this. Like, she'll get off by reason of insanity. She'll probably serve a few months in a psychiatric hospital in Massachusetts. And I was talking with my friend Josh Tifo, and his prediction is that there's going to be some bad actors that are going to fund her when she gets out, and she's going to become a big women's rights activist.
1: Oh, my goodness, you know.
2: It wouldn't shock me. It would not shock me in 2026 that would happen.
1: Yeah, I mean, I believe that is a possibility at this point. And I believe that, you know, that the jury is going to, I hope, I really, really hope. I can't say that I believe, but I hope that the jurors would make the decision that in the best interest.
2: Well, I just don't have a lot of faith. I think the best case scenario right here is that we'll get a mistrial of some sort. I mean, two of the female jurors showed up wearing pink, which all the Lindsey Clancy supporters have been wearing outside the courtroom. That happened yesterday or the day before. And they're still completely deadlocked. And it's a jury of nine women, three men. And, you know, I'm not here to bash all women, but toxic empathy is a real thing. So I have a lot of pause on them coming up with the right decision.
1: It's a dogfight. It is a dogfight, but it is worth the win. So I'll keep them in my prayers. So I thank you for your time.
2: Hey, likewise. I appreciate you calling in, Michelle. And just to clarify, again, there were eight psychiatrists testimony during the trial. Dr. Jennifer Tufts, she was the outpatient treating psychiatrist. Dr. Aaliyah Goodhart with McLean Hospital. Dr. Jilim Biwa from Brigham and Women's Hospital Consult. Dr. Sejal Shah from Brigham and Women's Hospital. And then they had forensic expert psychiatrists, Dr. Donald Condi and Dr. Philip Resnick, both for the defense, and Dr. Avra Mack and Dr. Gregory Sathoff for the prosecution. So a lot of psychiatrists in the trial. To say that the jury doesn't have the information, that is not the case. We got a lot more to get to. I didn't even get to the story about what happened to the juror and the woman that could be facing 20 years for what she did. We'll get to that soon. We're going to have Pastor Alan Jackson joining the program at about 10:05. And I have quite a few questions for him. I'm gonna put him through the ringer. I got some questions, and hopefully he can provide some answers. In the meantime, I got to tell you about my friends at USS United Structural Systems. If you're noticing cracks in your walls or uneven floors, a driveway that's starting to sink, this isn't just a home issue. This is a peace of mind issue, and who you're going to trust to fix it matters. 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
12: Good morning, 10 o'clock. I'm Joan Jones with your top stories. Tyler Robinson will stand trial for the killing of Charlie Kirk. Utah District Judge Tony Graff saying there is enough evidence against him.
13: Evidentiary determinations in this order are limited to the preliminary hearing and do not determine admissibility or the ultimate weight of evidence at trial.
12: Tyler Robinson pleaded not guilty last night. He could face the death penalty if convicted. He's due back in court in late October. Here in Nashville, Metro Council members have passed a bill that limits when Metro Police can deploy drones.
14: And it says drones can only come out and be used during major emergencies, things like active shooters, hostages, searches for missing people, and natural disasters. Now, it also bans facial recognition technology, autonomous drones, and any third-party operators.
12: WSMV4's Holly Thompson. A small airplane crash-landed on the grounds of an elementary school last night. That aircraft came down at Byers-Dowdy Elementary School playground in Lebanon about 6:15 last night. Police saying there were children present, but no one was on the playground when that plane came down. A preliminary investigation shows the aircraft had experienced a mechanical failure. Metro Council took a vote on renaming B&A for Dolly Parton last night. And after hearing from some of those council members.
15: This last week, we've heard everybody asking this. And quite frankly, how often is it that the city of Nashville and the state of Tennessee agrees on anything?
16: Naming our airport, the gateway to our city for millions of people a year, after the best of us, seems to be the right thing to do.
12: The yes vote on that resolution was unanimous. It asked Nashville Airport Authority to go ahead with that renaming. The authority will take it up at its next meeting on the 17th of this month. And we're hearing from outgoing Army Secretary Dan Driscoll for the first time since he submitted his resignation after 18 months on the job. Despite reported tensions with War Secretary Pete Hegseth, Driscoll said on X, "It's been the honor of a lifetime to serve under President Trump and Secretary Hegseth," also giving Hegseth credit for making progress on assembling the most lethal fighting force on Earth. That is the latest news. Weather's next. I'm Joan Jones, WTN News.
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17: I'm WSMV4 First Alert meteorologist Stefano DiPietro. Extreme heat and humidity continue today. Highs are well in the 90s. A heat index between 100 to 110 degrees under a mostly sunny sky. Down to the 70s tonight. Repeat the forecast tomorrow. We're in the mid to the upper 90s. A heat index as high as 105 to 110 and mostly sunny once again. As we go through Friday, small chance of an isolated shower in the afternoon. Most of us dry. Temperatures are still in the 90s with a heat index over 105 degrees.
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0: It's 10.07 on Super Talk 99.7 WTN. My name is Chris Hand. The show is brought to you by our friends at Better Water. 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Really excited about our next guest. My friend Pastor Alan Jackson is with us. World Outreach Church here in Murfreesboro. Culture and Christianity podcast. Alan Jackson now on TBN. And I don't know if you know this, but he's got one of the most popular shows here on WTN every Sunday night. Pastor Alan, welcome back to the air.
20: Thanks, Chris. It's always good to be with you.
0: Well, I'm excited to have you on. I think that we do need some biblical perspective on some stories.
20: You think?
0: That are hitting the culture right now. But before we do that, I want to mark the date, September 18th and 19th. Your third annual Culture and Christianity Conference. It's going to be at your church in Murfreesboro. You got a lot of big speakers coming. Mike Huckabee is going to be joining from Jerusalem. Carol Swain, Megan Basham, Pastor Rob McCoy, Riley Gaines. I was actually talking about this earlier. I said, you might come for a Riley Gaines, but then you'll walk away going, wow, that Gary Hamrick guy is pretty amazing. Because you got some great speakers coming up on September 18th and 19th.
20: We really do, Chris. I'm looking forward to it. Eric Eggers, Brandon Tatum, Alex Marlowe. This is one conference I would go to. So, if you're in the Nashville area and you want to understand kind of a biblical worldview towards current culture, it's a great way to get some windows into that. We've broken it into segments. Friday morning is going to be on Israel and the Jewish people, which I know is a topic on your show a lot, but to kind of give us a variety of perspectives on that. And then the afternoon segment on education. In the evening, it's faith and patriotism. And then Saturday morning is on media with kind of a focus on digital media, but they're kind of buckets of learning with some thought leaders in those areas. So it's a great opportunity for the folks in Middle Tennessee.
0: Yeah, I'm really excited. I mean, every time I've been to that conference for the last two times, you walk away more equipped than you walked in. And I think that you guys do a great job with it. Your whole team does. And there's a lot of work that goes in behind the scenes that doesn't get seen, that you have an awesome team at the church. So shout out to everybody putting in the work behind the scenes.
20: Absolutely.
0: So let's get into the heavy stuff.
20: Okay.
0: Lindsey Clancy. Why can't we call evil evil? This woman murdered three of her children, and it seems like the battle that's raging in the culture is whether or not it was postpartum psychosis and depression, whether it was the drugs. And I look at this story, and I'm like, it just feels demonic. Am I wrong for feeling that this is demonic? Not even just with Lindsey, but with the women outside the courtroom who are cheering her on and celebrating this woman who murdered the three people that she should be protecting.
20: Yeah, well, I think anytime somebody strangles their children, demonic is not a bad word to engage with that. You know, I'm not expert enough to know how much is chemical and how much is spiritual, but there's certainly some dark spiritual things involved there. But I think if we step back a little bit, you know, not a new idea, but toxic empathy, where we imagine if we show empathy towards the darkest things, and somehow we imagine it extends almost unlimited grace to our own lives. And that's not a world we want to live in. You know, I don't think it's just about her. I think it's about her husband and the family system. How do you have somebody that under that much stress or distress that could happen and there'd be no response points? And so I agree with you. I don't think we're handling this well, but the bigger truth is we live in a culture where it's celebrated that you could murder your baby at 9 months of development. A child that can survive outside the womb without extraordinary medical health care can be murdered in our nation, and people line up to celebrate that fact. This just seems like a logical expression of that. a logical extension of that. And we're going to have to come back and reevaluate some of these priorities. You know, it used to be, they used to say to us, it's my body and nobody can tell me what to do with it, until we got to COVID and they could very well tell you what to do with it. So the hypocrisy of that statement doesn't fly anymore. I don't want to hear it. We've got to come back to the sanctity of human life and a more of a biblical worldview and start to build out from that. And then I think we can answer these more difficult questions.
0: You know, you said something there that it registered with me, because I mentioned it briefly a little while ago, that where was the husband? I do think that there is some extreme ownership that needs to be taken by the husband in that situation, because you're supposed to be leading your family. And it doesn't look like he was leading his family.
20: Well, come on, let's roll. Husbands, friends, you know, we live with this. If you see something, say something. And, you know, we live in this world where we report things that we think are inappropriate all the time. We live in a culture that is very voyeuristic and reporting. And yet we watch this happen and everybody standing around is completely surprised. Well, if this is a mental disorder that's been brewing and emerging for months and months and months, there shouldn't be complete and total surprise. So there's an inconsistency with what's being said around it and the larger world we live in. And that's why the conversations are awkward and nobody wants to have them, but we've got to have them, or we're going to keep repeating this.
0: Do you think that there's a way to tell a difference between a chemical storm happening in someone's brain and something that's a more spiritual assault? Can it be both?
20: Wow. Absolutely, I think it can be both. You know, the Bible invites us to imagine that spiritual influences can give expression in our physical world. There was a woman Jesus ministered to, he said had been bent over by a spirit for a long time, for several years. So, but we don't know those boundaries. I'm not comfortable. I mean, I've been doing this a long time. I don't think you can say a blanket statement, it's always one thing. We're complex beings. Mm-hmm. Spirit, soul, and body. And I don't think a singular solution is adequate. And that's why our diagnostics have to include more than just one dimension. But I understand that's not simple. So I'm not quick to throw stones. But absolutely, spiritual forces can have physical impact. And it's also true, we don't understand all the chemical components of our body. I don't know is an accurate scientific statement. It's not a capitulation. And I don't know is an accurate spiritual statement. We're finite beings and we don't know everything. So to stand on the outside of things and with absolute certainty make diagnosis reflects either a lack of awareness or a willful ignorance that I'm not comfortable with.
0: We're talking with Pastor Alan Jackson, World Outreach Church. I kind of want to go from the Massachusetts basement, the courtroom there, to the campaign trail in Texas. And I'm asking this more because I feel like it's kind of like a broader thing that Tennessee, it will resonate with Tennesseans. But when there's a Senate race going on in Texas, and it's James Tallarico versus Ken Paxton. And I know that you talk to a lot of representatives. You're in the know. You talk to these guys. But James Tallarico claims to be a Christian. He speaks fluent church. A lot of the media treats him as a Christian alternative. His opponent, Ken Paxton, he's got some skeletons in his closet. He's dealt with infidelity. He's absolutely sinned. I mean, everybody has. But when you're a Christian and you're dealing with a race like that, how do you navigate those waters? Because if you look at it and you're like, well, they're both bad, and you throw up your hands and walk away, I don't know if that's the solution. But you've got a guy that's saying God is non-binary. And, you know, he wakes up thinking about trans kids, and you got a guy who cheats on his wife. How does a Christian navigate a political minefield like that?
20: Those are good questions. But this was a little simpler to me. You know, the fact that somebody identifies as a Christian to me, come on now. We got people that, we have men that identify as women and women that identify as men and people that identify as animals. And we know all of that is a bit insane. So when you hear somebody identifying as a Christian that's violating all the fundamental principles of a biblical worldview, I don't care how they identify, the reality is different. So how somebody chooses to identify doesn't sway me. I think what's really in essence, particularly on these platforms that are for national offices, is about platform. What are the policies that they are advocating for? if you identify as a Christian and you're advocating for policies that are clearly against fundamental principles of Scripture, I'm not supporting that. If your lifestyle has not demonstrated a full expression of Christianity, but you are supporting and you have a track record of supporting biblical worldview issues, you're advancing the cause that I embrace. So I'm not validating your life. President Trump has had a greater impact for biblical worldview issues, sanctity of human life, biblical definitions of marriage, God created us male and female, than most of the pastors I know. That doesn't mean that he's lived the life of a pastor. It just meant he's had the courage in the public square to advocate for those values. And I think when we look at Paxton and Talrico, we've got to look through it for those. What are the policies that they're advocating for? I don't care how they identify. The fruit of how you identify is what you live and the policies you advocate for.
0: Amen. One of the things Ken Paxton did was he helped a woman by the name of McKenna West, who was a surrogate. She was carrying a baby for a couple in California. And when some tests came back that said that that baby was going to have a tough time, the couple wanted to abort the baby. McKenna West fled to Texas. It's a sanctuary state of a different kind, a sanctuary state for life. That story aside, it brings up a larger question. How does the church, and I know how the church needs to deal with abortion, and I think that they got it right with McKenna West, giving her that safe haven to have that baby have a chance at life. But how should the church be dealing with IVF?
20: Did you make a list of tough questions before you called me today, Chris?
0: I might have prepared a little bit.
20: You might have leaned into that. Well, I think...
0: I said, I got 15 minutes with this guy. I'm going to make it count.
20: Well, I think IVF has to be, and I didn't prepare for that question, but I'll give it to you from the cuff. I think IVF has to be looked at in a couple of different ways. If it's a married couple and they're having trouble conceiving, there's a discussion about the two of them and conception. I'm not at the place where I'm comfortable renting surrogate parents. That feels like using children like pet rocks.
0: Yep.
20: And I want something. So, you know, I think sometimes God's answers to us is no. And I don't like that when I'm told no very often in any context. But I don't think IVF should be just blanketly said it's wicked and evil. There are components of it that have some really difficult moral questions that I think we've got to wrestle with. But using science to help in conception of a man and woman who are married and want to rear their child in that sense of a nuclear family, I think if we can find room in there that makes sense, I think that's a wonderful thing. But this notion of hobby children, because it completes my imagination of the kind of life I want to lead, that's very an uncomfortable, that's a dangerous slope to get on. And so I think we have to find a way. Nobody has a perfect life. And I think one of the reasons we have so much discontent and anger and angst is we haven't talked much about contentment and finding a way to... I communicated today with a pastor in Belarus who's working with churches in Ukraine, and they're trying to get enough money together to have coal to heat the churches where they're going to worship this winter. And my takeaway was, I'm spoiled.
0: Yeah.
20: And I think some of these questions, yeah, there's some real moral difficulties in sorting through them, but let's not be so spoiled. Let's learn to find some places where we can be content with the things in our lives. So my answer is, I think there's a place for some science and conception, and I think there's some places that are crazy dangerous. We don't want to start designing our children. There's a God, and it's not us.
0: I mean, but this is one of the reasons why I respect you so much and why I call you my pastor. I mean, you've said it for years that culture shouldn't shape the church. The church should shape culture. But we still got a lot of people in the pews, and they think engaging culture means that you have to be rude or you have to be political or you're skipping the gospel. So when you're confronted with a Christian who tells you that they're not doing that, they're just going to preach Jesus and stay out of all that, how do you navigate that?
20: Well, I went to the gym this morning, and there was fat people there. So it doesn't mean that everybody that shows up in a location is engaging in the behaviors that get the outcomes we want. And so I try to treat it with some grace and kindness, unless there's some reason it has to be dealt with more directly. But there is no Christianity is not theoretical. The objective of Christianity is transformation of an individual. Jesus didn't die on a cross so we could have an expanded knowledge. He died on a cross so our lives could be transformed, body, soul, and spirit.
0: Amen.
20: And when I engage Christians that will not talk about transformation, they have a form of Christianity, but they've denied the power of God. And in 2 Timothy 3 and verse 5, Paul said, have nothing to do with that. So I'll smile and be polite. I don't have time to argue, and I'm not interested in controversy. But I'm looking for people who want to be transformed, whether they're beginning a Christian life or they've been in it for decades. I'm still in the process of being transformed.
0: Some people just don't want to get called the name. They don't want to be labeled a Christian nationalist. And I always smile when people call me that. I said, spoiler alert, I'm a Christian globalist. I actually want it more than just the nation. I want it everywhere. Let's get the details on the table so that way nobody has an excuse. Culture and Christianity Conference, September 18th and 19th, World Outreach Church. You got tickets available. Students are encouraged to go. The VIP is already sold out, so you got to get some tickets now if you don't want to miss this. Can you walk us through who's going to be in the room with you and why this lineup is built for the moment that we're in?
20: I can. They can get all the information at cultureandchristianity.org. There's a full list of all the speakers. There's a special student ticket price. It's just $25 for the whole run. It's really a remarkable list. Ambassador Huckabee is going to join us from Jerusalem, Riley Gaines, Andrew Cedra, Megan Basham, John Lovell, Katie Gorka, Eric Eggers, Dr. Carol Swain, Brandon Tatum, Gary Hamrick, Pastor Gary Hamrick, Alex Marlowe, Pastor Rob McCoy, Tim and David Barton are coming. Chris
0: They're
20: Mitchell,
0: awesome.
20: He's the bureau chief for CBN in the Middle East. It's a packed house. You'll learn a lot.
0: If you're a dad from Las Casas or a homeschool mom from Smyrna or a 22-year-old that goes to MTSU and they sit in that sanctuary on Friday or Saturday, what do you want them to walk away with?
20: I hope they walk away with hope. You know, I think sometimes you can watch the media cycle and loop and it's discouraging. And I think if you'll listen to some of these folks, they've really got great ideas for engaging our world in a hopeful way. But it's going to take courage to tell the truth. We're going to get labeled some things, but they labeled Jesus my boss, so I'm willing to take a few labels if he's pleased.
0: Pastor Alan Jackson, Culture and Christianity, September 18th and 19th, World Outreach Church in Murfreesboro, cultureandchristianity.org. If you've been waiting for somebody to put a biblical spine in the public square without apology, that is this room. That's Pastor Alan Jackson, and I appreciate your time, Pastor.
20: Thank you, Chris. Keep up the good work.
0: Hey, thank you, sir. I appreciate it. 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
12: I'm Joan Jones with your top stories. Got your forecast coming up in 5 minutes. A healthcare company headquartered here in Nashville is making layoffs. HCA Healthcare, which owns and operates TriStar Hospitals, among others, says it's cutting more than 200 jobs locally from its information technology staff. The Nashville Banner says the layoffs follow a July earnings call where the company announced a $400 million loss. Tropical storm Edward has been downgraded after making landfall right between Texas and Louisiana. Edward is now a tropical depression. Still, it has knocked out power to 70,000 and caused flash flooding. Is the Strait of Hormuz open? Energy Secretary Chris Wright telling CNBC it's more than open.
23: So Monday was our record ever since the conflict began. Over 17 million barrels of oil flowed through the Strait of Hormuz on ships on Monday. If you add the bypass export pipelines, more than left the region in the pre-conflict.
12: Wright saying that Tehran is causing disruption, but they are losing that card. Employers weren't hiring as much last month.
24: Using data from 26 million private sector employees nationally to measure job creation, ADP has found that 38,000 positions were gained in August against analysts' expectations of 47,000. That's the slowest pace of job creation since January. The sectors showing gains, education, healthcare, construction, and the leisure and hospitality industry.
12: That's ABC's Jim Ryan. That's the latest news. Weather is next. I'm Joan Jones, WTN News.
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4: 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There's always more than one side of the story. 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
17: I'm WSMV4 First Alert Meteorologist Stefano DiPietro. Extreme heat and humidity continue today. Highs are well in the 90s. A heat index between 100 to 110 degrees under a mostly sunny sky. Down to the 70s tonight. Repeat the forecast tomorrow. We're in the mid to the upper 90s. A heat index as high as 105 to 110 and mostly sunny once again. As we go through Friday, small chance of an isolated shower in the afternoon. Most of us dry. Temperatures are still in the 90s with a heat index over 105 degrees.
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0: 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Hey, how are you? I'm Chris Hand. 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That's on YouTube and Rumble and X. If you want to join us on the show, you're more than welcome to. phone lines are open for you. 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That's 615-737-9986. Appreciate Pastor Alan Jackson jumping on the program. Seriously, the Culture and Christianity Conference is going to be awesome. Not getting paid to say that. I've just been to a few of them. Well, this is the third one. So I've been to both of them so far. And they're great. Truly great. So if you want to get involved with that, cultureandchristianity.org for ticket info. It's going to be a cool couple of days. Gang of people, man. We're trying to get Riley Gaines on the show. Maybe we'll have that happen next week. She's busy. And I also don't want to be like that pushy guy. You know what I mean? So either she will be or she won't. That's fine. But she's going to be speaking at Culture and Christianity in Murfreesboro. We're looking forward to that. On the Lindsey Clancy front, yesterday, a woman completely unhinged. Her name is Dawn Light. She ran up on the jurors and began threatening them.
11: Massachusetts State Police confirms to Fox that a 56-year-old was arrested after court was dismissed today here at the courthouse for witness juror intimidation or intimidating someone in connection with a criminal proceeding. It is possible that either side could ask for a mistrial over this. We'll have more details tomorrow.
0: What a psycho. Like, I don't know who needs to tell you this. I'm not gonna dance around it. If you're out there defending Lindsey Clancy, remember Jeff Foxworthy, you might be a redneck. If you're out there defending Lindsey Clancy, you might be a psycho. Like, and that's not to say that you're feeling like maybe there's a bit more nuance to it. Like, I don't think you're a psycho if you feel like there might be some nuance and that postpartum depression is real. Like, I'm not going there, right? But if you feel the need to go outside the courtroom and wear pink, you might be a psycho. If you feel the need to go harass jurors as they're deliberating on the verdict after court gets let out, you might be a psycho. If you're one of the women that is posting insane theories that the husband did it when nobody is talking about that, you might be a psycho. If you're one of the women that wants to get a picture with the defense attorney and you're treating him like a celebrity, you might be a psycho. So I would say that 56-year-old Dawn Light, she's a psycho. She got arraigned in court this morning. She could be facing up to 20 years. She was filming jurors near an area where they park.
13: To protect the sanctity of the judicial system, these jurors, there was a court order by Judge Sullivan in which there was a supplemental order regarding protocol for media coverage of you. Essentially, according to Judge Sullivan and Rule 119.2b, the court prohibits the filming or photographing of any juror at any time, including during court proceedings and court conducted view. No person shall contact, follow, interview, or communicate in any way with a juror prior to the discharge of the jury or otherwise harass or tamper with a juror before, during, or after the view. Although she states that she was looking
14: for... All right, so we apologize for that glitchy feed there, but that was our very first look at 56-year-old Dawn Light in the state of Massachusetts. Dana, clearly not messing around here. She is facing one charge, felony charge of jury intimidation. You heard the prosecutor mentioning that not only was she taking pictures, she was videoing these jurors. She went into a restricted area. She entered a plea of not guilty, we are told. And just to show how serious this is, she's facing potentially up to 20 years in prison because the Lindsey Clancy case involves a potential life sentence. That potentially increases the penalties in this case. So that woman is in a whole lot of legal hot water right now, Dan.
0: I feel like that's a light way to put it. Imagine if you were such a psycho, and I say that with love and kindness and respect. Imagine if you are such a psycho that you are going to go film jurors outside of any trial and think that you're going to be good to go, that nothing's going to happen to you, there's going to be no consequences for your actions. I'm sure she's a swell lady. but I hope they throw the book at her. I hope she gets the full 20 years, and I hope an example is made out of this woman. Sorry. And I hope an example gets made out of Lindsey Clancy, too. I hope she's found guilty. I have my doubts. I do. The jurors are still continuing to work in the Lindsey Clancy trial. The longer, right, is it just me, or is it the longer it goes, the less likely you think we're going to get that guilty verdict? It's probably like three dudes in there trying to explain why she's guilty of it. I saw a story. I was looking for it during the break. There was a guy who was dealing with schizophrenia, and he killed his family. He was dealing with depression and schizophrenia, and he killed his family. And I don't know if you noticed, no massive groups of men outside the courtroom saying, we have to have empathy for this man with his mental health issues. No. He just gets the book thrown at him.
7: Morning. Lindsey Clancy's family just entered the courtroom. The jury set to deliberate for day number five. Right now, it's not clear exactly the reason for their impasse and how many jurors are on one side of the argument versus the other. But I did have the opportunity to ask Kevin Reddington, Lindsey Clancy's lawyer, about it as he walked into the courthouse moments ago.
8: What do you make of the fact that the jury can't reach a unanimous decision right now?
9: Well, let's see what they do today. They've been obviously incredibly hardworking, and we'll see how it works out today.
7: Bill Reddington says if the jury can't reach a verdict and there is a mistrial, he fully expects the Plymouth County DA to retry this case. According to Massachusetts law, if the jury deadlock continues, the judge can send them back to deliberate with an official instruction called a Tui-Rodriguez charge. It's named after two Massachusetts Supreme Court cases more than a century apart. It encourages jurors to come back to a decision without violating any of their convictions. If the jury remains deadlocked after that, the judge cannot force them to continue deliberating. The only way it will continue is with the jury's consent. If the jury says they're done, it would be a mistrial. Now, meanwhile, Bill, the Massachusetts State Police confirmed that a 56-year-old woman was arrested yesterday afternoon.
0: Yeah, we did the 56-year-old woman's story, but it's probably going to be a mistrial. The longer this goes, the higher the poly market odds are of this being a mistrial. Let's go to Brian on the road. What's up, Brian? How are you?
15: Hey, bro. I'm riding in a bouncy truck. So a while ago, when you had that glitch on the connection, I thought it was me. So you're coming through loud and clear. Hey, I agree with you a lot on this lady. This is crazy. You know, we ought to get an expert on the phone, not Pastor Allen. We need to get Virginia on here alone. My daughter's had three children. Yours is about to have her fifth. Congratulations again on that, of course.
0: And thank you. Praise God.
15: It's a smooth, 100%, bro. We need to be making good people instead of and putting bad people away.
0: Yep.
15: And I know you will. Another one. You'll be 5 for 5 after this. Your baseball people will be proud of you.
0: You know, the nice thing is when you have five kids, you don't really have to plan for retirement because your chances of one of them hitting it big, it goes way up.
15: So. I think that might be biblical. They're supposed to take care of you in your old age.
0: It is. It's completely biblical.
15: Hey, I think it's Sean Duffy's wife. Is her name Rachel Campos Duffy? I think she was on Fox the other day, and she said, somebody said, your oldest daughter just gave birth. Tell everybody what she sent you on a text. And she said, my daughter just had this child, and it was a good pregnancy, and it was a good birth. It was a good birthing experience. And she said, Mom, I'm suffering from postpartum euphoria.
0: I love that.
15: And I thought, well, I did too, man. I love that because as a guy, I've got three children. We had two miscarriages. You know, it didn't affect me the same as my wife. It hurt her real bad. But we have three children still to this day that are healthy as they can be. We have seven grandchildren healthy as they can be. And it's a little bit of a guilt feeling sometimes when you hear, when I watch St. Jude commercials and I give to St. Jude. I have a thing I do. I give for every grandchild. I give $19 every month. And that's what I want to do. I mean, I think it's something we should do. We should support stuff like that.
0: Yeah.
15: But that lady, she's evil. She had an evil moment. We're supposed to love our enemies. And I can't do that. She's not my enemy necessarily, but she is if she's anti-God and anti-Christian and anti-Jesus. She is my enemy, but I still want to pray for her.
0: And at the end of the day, she can be redeemed too. Like, you know what I mean? Like, that's the reality of the situation. She could be sentenced to life in prison and have a come to Jesus moment in a jail cell and be in heaven, just like anyone else who has done awful, awful things. That's the redemptive work of Christ. You were right about, Rachel Campos Duffy. That is Sean Duffy's wife. They have 9 kids together. And I feel you on the miscarriage thing. We've had a couple. They suck. Not fun, not something I would recommend to anybody, but I think it hit my wife a lot harder than it hit me, because, you know, there's a bit more of a process on that side of it, but it's heartbreaking. And I have friends that have 2 kids now, but before they had their 2 sons, they had like 8 or 9 miscarriages. And I'm thinking, oh my God, like the toll that must take on you mentally.
15: 100%. Yeah.
0: And you hear those stories, and then you hear Lindsey Clancy, and like people are like, no, she's a hero.
15: Yeah, I mean, and she mistreats, in her case, she murders. I mean, it's murder. It's just like an abortion to me. You know, those people that are for her, what a bunch of nutcases. Now, that doesn't mean we can't pray for her, you know?
0: No, and in fact, that's what we're instructed to do.
15: She needs it terribly bad.
0: Yep.
15: But I don't know, man. These people, like you said, you pointed out, that lady I'm kind of shocked that she got arrested in Massachusetts, to be honest. The one that's taking pictures of the jurors and trying to intimidate.
0: I bet you she was shocked, too.
15: That's such a liberal state that you're from there, ain't you, bro?
0: Oh, yeah.
15: Anyway. I'm glad they did what they're supposed to do. Put her away, make her an example, and say, if you want trouble, we'll give it to you.
0: I'm with you. Hey, I appreciate the call as always, Brian. Thank you. Brian, on the road there. This video has been going viral. Young lady by the name of Peyton Godfrey.
16: Guys can keep blowing up my comments with this whole, ooh, well, men commit 90% of violent crimes and men do this and men do that. When a man rapes a woman or murders his children, you don't have a group of men wearing blue rallying outside the courthouse saying, it wasn't him. He wasn't in his right state of mind. It was his testosterone. You don't see men, he had PTSD, so it wasn't him. He's the victim. No, you don't see that, okay? Women are coming on here and saying, oh, well, yeah, Lindsey Clancy just murdered her kids because of postpartum and her hormones. Do you know how bad that makes women look? And you know how bad a million women coming on here defending Lindsey Clancy, saying, I am Lindsey Clancy. We've literally been trying to prove to men for years that our hormones do not affect our capacity to make decisions or whatever else. But now you guys are all coming on here saying, oh, well, actually, it might make you kill your kids, though.
0: Right. Also, I have a bit of a theory on the TikTok. I think that these are being greenlit, these posts. I think that there's something in the algorithm, something baked into the cake that is having them seen far and wide, where normally that wouldn't be the case. Some of these accounts wouldn't have that reach. And I think that that's on purpose. I don't have any evidence to back that up. That's just a gut feeling. Because it causes a social divide. It causes a cultural rift in America. And do you know who still has their hands deep in the pot in TikTok? Do you know? Any idea? Anybody? China? It would be China.
19: China?
16: That is what I have a problem with. Mental health is real. Women need mental health support. But the line is drawn once you kill all 3 of your kids. And when men murder their families, there's not a whole group of men standing outside a courthouse wearing blue saying, oh, we stand with him. He's a victim. He was neglected by the medical field because he had a mental illness and he needed help and no one helped him. That doesn't happen. That is my whole point. The fact that there are so many women on here, you guys can't just say, you know what? Yeah. She's evil and she killed her kid. Like, postpartum does not make you do that. That is my problem You women are making us look so bad. You're sending us back 100 years. We've been trying to prove to men since the beginning of time that our hormones do not affect our ability to be leaders or strong women or good mothers. But now we have a whole entire bunch of feminists coming on here saying, oh, but actually.
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2: 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U.S. Olympians do it. 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
3: Could be the hottest day of the week in Middle Tennessee. We'll update you on the big heat advisory all of Middle Tennessee is under and get a load of what's going on in Florida. Multiple deaths because of lightning strikes. 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
4: Did you hear about that one guy going to the dentist?
3: I think I saw that yesterday.
4: Right. Well, don't spoil that one in the newscast because I have it saved for the lightning round.
3: Okay, Brother Chris Hand.
4: A lightning story in the lightning round, you say?
3: What a coinkadink.
4: It may be the first time it's ever happened, Ken.
3: It may be, brother. I don't recall there ever being one.
4: You ever hear the stories about people that get struck by lightning multiple times?
3: Yes. Yes.
4: Talk about the luck.
3: Well, wasn't there one who ended up speaking a different language?
4: Was there?
3: I think there was. For a little while, they could speak a different language.
4: Only for a little while?
3: What's that?
4: Only for a little while?
3: Only for a little while.
4: Well, what was it? Wally West got struck by lightning, and he had the powers of super speed after that. It became the Flash.
5: There were a few chemicals thrown in there, too.
4: Okay, so you're

0: You're a big chemical guy now? You stand with big chemical? Is that what this guy's doing to me?
1: When it comes to superheroes, maybe.
0: Okay. All right.
1: I don't support big chemical.
0: But you're pro chemical when mixed with lightning.
1: On the rare chances, yes.
0: You ever see somebody get struck by lightning and then they get like a really cool design?
2: Like on their hair?
1: Scar.
2: Like
0: on their body?
1: It's not body modification for the fun of it.
0: Well, it looks sick. Like if you could survive and you could speak a different language and you got like a cool kind of like Samoan-y tattoo kind of thing going on, is it that bad?
2: It would be for me, because with my luck, I would get all that, only I would actually turn out shorter.
0: We wouldn't want that. If you could guarantee that I could speak another language, I'd be...
2: Oh, yeah.
0: I'd probably take that deal. Would you
1: what
0: take...
1: What language?
2: Like a very rare ancient language.
0: No, I need something more practical.
1: No, I want you speaking Aztec.
0: It's just a dead language. You're like, oh, just... great.
1: Only you.
0: Great. Just me.
1: You don't get to pick, Chris.
0: Okay. Well, if you could pick.
1: Oh, if I could pick.
0: What would you pick?
2: Mine would be Spanish.
1: I was about to say, I'd be speeding up my Duolingo so fast.
0: I don't know why.
1: 177 days in, and it is hard.
0: And this might be frowned upon, but I'd probably go Mandarin.
2: And then try to buy some land?
0: Well, I don't know if they'd let me in there.
3: China.
0: They probably frown on it.
2: They would.
1: Maybe just a little bit.
0: I think I would go with Mandarin.
1: I think that's a good choice, though.
2: Isn't that like one of the most difficult languages?
0: That's what I'm saying. I don't want to go easy mode.
1: Yeah, Mandarin.
0: Nobody wants to get hit by lightning and learn French. You know what I mean?
1: Does that make you more susceptible to giving up?
0: You ready? You ready for this? You know what language I am fluent in?
1: What?
2: What's that, Brother Chris Hand?
0: Woke liberals.
1: Ooh.
0: We'll bring you the wokest liberal when we get back. James Talafrico, he is running for Senate in Texas, and we got some updates on him. We're going to talk about it. It's 11 o'clock on Super Talk 99.7 WTN.
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2: 7 o'clock on the dot. I'm Ken Weaver with your top stories. Today is supposed to be the hottest day of the week so far. We're looking for a real temperature high of 99 degrees. Heat index is going to be higher if that happens. Got the full forecast in 5 minutes. Get a load of Florida. Multiple deaths blamed on lightning strikes. Here's Sophie Flay.
7: A deadly lightning strike in Florida. Steve Matheson, a father of four, died after being struck while jet skiing near Fort DeSoto. His family says he and a friend had stopped to help a boater.
8: Just all around standout guy. Couldn't think of a better person, you know, just amazing person.
7: Days earlier in South Florida, a mother and her young daughter were also killed by lightning.
2: It's day five of jury deliberations in the Lindsay Clancy trial. Clancy facing murder charges in the deaths of her three children. A group of nine women, three men, going to determine whether she intentionally killed her children or whether she was having a mental health episode brought on by postpartum psychosis. The jury came back to court yesterday, said they were deadlocked on a verdict, but the judge said, keep at it. ABC News Chief Legal Analyst Dan Abrams outlines the steps that could be next if there's a mistrial.
9: You've got retry it. You've got reach a deal. Or you've got to drop the charges. I've got to believe if this case is hung, if they're at an impasse, that these prosecutors are going to want to try to reach some sort of deal.
2: New U.S. strikes on Iran. ABC News Chief White House Correspondent Mary Bruce is in D.C. with the latest.
10: For the second time in 3 days, the U.S. launching fresh strikes, accusing Iran of trying to lay mines in the Strait of Hormuz. The Pentagon also targeting Iran's radar systems. Iran firing missiles and drones at U.S. allies, including Jordan, Kuwait, and Bahrain. Iran also accusing the U.S. of hitting civilian areas, including a wedding. Iranian state media posting video which they say shows the aftermath of the attack.
2: And a woman confronted by an angry otter. in California. After the attack, she needed more than three dozen stitches. ABC's Hannah Batal.
7: Lynette Bellin says the reality of what happened to her is just sinking in.
3: I've been swimming in Lake Tahoe for like 25 years. This has never happened. Like,
7: the water safety and self-rescue trainer says even she never saw this coming. She was going for her usual swim along Lake Tahoe's east shore when something latched onto her leg and pulled her underwater.
2: That's the latest news. Weather is next. I'm Ken Weaver, WTN News.
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11: You want to limit your time outside and also drink plenty of water this week. I'm WSMV4 First Alert meteorologist Darius Mack. First Alert weather days continue through Saturday, so we're going to continue to deal with the extreme heat and humidity across Middle Tennessee. Heat indices ranging anywhere between 105 upwards to 110 degrees in some spots. Make sure that you stay hydrated and, again, want to limit your time outside.
4: 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Opinion driven.
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0: It's 11:06 on Super Talk 99.7 WTN. My name is Chris Hand. 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You get those at betterwater.com. A moment ago, we were talking about if you could learn another language via lightning strike. I don't know what we're doing. I'll be honest with you. I don't know. But the text line goes crazy. Like, we could have a fire segment, right? About, I don't know, whatever the topic might be. And we get nothing. But then we start talking about what language you'd want to learn instantly via lightning strike. And everybody has an opinion. Everybody wants to weigh in. Somebody said they would go with Vietnamese. Reasoning is that there are too many good-looking Vietnamese women. Okay. 5711 made me change my mind, though. Said Japanese translators make a bunch of money, more than any other translator.
1: They do make a lot of money.
0: So I'm switching up.
1: It's that prosperity.
0: Team Japan. It is. This is a repercussion of the prosperity nuke, right? It's just an outflow. You learn the language and you're blessed with prosperity. You can't say that about, do they speak Iranian? Is that what they speak? They speak something. They don't speak prosperity. Not right now. That's for damn sure.
1: For sure.
0: Like, that's just the reality of it. James Tallarico speaks woke lib. Jasmine Crockett, she says that he speaks straight up racism. She was asked, if she would campaign with Tallarico. She said, I'm only going to campaign down ticket. And then she called Tallarico a straight up racist. MS Now was like, huh, that's weird.
13: When I talk to folks around her, talk to folks around him, and just in Texas in general, they see a couple of things. They see a primary that was really nasty. And I think what was really interesting about this primary in particular in Texas was that the nastiness online bled into the nastiness on the ground. Usually it's like, you know, the internet is not real life, which I believe typically when it comes to politics, like a lot of people yelling about everything.
14: Yeah.
13: But somehow in Texas, it became a part of the actual campaign on the ground. That's according to Texas Democrats. And so there was some racism online, a lot of racism, a lot of sexism,
0: yeah,
13: a lot of misogynoir, which is a connection of both of those things.
0: Misogynoir? Oh, I had no idea.
2: Is that a new one?
0: It's misogynoir, Ken. you have to have a little class to understand it. So
2: got to say it with your pinky out.
0: It's misogynoir.
2: Good.
0: It's French. It's French. So that's when you have a racist, sexist orgy of some sort. It's a menage a noir.
13: Just a connection of both of those things.
0: What is it? Hold on. Rewind, Mr. Man in a Fro with eye makeup on. He has a lot of makeup on if you're watching on Super Talk TV. And a lapel pin. I'm not sure how I feel about men with lapel pins. If you want a hot take, unless it's a flag of some sort, I don't know if you should be doing that. You know? I wouldn't.
2: I never have a lapel.
0: Thank you. You know, lapels are out.
13: Online, a lot of racism, a lot of sexism, a lot of misogynoir, which is a connection of both of those things.
0: Misogynoir.
2: Man, what are they going to come up with next?
0: Listed under reasons Jasmine Crockett lost, number one is misogynoir. It's the merging of racism and sexism. And to be fair, people don't think it be like it is, but it do.
2: It do.
0: It do. So I'm glad somebody said it.
13: Against her, and so it that
0: did you tell this guy's just like no, he's like, yeah, that's nailed that. I don't, and this is one of those things like you don't see that unless you're on Super Talk TV where we have the video for all the audio you hear. But there's another black guy on the panel, I don't know his name. So this is on MS Now, this is on their weekend show. He's like, oh, yeah, that's it. He's like, the excited nod, he's like, oh, it's misogynoir. You're absolutely
2: definitely
0: right.
2: Definitely.
0: I was just saying. Yesterday at my book club, there's too much misogynoir. Get real. Like, is that your? Do you have a word of the day calendar for woke liberals? was August 31st? Was your word of the day misogynoir?
2: Dude, you may have just created a new bit.
0: What woke a word of the day?
2: The
0: for
2: woke word of the day.
0: Misogynoir.
2: Because I mean, there's something new every day.
0: What is that? It's misogynoir. It's a marrying of racism and sexism. Deal with it. That's the way it is.
13: Texas Democrats. And so there was some racism online, a lot of racism, a lot of sexism, a lot of misogynoir, which is a connection of both of those things against her. And so that bled into all of
0: He's like, yeah, that's really something.
2: That's what it is.
13: A bit. And I think there are frustrations on the Crockett side of things, like her followers especially. It's very interesting.
15: Thank you.
0: It's very interesting. Thank you.
2: Yeah, thank you for that.
0: Thank you. She's like, I'm a white woman, so I'm here to listen.
2: There you go.
0: I'm here to listen and I'm here to learn. I'm learning a lot. Can you spell misogynoir for me? I'm going to jot that one down. I'm sure there's a Y in there somewhere. Misogynoir. I get the massage because that's the sexism.
2: Right.
0: But the noir, I don't know.
2: Yeah, how is noir spelled? Is that N-O-I-R?
0: I would assume there's a U in there.
2: Yeah, because it's noir.
0: And because of the racism, it's a hard R. Is that too far? Did I go too far? Maybe I went too far. Listen, even James Tallarico acknowledges that there's racism in America, and this is what he's going to be acknowledging on the campaign trail. He had a tweet that he was confronted with, an old tweet. The internet's forever. And the old tweet said, "White skin gives me and every white American immunity from the virus. But we spread it wherever we go, through our words, our actions, our systems. We don't have to be showing symptoms like a white hood or a Confederate flag to be contagious." Super deep.
2: Goodness.
0: He was asked about that tweet.
14: So we've got white skin gives me and every white American immunity from the virus, but we spread it wherever we go through our words, our actions, and our systems.
0: Yep.
14: We don't have to be showing symptoms like a white hood or a Confederate flag to be contagious. That's one from 2020.
15: Yeah. And I think an important thing to recognize with all the attacks that are coming from MAGA toward our movement right now, all of them depend on taking these things out of context. All of them depend on cutting some of the quotes before they end. Or
0: that's like the whole tweet. That's something that you posted online. How am I taking your tweet that you posted online out of context to attack you? You wrote, "White skin gives me and every white American immunity from the virus, but we spread it wherever we go through our words, our actions, our symptoms. We don't have to be showing symptoms like a white hood or a Confederate flag to be contagious." What did I take out of context? What's taken out of context, James?
15: Cutting them at the beginning to kind of paint them in the worst possible light. And so for that, in that case, it was a tweet that was part of a larger thread about how we all have a responsibility to combat racism. And so would I word it differently? Would I use a different metaphor? Maybe. But I still believe that racism is wrong. And I still
0: believe. Oh, hot take. James Tallarico, standing on the foundation of virtue, I believe racism is wrong. Stunning. Brave. Everybody clapped.
2: That's profound.
0: You know, I don't know about you, but as for me and my house, we believe racism is wrong. Like, okay. So are you implying that the other side believes racism is right? Because I don't know. I look around and I see a lot of brown faces that are doing great things. Byron Donalds is going to be the governor of Florida. Does that mean that Republicans in the state of Florida believe that racism is right? I mean, in Texas, Wesley Hunt, he's a congressman, based, great dad. Looks like he has an awesome family, served in the military, awesome guy. Also happens to be black. Do Texas voters believe racism is right when they elect Wesley Hunt? When conservatives go out and they vote for Congressman Hunt? It's like, no. I still believe. I don't know about you. I don't know about you guys. But that tweet, when we were kneeling for George Floyd, the guy that died from fentanyl, that was robbing pregnant women at gunpoint, that guy, that tweet was taken out of context. But I still believe racism is wrong. Stunning. Jasmine Crockett thinks you're a racist, by the way. So, like, the people that you actually have to have a conversation with, they're that's your side. That's who you need to address this with. Guys, I believe racism is wrong.
15: But I still believe that racism is wrong. And I still believe that we all have a responsibility to combat it.
0: Yeah.
15: And I think it's telling when some people are triggered by that. And so I, of course, looking back at some of these old statements from years ago, would maybe word them differently or communicate them differently. But the values that I hold are still the same.
0: Yeah, well, that part we agree with. The values you hold are still the same. And this goes for a lot of Democrats in the party right now, the socialists. They're all code switching. They're hiding some of their extreme views because they need to campaign as moderates in order to get elected. But their values, they still hold. They're still the same. That part's the truth. Not that the tweet was taken out of context. Not that he thinks racism is wrong. It's his responsibility to combat it as a white man. It's my job. The real thing here is that their values are still the same. And he still believes in all of the woke crap that they all believe. When they thought it was politically beneficial for them, they said it out loud in 2020. Now that they realize it's not politically beneficial for them, they're hiding it. But their values are still the same. And what are the values of James Tallarico? Well, he doesn't like white people. He's a white apologist. He believes in DEI. He believes in trans and kids. He actually once said that climate change is a symptom of white supremacy.
16: The multifaceted threat of a climate crisis, an economic crisis, and a social justice crisis. I think that kind of New Deal effort would be the only approach to start to address all three in a thoughtful and meaningful way.
17: Good for you, Jim.
18: Thank you very much. The second question, communities of color receive the most harm from the impacts of climate change and yet receive the least government support to deal with it. Tell us about one of the committees you are on or hope to be on and the most important actions that committee could take to fight for climate justice and mitigate the impacts of climate change for all Texans.
16: Yeah, and I am so thankful that you asked this question, and also thankful that young activists have really drawn the link between climate change and white supremacy and capitalism in our country. And I think,
0: you know, anytime I see tornadoes, the changing of the seasons, a hurricane, I know you think it too. It's white people. Again. Even CNN is beginning to notice the code switching from some of these Democrats. They were talking about it on CNN last night. The rhetoric that you're getting from James Tallarico is very different today than what we got in 2020, as he's now running statewide in Texas.
19: Andrew, what did you find?
20: Progressive language from 2020 is very different from what he's saying now as he runs statewide in Texas. As you mentioned, this is a very critical Senate race. Now, for some context, this was September 2020. Tallarico was running for just his second term in the Texas House and speaking at a climate forum that was hosted by the Austin chapter of the Sierra Club. As you mentioned, he wasn't just talking about climate change. He actually explicitly thanked these activists for drawing a link between climate change, white supremacy, and capitalism. He then referred to all three as oppressive systems, and he talked about beginning the process of dismantling them. Take a listen to him here.
16: I'm so thankful that you asked this question, and also thankful that young activists have really drawn the link between climate change and white supremacy and capitalism in our country. And I think only ending the ways that all three of those oppressive systems work together, are we going to be able to begin the process of dismantling them?
0: We have to dismantle them. We have to dismantle capitalism if we want to stop white supremacist climate change. This is not a serious person, but he believes everything he's saying. He's a serious threat, and we need to take him seriously, just like we need to take all these Democrat socialist threats seriously. Like, AOC is gearing up for a presidential run. I'm sure you're aware of that. She's been switching her staff behind the scenes. As conservatives, if we only focus on the bartender jokes, she's going to win a lot of Gen Z voters. Like, we need to actually attack the ideology over and over and over again, because the ideology that these people espouse is absolutely insane on so many different levels. That hurricane, obviously, it's white supremacist climate change. And the kids need to be trans. Also, get rid of that border. It's racist. Also, if you think borders should be there, you might be a racist. This is what they believe. They say it. We have the receipts. The receipts need to be used to confront these individuals every single time. Mocking them does a good bit. Don't get me wrong. And we have to mock them because their ideas are insane. But we have to confront them with the ideology that they espouse every single time. The guy running against Tallarico is Ken Paxton. Ken Paxton, the polling shows that they're neck and neck. I have a hard time believing that the state of Texas is going to vote in Tallarico over Ken Paxton. Now, one of the issues that gave me a little heartburn in Texas was the fact that the big guy in Texas was John Cornyn. And John Thune controls a lot of the purse strings in the Republican Party. So I was wondering if it was going to be a revenge tour. They weren't going to back Ken Paxton because John Cornyn was their boy, and they spent, what, like $90 million to get Cornyn over the primary hump against Ken Paxton. And maybe they just weren't going to show up for Paxton the same way Mitch McConnell didn't show up for Carrie Lake in her last Senate race in Arizona, which you can make the argument absolutely cost Carrie Lake that Senate seat, cost Republicans that Senate seat. But John Thune yesterday on Fox News said that he's going to go anywhere Ken Paxton asks him and that he will personally campaign for Ken Paxton in Texas, which I do believe is a big deal.
17: That you had with John Cornyn.
19: Well, I'll be down there next week. We're all going to be down there for the midterm convention and, yes, be doing things for, on behalf of, and I've done some things already for Ken Paxton. Wherever they want me, I'll be there. You know, we have to win this race. It's not an option. But Texas has 20 media markets. It's about $8 million a week just to be on television, not to mention digital and other types of streaming platforms. And so we're going to need all hands on the deck, Martha, and I think all of our allies out there, including the president and his team and their resources, need to be brought to bear on Texas, because it's not one that we can lose if we're going to hang on to a Republican majority. We flat have to win there.
17: Yeah,
0: he's absolutely right. You can't afford to lose Texas. You also can't afford to lose Michigan. You can't afford to lose Maine. You know what? You can't afford to lose any of them, if we're being perfectly honest. It's 11:24. 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

0: Sorry, excuse me. I was out in the hallway. I was explaining to Chad Benson what misogynoir meant.
1: Did he know?
0: He didn't know. He thought it was just misogyny in black and white. And I said, you're halfway there. Because it is about black and white. It's misogyny and racism. He said, I should have known that. I said, yeah, it's got the hard R. So that's how you know.
1: The hard R.
0: I'm going to be laughing about that all day. I don't know if anybody else thinks it's as funny as I do.
1: I can't wait for the next one.
0: I think, yeah, we need, I might.
1: Dude, you know, between now and November, there's going to be all kinds of new ones.
0: Yeah, I need a woke word of the day calendar. I just put it into Grok. Because I need to learn. I think education is a process.
1: Well, yes.
0: You should never stop learning.
1: No.
2: So, I was going to say, if that's the word for this month, you'll need three more words for the rest of the year.
0: No. I need one a day.
2: Oh, one a day. Oh, okay. Let's have Grok smash a bunch of words together.
0: Well, this is problematize is a woke word of the day.
2: Don't burst them all in one day.
0: Well, I'm only going to give you September 2nd. We'll have to wait for September 3rd tomorrow.
2: Just make it sure.
0: So you're getting two today. It's a bonus. It's a bonus.
2: Two for one for kickoff.
0: Bonus woke word of the day. We're gonna start doing this every day. A woke word of the day calendar. Problematize. To examine something, an idea, a tradition, a joke, a holiday, until you discover it is secretly oppressive. We need to problematize the concept of family dinner because it centers cis heteronormative labor extraction.
1: Wow.
0: It works best when applied to things that were previously considered normal. Bonus points if you say it slowly and look slightly pained. Problematize. I think I nailed that. Let me know if you're watching on YouTube. That's a good one. So, all right, here's what we'll do. Every day before the, because we want you to get back to lunch educated, right?
1: Yes.
0: So before the lightning round, in this break before the newscast, we'll start having the woke word of the day.
1: Yes, sir.
0: Will be your woke word of the day calendar. And if you want to problematize that, that's up to you.
1: And we need to have Bo and Gabe, whenever they're out there, you know, send us the new ones that they hear.
0: Oh, dude, they've been outside the Lindsey Clancy trial.
1: Oh, really?
0: I've never seen Bo experience a migraine on video until I watched that.
1: Yeah.
0: And this is a guy who's been chased down the street by trannies in San Francisco and had a bomb thrown at him by radical Muslims in New York. So I feel for him. This is a tough one. This is a tough assignment. It's hard, but somebody's got to do it. Yeah, we'll definitely have them on soon. 11:32, it's Super Talk 99.7 WTN.
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1: I'm Ken Weaver with your top stories. Looks like we've picked up some road work, folks, and it is blocking the right lane, 40 eastbound between Charlotte Pike and White Bridge Pike, Briley Parkway West. Full forecast coming up in 5 minutes. A child is dead after what Tennessee officials describe as an illegal daycare operation in Smyrna. Police say they responded to a medical call on Lake Farm Road involving the death of a child. The Tennessee Department of Human Services says the provider, now under a joint investigation of the Department of Children's Services and law enforcement. No arrests have been made. Investigation underway after a small plane crash landed near the playground at Byers Dowdy Elementary School in Wilson County yesterday evening. This man tells Channel 4.
4: Kind of fly by the window here. And I ran over to make sure everybody's all right. Another guy beat me there. And by the time I got over there, the pilot was stepping out of the cockpit and stood up and he was fine. I just double checked, made sure everything was all right.
1: Lebanon police say, fortunately, no children were on the playground. No injuries reported. And a third, a former Metro Nashville Public Schools teacher, is alleging grades were manipulated to boost graduation rates. Former Stratford High School counselor Constance Wade claims students were able to earn passing grades through the district's credit recovery program without truly mastering coursework. Tennessee Department of Education launched an investigation in July. Metro Schools says those claims are unsubstantiated and they're cooperating fully with that state investigation. Hiring last month fell well short of expectations, at least as measured by private payroll processor ADP. Here's ABC's Jim Ryan.
5: Using data from 26 million private sector employees nationally to measure job creation, ADP has found that 38,000 positions were gained in August against analysts' expectations of 47,000. That's the slowest pace of job creation since January. The sectors showing gains: education, healthcare, construction, and the leisure and hospitality industry.
1: That's the latest news. Weather's next. I'm Ken Weaver, WTN News.
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0: Hey, what's up? It's Chris Hand here from my friend Aaron Parker over at Parker Safes and Vaults in Shelbyville. 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
7: From the Beacon Capital Management Weather Center, You want to limit your time outside and also drink plenty of water this week. I'm WSMV4, First Alert meteorologist Darius Mack. First Alert weather days continue through Saturday, so we're going to continue to deal with the extreme heat and humidity across Middle Tennessee. Heat indices ranging anywhere between 105 upwards to 110 degrees in some spots. Make sure that you stay hydrated and, again, want to limit your time outside.
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0: 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Hey, how are you? I'm Chris Hand. 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We appreciate you doing so, and we appreciate you joining us wherever you're at. 615-737-9986. I got some stuff to talk about. You ready? Are you sure? You sure you're ready?
2: I'm never ready with you.
0: I don't think you're ready.
3: It's the lightning round with Chris Hand. With Chris Hand.
0: You only get to see the dance if you're watching on YouTube, Rumble, or X. Da-da-da. You can hear me kind of sing a little bit, but you can't see the awesome dance moves. Yeah.
2: His shoulders move with every single word. Oh, yeah.
0: Okay. I feel like we have to throw a flag on the play.
2: Yeah, don't let me ever do that again.
0: I thought it was just me that was going to awkwardly sing sometimes.
2: I tried it once. This will never happen again. Let's just keep it to you.
0: I feel like if you want it to be part of your thing.
2: No.
0: Where you're going to start singing now, we can arrange that.
2: I'll stick to the floof when it's occasionally out. Let that go.
0: You sure you don't want to sing? I feel like you're like a 2 a.m. karaoke kind of guy. I know for a fact you've sang some 21 Pilots at karaoke before.
2: No.
0: You have?
2: No.
0: Don't front.
2: No.
0: Stop fronting.
2: Maybe Piano Man.
0: Okay. Piano Man's not bad.
2: It's not bad. I feel like that's the song to go to for it.
0: Name any other song by him.
2: By Billy Joel?
0: Yeah.
2: Zanzibar?
0: All right. I'll allow it. is that really a song with him?
2: Yes.
0: Oh. Okay. I'm not going to problematize this. I won't.
2: I think you have 5 more uses of that word for the day.
0: It's until we get a new word of the day tomorrow.
2: Yeah.
0: All right. We got some stuff to do. You ready? First story in the lightning round. Democrat Connecticut State Senator Julie Kushner is encouraging people to skip work and telling kids to skip school for illegal aliens. I would have. I'm just being honest with you.
2: You would have done it?
0: I would have been like, oh, dude, bet. I'm totally skipping for the illegal aliens. And then I would have just played Grand Theft Auto San Andreas all day at home instead.
2: You're the illegal now.
0: Yep. I am. By the way, we have a Grand Theft Auto story coming.
2: Ooh.
0: So, State Senator Julie Kushner, she posted on X, please come out and support our Immigrant Community Day Wednesday, Day Without Immigrants, Danbury. And it has a flyer attached. It says, the Day Without Immigrants. Wednesday, September 2nd. That's today. Do not work. Do not send the children to school. Close all businesses. Do not buy anything. I don't know if you know. Everything is still going on. According to plan in Danbury, Connecticut, people still went to work and kids still went to school.
2: Now, not all of them.
0: Probably all of them.
2: Probably most of them, yeah.
0: Why? Why are we doing this? Like, and why is like day without immigrants like the big thing? Like, I want all of my days to be removed from having to deal with illegal immigrants. That's kind of what we voted for. Not even kind of.
2: It's what you voted for.
0: Explicitly, actually. Yeah. Yeah. Can we also, can we expand deportations? Can we do more? Like, if you were a naturalized citizen and you commit any kind of felony, can we denaturalize and deport? Can we make that happen? Like, any kind of felony. And or several misdemeanors. Like, I think that if you're willing to vandalize, right? Like, that would be, like, spray painting stuff. That's a misdemeanor. I think that should be deportable offense. You're going to come here and make America uglier. You need to go home.
2: Yeah, stop that.
0: Right? Wouldn't that make sense?
2: Yeah.
0: I think there's a lot of offenses that we could just be like, no, you're done. You're cut off. Goodbye. And I think the world would be a better place.
2: Throw them out.
0: Well, maybe not the world, but definitely America. Yeah, get them out. No coat. Right into the cold. It's not cold yet. It's still like 100 degrees.
2: And growing.
0: My son was like, we were really excited about his teacher. So we do a homeschool hybrid. So he has a teacher 2 days a week. But she's like,
2: Say he's excited about his mom.
0: She said, he is. He's very excited. But the teacher is, she goes, all the cold months end in burr. She's like, September, November, December. And it was like, I'm not afraid to combat what a teacher says. I don't know if you know that about me. But I didn't know I'd have to do it this early in the school year. So I'm like, have you seen the weather for the next 10 days in September? How much is it going to say make you say burr? So it's still ridiculously hot. Ridiculously hot. Not a fan. Not a fan whatsoever. We got 100 degree temperatures the rest of this week.
2: It's been misinformation.
0: Yeah. So we should call her. Misinformation.
2: That's good.
0: So anyway, you know, illegal aliens, I guess. Woo! Don't go to work. Imagine trying to tell that to your boss. Actually, sir, I know I used all my PTO already this year, but you don't understand. We need to stand with the illegal aliens. You'd be like, well, you're going to have a lot more time to stand with them, actually, because you're fired.
2: But Julie Kushner.
0: Julie Kushner. You see her face? Super creepy. Super creepy.
2: She played the game, how many flags can I pin on my chest?
0: And she has like a Joker-esque smile.
2: Yeah.
0: Yeah.
2: Think those are real teeth?
0: Probably. Probably. So I wouldn't pay for bad teeth.
2: That's fair.
0: All right, get another shirt right here in the lightning round. And that's the sound he heard walking to the dentist.
2: Oh.
0: This guy got struck by lightning walking to the dentist.
8: Dun, dun, dun.
0: He got caught on a Ring camera. It goes down. I think our lightning sounds better, if I'm being honest with you. Happens quick. He's outside his picturesque white picket fence. And then lightning gets him. Drops like a sack of potatoes.
9: Can I come in, please?
10: Sure, yes, please come. Come. Are you okay? I'm calling an ambulance for you.
0: Woo! Poor guy.
2: The ringing, too.
0: He is charred up. You see that?
9: I'm sorry.
10: Were you hit?
0: You should be sorry. Made a mess of my sidewalk. Are you going to clean that up?
2: Bringing char to my house?
0: Are you going to? I mean, look at him. He's
2: scorched.
0: His shirt is completely scorched. And I'll tell you what. When I was about to play this, it's like I didn't know if we're going to have a string of expletives. Explicitives. I would have been speaking fluently in curse words.
2: What's your word of the day?
0: Problematize. And misogynoir. I will tell you this. He looks Hispanic, so you can only deduce that that lightning bolt was racist.
2: Misogynoir.
0: Yeah, yeah. And he went after a man, not a woman.
10: Can I come in? Come. Are you okay? Woo. I'm calling an ambulance for you.
9: Oh, my God.
0: It's a lot of woos.
2: Yeah, I mean, how do you react if you're getting hit with a bolt of lightning?
0: I would have swore more than channeling my inner Ric Flair. That's just me.
2: He kept it G-rated because he knew this is about to be a clip.
0: Yep. Yep. All right.
2: Do you think it funneled through the tree and hit him? Or if it was... Because I can't tell if it's hitting the tree and then him or if it's just him.
0: I think it went right through his umbrella.
2: Oh, I guess I didn't catch that. Well.
0: Our lightning sounds way better.
2: So much cooler. Sorry, guy.
0: I don't know. I don't like my lightning sounding like... Like, it's got a sound. It's got to have some
2: volume. I don't know if he cares about the sound, but I agree. There's a little more gravitas.
0: Do you think he's watching that back and he's like, eh, I said woo quite a few times.
2: Should have thrown in other words.
0: I would have mixed it up a bit.
10: Can I come in, please? Sure. Yes, please come. Come. Are you okay? I'm calling an ambulance for you.
0: I don't mean to laugh at him.
2: You know he's okay.
0: I think that's what makes it okay, right?
2: I think he's okay. We haven't seen the ambulance part and whatnot, but seems okay.
0: You sure?
2: I'm hoping. Chris, don't tell me he's not.
0: Okay. I think he's going to be fine.
2: Yeah, I do too.
0: Get another survey here in the lightning round.
11: Another one.
0: I'm seeing this story everywhere online that GTA 6, they're going to be banning people for using racist slurs and toxic behavior in the chat.
2: Really?
0: And I just wonder if the people that are going to be suspending people for that have ever played Grand Theft Auto.
2: Any version of the game.
0: Literally the entire game is built around the premise that in the video game, you can get a hooker and then murder her and get your money back.
2: And you can invade military bases and shoot everybody.
0: And they're going to suspend you for being racist or misogynistic in the chat? How does that make any sense? The whole game is built off of that.
2: It's what they profit off of.
0: They've been profiting off of it for years.
2: Yeah.
0: Stereotypes and racism and misogyny and...
2: Why do you think they remaster that game every couple of years?
0: It's like that's what made the game great.
2: Well.
0: What? Don't
2: it's
0: act like
2: it
0: didn't.
2: It was purchased 1,000 times, probably.
0: Why more. Would you? No, that's the whole point. You do stuff in that game that you can't do in real life.
2: True.
0: You know what I mean? And now they're like, no more fun.
2: No more fun. Can't have it.
0: And they're not going to give you a disc. Only a digital download.
2: Stupid.
0: Did they leak the game yet? Has it leaked?
2: Parts have leaked of the gameplay. I don't know the game itself.
0: How long until modern AI, you can take that video game and...

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1: And they said that unless they put out a disc-based version of the game so that way you can actually own it, they're going to leak the whole thing.
2: Interesting.
1: I hope it's real.
2: Would be, yeah.
1: Some people have been saying that this is just guerrilla marketing and that that's a fake story. And it's like the Rockstar game people are doing it.
2: Eh. I could see it.
1: Are you going to play Grand Theft Auto 6?
2: Probably not.
1: Why not?
2: I was never a fan of 5.
1: Because you'd get banned in the chat for being racist and misogynistic?
2: No, I'm not drawn to games that ask for people to do that.
1: I don't think they're asking. I think they're asking you not to, actually.
2: Well, now they are.
1: And that's why you're not going to play.
2: I didn't enjoy 5 either.
1: Oh. I don't know. I don't have time for video games.
2: It's a lot.
1: Grand Theft Auto San Andreas was the best. Everybody knows it.
2: Agreed.
1: All right.
2: You know what I did think you were going to talk about for the new GTA game?
1: What? What?
2: A lot of girls are possibly going to break up over with their boyfriends over it because they think that interacting with the main character is cheating.
1: What do you mean?
2: A lot of girls are like taking videos of their boyfriends going, are you going to take better care of her than you're going to take care of me? And a lot of people are saying that they would probably respect her in the video game more than their actual partner. And it's already ending relationships and the game is not even released yet.
1: Well,
2: I think it's so stupid.
1: I don't know, dude. I'm glad I don't have those problems. Dating is weird in 2026.
2: Not a fan.
1: I don't know how you do it.
2: I don't.
1: Like, I really, like, thank
2: I told
1: goodness.
2: You yesterday, my last relationship ended a little chaotically, so.
1: Abruptly.
2: Yeah.
1: You want to talk about it?
2: No.
1: No, I mean, like, you need a hug?
2: I'll be okay.
1: You sure?
2: Yeah.
1: Seems like it's affecting you more than you made it seem yesterday. You're bringing it up randomly.
2: You talked about relationships.
1: I didn't bring up relationships. You did.
2: What are you talking about?
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1: 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The same issues you're talking about at the kitchen table, we're talking about here. 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
4: It is 12 o'clock on the dot. I'm Ken Weaver with your top stories. Got the full forecast coming up in 5 minutes. HCA Healthcare, according to News 2, says it's eliminating a small percentage of jobs across its corporate office and support operations. The Nashville-based hospital giant, which operates TriStar hospitals in the state, cites rising costs, more uninsured patients, and changes in healthcare policy as reasons for the move. They didn't say how many jobs are going to be cut or which departments will be affected. HCA says impacted employees going to get severance and job placement assistance during the transition. Metro Nashville Council unanimously approving a resolution urging the Nashville Airport Authority to rename Nashville International Airport in honor of Dolly Parton. The move follows support from Governor Lee, who says he discussed the idea with Parton's team. Channel 4 says this is District 13's Russ Bradford and Councilmember at-large Quinn Evans-Siegel last night.
5: We've heard, since the last week, we've heard everybody asking this, and quite frankly, how often is it that the city of Nashville and the state of Tennessee agrees on anything? We now have an opportunity to name the first commercial airport in the United States after a woman.
6: Naming our airport, the gateway to our city for millions of people a year, after the best of us, seems to be the right thing to do.
4: So the council's vote is symbolic. It does not finalize the name change. The airport authority will take up the proposal at its September 17th meeting. Sometimes animals just are not nice. ABC Sherry Preston with a couple of examples.
7: Example number one, in Alaska, Jaden Nakora hunting with his cousin when a bear suddenly came out of the woods charging at his head.
8: I was chewing on my face and I could hear like the bones snapping in my nose.
7: It eventually left them alone. Both cousins say they're lucky to be alive. Same goes for example number two, Lynette Bellin in California. She was swimming in Lake Tahoe.
9: I turned around and there was this otter and it just came at me. Teeth and claws and biting and scratching.
7: She needed 38 stitches because of that otter, but she should be okay. Sherry Preston, ABC News.
4: Jim Ryan has our money news here at midday.
10: Stocks are higher for the first time in four sessions. Going into the midday, the Dow Jones was up 300 points, while the Standard & Poor's 500 had gained 0.6%. The NASDAQ Composite was 0.5% higher. Hiring last month fell well short of expectations as measured by ADP. The payroll processor says 38,000 positions were added, the slowest pace of job creation since January. Sectors showing gains were education, healthcare, construction, and the leisure and hospitality industry. The Bureau of Labor Statistics releases its official figures on Friday. Sending holiday gifts to friends and family could cost more this year. The Postal Service is looking for approval to temporarily raise rates starting in early October through mid-January. And discount carrier JetBlue is adding first-class seats to its offerings. The airline says the new seats, available this fall, will offer extra comfort and amenities. No word on the additional price, though.
4: That's the latest news. Weather's next. I'm Ken Weaver, WTN News.
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12: You want to limit your time outside and also drink plenty of water this week. I'm WSMV4 First Alert meteorologist Darius Mack. First Alert weather days continue through Saturday, so we're going to continue to deal with the extreme heat and humidity across Middle Tennessee. Heat indices ranging anywhere between 105 upwards to 110 degrees in some spots. Make sure that you stay hydrated and, again, want to limit your time outside.
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4: What is up? Happy Wednesday, baby. Lordy, lordy. Told you guys there was an otter attack.
13: Yep.
4: A bear attack.
13: Bear attack, otter attack. What's next?
4: Let me tell you something about otters. The North American river otter is the most aggressive and horrible otter. I've had friends, if you're going to get, here's another one of the weird things. If you're ever going to get an otter as a pet, you're going to get a small Asian clawed otter, way sweeter and nicer. North American ones, jerks. In Lake Tahoe, I've swam in Lake Tahoe. Then you got the bear eating that guy's head. He thought it was lights out too, by the way. He said, it started biting my head and then I started to see stars.
13: Wow.
4: Yeah. Sir, that was your brain cracking.
13: Yeah, he says he could hear the bones in his nose crunching.
4: Yeah, you don't want that to happen.
13: And the bear likes that.
4: Yeah.
13: Bears like crunchy food.
14: Of course they do.
13: I mean, they look at your head as like, you know, like a whatchamacallit candy bar.
14: Oh, God, I remember those.
15: Rice Krispies candy bar.
13: Yeah.
14: The whatchamacallits. I love those. Those were delicious. Like a 100 grand bar. Also another solid that we never talk about. Remember when 100 grand bar is like, I dreamed one day of making $100,000. Now you're like, I'm poor. 100 grand? What am I going to do with that? I can't live anywhere on that. Good Lord. Good Lord, everybody. One hit wonder Wednesday. By the way, Bell's already announced he plans to lose today on purpose.
15: My song is very much a one hit wonder. Probably the definition of one hit wonder. And it's their only top 10 hit. Because it should have been.
14: It should have been, or they should never have had one. I go with that first one because I know what it is, and they're awful.
15: It's, yeah, it's if you vote for mine, I have issues with you.
14: Thank you very much, sir. He's putting it out there. I don't want to win. I don't want to win.
15: If I win, we're going to start banning people from listening on One Hit Wednesday.
14: Yeah. If you win, it's like people in South Carolina voting for Darlene Graham. You should be. Who did that? I just want to remind, we didn't talk about it last week. You are all failures. If you're listening, you're on your way, you know, coming back from Nashville, heading to South Carolina. Like, yeah, I voted for the minute she says, oh, I don't know much about Taiwan. Yeah, you should never have a chance ever to vote again. Good God. That is just insane. So a lot of good stuff to get to. I got some good white woman. I got a crazy white woman. It's not really, well, it's political. But it's more just crazy. I'm always fascinated by people going on the internet and going crazy. I don't get it. I mean, we've turned that into, like yesterday somebody was mad at us because we were talking about the Lindsey Clancy thing. And, you know, I mean, which again is also a crazy thing because we have no idea what's going on. That judge yesterday listened to me. He's like, please, please, please just try. Because otherwise we're all going to have to come back again. There's going to be a whole nother trial. We had 80 witnesses. There could be more. It's going to take months and millions of dollars. Just come up with something. And I don't know if they are going to come up with something. I mean, I think their goal is we're going to get this thing done. Done. Ken, we're getting it done. By the way, Ken and I have not slept in, how long did you say, Ken? 56 hours?
13: I'm on 57 hours now.
14: When does it start to become, what is it?
13: Problematic?
14: Yeah.
13: 24 hours.
14: No, but there's that, the great sleep study. I think it was that person that went several days. Then it started to become like, it became dangerous for his health.
15: If you can hit 65, you'll achieve the station's record on not sleeping.
13: Oh, I've done that before.
14: Who's that?
15: I don't know. Some guy down in engineering had it before.
14: Really? Oh, yeah. Well, Ken's on his way. Ken's going to break that today.
13: Yeah.
14: Now,
13: let's see. Yeah. I'm at, what did I say? It's been, okay, 48 plus 7 now. So 55. 55 hours I'm at.
15: Has your wife used the phrase, honey, get some sleep?
13: Yeah.
14: And somehow that's supposed to, oh, okay, I didn't even think of that.
13: And I would if I didn't have this horrible hissing in my head.
14: So now the frogs and stuff aren't working?
13: Yeah, so I've noticed a pattern here. Basically, what I've noticed since all this started for me in May is, and this one's a little long this week, but at least one time, at least once per week, I've gone at least 40 hours straight without any sleep. And not any particular day or whatever, but it seems that eventually I get so tired that my body just sleeps. And I'll go for 4 days without having any trouble. But after about 4 days, something happens and the hissing really ramps up. And even the frogs and the crickets don't necessarily tamp it down.
14: Do you play, like, so when you play the music or whatever, the noise, the white noise, do you put it on, like, earbuds, or do you have it just in the room?
13: I've just got it in the room.
14: Okay.
13: Yeah, so I run crickets and frogs or birds I run brown noise on my sound machine. I run crickets, frogs, and birds on YouTube, either on my TV or my phone. And then I have just a regular fan. And then I've got a ceiling fan. I got a little box fan and a ceiling fan. And sometimes I'll run all four of them at the same time.
14: Man.
13: To see if I can, you know, create the sound that my brain is starving for. And that's why, according to what I've read, it puts out this hissing noise, because it's like the brain perceives it as a threat. And from what I've read is it will not allow you to sleep until that threat is gone. It's like a natural survival instinct.
14: So it's not, it's your brain telling you something's going on crazy.
13: Yeah, I'm not hearing. Yeah, the brain is saying, why am I not hearing this frequency?
14: Wow. That is, because I went in there and I said, hey, Ken, what's up? And I gave him, of course, you know, I gave him a pumpkin spice Reese's peanut butter cup.
13: Yeah, which will not help with swamp ass.
14: It won't.
13: But it is tasty.
14: It is delicious, I'll tell you that. And he's like, hey, I'm a little delusional today. I'm like, why? Because I've been up. And I said, I hear you on that. I showed you my watch because it keeps sleep.
13: Right.
14: 24 minutes. That's what I got yesterday for
13: sleep.
14: You got
13: 24 minutes of sleep.
14: Yeah. My cat, by the way, he was like, dude, you should probably take a nap. And I'm like, I can't because I was wide freaking awake.
15: I'm just waiting to get the call that I have a dead host because he collapsed from lack of sleep.
14: No, I'm fine.
15: That's the weird thing, though, is like I get so much sleep and I'm tired and you're in, you get no sleep and you're like bouncing off the walls.
14: Yeah.
13: Some people just like that.
14: Yeah, that's good times. But I don't. It's not for everybody. And I feel for Ken because you would like to sleep.
13: Oh, I would.
14: I'm not bothered. I'm not. I mean, I'm not bothered at all. And in fact, I find that the more I work out, too, because I've been working out the last couple of days pretty hard, the less sleep I get.
13: Yeah.
14: So, you know, it pays to be a couch potato. That's what I'm saying. But speaking of swamp ass, because you know what? There's a lot of that going on.
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13: I posted a video to our socials that, you know, Swamp Ass may transcend shows here on Super Talk 99.7 WTN. It felt pretty swamp-assy during Brother Chris Hand's show, but yes. We're not quite there yet, boys.
14: Yes, it was, it is pretty gross. You can start to feel it.
13: Well, Swamp Ass Meter doesn't take off until the heat index hits 100. We're at 97 degrees heat index right now, but... we're expected to get there. I mean, the actual temperature today is supposed to be 99.
14: Yeah. It's getting like, so mine says right now 97 feels like 103, but right. You've got the official Ken Doppler 12,000 at the Dolly Parton Airport. That's
13: right.
14: What I'm calling it now. Are we changing the name? Or is it going to be B&A?
13: I think it's still going to be B&A because that's named for somebody else.
14: And that's and it's already printed out on the tickets.
13: Right. But it's also, apparently it's also going to be, well, I guess Dolly Parton International Airport.
14: Yeah.
13: At least the Metro Council, you know, they passed a resolution on its first reading last night, you know, encouraging the Metro Airport Authority to go along with the wishes of the governor and Parton's people, whom the governor says he talked to about it.
14: Okay.
13: So, looky there, Nashville and the state agreeing on something.
14: There you go. How about apples that are those apples, huh, people? We're all coming together, just like Dolly would have wanted.
15: B&A is their literal behind-the-scenes FAA name that they use when communicating between planes and towers.
14: Yeah.
15: That's not going to change.
14: No.
15: But the front-facing part of the building is going to be changed to Dolly Parton International Airport.
14: That's cool.
15: So the pilots won't use different language, but the people will.
14: No, they'll be like, we're flying into Dolly Land. Flying right into Dolly. So, crazy. It's crazy times, people. It's going to be hot out there. I golfed yesterday. We were playing. You don't know. The day before I played, it was really... It was grosser Monday than yesterday. Yesterday was... Play with a couple guys. This guy named I think his name was Hunt. The other guy, Zach ZJ. He made the greatest shot ever. It took him like he got a birdie after like he hits it sideways, then he hits it over, and then he nails it. And I was just laughing. But it wasn't as bad yesterday as the day before. But I'll tell you what, it was still my shirt, because I had that light blue shirt on. It was dark blue by the time I left. I was drenched. So just letting you guys know, you got to be careful out there. I got I'm not even drinking Gatorades anymore. I'm just getting electrolytes, those electrolyte drinks.
13: Oh, yeah?
14: Because you know what? You need that, man. You got to replace your electrolytes. I'm telling you, people.
13: Right.
14: Listen to Ken and I, because first of all, for those of you guys who don't know, Ken and I play in the NFL. And we've been there for, our first game is in a couple weeks. Actually, we got to get ready, Ken, because we're flying to Australia, because that's our first game.
15: Have you chartered the plane?
14: Well, we're not chartering the plane. All they told us to do is bring our own cups and helmets.
13: So. And if you don't see us on TV, that doesn't mean we're not there.
14: Yeah.
13: By the way, I'm going to, I told everybody that I was going to debunk some myths about Swamp Ass this week.
14: Yes.
13: I asked the internet about another one.
14: What's there?
13: I asked, can extended Swamp Ass make you speak in a foreign language?
14: And?
13: The internet says no, Brother Ken. Extended Swamp Ass might make you uncomfortable, sweaty, chafed, irritable, and possibly regret your life choices.
14: Yes.
13: But it cannot make you suddenly speak in a foreign language.
14: Oh, that's a bummer.
13: So you don't have to worry about that.
14: So you're not going
13: to
14: get foreign accent syndrome?
13: Right.
14: I love when those people, they go, well, it's not. I mean, it sucks for them. But for us, it's hours of amusement when somebody goes and has a surgery and they wake up and they're speaking Chinese.
13: From what I understand, somebody was struck by lightning and was speaking a foreign language for a while.
14: Really?
13: Then it just went away. I've got to look that up.
14: That is spectacular.
13: See, that's what would happen to me, man. I wouldn't be able to work.
14: Because you got to have the accent, too.
13: Yeah. And you know, I like working.
14: Yes.
13: Especially on Monday mornings.
14: Which we're not going to be here Monday because it is Labor Day.
13: Yeah. I don't know how I feel about that.
14: As we celebrate the laboring of all of us. And we do labor for you guys. That's why we love you guys. Speaking of that, man, we got One Hit Wonder Wednesday. We got, Ken, are you ready for this? Fisherman guy coming in.
13: All right.
14: World Bass Super Association Championship next hour. Right? Is it next hour or is it third hour?
15: Third hour.
13: All right.
14: Third hour coming in. We're going to talk about bass fishing because we got the big championship here and everything.
13: I like it.
14: We're going to find out if we brought our tuna boat. Are they going to allow that on the lake? I don't know. Do you guys use dynamite? Could you do that?
13: How about an old phone?
14: Just electrocute them. Oh, it's going to be fun. So we're going to do that. We got One Hit Wonder Wednesday. You got your One Hit Wonder?
13: Absolutely.
14: I got mine as well.
13: I got a winner again, boys. Uh-oh.
14: Because you're champion right now, right?
13: Nope.
14: Bell did. Because cheats.
13: I believe Brother Bilal won the last one.
15: Yeah, I think I did cheat my way to the last one.
14: That's right. Because you took the day off because you came back from vacation. You worked one day. Then you're like, oh, my God, I can't be here. I got to go home and prep for One Hit Wonder Wednesday. And then you left again. Then you came back. And won. So there is cheating going on. We recognize that.
15: Came back and dominated.
14: Domination. We'll also talk a bit about Iran. We got Bell doing sports. We are going to talk about bass fishing. Pretty good at that. You like fishing, right, Bell?
15: Oh, yeah, definitely. I've liked fishing since I was in my teens.
14: And Ken, every time Ken goes on vacation, he sends us a picture with him and a giant catfish that he caught somewhere.
13: Catching a big old catfish on little bangers.
14: There you go. But this guy's got like a Ranger bass boat and stuff.
13: And he gets paid for it.
14: That's the beauty of the man.
13: The dude is living the life.
14: That's the living the life. If you can get paid bass fishing, that's got to be, we joke about tuna fishing. I mean, that's kind of harder work. I mean, we put in the time and effort, but you know, zipping around bass fishing, whew.
13: What a way to make a living,
14: what
13: man.
14: What a way to make a living. Coming up though, Little White Woman Wednesday. Then we got One Hit Wonder Wednesday. Among other things, we'll have your Swamp Ass report throughout the day. Bunch of other good stuff on the way. If you're missing the show, shame on you. Grab the podcast. Chad Benson, Super Talk 997.
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13: All right, drivers, we've got some road work blocking the right lane. 40 eastbound between Charlotte Pike and White Bridge Pike, Briley Parkway West. In Hermitage, we've got an injury crash, Lebanon Pike at Andrew Jackson Parkway. And some layoffs planned at Nashville-based HCA Healthcare. 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
14: Oh, Ken's still alive, feeling the juices, knowing it's time. It's not-

0: So the white women have been at it this week in a major, major way. But I had to get this one because I know it's Ken's favorite. We got the dancing lady. She's back taking care of everybody. If you don't know the dancing lady, she dances for all kinds of things. She spins and twirls. It saves the world.
1: Empowering energy for those who are struggling in their bodies, in their minds. This is for you. Sending peace and joy to all sentient beings.
2: Yeah. I love it.
0: Oh, it's nice that they do that with the sentient beings, isn't it? This lady's got some issues when it comes to food. I really didn't even know how to take this one.
3: I'm mentally disabled and newishly chronically ill, and this fun new thing is happening where my safe foods mentally are no longer safe foods physically. I need to eat something.
0: So I was like,
4: your heart out.
0: Look at you with your funny heart. So I'm thinking to myself, okay, I just want to listen to this again.
3: Fun new thing is happening where my safe foods mentally are no longer safe foods physically.
0: So she's got safe foods she likes, but I don't even know what those foods are. Telling by the size of her, seems to be pretty much anything. But definitely some carbohydrates in there. But and she's newly chronically disabled and mentally disabled. There's a lot of stuff going on here. But she...
2: Is it the white man's fault?
0: Is it the white? You know it. Is it the white man's fault? Bite your tongue. It's always the white man's fault. We are the devil. But I'm listening. I'm watching her. And my thought is, what's a mental safe food? Because if you were to ask me, Chad, what's your safe food? I would be like, Priestess peanut butter cup.
4: It'd be like something you really enjoy, right?
0: Yeah. And That's just my regular food. I was trying to put it together. She's got a lot of problems, guys. That's all I'm telling you. There's a lot of issues going on around.
2: And it's all your fault.
0: Everything is your fault. And finally, speaking of weight, oh, white ladies.
5: Fat phobia is an intentional tool pushed onto you to keep you oppressed. They want you to be so concerned with diet culture, tracking your calories, and being skinny, because if being skinny is your biggest concern, you won't realize that you're oppressed on a systemic level. Obsession with policing women's weight, policing what women put in their bodies, policing what women look like, is an intentional act of repositioning women's attention to their external appearance to define their worth so that they are not able to have the confidence and have the empowerment necessary to be able to stand against harmful systems that are oppressing them. In a society where it is normalized to comment on a woman's weight, and in a society where women are socialized to look a very specific way, it is no coincidence that that same society is the one that is oppressing her, the one that is taking away her rights, and the one that is profiting off of her silence.
4: I have a question.
0: Okay.
4: If one of these size... challenged women has
0: nutritional overachievers.
4: Okay, fair enough. Nutritional overachievers has a heart attack out in public. Do I need to just stay away from it so I'm not imposing my patriarchy on it?
0: That's exactly what I do.
4: Okay.
2: Well, you can't do mouth to mouth or press their chest.
0: Yeah, because that's sexual assault. There's nothing you can do, Belle, okay? And first of all, I didn't even know there was policing of nutrition.
4: I just wanted to make sure there was nothing I would be compelled to do that I wasn't aware of. So now I can just keep walking when it happens.
0: Yeah, step over them would be good. If you can. Some of them you can't. You have to climb over them. Literally, they're so big you have to throw a rope.
4: I have to get my climbing gear.
0: You have to get your climbing gears. You got to get those, what are those things they call when they put those spikes? Get up there.
4: Pitons.
0: Yeah. But I love how, so one lady can't eat because mental food is now dangerous food. And this lady wants to make everybody know that, hey, she is fat. You need to accept it. I don't care that you're fat. I just don't need to cheer you on. And I don't have to pretend in my mind that you being morbidly obese is somehow good for society. Yep. Okay? That's it.
2: Look, young lady, you're the only one thinking about this.
0: Yes.
2: Nobody else is.
0: Yeah. And nobody else is going, oh, I'm proud of her. She's body positive. You know what they're thinking?
2: Winner.
0: She sweats in the winter, let alone swamp ass.
4: Nothing but pure winner here.
0: Speaking of winner, I think I'm going to win today.
2: Kids.
0: It is time. So you know how this works. It's called One Hit Wonder Wednesday. We all play a song. We talk about the group, the song, what's going on with them, if they're even around anymore. Then you guys vote which one had the best of the One Hit Wonders. And we got a doozy today. Bell's already said he plans to lose, which means he'll probably cheat to win and go, I don't know how it happened. Ken and I are going to put forth our college best. Let's do it straight ahead. Chad Pinto, Super Talk 99.7.
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2: I'm Ken Weaver with your top stories. Got the full forecast coming up in 5 minutes. Some layoffs planned at Nashville-based HCA Healthcare, which runs all the TriStar star hospitals across the state and is one of the nation's largest hospital operators. Company leaders say the healthcare industry is facing growing financial pressures, including higher costs and an increase in uninsured patients. HCA calls the reductions targeted, says they're intended to keep the company positioned for long-term stability. Workers affected by the cuts will be offered severance packages and outplacement support. HCA is not saying how many workers are going to get cut. Oil prices rising as the U.S. and Iran exchange a new round of attacks. The strikes adding to growing concerns about the global economy as borrowing costs continue to soar, says ABC's Elizabeth Schulze.
7: What we are seeing are those borrowing costs surge. And this is happening not just in the U.S., it's happening all over the world. The way that this shows up is in the price of bonds, which are, you know, you own basically a government bond. Those prices are falling, which means interest rates are going up. And that's really important because what a government bond, what that interest rate is, basically affects everything from a mortgage rate to your credit card rate. For a small business, if you're taking out a loan, it means that's cost of borrowing that money is more expensive.
2: A warning from the UN on global climate. ABC's Sherry Preston.
8: As rescue helicopters bring aid to those in the aftermath of catastrophic flooding in Nepal caused by a melting glacier, the UN has acknowledged that the Earth has lost its chance to prevent some of the worst global warming harms. At the 2015 Paris Climate Accords, world leaders pledged to keep the planet's temperature rise to 1.5 degrees Celsius above pre-industrial levels. But 11 years later, the UN says we won't reach that, and that now we have to live with things like more hunger, water shortages, and extreme weather, all effects of our warmer world. Sherry Preston, ABC News.
2: That's the latest news. Weather's next. I'm Ken Weaver, WTN News.
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9: You want to limit your time outside and also drink plenty of water this week. I'm WSMB4 First Alert meteorologist Darius Mack. First Alert weather days continue through Saturday, so we're going to continue to deal with the extreme heat and humidity across Middle Tennessee. Heat indices ranging anywhere between 105 upwards to 110 degrees in some spots. Make sure that you stay hydrated and, again, want to limit your time outside.
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2: Rock and roll.
0: Happy Wednesday. Sandra said, so it's now too late to fix climate change. Can we all stop talking about it? Live life. Hey, you know, here's the thing. Is the climate changed? Of course. It's always changed. Have we had an impact? Yeah. How can you not have 8 billion somethings here and not have an impact, right? I mean, I think that's, you know, that's just something that happens. But is it going away? No, I don't think it's going away anytime soon. I don't think the world's coming to an end anytime soon. That's what you're asking. So,
2: and if only the United States would do as much as India and China.
0: Yeah. Well, they do a phenomenal job, both of them. Like, it's all about lip service. And I always tell everybody, if you want to get the conservatives on board, let me tell you how you do it. They're like, go ahead, Chad. Tell everybody, hey, you know who causes climate change? Who? Trans people. They're like, what? They'll be on board all day to stop it. They'll make it so it's freezing. it's just, we have an impact. It's negligible. It's all about fear because climate change, like racism and everything else, became a great business thanks to Al Gore, man, bear, pig.
2: Just another political hammer to use.
0: That's right, baby. That's right. All right, kids, it is that time. One of our favorite times of the week. We have fun and do fun stuff. Are you ready?
11: Now it's time for another edition of One Hit Wonder Wednesday. You may not remember the name of the band.
12: Ho, ho, ho, it's magic.
11: But you definitely know the song.
12: Come, my lady, come, come, my lady, give my butterfly.
11: This is One Hit Wonder Wednesday.
0: How it works is we play the songs, talk about the group. You know, we have a little fun with that. Then you guys get a vote, and the winner gets an amazing giant belt. So big.
2: Weighs about 50 pounds.
0: It's bigger than Ken. Ken has to carry it around. He can't even tow it in the Elantra.
2: No,
0: that's,
2: sir.
0: That's how big it is. It is awesome. So we're going to start with you, Ken.
2: All right. You boys ready?
0: Yeah.
2: My one-hit wonder on this Wednesday is Ace Frehley. His lone major solo hit was New York Groove, which reached number 13 on the Billboard Hot 100 in 79. It remains the only Ace Frehley solo single to crack the top 40.
13: I'm back in the New York Groove.
2: Frehley originally wasn't enthusiastic about recording the song. According to accounts from the sessions, producer Eddie Kramer pushed him to try it. Ended up becoming the biggest solo hit, reaching number 13 on the Billboard Hot 100. New York Groove was actually a cover song. The original recorded by the British band Hello in 1975. Ace's version became the hit, but he struggled to find another song with the same mainstream appeal, even though, ironically, his 1978 solo album was the most commercially successful of the four solo albums released simultaneously by his fellow members of KISS. You remember Knights in Satan's Service?
0: Oh, yeah, those guys.
2: New York Groove became the standout single and is still the signature solo song today. Unfortunately, Ace left us last year on October 16th at age 74 following injuries from falls.
13: New York Groove. New York.
0: It's got a little bit of a disco feel.
2: Yes. Definitely that late 70s.
0: Yeah.
2: Flavor to it.
0: Where they were like trying to meld disco with a little bit of rock.
2: Yeah, was this before the I Was Made for Loving You Baby song came out that was really disco?
0: Yeah, because they did a disco album,
4: yeah, this
0: right?
4: This was before, I think the solo albums were 78, and then Dynasty came out in 79.
2: Yeah, yeah.
0: That's why we love Bell. He's Beltanica.
2: Let's go, Brother Bilal.
0: Woo! Well, we did love Bell until he decided to do this song today. Now, I don't know what song it is. I just know the band, and I know I hate the band. So that's really all that matters. Bell, take it away with your crappy song.
4: Well, this song is the only top 10 hit by a band that has been around for a really, really long time. And they actually had a number one hit with it on the rock formats. But if you like this song and you vote for this song, I don't think I can like you anymore. It's just that simple.

0: You know, before this song, I didn't know that skeletons could play musical instruments.
1: I didn't either. I did not either.
0: You boys don't like this song?
2: Touch of Grey by the Grateful Dead. Boo.
0: Well, they tried to hit. They tried to commercialize.
1: Well, you know that we don't come cheap.
2: It was successful for this one song.
0: Yeah.
2: But it's just, you can't take a jam band and turn them into a hit band.
1: I know. Well, because it's all about, you know, being a jam band. That's why there is, you know, there first it was them, then it was Fish.
0: I liked how Jerry Garcia's skeleton was still fat.
1: Yeah, see, finally we found a big boned one.
0: Yeah.
1: Oh, finally we find a big boned one. People are saying, great song, Bell. Great song. Great song.
0: That's the way to go, Brother Bilal.
1: You know what? On that one. Brian says Karl Marx was in a jam band. I didn't think they had jam bands back then.
0: I didn't either.
1: You guys want to get together and jam? We'll talk about the proletariat. My song today is, well, let's go back. We're going to get back in the Wayback Machine because it's a weird song, the way this thing became a hit. Song comes out from a band from Toronto, eh? They release it in 1983. Then 2 years later, after it does really nothing, it peaks at 61. Nothing happens. They get into a fight with each other and they bounce on each other. We're done. I don't want to be in your crappy band. But then a few years later, a guy in Vegas starts playing the song. Then another one in a radio group in Minnesota starts playing the song. Next thing you know, the song explodes and shoots to number one 5 years after that.
0: Woo!
1: They were already broken up. They couldn't even get back together. Capitol heard what was happening, reissued it, and that's why we get this doozy that was number one in 1989 and Bell's favorite, Sheriff.
0: Oh, baby!
1: All right.
2: What's the name of this piece of crap?
1: Bell's the worst.
2: What is it?
3: I never needed love.
2: I need you now?
1: No. When I'm with you.
0: When I'm with you. Yeah, this is a slow dance necking song.
1: This is a power ballad, kids.
0: Yes.
3: You lost in love is what I feel.
1: You love the song. Look at Bell's. His eyes are lighting up.

0: So Arnold Lanai fell in love with a woman named Valerie Brown. He didn't have any money. He wrote her this song, gave it to her for a Valentine's Day present. It wasn't even going to make the album, but they were short a song. She said, you should put this on the album. And the guy that was producing the album said, yeah, sounds all right. Let's do that. They didn't like it at all. They thought it was wimpy. It is a song that I know Belle hates, which is the reason we picked the song. So they couldn't get back together. They tried hard, but they were already in different bands. And in fact, the lead singer and another guy from the band, they went on to create another song, another band called Alias. Yeah.
1: And I remember that vaguely being a crappy song, too.
0: Yes, it is. It is. Their song was More Than Words Can Say.
1: Not to be confused with the extreme version or extreme song, More Than Words.
0: More Than Words, yeah. So that one went to be number two. Sheriff never, ever played this song when it was a hit. They were never together. They couldn't get it back together. It failed, but it did go to number one 5 years after the release. And here's the other thing. At the end of the song, the lead singer, Freddie Kersey, hits a 19.3-second "When I'm With You," that part. Guinness recognizes as the longest held vocal note in U.S. hit single history.
2: Well, I'll be.
0: So, and I did this mostly because I know Belle at night. When I'm with you.
1: That's my alarm clock. That's what I wake up to.
0: Is it?
1: Sheriff. Yeah.
0: Here we go. Soak it up, people. Listen to this. When I'm with you. Here he goes. It's going to hit that note.

0: Guinness. Now you guys know what to do. We got the songs for you. You've got Ace Frehley. You've got the worst band in the world, the Grateful Dead.
1: This sucked and you failed.
0: Or you've got Sheriff. When I'm with you. Those are your three choices.
2: Slow dancing, necking song.
0: That's right. That's the kind of thing.
3: And again, I reiterate, if the Grateful Dead wins, then I'm just going to have to start banning people from listening.
0: There you go.
3: Because we can't have listeners with that kind of musical taste.
0: No, that is the Grateful Dead. You know, they're persona non grata on our program.
3: That's luckily, right now, Ace Frehley is at 58%.
2: Yay!
3: Sheriff is at 33%, and Grateful Dead is at 8%. So we're traveling the path we need to go.
0: There we go. There we go. Keep it going, guys. Keep it going strong. Coming up, Bell in his excitement does sports. Chad Benson, Super Talk 99.7.
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2: All right, drivers, still got that road work blocking the right lane. 40 eastbound between Charlotte Pike and White Bridge Pike, Briley Parkway West. State and local investigators looking into the death of a child at an alleged illegal daycare here in Middle Tennessee. 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
3: It's that portion of the program where we sit back, relax, and we let the man. He is a man. He's a myth. He is a legend. He has got several Emmys for his sports broadcasting.
4: Now it's time for Sports with Bell. 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
5: Let's talk some sports with Bell.
6: Very exciting.
3: What you got for us, Bell?
7: So, this is the weirdest thing I've ever read. Apparently, Tiger can no longer play golf, or at least he can't play with drivers because he had his driver's license suspended.
3: Yeah, that's not the way that works, but I appreciate that.
7: What do you mean?
3: They suspended his driver's license for the good of the neighborhood, actually, because of the times that he has driven while impaired. He gets to still, if he would like to hit the driver on the course, that is okay.
7: Oh, he still can do that?
3: Yes.
7: So he can still play golf?
3: Yes.
7: All right, now
3: I don't know if he could play golf anymore. His body's so broken, but... yes, he's still allowed to use the driver. He just can't drive. And by the way, when you have that kind of money, you should have a driver.
7: Your chauffeur is going to be getting a lot of work.
3: Yes, yes.
2: He didn't look well today.
3: He didn't. He has not looked well.
2: And it's sad.
3: Yeah, he's got some issues.
7: So no driving the car, but you can drive the driver when you're playing golf.
3: Yes.
7: All right.
3: This last few years, he's not aged well. There, you know, you could see on his face that he's got a lot going on.
2: Yeah.
7: It's probably all the pills he's popping.
3: Probably there's a little bit of that, you know. I mean, juggling all the ladies. I mean, I don't know how many girls you can, you know, date at the Waffle House and get away with it, but he went one too many. And, but you could just, like you said, man, you look at his face, right? He looks exhausted with life.
2: Yeah. You nailed it right there, man. And that makes me sad.
3: It does. It does. I mean, you know, he just looks, as he's walking in, he, you know, that, God, and by the way, his driver's license has been suspended for 5 years.
2: Yeah.
7: That's not playing.
2: It needs to happen, man. I mean, it needs to happen.
3: So it is it's a sad situation, and watching somebody who had everything people looked up to, who's imploded. And once he imploded... He won that Masters, and since then, and there hadn't been a lot. There's been lots of trouble. The crash.

0: you know, between all the back surgeries and then the crash in, you know, in L.A., that almost cost him his life, to, you know, several other incidents with police and whatnot. This just, he looks exhausted with life. That's what happens when you've been under the microscope since you were, you know, 3 years old.
1: Yeah.
0: On the Mike Douglas show. Or Merv Griffin or whoever he was on.
1: I'm telling you, man, in his day, he was something else.
0: Something else. He was just a different cat. They were saying the other day, Scottie Scheffler's the best golfer in the world right now. And he's got 22 wins at age 30. Tiger, at this age, had 50 wins, basically. Just give you guys a snapshot of where they are. Now, I think Scotty plays at a better time, more a better field. But Tiger, they're all here because of Tiger. But he looks like he's carried them all here, and he looks exhausted, which is sad. Coming up, hour number two of the program. A lot of stuff that we're going to get to. We will talk a little bit about Iran. Apparently, we're going to rename the Straits of Hormuz. So we've renamed
2: the
0: Lake
2: Strait of America.
0: No, wait till you hear this. This is spectacular. It gets even better. And we've got Lake America, so we know all that. We'll talk a little bit about that. A bunch of other good things on there. Some White Woman Wednesday. In the next hour, we're talking bass fishing. Chad Bitschel, Super Talk 97.7.
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1: 1 o'clock on the dot. I'm Ken Weaver with your top stories. Got the full forecast and traffic coming up in just 5 minutes. In Florida, multiple deaths blamed on lightning strikes. ABC's Sophie Flay has details.
6: A deadly lightning strike in Florida. Steve Matheson, a father of four, died after being struck while jet skiing near Fort DeSoto. His family says he and a friend had stopped to help a boater.
7: Just all around standout guy. Couldn't think of a better person, you know, just amazing person.
6: Days earlier in South Florida, a mother and her young daughter were also killed by lightning.
1: Here in Middle Tennessee, state and local investigators looking into the death of a child at an alleged illegal daycare in Smyrna. Smyrna police say officers were called to a home on Lake Farm Road for a medical emergency involving a child. Tennessee Department of Human Services says the daycare provider is being investigated by DCS and law enforcement. Officials have not disclosed how the child died. No charges have been filed at this time. It is day five of jury deliberations in the Lindsey Clancy trial. Clancy facing murder charges in the deaths of her three children. A group of nine women and three men will determine whether Clancy intentionally killed her children or whether she was having a mental health episode brought on by postpartum psychosis. The jury came back to court yesterday and said they were deadlocked on a verdict, but the judge told them to keep at it. ABC News Chief Legal Analyst Dan Abrams outlines the steps that could be next if there is a mistrial.
8: You've got retry it, you've got reach a deal, or you've got drop the charges. I've got to believe if this case is hung, if they're in an impasse, that these prosecutors are going to want to try to reach some sort of deal.
1: New U.S. strikes on Iran. ABC News Chief White House Correspondent Mary Bruce is in D.C. with the latest.
9: For the second time in 3 days, the U.S. launching fresh strikes, accusing Iran of trying to lay mines in the Strait of Hormuz. The Pentagon also targeting Iran's radar systems. Iran firing missiles and drones at U.S. allies, including Jordan, Kuwait, and Bahrain. Iran also accusing the U.S. of hitting civilian areas, including a wedding. Iranian state media posting video which they say shows the aftermath of the attack.
1: A woman confronted by an angry otter in California. After the attack, she needed more than three dozen stitches. Here's ABC's Hannah Baton.
6: Lynette Bellin says the reality of what happened to her is just sinking in.
10: I've been swimming in Lake Tahoe for like 25 years. This has never happened.
6: The water safety and self-rescue trainer says even she never saw this coming. She was going for her usual swim along Lake Tahoe's east shore when something latched onto her leg and pulled her underwater.
1: Cute little otter. That's the latest news. Weather's next. I'm Ken Weaver, WTN News.
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2: You want to limit your time outside and also drink plenty of water this week. I'm WSMV4 First Alert meteorologist Darius Mack. First Alert weather days continue through Saturday, so we're going to continue to deal with the extreme heat and humidity across Middle Tennessee. Heat indices ranging anywhere between 105 upwards to 110 degrees in some spots. Make sure that you stay hydrated and, again, want to limit your time outside.
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0: Little thunderstrucky indeed. I hope you guys are well. That's crazy about the lightning. God, lightning.
1: Yeah, man.
0: Just doesn't have to hit you, man. It just has to get close.
1: Yep.
0: It is. Do you remember a couple years ago when... Was it in D.C. when those people got hit by lightning in the tree, right by the tree?
1: Yeah, they were hiding under the tree.
0: Yeah, that is.
1: Apparently, you're not supposed to get under a tree when it's lightning.
0: No. Lakes. Remember when we were out at the golf course out there at the
1: country? That's right.
0: We're out there. I'm out there. I'm on the second floor. It's pouring rain, lightning. I'm like 50 yards from a giant pond on one side, 20 yards on the left side of me. I'm surrounded on the second deck by electronic equipment, and they're like, you should be fine. Lightning's everywhere. Yeah. I thought, this is not going to end well. This is not going to end well. But that's you know, nature, man. We talk about it messing you up.
1: It'll do it, dude.
0: It'll absolutely do it. By the way, we're having some issues with YouTube. It is not Bell's fault, Ken's fault, or Chad's fault. Just want to let you guys know that. We're trying to get everything sorted out, so bear with us here. There's only so much we can do when it comes to that. Judge questioned the Clancy jurors today after intimidation arrest. They're questioning a lot of stuff. I don't know. It feels like we're headed towards a hung jury. I want to know how close. Is it 8-3? Is it 8-4?
1: What if it's just one person?
0: That's the big thing. Because what you're asking a jury to do is you're asking the people in the jury to go in and essentially be another attorney trying to convince the other jurors, hey, you should vote this way. Come on, there's 11 of us. We can't all be wrong. And so it's murder, manslaughter, not guilty by reason of psychosis. I mean, there's like so many things that, you know, could happen. But they put so much into this. And you know what's interesting? Several people have said, look, I don't care. You know, she may have done it. She may have not done it the way that, you know, she says it is. But a lot of people said the same thing. I'm not sure about her husband. He seems a little weird. Being weird, though, he wasn't there. That we do know. Because we can see geo, because all the geofencing and everything, we see exactly where he was. But I have a feeling I don't know if it's going to get done today. How long do you give him?
1: I don't know.
0: That's a good question, too. How long?
1: I don't know if there's like a cutoff period that's like set in law in certain states or if it's just at the judge's discretion.
0: Yeah, where, the, you know, because at some point, because when I heard him yesterday, he just said, look, I get you guys are tired. It's been a long trial. There's 80 witnesses, you know, 3 gazillion pieces of evidence. I understand you're tired, but, you know, basically get back in there and let's see if you can come up with something. But I do wonder, does at some point in time, does the foreman come out and go, look, these four aren't budging? Because I think if it's one, they'll probably give him a little bit more time. If it's like 6-6 or 7-5, they're probably going to say, no, nah, we're not getting there. You would have to think it's got one or two, you might keep him in there forever. But if it's closer to that, where you've got to convince 4, 5, or 6, chances are they're going to count this. They've been deliberating for 27 hours total inside of a room. Probably just want snacks at this point. They probably, you know, you got to get back to your life. You think about it. You're on that jury, you know, like for a long time. It's not, you know, if you've ever been through jury duty and you can't get out of it, that's the other thing. I'm never sure if you can't get out of jury duty for real. That's are you sure that's, you know, that's the person you want? But you're missing work, you're missing, you know, your kids, whatever it is, depending on how big of a case it is and how long it's going to go.
1: Well, from what I understand, they haven't been sequestered.
0: No.
1: So they're able to go home.
0: That is, go home is, yeah, which is weird. I'm surprised because the case is so big that they allowed them to go home. I would have thought they would have sequestered him at least while they were, you know, because they're going to be bombarded with, you know. But if somebody's writing a book, what do you think? Somebody's writing a book out of this? You know they are. So, well, we'll see. We'll see when it comes back. It could be today. It could be tomorrow. It could be. I have a feeling if it gets to tomorrow or Friday, they're going to say it's a hung jury. Declare a mistrial. And then they'll have to decide, do they retry? Do they try to get some sort of deal? I don't know. I don't know. Somebody said, Chad, you're so weak. I like it when people start like that with me. Because apparently somebody got hit by lightning in their house. That's not good. So, yeah, they're still getting paid, Sally. But what do they get? What do you get a day now? $10? They're not paying you your full day's wages. So
1: I don't think you can make a living off it.
0: No. You know what, though? You would think we would have professional jurors by now. People that are that, just, that's all you do. You're a professional juror. You have very limited access to the world. You get paid pretty good. Nobody talks to you about anything. You don't talk to them. You know, you can find a lot of introverts would probably be very good at that. Bell would love that. You could take a nap during the middle of it. Just saying. The Clancy trial won't go past Friday. They don't want to end it today. They have to go back to work for a couple days before the long weekend. And a lot of you guys saying bad things about boomers. I think that's very nice.
12: It's rude.
0: What?
12: It's just rude.
0: I mean, it might be right, but it's just rude. That's all we're saying. So I don't know. Yeah, but I don't know what they get. I used to be. Have you ever been on a jury?
1: Not me.
0: Bell, you haven't been on a jury, right? You're a felon. You can't be
12: on
0: a jury.
12: No, I had two jury summons in my life. One was when I was moving out of Colorado, and the other was when I was moving out of Texas. So I just wrote back and said, I won't be there. Come get me.
0: Yeah. And then, you know, the minute they hear you're in the media, they're just like, sorry, got to go. They just got to go. They don't want any part of that. So it's going to be interesting. It's going to be very interesting to see what happens. And then, of course, I'm always fascinated by the, you know, the people who bring their kids, the people that turn this into a circus, going up and hugging the her attorney. It's also weird. It's also weird, but you know this thing is going to be a podcast. Do you think this should be our first podcast we do?
13: No. What was it?
0: Weird Beards? Our Weird Beard podcast?
13: Now, I want to talk about other... I want to talk about stupid stuff.
0: Yeah, I do too. By the way, it's not stupid, but it's awesome. I went... Ken, are you ready for the... Next hour, we're having the guy on that runs the big bass fishing thing, the World Bass Enterprises. $3.25 million on the line for the big bass fishing championship.
13: Awesome.
0: We got to do that.
13: Well, we got a tuna boat.
0: We got a tuna boat. I think Bradley Green's going to be singing. It's going to be all kinds of stuff. Whew. It's going to be all, I mean, there's going to be an expo, and then this is going to be great, man. We should totally, this should be our gig. But I do, I'm like you, I want to talk about stupid stuff. I'm like, I want to talk about, yesterday, when I was out golfing, a couple of the people were like, what do you think of Iran? I said, I don't want to think about it. I think it was a nightmare. It was stupid for us to get involved in. We're in it now, and we're trying to figure out what's the best way to prolong this to get through the midterms and hope that oil doesn't go to $130 a barrel and then try to figure out a way to get out of it at the end with nothing changing than before. That's what I think. That's it. I mean, that's where we are with this. The kerfuffle is continuing. We're bombing some of their stuff. I think we hit a... You know, they said we hit a wedding, kind of like the movie. What's the TV show? Homeland. It's awful. It is. All of it, this is, you know, war is become entertainment? Sterile? There's no boots on the ground right now for us. Thank God for that. We're firing off missiles and they're firing off their drones and, you know, we've already lost people and we've had so much damage that I don't think we're not going to find out how bad some of this damage has been to some of these places. We've affected the world economy. And, you know, today Trump, okay, you ready for this? He wants to call it the Straits of Trump instead of the Straits of Hormuz. The Straits of Trump, which is not what's going to happen. You know, and I know, and it's funny, everybody's like, oh, he loves trolling. You know who's pushing back more? It's not the left. It's been the right. It's been a lot of, there was in Oklahoma, Stephanie Bice, she came out. She said, look, this doesn't help us when he does stuff like this. It's exhaustion. People are exhausted. And I'm like, I get that. You know, we're in this and, you know, inflation's going up. Oil prices are going up.
13: And there's reports that. Apparently, today, there's a situation today in the markets or rather in the economy that apparently means we're going to have a rate increase.
0: Yeah. It's the bonds. The bonds are up.
13: Yeah.
0: And by the way, I hope you guys understand, it's not. So when bonds go up, what happens is borrowing becomes more expensive, not just for us, the consumer, for the nation. So the $40 trillion. Our rate just went up too. So, and with bonds the way they are, people are going, I'd rather invest in there. I mean, a little sure thing, buy bonds, right? So what we're doing is we're going to be selling short term, buying long term. We're trying to control the rates. They're going to throw more money at this. That means inflation is going to go up. And Kevin Warsh is going to have to make a serious decision. And that decision is going to go against what Trump wants.
13: Yeah. He's going to like it.
0: He's going to have to raise. He's going to have to raise rates because Trump wants him to drop rates. So this is what happens if he drops rates. He drops rates. People go out and they start spending money. Then what happens? Well, then the more that we spend, inflation is going to start to rocket. Then you've got an issue where you've got way more expensive stuff. It is a no-win situation at this point in time. But you've got Brent crude at 96. You've got West Texas Intermediate. And I know a lot of people are saying, well, how awesome is it? Because we got the deal with Venezuela. First of all, let's just all slow our roll. It's going to take years to get that stuff out of there. That's a big deal. Secondly, we can't put it in our strategic reserves the way that Trump and them are talking about because they're not built for high sulfur, heavy crude. So we'd have to build something new. And then you start getting to the point of who exactly is this guy that we've partnered with that doesn't even have an office here in America that we're going to own a portion of? You know, for all the talk of socialism and communism, it's really weird that this administration likes to own companies. I find it weird. It's going to take, and this is even if it's legal. That's the other side of it. Because Delcy Rodriguez probably doesn't have the authority to do this. So this is a law. You got to read the fine print. There's a lot of fine print going into some of this stuff, which a lot of people don't do. People, you know, you were talking about it yesterday, Bell. Trump likes to win the headlines. He likes to win 24 hours. You said he should just shave his head. He'd win like 48 hours.
12: Oh, yeah. If he wanted to own, just absolutely own the news cycle,
0: yeah.
12: Shave your head.
13: That would be something.
0: He would look, I was trying to think what he would look like bald. Daddy Warbucks?
12: Probably better than that rabbit he has on his head.
0: Yeah, that thing's not, it's not going well. He'd look like Daddy Warbucks, right?
13: Man, that would be something if he did. If just some morning he shows up in front of the press corps and he has shaved his head.
0: Yeah. It's, and when people do that, it's really weird, even if you know somebody. Like, you remember Erling Haaland, the big soccer star, the big Norwegian?
13: Yeah.
0: He shaved his head last week. And people are like, he looks like a five-year-old now. And it's so weird. I remember when Bob Barker went on vacation, came back, and he decided he wasn't going to dye his hair anymore, and it was white, and it was like, oh, my God. It looked weird. But shaving the head, like, I was like, Bell, I was thinking about you shaving your head.
12: Don't. Is he going to hang out with Tom Holland now?
0: Who?
12: The Norwegian guy.
0: Yeah.
12: Apparently Tom Holland sent him a DM and said, hey, we should totally hang out. And he wrote back and it was like, or he didn't write back because he didn't know who the hell Tom Holland was.
0: Didn't know who he
12: was.
0: He said, I'm Spider-Man. That's all you need. If this is my wife, Zendaya, she's pretty cool. Just letting you guys know that. So we've got a little White Woman Wednesday coming up. Again, next hour, we're going to talk bass fishing, which I'm excited about because the big championship's here. And we still have time, I think, to qualify. We're going to find out if we can get it. We can get what they call a wild card into this. That might be good for us.
13: Might have to buy some bangers.
0: Yeah. I'm going to get me some of those night crawlers. Those are going to be good.
13: I'd just throw some you have an apartment, so you don't have a lawn. I was going to say, just water your lawn, Brother Chad, and head out there in the morning. You'll find all the night crawlers you want.
0: That's right. Let's maybe get some mealworms, too. That could be like, well, we'll make a smorgasbord of stuff.
13: I know. Maggots.
0: Oh, those are good times right there.
13: Ass like maggots.
0: There we go. Coming up, we got some White Woman Wednesday. We'll double check your swamp ass report as well. Chad Benson, Super Talk 997.

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2: All right, drivers, still got road work blocking the right lane. 40 eastbound between Charlotte Pike and Whitebridge Pike, Briley Parkway West. Also in Hermitage now, we got a crash. Old Hickory Boulevard right there at Central Pike. Layoffs are coming in the healthcare industry. 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
3: Several of you sent me pictures of Trump with no hair. He looks just like Daddy Warbucks. Some people said Yul Brynner. Yul Brynner is one of those things.
4: How about Butterbean?
3: Oh, Yoel, you know, he can't be Butterbean because he's 6'9" and 140 pounds.
4: Well, yeah, that's true.
3: He gets taller and Ken and I shrink. He gets taller and thinner. I find that odd. I'm just letting you guys know that.
4: Looks like the jury is deadlocked again, yeah, Brother Chad.
3: They came out and told the judge, we can't do this. That must mean there's more than just one. I have a feeling we're going to find out. And you know what? This is not about whether or not she killed. This is, did she do it? Did she cross a line? Did she snap somewhere at Lindsey Clancy where she no longer was, could tell right and wrong? She was just gone.
4: Right. Which, so what do they have? They have like four options, right? Like first degree murder, second degree murder, manslaughter, and then I can't remember what the other one
3: I think
4: was.
3: The other one was not guilty or by, I think one of them is like, it not guilty
4: by insanity?
3: Insanity or, you know, whatever they call it. I don't know if you can call it insanity anymore. So, but when there's that many, there's got to be more than one, though.
4: Can you imagine the pressure those others are putting if it's just one?
3: Yeah. Oh, God.
4: What are you doing, man?
3: Come on. We want to get out of here. You know what? Maybe that person's grandstanding. It's like, I don't think you guys understand this. My home life sucks. I got nothing going on. This is the only thing I got. We got to make this thing last. They're bringing us free food. Free food. So they told the judge they're deadlocked. Yeah.
4: I'll get back at it.
3: The judge is like, come on, guys.
4: Keep trying.
3: All right, how's this? Rock, paper, scissors. Because she could face life in prison without the possibility of parole all the way to she can go home. So, but I mean, I don't think there's a point where she's going to go home. I think she's going to spend a lot of time in a mental institution of some sort if that was the manslaughter side of stuff. And remember, each case is its own case. So even though there's three kids, they tried them, it's not just one charge. It's three other charges. So, and you know what? We talked about this yesterday, Ken. Think about the SSRIs. Because that's the only thing they asked for was the pills.
4: Yeah.
3: So... Oh, man, I have a feeling this is going to...
4: Do you know why she is handicapped?
3: Yeah, she's paralyzed.
4: Okay, so did she do that to herself?
3: Yeah, she threw herself out of a window.
4: Okay.
3: So she's part... She cut herself, and then she threw herself out of a window.
4: Wow.
3: She, you know, trying to kill herself or something. So...
4: Interesting way to try to kill yourself.
3: Yeah, yeah. Well, and a second-story window, too. It wasn't like you threw yourself off a building.
4: So like
3: in the cold too.
4: Yeah. So that makes sense then as to why they wanted to see her medications.
3: Yes.
4: Because a much easier way would be just to, you know, turn up one of those bottles of whatever medications she was on, you would think.
3: Yeah. Well, and she was on at one time, there were so many, you know, like the reaction to the reaction to the reaction, you know, that's what they were asking. And, you know, somebody said they heard today one of the reporters reported it was 3 and 3. Think about this. You may have three people to say it's murder. You may have three people to say, yeah, not guilty by reason of insanity. You may have three other people that are just still undecided.
4: Yeah.
3: And then you've got three other people that are like, I'm going to vote for the winning team.
4: Yeah, I'm with you boys.
3: Yeah. So.
4: And girls.
3: Yeah. It's been a, well, look, it, you know, it's been 100% proved that she's not the one that did the murder of her three kids. Yeah, it's 100%. She's admitted. They're not. We're not having the argument in court. They've never argued that she didn't do it.
4: Right.
3: The argument has been she did it because postpartum depression and psychosis. She'd gotten to the point where, for lack of a better term, she became a psycho.
4: Right.
3: She could not tell the difference about anything. It, right and wrong had left the building.
4: Right.
3: So.
4: And the most serious of the charges is first degree murder, which is premeditation.
3: Yes.
4: Like she planned it.
3: She planned it. And that's why they're saying, well, she Googled how long her husband would be gone. And she did all of those. That's why they're saying, look, that's the premeditated side of it. She knew how much time she had, where he was going. And she was also able, apparently, to look at his phone and track where he was.
4: Interesting.
3: So, and the husband was out. She sent him to get Chinese food and like Walgreens or CVS or something like that.
4: Wow.
3: So we will see. But it looks like that this is, you know, when you've got so many instructions, too. It's just easier. You know, that was the thing they always said about OJ. If you would have given OJ a second degree murder opportunity, people probably would have went with that. But you gave it to the point where it was premeditated, which by law, he didn't premeditate. It was reaction, if indeed he did it, according to his book.
4: Right.
3: As we all know, he didn't do it. He was found not guilty. Coming up. We'll have a Swamp Ass report. Got some of your text messages as well as we were just talking about Iran. We'll have more on the Lindsey Clancy case. And then next hour, we're talking fishing. We're all going to go. Bell, what kind of fishing? Because you do like to fish. What kind of fishing you like to do?
5: Crappie and bass and catfish and stuff like that.
3: Yeah, there you go. So, and Bell, he fishes with dynamite, so that's why he's awesome.
5: I fish with poison.
3: Oh, well, there you go. So there's Bell goes to a whole new level. He's not even interested in stunning him. Just right to poison. This is the problem, I Bell. We need you. This is why we need you out in the sunshine. Okay?
5: No.
3: No. All right. He's the weird vampire. Chad Benchow, Super Talk 99.7.
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2: Ken Weaver with your top stories. Got the full forecast coming up in 5 minutes. Layoffs coming in the healthcare industry as News 2 says HCA Healthcare is trimming a small percentage of positions across corporate and support functions. The company, which operates TriStar Hospitals in Tennessee, says healthcare organizations nationwide are adapting to policy changes and financial challenges. Officials have not disclosed the number of employees impacted. HCA says it continues to hire for other positions around the country while assisting workers affected by the layoffs. Oil industry executives and leaders from the U.S. and Venezuela are meeting in Caracas to sign a deal allowing American firms to access Venezuelan oil reserves. Speaking at the signing ceremony, Energy Secretary Chris Wright thanked oil companies for investing in Venezuela.
6: Thank you from the President of the United States, from myself, and from the people of the United States of America, to Chevron, to Eni, to GE, and to the many companies that will follow behind you to bring capital, technology, and opportunity into the country of Venezuela.
2: President Trump has stated that oil produced in Venezuela could be used to fill the U.S. Strategic Petroleum Reserve, though some industry leaders have warned that rebuilding the necessary oil refinement infrastructure in the South American country could take years and cost billions of dollars. Meanwhile, oil prices rising as the U.S. and Iran exchange a new round of attacks. ABC's Elizabeth Schulze says the price of government bonds are falling, which means interest rates are going up.
7: The kind of the direct impact of bonds are on consumer loan prices. So if you're looking at mortgage rates right now, highest since June 2025, closing in on 7% for the average rate on a 30-year. That's a big number and a big change. Earlier this year, right before the Iran war, we had seen rates dip just below 6%. And I did some math on this, just sort of break down kind of what this looks like for a home buyer right now. $400,000 home, close to the average price. You're paying about $200 more in your monthly payment now than you were before the war.
2: Goodness. That's the latest news. Weather's next. I'm Ken Weaver, WTN News.
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8: You want to limit your time outside and also drink plenty of water this week. I'm WSMV4, First Alert Meteorologist Darius Mack. First Alert weather days continue through Saturday, so we're going to continue to deal with the extreme heat and humidity across Middle Tennessee. Heat indices ranging anywhere between 105 upwards to 110 degrees in some spots. Make sure that you stay hydrated and, again, want to limit your time outside.
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3: Just a weird text message coming up. I got this sent to me yesterday. My buddy sent it to me. I think we should all laugh about this.
9: As a man, why you fat?
11: Because tacos are amazing, that's why. And there's a little dude that sells tamales out of the trunk of Honda Civic with a red hood, and it's some of the best tamales I've ever had in my life. He has little bags of green sauce and red sauce. It's amazing. It's so good. But mainly it's tacos. That's... I don't want to talk about it anymore. Focus on my face.
3: Why are you so fat?
4: Little fella sells it out of the back of a Honda Civic.
3: Oh. Just, yes. I mean, it's the best place to get it. It is. Everybody knows. The little lady down the street makes the best stuff. And where are you going to get your Christmas tamales? I mean, that's... Your Christmas tamales matter. I want to know where you're getting the Christmas tamales. It's the lady down the street. She's selling them. She's been working on them for days. They're delicious. They're absolutely delicious. And that's why we're fat. A lot of you chiming in. We were talking about Iran earlier. Trump changing the name to Trump of, what is it? Hormuz. Was it not the Strait? It's the Strait of Trump is what he wants to call it now. And, or the Trump of Hormuz, 8133. Actually, with his arrogance, he's not joking. And I'm getting sick of him and his lies. And I voted for him twice. David in Murfreesboro. I've got several of those. I'm like, I'm kind of over this. Yeah, so I'm over this. Support your local illegal. What? Because the little lady down the street is making you great tamales? That automatic she's illegal? Tamales are delicious. They are. And the Christmas tamales, everybody does, they get Christmas tamales. They're amazing. So they're amazing. So they, and several of you have been chiming in about how much money you got paid to be on jury duty. And it's pretty much 10 bucks a day. But if you go into jury duty and it, for real, because they're going to sniff out, they're going to kind of know if you're full of crap. But if you go there and you are they're going to tell if there's financial hardship, and they'll give you a waiver and you can go. Because, you know, if you're, if, you know, for some people, they may cover your, you know, your work may cover your day, you know, because you don't want to take time off for that. You want to use your PTO for that. That's paid time off. For those of you guys don't know, use it or lose it.
5: Well, don't companies legally have to allow you to appear for jury duty?
3: Yeah, but they don't have to pay you for it. So they can't let you go because you went to jury duty. They can't fire you or suspend you or anything, but they don't have to pay you for not being there.
5: That makes more sense.
3: So, you know, they have to allow you to be there. So, you know, it'll be interesting. It'll be interesting to see what happens, but we're talking about the Lindsey Clancy case because there's a smorgasbord of things to choose from, and judging by what we're seeing and hearing, you know, it doesn't look like they're going to come back with a guilty or not guilty. I think it's going to be a hung jury.
5: Yeah, they got a smorgasbord of choices, and it doesn't seem like they like any of them.
3: No. Well, yeah, well, all of them like a bit of it. None of them like the same thing. So, because remember, three different cases, because there was three kids, even though, so it's not tried as a singular case. And on top of that, you gave him, you know, premeditated second degree manslaughter, innocent by reason of insanity kind of thing. So with all of those.
5: Innocent by alien influence.
3: Yeah. Alien influence.
5: It's probably in there somewhere.
3: 5634. You're right. Best place to get tamales. Mm-hmm. Shelbyville, where cars are, you know, to go there.
5: If you're wanting Mexican food and you're driving by food trucks, you're missing out.
3: Oh, yeah. Food trucks are amazing, too.
5: Nine times out of ten, you go to a food truck, you're going to get something you're going to want to go back for.
3: Absolutely. $10 for jury duty, and some cities will charge $25 to park. That's true. You should not have to pay. If you wanted me to come here, I'm here. Okay? So, I'm here. I shouldn't have to pay for parking. Sorry. Oh, Davidson County, $20 per day and free parking. Woo! Woo, there you go. There you go. So, but most people can get out of jury duty. And you know what? I've been on, where I went when I was younger, I went. And they held us for the day. And then they said, you know, they pleaded out. And we didn't even have to do anything. And they just sent us out. So, thank you guys for coming. That's it. Thank you for coming. Have a wonderful day. And some days, I remember I had to call in the morning for jury duty. And they did it two or three days in a row. They said, we're not going to need you today. We're not going to need you today. And then the next day, they just said, you're released from it. I'm like, okay, there you go. 0203. I voted for Trump too. I just wanted him to do what he said. Lower fuel costs, lower food prices. The hell with the renaming bodies of water. Who cares? Let's make America great again. Remember? Nah, I don't think so. I don't think he remembers that. It's not about you. It's not. It's not. It's not about that. It's not. So, and a lot of people are upset about this. You know, you got the farmers who are pissed, cattle ranchers. I'd be pissed too. Right. You've got the average person, because at the end of the day, that's all we. None of you. Before Iran happened, nobody ever texted the show and said, I'm really worried about Iran. Nobody did. They weren't. Most people can't find Iran on a map. They don't know where it's at. They don't want any part of this. They're not worried. They weren't waking up in the middle of the night. And then this whole thing with D-Day, right? It's D-Day, guys. It's financial D-Day. Doesn't mean anything. Doesn't. Because China basically told us to off. And Russia said, whatever, we don't care. So what do you have now? You have a situation where they're the only two that matter. And when it comes to China, they don't care. They're not bothered by this. And Russia's like, we'll help you guys if you guys want ballistic missiles. We can do that. We'll help you, Iran. No, this hasn't been a good maneuver. And we got into something that we should never have been into based on what even Bibi Netanyahu, by the way, came out the other day and said he manipulated the U.S. media and the people. He said that. He did. And that's where we are. And now, because of that, Jason just hit us up and said he spent $5.90 on diesel. It's the highest price gas has been ever in the month of August.
5: Stop bragging, Jason.
3: I know, he's bragging. You know, I mean, and price, and by the way, we have yet to feel the full effect of the fertilizer when it comes to food prices, because that was going to always take a few months. We've yet to feel the full effect of all of this stuff because it's been slow and they've been able to mitigate a lot of it. We're not doing any, and we haven't, all we have done, and look, I want the IRGC to go away as much as anybody else. I think all of us do. But do I think for a moment that they're disappearing tomorrow? No, you have to look at prices right now. Don't even look at the prices and whether or not, you know, we've already crushed them. Their economy's destroyed. Their economy's not destroyed the way that we would like to think that it's $1 billion to buy a can of soda and there's only one left in the country. Go look online. Some stuff's more expensive. Some stuff hasn't dropped that much because they've isolated themselves for so long because the world's pushed them that way. The way they're able to withstand this. But it doesn't mean it's not hurting them. But do I think that they're going anywhere? Until you see the people on the streets coming hard for the IRGC, the prices don't matter. And they're not coming hard right now. And then when you go, if it's true that we did bomb, and again, I always take these things with a grain of salt because as we know, the first casualty in war is truth. If we did bomb and kill some 70 people at a wedding, that doesn't, endear you to getting behind the Americans and, you know, for this. We all want lower prices. We all do. I don't think it's coming right now. I would love it to come right now. I'd love this thing to be over. I think most of you would as well. But enough with the games, because it just feels like every time you turn around, it's just he's excited about his big, beautiful, giant, massive, incredible ballroom he's building, right? And all of the things, and it's all about his name here and his name there, and I'm owning the libs. How about you go back to Make America Great Again and do that? Because if you go and look, it's diminishing right now. Your numbers, they're not a lie. They're not. They're shrinking. And you can talk about midterms all you want, but it's about to get ugly. And if the only thing the Republicans have, and I'm looking at you, Mike Johnson, is, well, they're going to investigate Trump and they may impeach him. If that's all you've got, it shows me you've done none of your job, which is not surprising.
4: Well, and what do you expect? You know?
3: Yeah.
4: I mean, of course they are.
3: Yeah.
4: They're going to do everything they can to stop his
3: Absolutely.
4: Agenda.
3: And can I just say this? When it comes to some of the investigations they're talking about doing for the money and the amount of stuff that he and his family have profited from, I have no problem with that. Just like I didn't have a problem when they were looking into it with Hunter Biden.
4: Yeah, I mean, if nothing else, we'll find out.
3: We will. We will find out. You know what we need, guys? We need some motivation. I got a guy for you. His name's Rodney, and I don't know if you're aware of this. He's pretty motivational. Mm-hmm. And then coming up in a little while, we're going to talk bass fishing. That's right. Ken and I are turning pro. We're going to do it right after we win the Super Bowl with the Rams, which I'm pretty excited about. Ken, are you excited? We got to fly to Australia. You got your passport?
5: Got to catch tuna.
4: I'll have to work on that.
3: All right, don't worry. We'll draw you up one. It'll be fine. It'll be totally fine. Chad Benchel, Super Talk 99.7.
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4: All right, drivers, still showing road work blocking the right lane. 40 eastbound between Charlotte Pike and White Bridge Pike and Briley Parkway. Got a crash in Hermitage, Old Hickory Boulevard at Central Pike. Now an injury wreck, Whites Creek Pike northbound at West Trinity Lane. And an injury wreck, Nolensville Pike affecting both directions at Old Hickory Boulevard. Layoffs coming in the healthcare industry. We've got that story and more at 2 on Supertalk 99.7 WTN.
5: All right, guys. We need stretching here. We need a little confidence. We need a little pep talk. When we need pep talk, I talked to a guy who's been struck by lightning, it looks like. His name's Rodney.
6: You're going to suck at it. No matter what it is you try to do when you're doing something, you're going to suck at it. I mean, you might get lucky a little bit and do some stuff good, but you got to start sucking to get to being good at it, because you're going to have a sucking part of it to get to success. So you gotta suck to get to success. So you're just gonna be real bad at stuff. So just get the part where you're just really bad at it over first, and then you can get on to being good at whatever it is you're doing. So just start sucking. Okay, bye.
7: Where was my have a super freaking awesome day?
5: Look, this was, sometimes you need tough love.
7: No, I need to be told to have a super freaking awesome day.
5: You need tough love.
4: No. I remember one time my wife got lucky. She gave each of us haircuts, and it was great.
5: Yeah.
4: So we thought, Jennifer knows how to cut hair. The second time she gave us haircuts, she almost took off part of her dad's ear, and our hair looked ridiculous. We didn't keep going.
7: She just needed practice. Ken, you took that away from her.
4: It was funny, man. I mean, she just got lucky that first time, and so we thought, all right, well, Jennifer knows how to cut hair.
5: We're saving some money here, kids.
4: We're saving some money.
5: Who wants a perm?
4: Then the next time I hear my father-in-law, ow!
5: Oh, wow. But how did the hair look? I mean, minus the whole, you don't have an ear anymore.
4: The second time around, it did not look good.
5: You know why? She needed the Flovie.
4: Man, it was funny.
5: Oh, that is, I cut my own hair.
4: I do mine.
5: Well, now, what do you do?
7: What hair?
5: Bell, do you think this happens naturally? First of all, do you know how long it takes me to set my hair at night?
7: You don't set your hair at night. I don't even set my hair at night.
5: You probably should.
7: No, I don't.
5: Ken, how do you shave? Do you have an electric one, or do you do...
4: Yeah, I got an electric shaver.
5: I got one of those. And then every once in a while, I've got one of the ones you put in your palm, and it's like... It's like
4: a little
5: race car that you can do. It's got a shaver on. It's pretty cool.
4: Yeah, I want one of those. Is it the one that's got the three heads?
5: Yes.
4: Yeah, man, those look sharp.
5: Yeah, they are. They're good. You know what? I mean, that's how, why Ken and I look so good. That's why. I tell you what, we look sharp.
4: I need to let my hair grow out and see what it looks like. The last time I let my hair grow out about 6 years ago, it was really thin. Like, I'm not bald, but my hair is really thin now.
7: Just come over to the dark side.
5: What's the dark side?
7: People with long hair.
5: Ken, did you have long hair?
4: I had long hair one time. I had a real long mullet, and it didn't look good. I shouldn't have had that.
5: You should get a skullet now.
7: Let's do that same thing, but no mullet.
5: No, get a skullet. Just

0: Let it grow in the back. Leave it totally bald up top. It's going to look great. Maybe grow the little fuzz around the side. I showed Belle this yesterday. So there's a pro soccer league in Bolivia. They brought on their young kids, like the teenagers, their first games ever. They shaved their heads in horrible ways where they just had the thin hair around the side or they gave splotches as kind of a punishment for playing their first game. It's hilarious. Coming up, we're going to talk bass fishing because Ken and I are going pro.
1: Ooh, I got to get some bangers and some worms.
0: Let's do it. We talk about the world's super-duper big bass fishing thing happening.
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1: 2 o'clock on the dot. I'm Ken Weaver with your top stories. And drivers, I got bad news for you. If you're on the eastbound South Loop downtown, it is shut down in the Gulch because of a crash. So 40 eastbound shut down at Broadway due to a crash. Full forecast coming up in 5 minutes. Layoffs coming in the healthcare industry. News 2 says HCA Healthcare is trimming a small percentage of positions across corporate and support functions, but it's not saying how many jobs will be cut or when. Oil industry leaders from the U.S. and Venezuela are gathering in Caracas to sign an agreement opening the door for American companies to develop Venezuela's vast oil reserves. At the ceremony, Energy Secretary Chris Wright said the partnership could help strengthen economic ties and energy cooperation across the Western Hemisphere.
5: There is energy powerhouses in this hemisphere, and if we can replace the conflict of the past with commerce of today and of the future, we can build a better world.
1: Meanwhile, oil prices are rising as the U.S. and Iran exchange a new round of attacks. ABC's Elizabeth Schulze says the price of government bonds are falling, which means interest rates are going up.
6: The direct impact of bonds are on consumer loan prices. So if you're looking at mortgage rates right now, highest since June 2025, closing in on 7% for the average rate in a 30-year. That's a big number and a big change. Earlier this year, right before the Iran war, we had seen rates dip just below 6%. And I did some math on this, just sort of break down kind of what this looks like for a home buyer right now. $400,000 home, close to the average price. You're paying about $200 more in your monthly payment now than you were before the war.
1: In our nation's capital, the U.S. House voted to condemn socialism in all its forms, approving a Republican-backed resolution ahead of the November elections. The measure passed 220 to 192 with 8 Democrats joining all Republicans in support, 2 Democrats voting present, GOP leaders tying the vote to their push for the Save America Act, a voting regulations bill that remains stalled in the Senate. Democrats opposed to the measure argue it was more about election year politics than economic policy. Sometimes animals just are not nice. ABC Sherry Preston with a couple of examples.
7: Example number one, in Alaska, Jaden Nakora hunting with his cousin when a bear suddenly came out of the woods charging at his head.
8: It was chewing on my face and I could hear like the bones snapping in my nose.
7: It eventually left them alone. Both cousins say they're lucky to be alive. Same goes for example number two, Lynette Bellin in California. She was swimming in Lake Tahoe.
9: I turned around and there was this otter and it just came at me. Teeth and claws and biting and scratching.
7: She needed 38 stitches because of that otter, but she should be okay. Sherry Preston, ABC News.
1: That's the latest news. Weather's next. I'm Ken Weaver, WTN News.
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11: You want to limit your time outside and also drink plenty of water this week. I'm WSMV4 First Alert meteorologist Darius Mack. First Alert weather days continue through Saturday, so we're going to continue to deal with the extreme heat and humidity across Middle Tennessee. Heat indices ranging anywhere between 105 upwards to 110 degrees in some spots. Make sure that you stay hydrated and, again, want to limit your time outside.
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0: Ken and I are professional fishermen. That was right after he and I came out of retirement from the NFL. We're going to be going to Australia, because we just got signed to a big contract, Ken and I. He's a long snapper. I'm the kicker. But we also want to be pro fishermen. And we got a guy in here that is awesome. So Brian Bird's his name. You're the founder of World Bass Enterprises.
12: That's correct. Yes, sir.
0: First of all, what is World Bass Enterprises?
12: So World Bass Enterprises is a corporation that's putting on a tournament called the Champions, coming here in Nashville in late October, taking the top anglers in the world from Major League Fishing and Bassmaster, and putting them against each other on one body of water, something that's never been done before, to crown a true world champion in professional bass fishing, and at the same time, the biggest payday in the history of bass fishing.
0: That's right. 3.25.
12: Awesome. That's the total purse, 3.25.
0: Ken, we can win this.
12: Y'all doubt it. Y'all can do this.
0: So what are you going to get? Ken, what kind of bait are you getting us?
1: Well, tell Brother Brian that my family and I, when we go to... whenever I go home, we've got our favorite fishing spot. It's just a pond out in the pasture of a friend of my dad's, and we use those little smokies. And I mean, the largemouth bass tear those things up.
0: Yes.
1: Can they use this in the tournament?
12: Yes. Hey, bring them in. You know,
0: dynamite.
12: Sneak them in. Yeah.
0: So let's talk. So you've got Major League Fishing. So like. Because there seems to be, because on ESPN on the weekends, I'll watch them. Like, yeah, Major League Fishing, you've got the Bassmaster. There's so many of them, Brian.
12: Yeah, well, those are really the two most recognized, longest living professional tours out there.
0: Can
12: right
0: you
12: now.
0: Do both, or is it one
12: no,
0: or the other?
12: No, the other, you either fish in one lead or the other.
0: Okay.
12: Yeah, so, I mean, it's kind of like what we have in professional bass fishing is you have an NFC and an AFC, in my opinion, and there's no Super Bowl. They each have internal championships for their anglers that fish in their lead, right? But nobody's taking them and putting them against each other. So there's just a lot of people out there that want to know who the best in the world is. So that's what we're doing. We're going to put them on one body of water. The they have a scoring system on how they do throughout the year, right?
0: Yeah.
12: So they have one has 9 tournaments. The other one has 7 tournaments. And as they fish throughout the year, they get points for how they perform. And so if you finished in the top 30 in the points from each league, you qualify to fish in this event.
0: That is good. And I'm looking at the points to qualify. You've got regular season winners. So if you win one of the things,
12: you're an automatic. Yeah, we actually took the top 25, but with the regular season winners, it made the field go up to 30. So 30 anglers is what we'll.
0: That is incredible. So you've got. You've got the, what do you have, Team Stripes, Bass Pro Tour, and then Bass Elite. Is that the major league?
12: Yeah, yeah. No. Other way around.
0: Oh, it's the other way around.
12: Yeah.
0: So you're going to have them all come out. How did you get them all to do that? Because, you know, we always talk about getting anybody to come together in today's world is virtually impossible. I mean, you look at almost any, you know, whether it's IndyCar and stuff, they all kind of fracture. But getting them to come together, that's amazing.
12: Yeah, well. So the way they treat their anglers, they're on like a 1099 structure. They get paid by what they win. So they're not full-time employees of those leagues, but they participate in those leagues. So they are allowed to fish in other tournaments.
0: But you just can't go from the World Bass to Major League. You might be an independent contractor.
12: You have to qualify, yeah. Right, to be in those leagues, okay? And then once you qualify, you're in the BPT, which is Bass Pro Tour, which is Major League Fishing, or you're in the Elites, which is Bassmaster. And there's qualifications that people go through every year to get into those tours to fish. But once you're in them, you have to perform for 2 years or they'll cut you. And so there's always a revolving door there in those two leagues.
0: Wow. I didn't know that. I knew there was. So it's kind of like pro golf. Like if you don't do a certain thing, you have to go back down to the Corn Ferry,
12: kind of thing.
0: And then how do you qualify to even become? Because Ken and I are very serious about this. We got a little metal boat. We're going to be out there flying around.
12: There'll be a guy in a little metal boat out there. No, but they have opens, what they call open qualifier tournaments that you have to, you know, if you want to be a professional angler, you go and say, I'm gonna try to become a professional angler. You enter 8-9 tournaments throughout the year, and you have to be in the top 10 of those tournaments when they're all over. And if you are finishing the top 10, there's 150 to 200 anglers trying to get in. So you got to beat 140 guys.
0: Whoa.
12: To become one of them guys.
1: Interesting.
12: Yeah.
0: We can do that, Ken.
1: So, Brian, how much money would, let's say somebody like Chad and I really do want to, we want a shot at becoming a professional angler. How much money do you have to invest in it in order to actually become that?
12: Yeah, that's the crazy part, right? So, I mean, I guess it's, you can spend as much as you want, but if you just wanted to get into it as cheap as you possibly could, mm-hmm. and have the right equipment and the right lures, I mean, you're looking at an investment of about $150,000.
0: We're going to need to start a GoFundMe.
1: We're going to have to catch that tuna first.
0: We are.
12: We're going to need the tuna.
0: What's it cost? So if we wanted to do that, let's say we have a, what's your, what bass boat do you have, Brian? Because Brian has a bass boat.
12: I have a couple. I have a Ranger and I have a Skeeter.
0: He's got a couple. We're going to take one of yours.
12: We're actually going to give one of them away. So
0: there we go. So we already won one of those. Yeah. So we have that and we want to go enter one of these. What's it cost just to enter an open?
12: You know, those opens are pretty expensive. That's to become a professional angler, right? I think they're $3,000, $4,000, $5,000 a tournament to enter. But, you know, my level, my skill set, my type of fisherman, you know, me, I have some friends and we just fish like local weekend tournaments or jackpot tournaments or there's some trails or weeknight tournaments. You can find tournaments from $50 to, you know, $400 or $500. It just depends on what you want to get into. So
0: I've always been fascinated. You know, I used to watch, I was always fascinated because I lived in Europe for a long time and I came back and I love bass fishing. And when I was a kid, we used to go with my dad and stuff, but we didn't have the boat and any of the cool stuff that a lot of people had. But I really got into it because my old boss, every year, Ranger would bring him a new boat every year and they'd change it out because he was such a huge DJ in Los Angeles. And it was always fascinating. And he took us out. It was amazing flying around in those things. But then he used to watch, you know, he goes, you got to watch the Bassmaster Classic. And I'm like, they're pulling into an arena. And there's like 50,000 people, and they're holding up fish, and people are going crazy. This is why America's the greatest place on earth.
12: Yeah.
1: Yes.
0: It is incredible to watch, because I don't think people realize how big fishing actually is.
12: I believe it's the largest outdoor recreational sport in America, from hunting to all the recreational. It's the largest. It's the most sought-after game in America is bass fishing.
1: So any particular bass in this tournament, Brian, is it just a largemouth or can you a striper or?
12: Yeah, so there'll be three. They'll be able to weigh in largemouth, smallmouth, and spots.
1: Okay.
12: Those are the three fish that they can weigh in. And I believe all three are in Old Hickory Lake there.
0: Oh, really?
12: Yeah.
0: So you've got this big thing. We're talking to Brian Bird, World Bass Enterprises. You started this thing. How'd you put this thing together?
12: Man,
0: were you just like, I don't want to have a regular job. What can I do where I'm at least around bass fishing?
12: Yeah, no, I mean, so I had some friends that, and me, we were up in Minnesota, had come up with this idea. And a year went by, I sold a company that I owned, an electrical construction company. That's my background there. And I sold it and looking for something to do, and I just love the sport. Wanted to see what it, you know, help bring some good things to bass fishing, and I was like, here we go, let's do it. So
0: I love that. Great. I love that. How
13: That's
0: do you
13: awesome.
0: Like the sponsors? Like how, when you get to the point where you're big, right? You know, and everybody kind of knows who these big stars are. The sponsorship, how much does that add on to their earnings and stuff? Or is it that just they cover some things here and there? Because I've, you know, I mean, you hear stories like pro golfers, some of them get money that's out of the world. Others, they'll cover a little bit of this, a little bit of that.
12: Yeah. So I think it's just everything's treated differently, right? This is our inaugural, our first year to put this on. So, you know, I'm guaranteeing a lot of the money personally, but we do have some sponsors that are coming in. We have Monster, we have Phoenix, we have Premier Truck Rental, we have GMB Powerline. We have several different sponsors, from smaller to larger. But the anglers themselves have sponsorships as well.
0: Yeah.
12: That's how they help. That's what keeps them going, really, out on the tours whenever they're fishing their trails, trying to, you know, make a living bass fishing. Is they rely a lot on the sponsorships, the angler themselves to do.
0: Yeah,
12: and sort of those leagues, you know, Major League Fishing and bass, you know, they all rely on sponsorships as well.
0: It's, you know, just it's,
12: without them, it couldn't be done, right?
0: Because they look like NASCAR. They got so many things on there,
12: patches everywhere.
0: So tell everybody. So where, if people want to come out and watch, people want to figure out, because I want to make sure you get this out there, because I think this is awesome. We're super pumped about it. Because can we watch it somewhere? If you know,
12: there's several things you can do. Right. I mean, one way is, you know, is to just come out there and experience it, in person, you know. There's Saunders Ferry Park in Hendersonville, Texas, which is just right down the road here. Thursday, Friday, and Saturday, that's the 29th, 30th, and 31st. We have bands playing all day. We have beer gardens, food gardens. We have stuff for kids to do. There's a petting zoo there. There's BB gun range. We have archery for kids. We have bounce houses. We're going to be doing you know, casting contests, slipping contests, horseshoe tournaments. I mean, all kinds of stuff going on throughout the day. Just a fall festival type atmosphere. Monster Energy is going to be there in the park. They're bringing in their motorcycles, going to be doing tricks. That's where the blast off will happen in the morning with the anglers. That's where the weigh in will happen in the evening. So whenever they come in, you know, we'll have the official weigh in, have a big stage there for all of that. All that's free to attend. So, you know, if you're looking for something to do, that'd be a great way to you know, get involved. Or they're at the Opryland Gaylord Resort Hotel. They're the host hotel for our event. There'll be a expo. It's called the All Outdoor Expo. It's not just a fishing expo. It's an expo that covers ATVs, camping, hunting, fishing, anything to do with the outdoors. It's an expo that's free to attend as well. And then from there, you could we have VIP access where we have Riley Green and Randy House. They're playing on Friday night at the Pinnacle here in Nashville. You can buy VIP passes to attend that. Get VIP attendance to, you know, the opening ceremonies, the champions dinner Saturday night, hotel rooms there at the hotel. All that can be purchased at worldbassenterprises.com. Or you can go and on I guess these iPhone, these little smart things here, and get the app.
0: Get the app and everything?
12: Yeah, get the app, WBE, and you can purchase anything, find out anything you want to know through the app or online. So
0: this is awesome. This is awesome. You're going to stick around for another one, right? We're going
12: to
0: get another segment.
12: I'd be glad to.
0: All right, we're going to break early. Some of you guys are sending questions that you, because a lot of you are excited about bass fishing, as we all are, okay? Because we're pumped about bass fishing, because you know what? It's so relaxing and enjoyable, even though it can be frustrating. Brian Birds here from World Bass Enterprises. We've got more about his big, massive tournament coming up, the biggest tournament ever, money-wise, and it's like the AFC and the NFC facing off each other in the Bass Fishing Championship. We'll talk to him straight ahead.
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1: Drivers, they have reopened 40 eastbound here on the South Loop, but the right lane is still blocked by that crash. That's right there at Broadway. Still got the road work in Hillwood. Right shoulder block, 40 eastbound between Charlotte Pike, White Bridge Pike, and Briley Parkway West. And in Tusculum, an injury wreck. Nolensville Pike, both directions impacted there at Old Hickory Boulevard. And injury crash, Whites Creek Pike, northbound at West Trinity Lane. And for the second time, the jury in Lindsey Clancy's murder trial sent the note, a note that is, to the judge saying they're deadlocked. We've got that story and more at 2:30 on Super Talk 99.7 WTN.
0: Ken, I just found something out.
1: What's that?
0: They have bass fishing teams now in high school, and they're giving away scholarships for bass fishing.
1: Awesome.
0: In college.
1: That's great.
0: That is great. That is great. A lot of people asking, what can you use no live bait in this?
12: No live bait.
0: It's all, you got to fool them.
12: All artificial. You got to trick them into biting.
0: Trick them into biting. No dynamite either, pal, so you're out with that one. People are asking, best bass boat.
12: And then there are a lot of good bass boats out there now. You know, I would say Phoenix is the number one sold boat in America. I know that. But, you know, Skeeter's probably number two, I think. Ranger's probably number three, if I was, from what my knowledge of bass boat sales are. But, you know, there's Camus, there's Icon, there's Bullets. There's probably 20 different bass boats out there that you can buy to fish out of. And there's a new one coming up every day, right?
0: Every day.
12: Yeah.
0: Talking to Brian Bird, he is the the founder of World Bass Enterprises, the biggest tournament in the world. Biggest prize. So you come in first in this. What do you get?
12: You get $1.25 million.
1: That's nice.
0: That's good money.
12: That is a good payday. But you know what's crazy? Is second place is 500,000.
0: That is nice.
13: I'd take that.
12: Third is 300,000. Fourth is 200. Fifth is 100. Everybody goes home with a payday. The top 15 fish on Saturday. So the field starts with 60. Thursday and Friday are the qualifying days. We'll narrow the field down to 15 for championship Saturday. And then all the weights are zeroed. So that's really cool, right?
0: Oh, so even if you came in 15th,
12: So you're right back in, you know, because a lot of tournaments, when you're in 15th trying to catch first, that's really not possible.
0: No.
12: So we wanted to zero the field out come Saturday, make it really entertaining for everybody to watch. And, you know, everybody's back to even. So what you're just trying to do is qualify, right? And get into Saturday, and then all bets are off. It's whoever brings in the biggest bag on Saturday, their best five fish. Who got away the most, and you're fishing for $1.25 million.
13: What's the cutoff time each day, Brian?
12: So there'll be 3:15 and 3:30. One flight will come in at 3:15, one will come in at 3:30. So they'll each go out separately. The stars will go out at one time, either at 7:15, and then the stripes will go out at 7:30, and then we'll reverse that order on the second day.
13: Gotcha.
12: So one day the one group goes out first, and on the next day the other group goes out first. But one of the cool things is to get these whenever they want to take off that morning, and the first group goes out, we're doing an old, what they call a shotgun style start with a cannon, no Civil War cannon. We're bringing it out to the lake.
0: Guess who's firing it off?
13: Brian.
12: Bill Dance.
13: Awesome, man.
0: Is he going to fall in the water?
12: Nah, we got him back far enough. He'll be safe.
0: Just want to make sure. Yeah. So you've put this all this, like, did you have a vision when you started that this is what you wanted to do?
12: Yeah, I could vision it all, everything. And just putting it all together has been a lot of work, but I've had a vision of it. My brain's been working on it for about 2 years, right? You know, since we started talking about it, about what it would look like, how it would work. So yes, sir. Yeah, it's all just been up there for a while, just twirling around.
0: That is, are you getting excited?
12: I'm going to share it with the world. I am. I'm very excited about it. I've worked hard all my life, and I'll tell you what, this has been one of the, it's been a very fun project that I've taken on, but it has been a lot of work. It's nonstop, 7 days a week, and we threw it together really fast. That's one thing, right? It ain't like we had 2 years to prepare for this. We decided in November of last year, which is, 9 months ago, that we were going to do it. So we had to set up corporations. I had to hire lawyers. I had to hire marketing teams, production teams. I had to do a lot of things. And then we officially announced this tournament in February of this year. So we have thrown all this together thanks to my team and then all the people that we've hired to help us. Man. We've thrown a lot together in about seven, 8 month time.
0: When you went and you came up with this idea, then you had to go get everybody on board. You had to get, you know, Major League Fishing. You had to go and get the Bassmaster Classic and all that. You had to get everybody on board. And because how did you go and do that? Because they work for themselves, even though they're in each tour.
12: That's the anglers work for themselves.
0: Yeah, the anglers work for themselves. How did you go about making sure that you contact them all and said, look, this is for real. This is what's happening.
12: Yeah, so what we did is we sent out what we called an opt-in letter
0: to
12: every angler. And we told them, look, you know, there's no, this is just guaranteeing us that if we put this tournament on and you qualify, that you will show up to fish our tournament. Because we were getting ready to invest a lot of money, right? And we didn't want to invest all this money without a guarantee that these anglers were going to show up for this tournament. And everybody I was talking to was like, oh, you ain't got to worry about them showing up. The prize money that you're offering, I mean, everybody's going to want to show up for this tournament. I said, well, that sounds good, but I would rather have this little...
0: Yeah, well, you want to... Yeah. They probably want to know, is this real or are we showing up?
12: Too. Yeah, of course they did, right? I mean... They all, whenever we made the announcement, you know, there was a lot of, oh, this is too good to be true type of stuff, right? And usually if it's too good to be true, it is, right?
0: Yeah. I
12: heard that a bunch. But I didn't let that bother me. We just stayed focused, kept on, and, you know, here we are now, and they all know it's less than 2 months away.
0: What's the biggest prize right now in fishing, money-wise?
12: So you could go and win the two biggest tournaments out there, right? There's two of them, the Classic and Red Crest. And I think they both paid for first place right around $300,000.
0: And you're going to pay $1 million more than that?
12: Yes, sir.
0: Hoo-wee!
12: Yeah. Awesome. Our total payout is just surpassed. I've done the math. Either one of those tournaments that I just mentioned, You could do six of them. Not, but pick one, either one of them. I don't care. You could pick six of them. You could do six of their tournaments, and it takes six of their tournaments to add up to our total payout for our one tournament.
15: Is your sign-up full?
0: Yeah. Well, I mean, it's full. There's all the guys are competing.
12: We do. I'll tell you something we haven't talked about that's really cool is there will be two average Joes fishing in this tournament. You've already missed the chance to win.
0: Nope. We heard there was two extra ones added today. That was crazy. And they wanted a little guy with an Elantra and a guy that looks kind of like a crazy Santa Claus.
12: Yeah, well, next year, what did you have?
0: Two average guys.
12: That's great. Yes, sir. Never before. I mean, you have to have, so...
0: Can they win?
12: Yes, sir.
0: Oh, cool.
12: Yeah, they're going to get to experience everything, right? They get media day. They'll come in. They'll get to be participate in media day, opening ceremonies, all of the tournaments, champions dinner. They get to go to the concert. They will be treated just like one of the pros. And actually, at opening ceremonies, so there's an angler of the year from each league, right? They did the best. They're the number one angler from each league. Those are the captains of each team. There's a captain for the Stars. There's a captain for the Stripes. Those guys are going to come up and do a coin toss to see which average Joe ends up on their team. They're going to get to pick the average Joe that they want on their team. Because there's a team aspect to this as well that we haven't talked about. But anyway, yeah, there will be an average Joe on each team that has a chance to win the $1.25 million. There were two things you had to meet to qualify. One was you had to have fished at least five bass tournaments in your lifetime, and you could never have fished professionally in your lifetime. So if you met those criteria, you were able to fish in the tournament.
0: We're in, boys. We're in. Brian Bird's his name, World Bass Enterprises. Tell everybody again, if they want to get tickets, they want to talk to you about sponsorship, whatever it is, what do they do?
12: There's two ways to get a hold of us. One is you can go to worldbassenterprises.com, or you can go to download the app on your phone, and that's the WBE app, and you can get a hold of us there. There's a questions email. You can go on there and find it. Send in your questions to our email. They all get answered. I'm not too hard to find. I mean, if you want to find me, look it up. And, you know, I love to talk to people. People find me all the time somehow. So, but, yeah, we would love – you want to be a sponsor? You want to come to the expo? You want to put a booth there? You know, we're looking for people still to fill the expo up. Looking for ATV people, hunting. You sell guns, you sell hunting products, you sell fishing products, campers, ATV, you know, anything to do with the outdoors. You know, if you sell electric bikes, there's a lot of people that have bikes for the mountains now and stuff. You know, all kinds of stuff out there for the outdoor world. If you want to come to the expo and put your stuff in there and sell your product, we expect around 20, 30,000 fans a day, hopefully, is what I expect to be coming through the expo. So, I mean, it'd be a great opportunity to sell some product, and we'd love to see everybody out there.
0: Right on, man. Appreciate you coming on today. Thank you so much, Brian Bird, World Bass Enterprises. Thank you. We'll have you on again before it kicks off, and we can't wait. Thanks so much. Coming up, a lot of other stuff to talk about. Chad Benson, Super Talk 99.7.
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1: Ken Weaver with your top stories. Got the full forecast coming up in 5 minutes. I can tell you right now, under this heat advisory, we are setting at a real temperature of 96 degrees. Heat index is 99. And for the second time, the jury in Lindsey Clancy's murder trial sent a note to the judge saying they're deadlocked and unable to come to a unanimous decision. The judge delivered the Tui Rodriguez charge, instructing the jury to keep deliberating. ABC News legal contributor Bernarda Villanueva has more on the judge's instructions.
17: This has huge implications because now that this dynamite charge has been given to them, the Tui Rodriguez charge, if they send out another note where they said they are deadlocked or they've reached an impasse, the judge will not send them back again without their consent. He will have to determine that there is a mistrial.
1: Some layoffs planned at Nashville-based HCA Healthcare, one of the nation's largest hospital operators. Company leaders say the healthcare industry is facing growing financial pressures, including higher costs and an increase in uninsured patients. HCA calls the reductions targeted, says they're intended to keep the company positioned for long-term stability. Workers affected by the cuts will be offered severance packages and outplacement support. No word on how many job cuts are coming or when. And oil industry executives and leaders from the U.S. and Venezuela are meeting in Caracas to sign a deal allowing American firms to access Venezuelan oil reserves. Speaking at the signing ceremony, Energy Secretary Chris Wright stated Venezuela's development was tied to its energy sector.
5: The catalyst for transforming Venezuela is energy. The catalyst for improving the life conditions of Americans, our hemisphere, and everyone in the world is to massively expand energy production around the world. But of course, we're massively interested to do that in the Americas.
1: Meta is rolling out a new privacy safeguard for its AI-powered smart glasses after reports of people being secretly recorded. The company says the glasses will now automatically stop recording if a user covers or tampers with the LED light that signals filming is underway. Meta says businesses that offered services to hide the recording light have already shut down because the workaround no longer functions. The update comes after complaints from people who said they were filmed without their knowledge or consent. That's the latest news. Weather's next. I'm Ken Weaver, WTN News.
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11: You want to limit your time outside and also drink plenty of water this week. I'm WSMB4 First Alert meteorologist Darius Mack. First Alert weather days continue through Saturday, so we're going to continue to deal with the extreme heat and humidity across Middle Tennessee. Heat indices ranging anywhere between 105 upwards to 110 degrees in some spots. Make sure that you stay hydrated and, again, want to limit your time outside.
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0: Thank Brian for coming in. Ken, I think we could do this. I know we can.
13: Yeah, I'm just going to take some little Smokies out there, eat half the bag, use the other bag for the other half for bait.
0: That's right. They're going to ask, what happened to Ken and Jed? They sank. Bell had to row out there and get him. And I say Bell had to row out. We know Bell's not rowing out because he's underneath helping us by taking the giant bass that he's already caught and putting them on our hooks.
13: Well, they'll say, well, Ken stopped in the beer garden.
0: And then got arrested while he was out there. Oh, man, that's $3.25 million. That first of all, $500,000 is going to change your life, these guys. But $1 plus million, that changing everything. I mean, you know, that's a win right there. It's just incredible. So, tell you what though, we still have to do our regular stuff. You know, until we go pro. Pretty much ready for that. Speaking of ready for that. It is that time of the week where we decide how Bell cheats and whether or not I will regain the belt or Bell keeps it for cheating or Ken comes up with a winner.
15: Now it's time for another edition of One Hit Wonder Wednesday. You may not remember the name of the band. But you definitely know the song. Come, my lady, come, my lady, you're my butterfly. Sing, sing, mom, it's got it going on. Keep me from this prison. This is One Hit Wonder Wednesday.
0: All right, you know how it is. Bell, what's the score right now? Am I winning by like a whole bunch?
18: No, Ken's winning by a whole bunch, and I'm in second place, which is still way too high for this song. And you're in third place with 19% sucking wind.
0: I feel like you guys hate me. Some of you do. Not as many. Although somebody told me, what did I say earlier, that I'm a weasel, I think I was called. It's called something else. And a liar. I said, what did I lie about? You're just a liar. No, but tell me what I lied about. You're a liar. Okay, there we go. No, you're angry, sir, because you're living a life where your identity is wrapped up in something that shouldn't be that way. Like for me, I don't believe I'm in the band, Sheriff, but you don't know. You don't. And that is my song. So my song comes from a Canadian band. They're called Sheriff. They had the hit originally, and it kind of went here in the U.S.
18: Right? They had a hit.
0: Yeah. Is what it was. It didn't do anything. 5 years later, some DJs started playing it across the country. It caught fire. By then, the band, gone.
18: And clearly, these DJs were evil people.
0: Yeah, evil. And all of a sudden, it becomes a hit. Not just kind of a hit. Sheriff lands a massive number one hit, ready to go on tour, except for the part that they weren't a band anymore. This is their 1983/1989 number one

0: I picked this song today because, as Ken puts, it's a great necking song.
1: Slow dancing and necking.
0: It's also a song that I know will annoy the hell out of Belle.
2: That is a hairband dreck that didn't come from a hairband.
0: So they had a lot of hair, though. There was Aquanet abound with this band. The two of the guys left and started Alias, and they had a number one horrible song as well.
1: At least they got one number one.
0: That's all you need. That's their bass winning world championship right there. And these guys had two, for God's sake. So, Sheriff, my one hit wonder of the day, currently coming in third.
2: Sheriff, the only band you'd ask to shoot you.
0: You know what? The attitude. You have the worst band. I tell you what. You have the worst band of yours. Why don't you tell everybody what your number one smash stupid hit is?
2: Well, when I
0: Little River Band.
2: Now you're just making crap up.
0: No.
2: I went into this telling people they should not vote for my one hit wonder because it is another terrible song. But if you want to know what it is,

0: this song. They're only number one on the Billboard Top 100 ever. And I think that's probably a good thing.
1: And Jerry Garcia was fat even as a skeleton.
2: He was. And he was missing a finger as a skeleton.
0: You know, they had a member of the band that never toured with them. All he did was write lyrics.
2: Really?
0: And yeah, his job is writing lyrics. Didn't ever had to go on the road.
2: How do you write lyrics for a jam band?
0: Well, apparently he did it. He wrote some of the lyrics to some of their bigger songs, live wise.
2: Probably just took a lot of gummies and just scribbled wacky crap down.
1: Absolutely.
2: That couldn't be a hard gig to get.
1: Well, and you didn't have to do many lyrics because, I mean, every Grateful Dead song's about 9 or 10 minutes long, with most of it them just jamming.
0: You got inducted into the Hall of Fame with them when they went in.
2: That is so bizarre.
1: Well, I'll be.
2: That is so bizarre.
1: Good for that fella.
2: All right, Ken, what do you have?
1: Ace Frehley. His lone major solo hit was New York Groove, which reached number 13 on the Billboard Hot 100 in early 1979 and remains the only Ace Frehley solo single to crack the top 40.
3: I'm back. Back in the New York Groove. I'm back. Back in the New York Groove.
1: Now, Frehley originally wasn't enthusiastic about recording the song. According to accounts from the sessions, producer Eddie Kramer pushed him to try it. And, of course, the rest is history. It became his biggest solo hit.
0: This is one of the songs that he recorded laying down on the floor in the studio because he was so petrified about looking at people while he was singing.
1: Really?
0: That Eddie told him just to lay down and hold the mic.
1: Interesting.
2: It's got a little bit of the disco flair to it.
1: And it's actually a cover song. The original was recorded by the British band Hello back in 75, but it's Ace's version that became a hit. And ironically, Ace's 1978 solo album was the most commercially successful of the four solo albums released simultaneously by the members of Knights in Satan's Service.
0: Unless you ask Gene or Paul, and then it's like, oh, his was never big as ours.
1: Exactly.
2: Did they have any hits?
0: Who?
1: Ace, solos?
2: Yeah, the other solos, did they have any that charted?
0: Paul had one, didn't get very high, and Gene had, it was actually a really good song called Radioactive. I think it charted, but again, stalled out.
2: Yeah, not like this. Didn't have this kind of funky groove.
0: No.
2: Was this an idea for all of them to do a solo?
0: No, Ace was going to quit.
2: Okay.
0: And their manager, Bella Coyne, kind of used this whole situation as a way to massage Ace and staying in the band and still getting to do a solo album.
2: Oh.
0: They branded it as a Kiss event, and as you would do, and all four came out at the same time.
2: Did they wear their makeup?
0: Yes.
2: Okay. So it was still like you were Kiss.
0: And all four album covers had painted versions of them on the cover, and each one had their own special color behind them.
1: And unfortunately, Ace is no longer with us, having passed away last year in October at the age of 74. Strangely enough, following injuries, he was falling a lot. And apparently one of his injuries is what did him in.
2: Was it, I wonder, he must have had something.
1: Must have hit his head or something.
0: Yeah, he had bleeding issues in his brain.
1: Yeah.
2: Well, there you guys go.
1: Too bad, man.
2: Too bad. Well, when you think about it, 74, these guys are still going. I was reading some today about when Frank Beard died. And so Dusty, that's all that's left. And he said
1: Billy.
2: I mean, Billy, that's all that's left. He said both Frank and Dusty had picked their replacements. So they knew, because apparently Frank was way sicker for a long time, and he had picked this guy as his replacement, filling in already.
1: Yeah.
0: Yeah, and Frank was in hospice when he died.
2: Yeah, but he was coming out, and then he told him, I just can't do this anymore. Yeah, I can't.
1: Too bad.
0: So, see, as soon as you give up your mission in life, you die.
2: Yeah, so don't do that.
1: So this fella, Eldon, who replaced Dusty.
0: Elwood.
1: Yeah, Elwood. He was like a tech for them for a long time.
0: Yeah, he was
2: 30
0: Dusty's
2: years
0: tech forever.
2: 30 years.
0: He used to be really clean shaven, and Dusty showed up to rehearsals one day, and is looking around, seeing who's there. And he asked the production manager, he's like, who's the guy with the beard? He goes, oh, that's Elwood. He goes, no. The guy with the beard. He goes, that's Elwood. He goes, no, it's not. Elwood doesn't have whiskers. And Elwood had grown the beard on their downtime, the time they had off.
2: He was saying that the first night they all played, where it was the two of them and it wasn't, you know, Frank and them anymore. He got a text message from the Stones, and, you know, a few of the guys text him. It's talking to me, you know, since what's his name died, that we've been there, done that. You're going to be fine. And Frank used to say, he'll take you where you need to go. Just, you know, because it's different than just filling in. This is the band now. Yeah. And he said the minute it hit he said it went to like, okay, we're good. Because I knew these guys were handpicked. So very interesting. I won. I appreciate it. Did I not win?
0: No, you definitely didn't win. Damn. But let me find.
2: God. I thought for sure out of spite because it was Sheriff and you guys get mad at Bell that we would win.
0: Ace Frehley, 47%. Grateful Dead, Touch of Grey, 31%. That's still too high. It should have been third. And Sheriff, when I'm with you, had 22%.
2: Well, I climbed 3 percentage points. It's not bad. It's not bad. I would say we do a cross with Matt, but he is recovering from his wild night of parties. Brian is going to be here.
1: I'm Big Brother Brian.
2: Big Brother Brian will do the cross straight ahead as we wrap it up. Chad Benson, Super Talk 99.7.
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2: Wrapping it up on this beautiful Wednesday. Remember, we're off on Monday. Somebody's already off enjoying his birthdaycation. That's Matt. Brian Wilson in for Matt. What's happening, brother?
3: Hi, brother Brian.
4: You knew that was going to happen. It's birthday, and then you got the holiday weekend coming up. He's just going to take a few days, and he's going to party hardy, and that's fine. Wednesday, Thursday, and Friday of this week, filling in for Matt Murphy.
2: That is awesome.
4: By the way, I was listening to your one-hit wonder discussion, and I love that.
2: Yeah,
4: but Ken Weaver.
2: Yes, sir.
4: I cannot believe Ken Weaver has failed me.
2: Oh no,
4: he has failed me. You have failed me, Ken Weaver.
2: Oh no,
4: because you have never brought forward your favorite one-hit wonder.
5: Oh, well, everybody's heard about the bird.
4: Is he dancing?
2: Yeah, we're all dancing.
4: He loves this.
2: Trash Man,
6: best song in the world.
4: There you go.
6: Man, and Brother Ken. Brian and I, we wore that thing out back when those scooters first hit
4: those
6: Nashville.
4: Bird scooters, when they first came to town, we wore that out. And Ken loves this song.
6: Yes.
4: It was guaranteed you would get Ken Weaver dancing around the studio.
2: Everybody loves the Trash Man.
6: Well, Brian likes the drum solo in it, and then I like the part where he just has verbal. I mean, he just goes off and just the crazy talk in the middle of it.
4: Yeah, it goes on and on and on
2: and on and on and on. Love it,
6: love
4: it. Yeah.
2: What are you talking about today, Brian?
4: I got a ton of stuff. Midterms, you know, they always say when you're talking about politics, when you get to, Labor Day, that's when it gets serious. Where are you at Labor Day is likely to be a pretty good view of where you'll be on Election Day. At least you'll have a better sense of it. So since we're just a few days out, I'm going to take a look at that. We're going to talk about something we haven't talked in a while about, and that is illegal immigration. And ICE is continuing to get it done in a way, but you're not hearing much about it. We got Tiger Woods. We got economic news. We got the city of Nashville trying to destroy business everywhere it turns. So much coming up.
2: All right, Brian, in for Matt for the next couple days. Brian, you have a good show. We will be back here tomorrow.
0: WWTN, Hendersonville, Nashville. From the Busy Bee Plumbing, Heating, and Cooling Studios.
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6: 3 o'clock on the dot. I'm Ken Weaver with your top stories, and we are under a heat advisory until Saturday night, folks. Right now, we're looking at the real temperature, the real feels, as Brother Jackson puts it, as 97 degrees. The heat index, 99. Humidity sitting at 34%. I don't think we've cracked 100 today in the heat index, at least at the Nashville International Airport. I'm sure it might be different where you are. Full forecast and traffic in 5 minutes here in Middle Tennessee.

0: Tennessee, a child is dead after what Tennessee officials describe as an illegal daycare operation in Smyrna. Police responded to a medical call on Lake Farm Road involving the death of a child. Tennessee Department of Human Services says the provider is now under a joint investigation by the Department of Children's Services and law enforcement. No arrests have been made. Authorities have not released the child's identity or cause of death. And for the second time, the jury in Lindsey Clancy's murder trial sent a note to the judge saying they are deadlocked and unable to come to a unanimous decision. The judge, again, instructed the jury to keep deliberating. In a different courtroom today, Dawn Light, a woman arrested for allegedly attempting to photograph jurors, was arraigned. ABC's Aaron Katursky's outside the courthouse there in Plymouth.
1: The judge actually questioned each juror individually this morning before returning them to their deliberations to make sure that it wouldn't affect them. But the woman, Dawn Light, is going to be prosecuted on a charge of aggravated intimidation of a juror. Prosecutors said what she did really could affect the integrity of the jury process. And I think it goes to show you how seriously they're taking that and security around here with the jury out now for a fifth day.
0: U.S. and Iran once again trading strikes. ABC News senior Pentagon reporter has more on these.
2: The strikes yesterday were much broader than we'd seen in some of the quick in and out strikes that we had seen during the month of July. Much broader campaign targeting some launchers, radar facilities, communications facilities, and most notably two tankers. It looked like there was two oil tankers that U.S. Central Command was labeling as IRGC maritime assets.
0: That's Luis Martinez over at the Pentagon. The strike's adding to growing concerns about the global economy as borrowing costs continue to soar. Here's ABC's Elizabeth Schulze.
3: What we are seeing are those borrowing costs surge, and this is happening not just in the U.S., it's happening all over the world. The way that this shows up is in the price of bonds, which are, you own basically a government bond. Those prices are falling, which means interest rates are going up. And that's really important because what a government bond, what that interest rate is, basically affects everything from a mortgage rate to your credit card rate. For a small business, if you're taking out a loan, it means that cost of borrowing that money is more expensive.
0: That's the latest news, traffic and weather next. I'm Ken Weaver, WTN News.
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0: All right, we've got some stalled vehicles in the way over in the Belmont area. The right shoulder block, 65 northbound at Wedgewood Avenue. Then Antioch, left shoulder block, 24 westbound. This is going to be past Haywood Lane. Injury crash blocking up Harding Place right there at Nolensville Pike. I'm Ken Weaver.
6: from the Beacon Capital Management Weather Center.
7: You want to limit your time outside and also drink plenty of water this week. I'm WSMV4, First Alert Meteorologist Darius Mack. First Alert weather days continue through Saturday, so we're going to continue to deal with the extreme heat and humidity across Middle Tennessee. Heat indices ranging anywhere between 105 upwards to 110 degrees in some spots. Make sure that you stay hydrated and, again, want to limit your time outside.
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8: Because I know you were alert, cunning, and sly. You have already figured out that I am not. I am not Matt Murphy. I am Brian Wilson, filling in for Matt Murphy today, tomorrow, Friday. He'll be back right after Labor Day holiday. So he's taking an extended birthday thing. And in the meantime, we have to deal with this right away. Breaking news, inside Middle Tennessee right now, it's hot. I don't mean to brag about the fact that when I come to work here on the station, I only have about a 35-foot walk. I go from the house to the studio.
0: Right.
8: But I have to come out of my house and into my studio, which is in a detached garage, and I have to walk about 35 feet out there, and it was miserable, folks.
0: Yes.
8: It was a living hell, is what I'm telling you. It was rough. And I know that you're out there. It's not as bad as it was yesterday. But Ken, we're only talking, a couple of degrees difference.
0: Right. I mean,
8: it's just ugly out there.
0: Yeah. Right now, interestingly enough, we have yet, and I get my temperature from the airport because I just feel that's kind of like that's the central. The center of the central nervous system of Middle Tennessee.
8: I think it's a good, you got to have a standard, and generally most places they look at official temperature at the airport.
0: Right. And so right now we're sitting at 97. The heat index is only 99, but can you really tell the difference?
8: No, I don't think. What really runs the heat index up is humidity.
0: Right.
8: And yesterday was just, brutal. And today, not quite as bad. You know what else I'm in love with? I'm loving about the what's going on right now this time of year?
0: What's that, brother?
8: On my back porch, we decided to go full out and put up not one, not two, but I think eight. Because, Cabana wife, when she does something, she goes all out. She goes, subtlety, not her thing.
0: Right.
8: Witness 16 Christmas trees, that kind of. So when she decides on something, we're going to go out and we're going to get, these hummingbird feeders. We get like 8, 9, 10 of them, I think.
0: All right.
8: And they're all, we have got hundreds of hummingbirds. I'm telling you, I have never seen so many hummingbirds. They have found these we don't let them on the back porch he's still learning. Grogu is here in the studio. She goes to the couch. She knows the drill. She goes to sleep. Bo's still a puppy and he we can't trust him, so he just sits at the door and watches the hummingbirds.
0: Oh, yes.
8: And whines, and he wants to go out and be with the hummingbirds. Yes. But I have never seen, we've got a crop of hummingbirds at my house.
0: That's
8: really
0: awesome, man.
8: It is really cool. You're watching these things, sitting out there looking over the pool, and they got all these feeders around you, and you might see 10, 15 hummingbirds at a time. Just amazing. I've never seen that many hummingbirds in one place.
0: All different colors and sorts. And
8: well, no, it just seems like this one basic kind of hummingbird.
0: Mm-hmm.
8: Every once in a while, the sun will hit one just right, and you see its ruby red throat.
0: Yeah.
8: So I see that a lot. But, it is just fun to watch. And, to tell you, they are just thick as thieves out there. So that's been the real enjoyment in the morning, is getting your coffee, going out on the back porch and having your coffee with the hummingbirds.
0: Absolutely.
8: And then immediately, about 35 seconds later, saying, it's getting really hot out here. I think I'm going to go back inside underneath the air conditioner. But I can watch them from the living room. That's the great
0: thing. That's right.
8: That's right. You know, I'm going to get busy here. I got stuff to talk about. Hey, we got a lot of talk. 3 days, we're going to catch up, Ken. So we'll have a lot of time to talk about this, that, and the other. Trust me. I want to talk a little bit about the midterm elections and where we are with all that. And I've got a lot of ground to cover. Let me just go through. You know, why now, Brian? You say, why now? You know, elections, well, we're coming up on Labor Day, and, you know, by tradition, Labor Day is where you stop and you take stock of where you are. It's sort of considered when the campaign really begins in earnest for the midterm elections. And so, you know, since we're just a few days out from that, and since I won't be here on Labor Day, and Matt Murphy will be back after that, I'm going to take my opportunity now to talk about where we are, you know, since we're almost to Labor Day. And I think the way you go at this is you say, okay, well, what are the pros for our side? What looks good for our side? And then what looks bad for our side? And then we'll see where we are and how it's likely to come out. First of all, you need to know that I talk about this all the time. In a midterm election, it's the party out of power that is most often comes out on the short shrift when it comes to a midterm election. They've been in power, and generally the party in power, and we're talking about do they control the White House, do they control the Senate, do they control the House? Right now, Republicans control all three, and we have a conservative sort of majority in the Supreme Court. So we're definitely the party in power. If past is prologue, if history is our guide, then we should have headwinds in these midterm elections. And it is not uncommon, just to give you a little more background here, it's not uncommon in a situation like this for the party in power to lose a lot of seats on Capitol, 15, 20. I think I'm correct in saying that I think Obama in his midterm election lost 60 House seats. Remember that one where he said it was a shellacking? That's my memory. You got all, you know, these headwinds that would normally be there for Republicans. And the good news, the most important thing that I want to bring to you at this moment as we're talking about the midterms is I don't see a blue wave developing. Now, if you look at the Real Clear Politics average of polls and, you know, take the polls for what they're worth, they're the only way we can sort of get at this. But the way I think that Real Clear Politics, by averaging all the polls together, you know, they usually come out fairly close to where these things are. And so they have it right now that if the election were held today, the House Democrats would pick up 6 seats. The Senate would be a 50-50 split, and that would mean that Democrats would be picking up 3 seats. So that doesn't sound good to many people, but I got to tell you, Democrat plus 6 with some other mitigating factors, not a horrible outcome. What are the other mitigating factors? Republicans and Republican legislatures all over the country have been redistricting, and they've been doing it after the Supreme Court came out with its ruling. And they're saying, okay, we're redistricting this, and we're going to get rid of that one Democrat seat we have. Now, you know, the Democrats can play the same game, but it really, the way it all fell, it really worked to our advantage. And so we have picked up some seats through redistricting in all the state legislatures. So that might take care of the 6. So it's close. It's really, really, really, really close. The other thing that's working in our favor on our side of the equation is that I think that the Democrats have lost their ever-loving minds. They truly have. I mean, they are bound and determined to you know, to make this DSA thing something. And the DSA, the Democrat Socialists of America are not traditional Democrats. They are more like communists, to be honest with you. And this is what I think is happening. You've got the extreme left trying to take the Democrat Party too far left. In elections, you can't go too far one way or the other because you will alienate a certain number of people. There are Democrats out there who consider themselves moderate Democrats. You're going to lose those people. You're going to lose that people with all this DSA stuff. I mean, come on. So, you know, as is often the case, the Democrats are going a step too far. They are trying to take the nation too far left outside of mainstream political thought in this country. And I think there will be some rebelling against that when people go to the polls. So those are sort of the positive things that are working for us right now. I think we have no blue wave. The redistricting thing has worked out. And we got this DSA thing going on. That I think is going to not play well for Democrats. And I think there are many Democrats out there, including Rahm Emanuel, who has been on record saying, you know, this is a disaster. You know, the DSA is going to kill our chances in the midterm elections. But what are the things that are working against us as we go into the midterm elections, as we go into this Labor Day weekend? I'll get into that in just a moment. Right now, let's call it 16 minutes past the hour of 3 o'clock on Supertalk 99.7 WTN.
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12: An injury crash report at Harding Place at Nolensville Pike. We have a crash on I-24 eastbound at Bell Road. It's blocking the left lane. Near Belmont, 65 northbound at Wedgewood, a stalled vehicle there. Also another stall in Antioch, 24 westbound, just past Haywood Lane. That's blocking the left shoulder. I'm Jay Harper.
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8: All right, thank you, Ken Weaver. Brian Wilson in for Matt Murphy on the Matt Murphy Show. It's 21 minutes past the hour, 3 o'clock on Super Talk 99.7. Hot out there, drink a lot of water, and try to, you know, take care of yourself. Yeah, I mean, really. This kind of heat and humidity, it'll hurt you. It'll hurt you. All right, so we're talking about the midterm elections. Here is Speaker of the House Mike Johnson talking about the House results and how they're likely to turn out. He is looking at something known as the Cook Political Report. It has a pretty good reputation. House is going to fall, and how these House and Senate races are going to fall.
13: Political Report's kind of the gold standard on prognosticating House races, and they predict that on election night there'll be 211 Republican seats, 205 Democrat seats, 19 seats in the middle. This is one of those 19 seats. We're going to flip a blue seat red here. We're going to do the same in California. We got a gentleman by the name of Kevin Lincoln, who's the former mayor of Stockton, California. He's going to flip a blue seat to red. We have two seats down in South Texas. Eric Flores is an extraordinary assistant U.S. attorney who's running down in one of those South Texas districts. Tano Tiarina, another county judge down there running for one of those districts, will flip those. We have races like that around the country, the highest quality candidates I think that we've had in a long, long time. Very, very bullish about our prospects because of that. Again, it's a contrast election, and people are making a contrast between common sense solutions and candidates and really crazy, which is represented by the other side.
14: Predictions? I know you want to hold the House majority. Can you expand on that majority?
13: Yeah, we're going to grow the majority, and I'm not going to give a specific number, but I am very bullish about the outcome on election night.
8: Well, look, I mean, what else is he going to say, right? I mean, but he is, I think, legitimately optimistic. Of course, it's, you never know until the election day gets here, but he looks at the numbers, and he's not worried. So I don't see a blue wave. He thinks they can hold on to the House. What about your United States Senate? A Real Clear Politics average of poll says if the election were held today, remember only a third of the Senate is up for re-election, they think that that the Democrats might pick up three seats, and that would make it a 50-50 Senate. If it was a 50-50 Senate, we would still maintain control of that body because the vice president is the president of the Senate, and he breaks ties. So it would be tick tight, no doubt about it. But no doubt about it, we would, at 50-50, still control that body. So, I mean, that's all pretty positive. So, but are there negatives out there? Maybe. I want to play a little clip from Harry Enten. He's the number cruncher over at CNN, and he's often bringing us information that shows that, the Democrats are out of touch. Here he goes at Trump, saying that the Democrats like the fact that Trump is trying to make the midterm elections about him.
15: Well, a couple months to go, what are the prediction markets saying about the odds for the House?
16: Yeah, if you take a look at the chance, take a look since June 1, you see that the Democratic chances are way up. They've been north of 80% versus south of it on June 1. You look back 3 months ago. So the bottom line is this. If this is a midterm about President Trump, Democrats are going to have a very happy election day, election week. Indeed.
8: Yeah, and basically Hinton's whole thing is he looks at it and says, I don't see why Trump is out so much in the forefront, because I don't think that really works well in this particular situation. And I think he's right. I think he's right about that. I mean, it's not unusual And it has to do with the war, and it has to do with the fact that the economy is perhaps lagging a little bit, not snapping back as quickly as it would have. And that has to do largely with gas prices, and that's connected to what's going on in the Strait of Hormuz, right? But Trump's approval ratings are in the 30s. I've seen some at 33, I've seen some at 37, but they're in the 30s. Oil prices today, because of some new kinetic action in the Strait of Hormuz, we have oil prices approaching $90 a barrel. Gas prices approaching $4 a gallon. That is the thing that hurts our economy. The economy can't fully come roaring back like I think it's poised to do as long as the energy prices continue to be high. And they're going to be high for a while because they're not going to be able to solve, it would seem, what we're doing with Iran anytime soon. We're going to be in that for a while. I don't think the kinetic action is going to be the thing you see a lot of, but we're still going to be tied up over there, and who knows how long these oil prices will be up. And until they come down, that makes it a little hard. Because, you know, the way this works with the economy is that you may actually be in better shape than you were a year ago, but that doesn't matter. Because what really matters is the things that catch your attention. You know, the price of milk or bread or something like that going up catches your attention. But you know what always catches your attention? Because you're hands-on and you're sitting right there and you're watching the little numbers tick and tick and tick and roll over and roll over and roll over. Because you look very closely and you pay great close attention to what your gas prices are. And so that resonates with you, and that eats at you. I mean, every time you have to, you know, fill up that tank to go to work so you can make a living to pay your bills, you're looking at that gas tank, and you're, holy moly, how much longer is this going to go? So your sense of it may be exaggerated. Where the economy is, it may be in better shape than what you feel because you're looking every time, for many people, twice a week. Some people twice, three times a week, they're looking at that price when they fill up the tank, and it eats at them. And they then jump to the conclusion, the economy, the Trump economy is not working for me. And, you know, that's not going to get resolved between now and the election, it would seem. Even if we had no further entanglements in Iran, we couldn't see the numbers likely would not come down dramatically enough for it to have a big impact with most people. So there you have it. I don't know. I don't. That is one thing that is definitely working against us. The Democrats know that. The Trump economy is not working for some people. So, you know, just to sort of take a look at the whole situation, I think it's going to be an incredibly tight election. But I'm not telling you anything you didn't know. You knew this. You are very well aware that it's going to be a tight election. Every election we have is a tight election. I mean, when's the last time we had a national election that was anything but tight? And so who controls the House and who controls the Senate? It's a very, very close question. I am encouraged because I see that we've done a lot with redistricting that's going to be helpful. And I do believe that the Democrats are trying to push their side of the equation far too much of that. There's going to be a backlash for that. I really do believe that. But on the other side of the equation, the economy simply is not where the Trump people would love it to be at this particular juncture. They would like to be a little bit further along with what's going on in Iran. I think a decision has been made that that's not going to get resolved anytime soon. I think they'll do everything they can to sort of low key it with Iran, but I think it's still going to be there and it's still going to have an impact on gas prices. So I think that's one of the negatives. All said, I'm going to cross my fingers here and make a prediction. I don't like to make these predictions this far out, but I think that it's entirely possible that the House and the Senate will remain in control of the Republicans. I feel better about the Senate than I do about the House. It's going to be close. I mean, it's going to be so tick-tight. It really is. It could go either way. I'm Brian Wilson, filling in for Matt Murphy. It is 3:30 on Super Talk 99.7. 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
0: Got the full forecast and traffic coming up in 5 minutes. And right now in Nashville, Channel 4 interviewed the woman who was inside the car with the man who was armed with a sword before being shot and killed by a Metro police officer. She says she feared for her life and the officer saved her.
17: He made a threat against my livelihood. He said he would take off my head. The officer did save my life. I had no idea if I was going to die that day. I had no idea, if I was going to live.
0: Well, that officer has been decommissioned as the investigation continues into the use of deadly force there. A child has died at what state officials say was an unlicensed child care operation in Smyrna. Police say they were called to Lake Farm Road after receiving a medical call and discovered the child had died. The Department of Human Services says a joint investigation involving the Department of Children's Services and law enforcement underway. Authorities have released few details. No arrests have been announced. Oil industry executives and leaders from the U.S. and Venezuela are meeting in Caracas to sign a deal allowing American firms to access Venezuelan oil reserves. Speaking at the signing ceremony, Energy Secretary Chris Wright thanked oil companies for investing in Venezuela.
18: Thank you from the President of the United States, from myself, and from the people of the United States of America, to Chevron, to Eni, to GE, and to the many companies that will follow behind you to bring capital, technology, and opportunity into the country of Venezuela.
0: Well, MapQuest is finding a new route to success after refusing to rename Lake Ontario as Lake America. The mapping app has jumped to the top spot among free downloads in Apple's App Store after announcing it would keep the lake's traditional name. Company officials say hundreds of thousands of users downloaded the app over the holiday weekend, with usage running about 50 times higher than normal. That's the latest news. Traffic and weather next. I'm Ken Weaver, WTN News.
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0: Antioch, we've got a crash on the right shoulder, 24 eastbound at Hickory Hollow Parkway. Thompson Lane, just east of Foster Avenue there in Woodbine. And then in Chilton, an injury crash. Old Clarksville Pike at Bidwell Road. I'm Ken Weaver.
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7: You want to limit your time outside and also drink plenty of water this week. I'm WSMV4, First Alert Meteorologist Darius Mack. First Alert weather days continue through Saturday, so we're going to continue to deal with the extreme heat and humidity across Middle Tennessee. Heat indices ranging anywhere between 105 upwards to 110 degrees in some spots. Make sure that you stay hydrated, and again, want to limit your time outside.
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8: It's 3:38 on Supertalk 99.7. This Wednesday, September 2nd, the second day of September. I'm Brian Wilson in for Matt Murphy today, tomorrow, and on Friday. 3 days. Matt's, most people just have a birthday. Matt's having a birthday week. He's kind of telling you, he's had 7 full days of celebration, I suppose. But I don't know. He'll be back after Labor Day break. So I'm here for the next 3 days and really glad to be there. You know, I Ken Weaver and Jackson, but Jackson's there. And so ably helping. And you got Ken Weaver there in the newsroom. You know, guys, I joke about this, but I'm really not joking. I spend a lot of time talking to my French bulldogs these days. You know,
0: you're
8: watching the news. Well, you see the news and something gets your attention. And, you know, I've been spouting opinions now for so many years that it's just hard. I got to tell somebody. So I practice on the bulldogs.
0: There you go.
8: And they sit there and they look at me and they listen very intently. And I, you know, and then I found, I'm wondering if this is weird. it is weird. I'll tell you that for sure.
0: Only if they respond.
8: Well, and the other thing I do, quite frankly, which is a little weird, is I talk to myself an awful lot. But anyway, you've probably caught me doing that from time to time. So anyway, I did see this thing before I move on to some more serious matters. Do you talk to your pet like a person? Scientists say it could matter more than you think. So they came up with this little device that you put in your pocket, and it will just, you know, at random intervals, it will turn on, listen, record a little snippet, and then turn off. And you don't know ever any time that it's on or it's off. It's on your phone. It's an app. And you don't know when it's on and you don't know when it's off, but it listens, and then they go back and analyze, and they're doing studies on human psychology and human behavior. And what they found is that about 10% of the conversations were people talking to their pets. People spoke to their pets in about 9.2% of the moments. Who's a good boy? They caught that a lot.
0: Yeah. Yeah.
8: But, and the reason that they thought this was interesting, I mean, this was not at all what they were looking for. It was just something they found while they were checking out all these clips, that a great deal of the communication that you spend, I think it's probably for me a little more than 10%, is you talking to your dogs. Or your cats.
0: Just so, as long as they're not responding.
8: Well, or, you know, or you're not hearing any voices. Or
0: I guess as long as they're not speaking back.
8: Yeah.
0: In English.
8: Isn't that interesting, though? I had no idea that that people talk to their animals that much.
0: Oh, yes.
8: And it's usually, you know, sometimes it's like nonsensical. Who's a good boy?
0: Oh, yeah.
8: Who's a good boy? And then sometimes it's just like, well, I guess I'm going to have to go out there, both Cephas and mow the yard. You know, it's that kind of stuff. You're just talking. And you got to have somebody to talk to, so you talk to the dog. So anyway, interesting. I want to spend, as we get serious here for a moment, I want to spend some time talking about a topic that perhaps we haven't discussed as much as we normally would. I mean, there was a time when this was the discussion every day. As we were leading into the elections that brought Donald Trump his second term, we talked about it daily. I mean, every dang day we were talking about the border and the disaster at the border and what a mess the Bidens had made of the border and bum, bum, bum, bum, bum, bum, bum. And, you know, he came in and then Trump started doing exactly what he said he was going to do. That's clean up the border. We're going to shut it down. And, you know, and it laid waste to the argument that the Biden people said, well, it's, you know, Congress has to act here. We really can't do anything until Congress acts. But you know, you say, well, okay, is that true? No, it wasn't true. Day one, they came in and they started doing things. They're going to make the situation better. Sorry, was that me? Yeah, my phone was ringing. Sorry. I wonder where that was coming from. And so there's that. And you say, well, okay, But over time, you know, the left comes up and they have their protest and they're doing all this stuff. And people don't like that. They don't like to see the conflict. They don't like to see the fighting. But we did ask them in the last election to go out and do it. And they did it. And they are doing it. And they are cleaning up the border mess. And we don't really talk about it much anymore. And it's not the, you know, on the headlines every day. But I found a few stories that I thought were pretty interesting to suggest there's still a lot going on out there. And it's still important work that needs to be done. Have they lost the support of some American people? Yes. But remember, in the last presidential election, this was the issue, and we told Donald Trump, we want you to be president, and we want you to fix the border, and then when he fixed the border, people came unglued. Well, it's ugly. Well, okay, we didn't say it was going to be easy. You know, what was happening before was ugly, too. But here we go. This is interesting. In our own backyard, from our own, ripped from the headlines in our own backyard, the U.S. Department of Homeland Security told the Tennessee Star on Tuesday that more than 120 illegal aliens were arrested on August 30th at a Memphis nightclub, El Corralón, during a multi-agency operation led by U.S. Immigration and Customs Enforcement. DHS told the Star the Operation Corral Light resulted in the arrest of illegal aliens with prior criminal history, including arrest or convictions for larceny, drug possession, domestic violence, driving while intoxicated, assault, child endangerment, and prostitution. I mean, these were bad people. These were bad people. Secretary Mark Wayne Mullen credited the leadership of President Donald Trump for the plummeting crime rate in Memphis in a statement that stressed the importance of deportation in fighting crime. Crime has gone down dramatically. And part of the reason that's happening is they're taking bad people off the street. And in some cases, these bad people are illegal aliens and they are being asked to leave the country. Doing everything they can to get them out of the country, which is exactly what we ask him to do. Why do people, you know, I've been in this situation. I've seen this before with the American. We're a fickle bunch sometimes. Oh, the border situation is out of control. You've got to do something about the border. Yes, Donald Trump, I'm going to elect you to go do something about the border. And then he gets in there and he starts doing things and it's hard and it's ugly. And he goes, well, it's uncomfortable. We didn't know you're going to have to go. You know, they're going to be protests in the streets. Grow a pair. Goodness. Here's another one from the Epoch Times. Federal immigration officers arrested actually 121 illegal immigrants on August 30th at a Memphis nightclub during a targeted multi-agency enforcement action, the Department of Homeland Security said. Buildings can't speak. New Orleans Field Office for the Immigration and Customs Enforcement ICE led Operation Corral Light at the El Corralón, a nightclub in which officers executed federal and state warrants. DHA said in a statement on September 1 that they had made this announcement yesterday. The border, Greg Mullen tied the arrest to a broader effort to thwart crime in the Tennessee city. It shuts down so dramatically as a result of just getting bad people. You know, if you've ever, years ago, when I first got into the news business, you used to have a thing called a police reporter. Many news organizations, and you know, when you were assigned as the police reporter, part of the thing was you went down, we called it the cop shop, the police station, to see what the cops were doing and what was on the logs and what kind of cases, and you developed sources and you had certain people that you could call to get answers for certain things, and that was, you know, that's the way it's supposed to be. So, you know, this is what's happening. Here's another one. Oh, well, let's look at this. ICE nabs over 2,000 illegal migrants across New York in Operation Rotten Apple, including child rapists and killers. ICE nabbed nearly 2,200 illegal migrants, including convicted murderers, rapists, and drug traffickers in New York in the past month alone, and more agents and sweeps are on the way, the feds said on Tuesday. That was yesterday. Immigration and Customs Enforcement Agency caught up to 2,197 criminals in the Empire State between July 27th and August 29th as part of Operation Rotten Apple. And so, you know, they are having a great deal of success. And here's one more story. This is from Newsmax. Officers and agents arrested roughly 50,000 people in August, according to preliminary data, extending a nationwide immigration enforcement surge that has kept arrests at record levels for a third consecutive month. The August figure is roughly on pace with the previous month's record, despite the Trump administration's shift away from the highly visible city-by-city enforcement operations which characterized its immigration crackdown earlier this year. Senior Department of Homeland Security official familiar with the preliminary data said ICE made about 50,000 arrests during August. Final figures will be coming any day now. So there you have it. 50,000 arrests. Yeah, good. I'm so glad that we are getting serious about this. The problem is real. And you need to do whatever you can to solve this problem. We, you know, many of the problems that we have in this country right now, financial issues and a whole lot of other things are happening, are a result of the immigration issue. And it's just going to take, this didn't happen overnight. Do you remember the pictures of people streaming across the border? Thousands and thousands and thousands and thousands every day, and the Biden administration wasn't doing anything, wasn't lifting one finger to stop it. Oh, the only finger they lifted was to try to get the bad pictures cleaned up so that they wouldn't be on the 24-hour news channel. That's the only thing they cared about, was making sure those pictures weren't there for a while. And after a while, you couldn't find those pictures, could you? They didn't allow those kind of things to take place. But I am so glad that we have now continued to work forward on this. I just wish the American people were more supportive of what was doing, since it was the American people in the last election who asked this president to do it. 50 minutes now past the hour of 3 o'clock on the Matt Murphy Show. Brian Wilson filling in.
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12: Continuing to clear this crash, I-24 eastbound at Hickory Hollow. It's over on the right shoulder now. Old Clark.

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1: And saying, you know, we really want you to give it one more big try. And then after that, once they send in that, what they call the dynamite charge, that's the legal language that they give, then if they come back and say one more time, we can't get there, then generally it's over. They have to declare a mistrial and decide if they're going to take the case to trial again. But that language has been sent to them. They were already toward the end of the day. So I think what they just decided was, we'll call it a night, we'll go home, come back tomorrow. But if they come back one more time and tell the judge that they cannot reach a verdict, that's pretty much it.
2: I was getting ready to say, Brother Brian, what's going to change?
1: Nothing. I mean, you know, sometimes they send this language in, and if it's like one guy who's holding out, and they say, come on, man, we just want to go home. Can you just get on board with us here? Mm-hmm. And they pressure that, and then that person then, you know, changes. But if it's like a, I don't know, what is this? A six-person jury, isn't it, I think, in this particular case?
2: I believe it's 9 men and 3 women.
1: Okay, so I was wrong about that. But you just have so much time to try to resolve this matter, and then if you can't get it, then they send them home and they try it again. But I mean, most of the time, nothing changes. You know, but sometimes if you've got like one or two instead of like a split jury, you might be able to get it across the goal line. So what we don't know is, you know, how many people are, you know, how big is the split? Is it one person? Is it half the jury? Is it?
2: And I was wrong, Brother Brian. Brother Jackson corrected me. It's 9 women, 3 men.
1: Wow, there you go. Huh, how about that? Well, I don't know. It'll be interesting to see what happens there. The other news of the day, court-wise, and I know that you're going to have more on this, is that Tiger Woods lost his, had to give up the keys today.
2: Yeah.
1: Tiger Woods loses license for 5 years after copping a DUI deal. Standing beside him in the court was his new squeeze, Vanessa Trump. 4-time PGA Championship winner pleaded guilty to reckless driving and refusal to submit to a lawful test in a deal that saw prosecutors agreeing to drop DUI charges from a crash in March. Wearing a blue suit, patterned blue tie, 50-year-old Tiger Woods looked grim-faced but said nothing as he entered the court alongside his girlfriend. He only spoke to confirm that he had read the deal. Deal's done. And by the way, in Florida, apparently, golf carts are considered motor vehicles, and he won't be able to drive a golf cart in Florida either. There you have it.
2: Wow.
1: Listen, we got a lot coming up here in the next hour. Why is the city of Nashville trying to run people out of business? What's up with that? We're going to get into that in a big way. I'm Brian Wilson, filling in for Matt Murphy. 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
2: 4 o'clock on the dot. I'm Ken Weaver with your top stories. 97 degrees, the feels-like temperature, 99 over at the Nashville International Airport. Got the full forecast and traffic coming up in 5 minutes. No verdict after a fifth day of jury deliberations at the trial of Lindsey Clancy, the Massachusetts woman charged in the deaths of her 3 young children. Jurors going home after saying again they are deadlocked. ABC's Rena Roy is in Plymouth.
5: This is the second time that jurors are saying they are at an impasse. They are deadlocked. And both times the judge telling them to keep at it, to go behind closed doors once again, keep deliberating, and try to reach a verdict. This time around, he delivered what's known in Massachusetts as the Tui Rodriguez charge. That is essentially a formal instruction ordering the jury to continue deliberations. We saw Lindsey Clancy and her defense attorney, Kevin Reddington, at the defense table as this was all playing out. Reddington asked Clancy, are you okay? And she nodded yes.
2: Yeah, the defense says Clancy was suffering from postpartum psychosis during the killings. Here in Tennessee, layoffs coming in the healthcare industry. News 2 says HCA,

0: trimming a small percentage of positions across corporate and support functions, but is not saying how many jobs will be cut. The company, which operates TriStar Hospitals in Tennessee, says healthcare organizations nationwide are adapting to policy changes amid financial challenges. Oil industry leaders from the U.S. and Venezuela gathering in Caracas to sign an agreement opening the door for American companies to develop Venezuela's vast oil reserves. At the ceremony, Energy Secretary Chris Wright said the partnership could help strengthen economic ties and energy cooperation across the Western Hemisphere.
1: There is energy powerhouses in this hemisphere, and if we can replace the conflict of the past with commerce of today and of the future, we can build a better world.
0: Meanwhile, oil prices rising as the U.S. and Iran exchange a new round of attacks. And in our nation's capital today, the U.S. House voted to condemn socialism in all its forms, approving a Republican-backed resolution ahead of the November elections. The measure passed 220 to 192, with 8 Democrats joining all Republicans in support, 2 Democrats voting present. GOP leaders tied the vote to their push for the Save America Act. Democrats opposed to the measure argued it was more about election year politics than economic policy. And sometimes animals just aren't nice. ABC's Sherry Preston with a couple of examples.
2: Example number one, in Alaska, Jaden Nakora hunting with his cousin when a bear suddenly came out of the woods charging at his head.
3: It was chewing on my face and I could hear like the bones snapping in my nose.
2: It eventually left them alone. Both cousins say they're lucky to be alive. Same goes for example number two, Lynette Bellin in California. She was swimming in Lake Tahoe.
4: I turned around and there was this otter and it just came at me. Teeth and claws and biting and scratching.
2: She needed 38 stitches because of that otter, but she should be okay. Sherry Preston, ABC News.
0: That's the latest news, traffic and weather next. I'm Ken Weaver, WTN News.
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0: Antioch, a crash on the right shoulder, 24 eastbound at Hickory Hollow Parkway. Talbot's Corner, injury wreck. East Trinity Lane, west of Alicia Avenue. East Bank, a crash, Interstate Drive at Woodland Street. Laverne, Murfreesboro Pike near Waldron Road. Woodbine, Thompson Lane east of Foster Avenue. Hermitage, you got a stalled vehicle on the left shoulder. 40 westbound at the Davidson-Wilson County line. Mount Olivet, Lebanon Pike east of Omahundro Drive. And in Jilton, an injury wreck. Old Clarksville Pike at Bidwell Road. I'm Ken Weaver.
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7: From the Beacon Capital Management Weather Center.
8: You want to limit your time outside and also drink plenty of water this week. I'm WSMV4 First Alert meteorologist Darius Mack. First Alert weather days continue through Saturday, so we're going to continue to deal with the extreme heat and humidity across Middle Tennessee. Heat indices ranging anywhere between 105 upwards to 110 degrees in some spots. Make sure that you stay hydrated and, again, want to limit your time outside.
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9: Hey, what are you doing? It's 7 o'clock. It's 7 minutes past the hour, 4 o'clock on Supertalk 99.7 on this very hot Wednesday, September 2nd. It's not as hot as it was yesterday, but it's still pretty hot. Man, try to stay cool. You know, I'm telling you, I just have a 35-foot walk from house to studio, but it was about all I could do to endure it. I don't know how people get out there and dig ditches and do the hard. I mean, it's hot, but all I'm doing is sitting here talking on the microphone. I can't imagine actually being out there working in this stuff.
0: So imagine being a roofer.
9: Oh, yeah, roofer. I mean, or you know, just somebody out there just doing construction work. I mean,
0: yeah.
9: I live in Watertown, so I have to go to my nearest major town is Lebanon, which is 12 miles away, and I drove down there doing some construction work, and I see these guys, and I think, oh my gosh, can you just that girl who's got the flag, you know, that says stop or slow, that lets you go through the construction zone? Can you imagine just standing out there all day? I can't imagine it.
0: I can't. And I will not.
9: And I grew up in West Texas. I mean, it got hot there, but it was a drier heat than it is here. That's for sure. Here, sure, it's hot, but it's a moist heat. So there you go.
0: Yeah, it's like you're boiling.
9: Yeah. Yeah. Well, and you get into the car, and inside the car is like, 135 degrees. It takes you a while to get the air conditioner going. What I would say to you is, you know, not only do we take care of our people, we take care of our animal friends during this very hot weather. And so make sure that your pets have a place to remain cool and they have plenty of good clean water. Okay. This story. This just outrages me. This is a local story in Nashville, and it has to do with business. It has to do with taxes, and it has to do with property tax rates that are gone up in some of the business areas. This is a story about a guy you may know. I have met him, a very nice fella. His name is Tom Morales. He's the owner of Acme Feed and Seed downtown, right on Lower Broad. And it's a great, if you haven't ever been there, it's a great facility. I go there occasionally and listen to Wig Walker play on weekends. Love it. It's a fantastic place. We've done events there. We've had our Christmas party there. Our company Christmas party was there one year, I remember. It's a great place. His property taxes, are you ready for this? Imagine how you'd feel if somebody told you, hey, here's your new county tax bill. It just went up 400%. Your taxes have just gone up 400%, one fell swoop. Boom. One fell swoop. And that's what has happened. Are you ready? So Acme's annual property tax jumped from roughly $460,000 in a single year. The bill is $589,000 a year. And it came up $460,000 in one year. Well, look, I'll tell you, there's a guy out there over at Fox 17, been doing a great job on this story. Whenever he does this story, and he's been following this story for some time, I stop and I pay rapt attention. So I don't think they'll mind if I play this out for you. This is Dennis Ferrier over at Fox 17 talking about the plight of Tom Morales, who owns Acme Feed and Seed. Listen up.
10: Acme Feed and Seed's property tax went up $460,000 in 1 year. An astonishing number for a business that's rent and profits combined are less than that number. So today, finally, a chance to appeal that tax hike.
11: Acme Feed and Seed is one of those buildings you just can't forget. Tom Morales loved it at first sight.
12: Acme was the postcard of Nashville. I mean, if anybody came to Lower Broad, they took a picture of Acme.
11: Morales might be a smart businessman, but he is driven by his heart. It led him to save the Loveless Cafe from ruin. It led him to save the Woolworth counter from ruin. It led him to save the Acme building. But who will save him? This $589,000 property tax is catastrophic. A death sentence.
12: We're talking, you know, close to $50,000 a month. That's more than my rent, more than my net profit combined. So I'm sitting there thinking, why am I working for the government?
11: Mayor Freddie O'Connell has said publicly if Acme Feed and Seed can't make it, they can sell the building. He has said that good businesses will tighten their belts like Nashville government and find a way to survive.
12: And that's the sad part about this whole thing is how dismissive and the city is toward the small businessmen and the citizens of Nashville.
13: Is this property a little unique on Broadway?
11: Today, the Board of Equalization paused the hearing so the assessor's office could do a field study to determine if the tax hike is fair. Morales argues it's more than unfair. It will put them out of business.
12: I mean, they find money when they Amazon comes to town. They find money when Starbucks comes to town. They find money when Oracle comes to town. They find money for a new stadium. And who pays for it? The small businessman and the citizens of Nashville.
10: We'll see what happens on September 17th, but Acme can also appeal this board's decision, so they still have options.
14: Yeah, I don't think it's over anytime soon, but Tom Morales makes a really, really, really good point. $50,000 a month is more than his rent. That is not. He's not making enough money to cover his property taxes, his salaries, his insurance. I mean, he cannot make it when they tax you that heavily. I mean, you know, and he's right. He makes this point about, well, you know, they got money for Starbucks. They got money for this and they got money for that. But, you know, the people who've been here all along, who, by the way, put a lot of change in the city of Nashville's pocket. You know, the whole Lower Broad thing and the whole tourism thing is what makes Nashville run. A lot of money that happened, you know, we all sort of, you know, roll our eyes, locals here, we roll our eyes about Lower Broadway, but it makes a crap load of money. For this Davidson County and Nashville and tax, I'm talking about tax income from the sale of goods and services and hotel room, motel room and all that nonsense. I mean, they are making a lot of money off Lower Broad. So why would you go and kill the goose what laid the golden egg? Why would you do that? Why in the world would you continue to jack up the property taxes on something like Acme Seed and Feed to the point where the business cannot succeed and it has to go out of business? And if a lot of these people go out of business, guess what? You're going to lose a lot of tax income, Nashville. It's like you are bound and determined to crash this thing, this economic, you know, model we have here in Nashville, where so much money of our kind comes in from the entertainment and the tourism part of it. You've got to support businesses like Acme Feed and Seed. I mean, his story is not the only one. There are a lot of people on Lower Broad and a lot of people who have businesses in Nashville are finding it incredibly difficult to continue doing business. Restaurants are going out of business. Mom and pop stores are going out of business. You know, this guy is a pretty savvy investor and a pretty savvy developer. He really is. You know, he didn't come in on the last hay wagon. He knows his stuff. He can't make it go. And if you have too many businesses in Nashville that just find that at the end of the day, I got to go someplace else. I might end up out in Wilson County. I might go to Rutherford County. I might end up somewhere else. Or I might just shut down and retire, whatever it is. But, you know, you got to find a way to not run those people out of business if you're the city of Nashville. And the problem is liberal politics. They want to do everything for everybody all the time. And look, they don't take care of business. They don't take care of the potholes. We had a huge storm and everybody was without power because they're not paying attention to what's going on with their utility company. You know, NES. There's just a whole host of things that are wrong with this city. But they're bound and determined to take money from successful businesses to the point where they drive those successful businesses into bankruptcy and they have to close up, shutter up, and it all goes away. Lower Broad, if we do not address this, will soon become a ghost town. And all of the money that Lower Broad provides for the Democrats who run this city to do the things that they want to do with their money will be gone. I just don't understand. First of all, the taxes are too high. Second of all, there is no fiscal restraint within the city to try to cut back on spending. They just spend. They never see anything. If you want to spend some money on this, it's fine. We love to spend money. We love to spend other people's money. And it's getting to the point that they're spending other people's money to the point where you're going to have a complete collapse in Nashville. You kill the goose what laid the golden egg, and you are reaping what you have sowed. But, man, I'm telling you, it can be a real mess if we're not careful. Very quickly, as long as we're talking about economic matters, there is a bit of good economic news. This is national news, not the local news. U.S. manufacturing activity expands for the 8th straight month, according to one report. U.S. manufacturing activity expanded for the 8th consecutive month, and a major trade association said, according to a September 1 report by the Institute for Supply Management, last month's manufacturing purchase managing PMI monthly survey that reflects the industry's prevailing economic direction came in at 54.6 from a four-year high of 55.6. So they came in slightly below the market estimate of 55.2. So these numbers are good, is what I'm trying to tell you. That's good. U.S. manufacturing expands. The New York Fed's Williams says, yield surge is due to strong economic prospects. Many people are nervous about the yields of the bonds. The bond yields are they think that's something to be concerned about. The guy in charge of the New York Fed Reserve, President John Williams, said that it is the product of a strong economy and not market dysfunction. If we could just get the price of gas down, I think we'd have something. On that front, Energy Secretary Chris Wright tells CNBC that more than 17 million barrels of oil transited the Strait of Hormuz on Monday. 17 million barrels transited the Strait of Hormuz by ship on Monday. A record since the Iran war began in late February. This according to U.S. Energy Secretary Chris Wright speaking to CNBC in an interview on Wednesday. Yeah, gas prices are up, but man, if you can get some of that oil out of there and keep the oil flowing out of the Strait, remember about 20% of the world's oil come from the Strait. When you take 20%, things get tight, prices go up. Put that 20% back in play, and the economy will look pretty good in very short order. It is 20 minutes now past the hour of 4 o'clock. Brian Wilson in for Matt Murphy.
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16: An injury crash reported East Trinity Lane west of Lishy Avenue on the East Bank of Rack Interstate Drive at Woodland Street. We now go to Laverne, a crash Murfreesboro Pike near Waldron Road. In East Madison, a crash Maya Drive north of Old Hickory Boulevard. I-40 westbound at the Davidson-Williamson County line, a stall in the Hermitage area. I'm Jay Harper.
0: After a fifth day of jury deliberations, still no verdict. 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
14: It's 25 minutes past the hour, 4 o'clock on Supertalk 99.7, a hot September 2nd. Boy, it's hot out there. It is hot. Feels like temperature is 137 degrees in Nashville. Did you see it? No, it's not quite that high, but it certainly feels like it. I mean, you know, there's a very big difference between 100 degrees out in where I grew up in West Texas and 100 degrees here. I mean, out there, it's dry. It's a dry heat, and it really doesn't, you know, it's hot, don't get me wrong. And you can go out and work at it, but, I mean, when you walk out, it's more to me the humidity than the heat that hurts.
0: Well,
14: it seems to me.
0: Yeah, in humidity, you can't really escape the heat even if you get in the shade.
14: Right.
0: Whereas in a dry heat, you know, you can get in the shade and you're going to get some relief.
14: I mean, the humidity is so high that it's almost like you feel like you can't get your breath, you know?
0: Right.
14: You go outside and you take a deep breath and it's like, wow, I can't get oxygen out of that, you know?
0: Yeah,
14: I don't know
0: why.
14: It's like
0: living in soup.
14: Yeah, it's really something. But anyway, try to hang in there. Please take care of your animals and please take care of yourself. Drink lots and lots and lots of ice cold water. Okay. Which one I want to do first? You want to talk about Dolly now, or you want to talk about Dolly later? Let's talk about Dolly now. What do you think? You up for a Dolly story?
0: That's it.
14: We've been talking about this. A lot of Dolly stories going on out there. I've got a whole bunch of them. First of all, I found this little clip with my friend Ricky Skaggs talking about how he produced Dolly's album White Limousine. She had been doing some pop stuff and wanted to put a country album together. And she turned to Ricky Skaggs, and you know, she actually caught some flack for it in Nashville because Ricky hadn't produced many records back in those days. And they thought, well, why are you going to this guy? But she knew Ricky, and she knew his heart was in country music. And so Ricky talks about being at Dolly's house back during those times and how impressed he was about Dolly's faith.
17: She took me out in the backyard and showed me this little church that she used to go to when she was a kid up in East Tennessee. They had torn it down, and she, you know, they numbered all the slats and all the flooring and everything like that. They brought it down to her backyard and rebuilt it into a beautiful little church. And so she wanted me to go in. We went in there, and they had a little piano in there and a little altar, just like the old Baptist churches in the mountains, you know. And so we got up by the altar and just started praying after talking in there for a while about our faith. And we asked God's hand to be on this record, that he would bless it, bless the musicians, bless all the singers. I had no idea that we were going to be writing charts, string charts, be doing, you know, a lot of that on her record, but we were, and so we just asked God's blessing to be on it. And, I never forgot that. I thought, you know, I mean, me and my band nowadays, you know, we pray every time before we go out, you know, on stage and everything, just say a prayer and thank God for our gifts and our talents, and just ask that someone would be touched by the songs that we do. And we do 90% bluegrass and country, but there's that 2 or 3 or 4% of gospel music that could really change someone's heart that's broken, or that really just has fallen on hard times. So that's the way we look at it, you know, and that's what works for us. But I just never have forgotten just the power of that day. That whole day was just wonderful.
14: That's Ricky Skaggs talking about Dolly Parton as he produced, back in the day, producing the album White Limousine, which I think one of her better albums. I like it. One of my favorites. There's a lot of Dolly news, actually. I mean, you know, she has passed, and she's been gone now for some days and all of that. But there's a lot of other shoes. People are still not ready to give up the conversation about Dolly. And the tributes to Dolly keep pouring in, and it looks like, I'm pretty sure we're going to have a Dolly Parton International Airport in Nashville. It's really coming together. And I'll talk about that coming up after the news with Ken Weaver at 4:30. It's Brian Wilson in for Matt Murphy.
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0: got the full forecast and traffic coming up in 5 minutes. Right now, we're sitting at 97 degrees over at the airport. Heat index holding steady at 99. Humidity is at 34%. No verdict after a fifth day of jury deliberations at the trial of Lindsey Clancy, the Massachusetts woman charged in the deaths of her three young children. Jurors going home after saying again they are deadlocked. ABC's Rena Roy on what we heard from the judge today.
18: This time around, he delivered what's known in Massachusetts as the Tui Rodriguez charge. That is essentially a formal instruction ordering the jury to continue deliberations. We saw Lindsey Clancy and her defense attorney, Kevin Reddington, at the defense table as this was all playing out. Reddington asked Clancy, "Are you okay?" And she nodded yes. And he has told the media this week that they are both nervous about the outcome here.
0: Yeah, the defense says Clancy was suffering from postpartum psychosis during the killings and should not be criminally charged or tried in this thing. Some layoffs are planned at Nashville-based HCA Healthcare, one of the nation's largest hospital operators. Company leaders say the healthcare industry is facing growing financial pressures, including higher costs and an increase in uninsured patients. HCA calls the reductions targeted and says they're intended to keep the company positioned for long-term stability. Workers affected by the cuts will be offered severance packages and outplacement support. Still no word on how many workers will be let go. And oil industry executives and leaders from the U.S. and Venezuela meeting in Caracas to sign a deal allowing American firms to access Venezuelan oil reserves. Speaking at the signing ceremony, Energy Secretary Chris Wright stated Venezuela's development was tied to its energy sector.
1: The catalyst for transforming Venezuela is energy. The catalyst for improving the life conditions of Americans, our hemisphere, and everyone in the world is to massively expand energy production around the world. But of course, we're massively interested to do that in the Americas.
0: That's the latest news, traffic and weather next. 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
0: All right, got a crash. Charlotte Pike east of Whitebridge Pike. Elm Hill Pike west of Briley Parkway in Donelson. In Berry Hill, a crash. The off-ramp partially blocked. 440 westbound off-ramp to southbound 65. Over on the East Bank Interstate Drive at Woodland Street. In Laverne, a crash. Murfreesboro Pike near Waldron Road. East Madison, there's a wreck. Myatt Drive, north of 45. And in Hermitage, a crash. Old Hickory Boulevard, just north of Juarez Drive. Got a stalled vehicle on the left shoulder in Hermitage. That's 40 westbound at the Davidson-Wilson County line. And then in Goodlettsville, an injury wreck. Licton Pike, east of Union Hill Road. I'm Ken Weaver.
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8: You want to limit your time outside and also drink plenty of water this week. I'm WSMV4, First Alert Meteorologist Darius Mack. First Alert weather days continue through Saturday, so we're going to continue to deal with the extreme heat and humidity across Middle Tennessee. Heat indices ranging anywhere between 105 upwards to 110 degrees in some spots. Make sure that you stay hydrated and, again, want to limit your time outside.
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14: It's 38 minutes now past the hour of 4 o'clock on Super Talk 99.7, second hour of the Matt Murphy Show. Brian Wilson filling in today, tomorrow, and Friday. We got a lot going on. Matt will be back after the holiday, after the Labor Day greetings, after the Labor Day holiday on Tuesday, I guess. I look forward to seeing him then. We have a lot of interesting people who listen to this program. One of the guys who listened to this program out there is our friend Doug Krulin, who runs B&A, the airport. And I see a little story that I thought was pretty interesting. You know, I travel almost exclusively. I travel on Southwest Airlines. That's not always true, but most of the time it's Southwest. And I've just been a big fan of Southwest. I didn't like it when they changed all their seating arrangements, and I have flown on them, and it's not as bad as I thought it was going to be, but I liked it better the other way. I'm going to say that. But one way or the other, I've been a very loyal customer. And now comes this word that apparently Nashville will be getting a Southwest Airlines airport lounge. Apparently the airline will open swanky lounges in Austin, Baltimore, Nashville, and Honolulu, hoping to lure flyers into a new high-end credit card it plans to launch next year. Construction is underway. The plans to open the first of the enclaves in late 2027. That's pretty cool. That's pretty cool. And the question is, will that open at B&A? Or will it open under another name? Will it be Dolly Parton International? I think that would be, I think it's going to happen. Let me just tell you what I know about it. The very latest on it is, it looks like everything is getting dialed in. There apparently may be as many as, I don't know, maybe three or four different organizations that have to weigh in on this to make it happen. Here's the first one. Metro Council unanimously votes in support of renaming B&A to honor Dolly Parton. The renaming is still up to the Airport Authority, which will meet on September 17th to discuss it. A late-filed resolution at Metro Council on Tuesday is now asking the Nashville Airport Authority to rename Nashville International Airport, B&A, in honor of Dolly Parton. The renaming is still up to the Airport Authority, which meets on the 17th. The governor's on board. I think the state legislature's on board. The council, the town council is on board. And it looks like we're going to have Dolly Parton International. And I've got some ideas. I mean, everybody's had some fun with this because, you know, you think, well, do you change the airport code? Some people say, well, sometimes, like if we're at Reagan National, they changed the name of Reagan National. It's Ronald Reagan National Airport. And they left the airport code alone. It's DCA. Here, B&A stands for Barry Field. Barry Field Nashville Airport, I guess. That name really doesn't mean much to anybody. Really doesn't. It doesn't have really, you know, it's a local, I mean, I'm sure to the Barry family it's important, but most people, it doesn't mean a whole lot to them. So the question is, do you change the airport code? Now, when they changed West Palm Beach International to Donald Trump International, they changed the airport code from PBI to DJT. So it can be done. They didn't do it in Washington, D.C. with Reagan National, but they did do it at Palm Beach International when they changed it from PBI to DJT in honor of Donald John Trump. Pretty cool. So would we be changing our airport code? And a lot of people have had some fun with this. A lot of people, I love the thing. You know, I think Dan Mandis said we should that the airport code should be triple D. And I think Dolly would love that. And I think it's very funny. It's a lot of fun. I think it was also discussed maybe on this program earlier that we should go with TNA, which could stand for Tennessee Airport, or it could stand for something else, TNA. If you don't know what that stands, there's a very famous Broadway song about it, which we checked just a few moments ago. We cannot play on the radio station. Jackson, how can we describe this song?
19: Voluptuous?
14: Yeah, well, I mean, the title of the song is something we can't say on the radio. Because we would be in real trouble. We can say one of the words, we can't say the other. I think that's right.
19: Yes.
14: But one way or the other, TNA would be a totally cool airport code for Dolly Parton International. I'm for it. I think you know, either I like Dan Mandis's idea best, but this other one's not a bad idea because you could legitimately say TNA. At least they could say, well, it stands for Tennessee Nashville Airport. But we all know what it really means. I think it's a great idea. I think it's a great idea. All right, let me put aside all this stuff about the airport for a moment and talk about some other local news. And a little mashup of local stories that I think are interesting and why I think they're interesting. Mount Juliet Police, according to WSMV, touts the lowest crime rate in the last quarter century. New crime data show the city had a rate of 40 offenses per 1,000 residents, the lowest recorded rate since 2001. Crime in Mount Juliet has gone down dramatically every year for the last 4 years. The police department credits its proactive, aggressive approach to policing with a drop in crime. And I think you got a very good police department in Mount Juliet. I do. I mean, I used to live there. I've seen these guys. I've talked to them at coffee shops, etc. I think they're really good people, and I think it's a really good police department, and they're on the cutting edge. They are doing something, though, that is becoming increasingly controversial, and I don't know where I'm ultimately going to land on this. They are very big into the license plate readers in Mount Juliet, and they will tell you right off the bat, part of the reason why our crime rate is so low in Mount Juliet is that we use these license plate readers to take bad people off the streets, which ought to be the job of any police department in our area. What is the job of the police? Take bad people off the street and serve and protect. Those are, that's what, but you protect people by taking bad guys off the street. And these license plate readers are very effective at it. There's also controversy. And I'm trying to figure out where I want to be on this, because I have generally been in favor of license plate readers as operated by police departments, because I think there are some safeguards there. There have been some incidents where people have abused the system and they've been fired. It's a very heavy penalty if it happens. But there have been some abuses, and people are saying, well, but I, you know, here's the situation. If you have this technology and you can make people safer, why not use it? Especially since the Supreme Court has said there's no expectation of privacy on a public street. But those cases with the police cameras are tied to some kind of legal document. We have a case pending against this person. This is that person's driver, a license plate, and if you see it, please alert the system. See, it has to be tied to some kind of criminal complaint. The flock cameras do not. Flock cameras do the same exact thing, but the flock cameras are used in a different way, and they often work with police departments, but they don't have to be tied, and they gather information for other purposes, for marketing purposes, because they think that being able to track where you go on a daily basis is a valuable commodity that can be sold to people. So anyway, I don't know. I'm really struggling with this. I do believe that they have been very effective. I'm going to think this over. I've been in favor of them, but I got to tell you, of late, and on the stories that I've been reading and how this data can be used and misused, I'm going to ask for a little bit of grace here while I try to figure out exactly what my new position on it is, but I am thinking about it a lot. I don't know where to be on that. Federal judge upholds Tennessee's law banning restorative justice bail practices once used in Memphis. Tennessee Attorney General Jonathan Scarametti on Tuesday announced that U.S. District Judge Thomas Parker last week upheld the Tennessee law prohibiting courts from considering a defendant's ability to pay when setting their bond. That should not be considered. Among the other complaints, the litigation alleged the law was unconstitutionally vague, but apparently the U.S. District Judge Thomas Parker last week has upheld the law and says that the law that says that you cannot consider the defendant's ability to pay is constitutional, at least in the state of Tennessee. Ruling confirms that Tennessee's bail law is constitutional if the General Assembly acted within its authority, says Tennessee Attorney General Jonathan Scarametti in a statement. Pretty cool. Love that. So, there you have it. That whole bail thing was a disaster. And I do think that the Democrats finally walked away from that. I don't think that they are pushing that idea quite as forcefully as they did before, because what was happening is that they were keeping low or no bail because, well, this person's poor, they can't afford it, so we're not going to have any bail for that person. And those person, people were right back on the street. I can't tell you the number of police officers I would talk to back during that time who would say, yeah, you know, they're on the streets in a matter of hours. We're doing our job. We're taking them off the street, but there's practically no bail, and they're out within a matter of minutes. And you know, when you put dangerous people back on the street and you don't use that bail system the way it was designed to be worked to protect people while, you know, you're going to trial, some cases, some people shouldn't be back out on the street. But there you have it, situation. It is 50 minutes now past the hour of 4 o'clock on Super Talk 99.7 WTN.
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16: In the West End area, a crash West End Avenue west of 31st Avenue. Charlotte Pike east of Whitebridge Pike, a crash in West Nashville. In Donaldson, a wreck. Elm Hill Pike west of Briley Parkway. I-440 westbound, the off-ramp to exit 5. A wreck there has the ramp partially blocked. Maya Drive north of Old Hickory Boulevard in East Madison, a wreck reported. Also Murfreesboro Pike near Waldron Road in Laverne. I'm Jay Harper.
0: Terrifying moments at a Waynesboro, Virginia elementary school today. We'll let you hear from the officials there coming up at 5 on Super Talk 99.7 WTN.
14: That's Ken Weaver in the newsroom. 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
2: Let's see, I got just enough time to squeeze this in. I think Scott Bessent, the Secretary of Treasury, is a badass. And I love it. He's tangling with the Canada right now on a trade deal. And you know, he's doing interviews and people say, well, you know, is this, are you sure we're doing the right thing by having a trade war with Canada? And Scott Bessent was just having none of it. Take a listen to this.
3: Market's wondering if we're now in a tit-for-tat trade war with Canada.
4: Well, I don't think you can be in a tit-for-tat with someone who's 13 times larger than you are.
2: In other words, what he's saying is, our economy is 13 times larger than Canada's economy, so how kind of a war is it going to be?
3: They say they're doing okay.
4: What else are they going to say? You know, look, I think this is very unfortunate that Prime Minister Carney has turned this into a political shouting match. I mean, we're not at war with Canada. How are we going to be at war with Canada? What are they going to take their two submarines from the Edmonton Mall and sick them on us? That, you know, he came to power on a anti-American, anti-Trump agenda. He was 20 points behind in the poll, and then he started this, and it's unfortunate that he's not doing what's best for the Canadian people. He's doing what is best for the Liberal Party, what's best for Mark Carney, and in the long run, the Canadian people are going to see through that. And, you know, I will say that they were offered the best trade deal of any country on the globe, and he chose to walk away from it at the last minute.
2: That's right. And so, you know, he said, we gave them the best deal of any country, and they walked away. I mean, it's politics. It's Trump derangement syndrome in Canada among elected leaders there. That's what this is. But he's right. You know, our economy is 13 times larger than theirs. It ain't going to be much of a war. We got a lot to cover here on Super Talk 99.7 in the next 2 hours of the Matt Murphy Show. It's Brian Wilson in for Matt Murphy. Coming up, we'll talk about the midterm elections. We'll talk about ICE. We'll go to the swamp. And we'll talk about what's going on in the woke world. It's all straight ahead right here on Super Talk 99.7 WTN.

0: 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From the Busy Bee Plumbing, Heating, and Cooling Studios.
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3: 5 o'clock on the dot. I'm Ken Weaver with your top stories. Got the full forecast and traffic coming up in 5 minutes. We'll tell you about this heat advisory we're under until Friday night. Right now at the airport, it's 98 degrees. That heat index has finally gone above the century mark. We're at 101 degrees in the feels-like category. Terrifying moments at Westwood Hills Elementary School in Waynesboro, Virginia today. This is Superintendent Jeffrey Cassell.
4: Today is the day every school system's hope they never have to deal with.
3: Police alerted to an intruder by school staff this morning, forced a lockdown. Waynesboro Police Chief David Shaw says when responding officers arrived, they found the suspect in the library, quote, dead from an apparent self-inflicted gunshot wound.
5: One adult staff member at the school did suffer a non-life-threatening gunshot wound. The staff member has since been treated and released. This remains an active and ongoing investigation.
3: Suspect was a 19-year-old man. Here in Middle Tennessee, a child is dead after what Tennessee officials describe as an illegal daycare operation in Smyrna. Police responded to a medical call on Lake Farm Road involving the death of a child. The Tennessee Department of Human Services says the provider is now under a joint investigation by the Department of Children's Services and law enforcement. No arrests were made. Authorities have not released the child's identity or the cause of death. And for the second time, the jury in Lindsey Clancy's murder trial sent a note to the judge saying they are deadlocked and unable to come to a unanimous decision. The judge again instructed the jury to keep deliberating. In a different courtroom today, Dawn Light, a woman arrested for allegedly attempting to photograph jurors, was arraigned. ABC's Aaron Katursky's outside the courthouse in Plymouth.
6: The judge actually questioned each juror individually this morning before returning them to their deliberations to make sure that it wouldn't affect them. But the woman, Dawn Light, is

0: going to be prosecuted on a charge of aggravated intimidation of a juror. Prosecutors said what she did really could affect the integrity of the jury process. And I think it goes to show you how seriously they're taking that and security around here with the jury out now for a fifth day.
1: Now the U.S. and Iran once again trading strikes. ABC News senior Pentagon reporter Luis Martinez has more on the latest attack.
2: The strikes yesterday were much broader than we'd seen in some of the one in a quick in and out strikes that we had seen during the month of July. Much broader campaign targeting some launchers, radar facilities, communications facilities, and most notably two tankers. It looked like there was two oil tankers that U.S. Central Command was labeling as IRGC maritime assets.
1: That's the latest news. Traffic and weather's next. I'm Ken Weaver, WTN News.
3: En garde! U.S. Olympians do it. 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
1: All right, in addition to the usual brake tapping slowdowns this time of day, trying to get home, we've got crashes. Old Hickory Boulevard just west of Nolensville Pike. Over on the West End Avenue just west of 31st. We've got Charlotte Pike east of Whitebridge Pike. In Donaldson, a crash. Elm Hill Pike west of Briley Parkway. Gallatin Pike south of Cahal Avenue. South Englewood, a wreck. Gallatin Pike at Birchwood Avenue. In Berry Hill, a crash. The off-ramp partially blocked. 440 westbound off-ramp to southbound 65. I'm Ken Weaver.
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6: You want to limit your time outside and also drink plenty of water this week. I'm WSMB4, First Alert Meteorologist Darius Mack. First Alert Weather Days continue through Saturday, so we're going to continue to deal with the extreme heat and humidity across Middle Tennessee. Heat indices ranging anywhere between 105 upwards to 110 degrees in some spots. Make sure that you stay hydrated and, again, want to limit your time outside.
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7: It is 7 minutes past the hour of 6 o'clock. I'm sorry, 5 o'clock on Supertalk 99.7. I'm getting ahead of myself, way ahead of myself. Hey, it's Brian Wilson in for Matt Murphy. on Super Talk 99.7. This is the Matt Murphy Show. I'll be here today. I'll be here tomorrow. I'll be here on Friday. We have a holiday, big station holiday on Labor Day. But then we got Matt coming right back in on Tuesday. So there you go. A lot of things, you know. He's having a birthday celebration that apparently is going to go a full 7 days. That's the best I can figure out. Birthday was yesterday, and then he vanishes for 3 days. So it's kind of.
1: And Brother Jackson and I will be looking for him as we mine nincompoops in the news stories.
7: You think it might come to that, huh?
1: You never know.
7: Oh, my goodness. You had a lot about this Lindsey Clancy murder in your last newscast, Ken.
1: Yes.
7: So to sort of explain what's going on here, this woman who is... She's not saying that she's absolutely willing to admit that she killed her children, but she says she's not criminally responsible for it.
1: Right.
7: Because she was crazy and she had all kinds of postpartum problems, and that's what led her to do this unspeakable act. And that case is going to the jury. The jury's been hearing it for several days. I think it was yesterday they came out and said, we are having a hard time, Judge, getting a verdict. We can't reach a verdict in this particular case. Judge says, okay, I'll give you a little more time. And then today they came back out and they said, once again, Judge, we just can't get to a verdict on that. And then they said, well, they gave him this something called a depth charge. In this particular case, I think it's called a Rodriguez charge, where what they basically do is they say, you're a great jury. You can do this. We're going to ask you to one more time to go back in there and try to find a verdict, you know? And they give them very specific, that's legally approved boilerplate language. And they send that back into the jury. And the jury immediately came back in and said, well, we're going to go home for the day. We're done. We'll talk to you tomorrow. So we don't know what's going to happen in that particular case. But what does that mean? Are you surprised by that? Here is a guy who is the Jack Liu is a former Massachusetts Superior Court judge, retired, talking about what he thinks this all means on Fox News earlier today.
8: Well, it's not a great thing. My reaction is wow. The actual giving of the Tui Rodriguez charge is like the firing of a starter's pistol or starting of a stopwatch. The jury will not be sent out again without their consent or if they ask for an instruction on law. So that's a hard barrier. Those are two exceptions, but they're very small exceptions. There's a little bit of wiggle room in that it's the end of the day, and the judge could say, well, I'm not going to respond. If they come back and they say, again, we're still not able to agree, then it's a problem. The judge could say, well, we'll talk about it in the morning, and that buys the judge some time. But there is a great deal of pressure at this point. It's still absolutely, absolutely possible they could come to a verdict. It happens all the time. But it's looking more difficult, and I'm sad to see that. But even a hung jury is justice. You got to have a textured, detailed, sophisticated understanding of justice. Justice is not a result; it is a process. Hmm.
9: Judge, is there anything the judge in this case can do for those jurors? Should they come back and say, you know, we're still deadlocked? Maybe they come back in an hour. Maybe they come back tomorrow. Can he say to those jurors, is there anything particular that you know that you all firmly disagree on? Can I offer any clarity there? Can the judge do anything to continue to encourage them?
8: The short answer is the judge absolutely cannot do what you described. Mm-hmm. The judge cannot say something like, is there something in particular that troubles you? I'd be happy to instruct you on that. The judge could do something completely different. I don't think it's going to happen. The judge could say, listen, I'm in charge here. We're done for the day. We'll see you tomorrow. I think that way, you know, so then he's thinking of their psychological state at this point. They're emotional. They're emotional, emotional, emotional. They're very upset. So you can tell by the tone of his voice. He's a very highly qualified and very nice and humble person. Mm-hmm. He's trying to calm them down, and that's the best he can do. He absolutely cannot ask any question that even hints mm-hmm. as to substance, like, okay. Are you having trouble with this part of the charge?
7: I mean, really, this is it. So if they come back and they say tomorrow when they return, you know, Your Honor, we don't see we're going to get there. That's it. And so will there be a retrial? Jonathan Turley, who's a judicial analyst of some note and a guy that I turn to help me understand things of the law, says that, you know, the prosecutors might actually like to get another stab at this.
10: And I think the prosecutors are more likely to go for to try the case again. The defense may come forward and say, look, let's agree on, you know, sending her to a state hospital, but that's a win for the defense, right. Something the prosecutors were vehemently opposed to. But more importantly, the prosecutors may view a new trial as a real opportunity here. They really came back at the end with a much stronger performance. They could try to tighten this case up. They now know how to piece that narrative together. Right.
7: They may want this. So we'll see how this all works out. By the way, the other thing going on in the courts today was Tiger Wood. He's banned for driving for 5 years. DUI plea. Two 5-year terms to be served concurrently, and it may basically no jail time, and he can't drive, surrenders his driver's license for 5 years. That's a little bit of a surprise. Nobody expected there was going to be a plea agreement in that deal, but it came through today, and it happened. And you know, when he shows up in court, I remember when he got divorced, he showed up in Panama City to finalize the divorce. By the way, if he's in a golf cart in the state of Florida, it is considered a motor vehicle. So he won't be able to drive a golf cart. I think can we find somebody to drive Tiger? I mean, come on. Somebody? I mean, he's got enough money to pay for a driver. I don't think it should be a problem. Okay, I want to talk, if I can now, for the next few minutes, about where we are on the midterm elections. And, you know, you say, well, Brian, you do that all the time. Yeah, but I know. But we got Labor Day coming right around the corner. And that has always been the traditional time that you say, okay, where are we? You take stock of where things are on Labor Day. And as I think it was Newt Gingrich who said, tell me what the price of gas is on Labor Day, and I'll tell you exactly who's going to win the midterm elections. And this one is a weird one. Normally, in midterm elections, parties in power do not do well. Traditionally, a party in power could lose 20, 30 seats. It's not uncommon in the history of the country for that to happen. And our Republicans are the party in power. We have the White House, we have the House, we have the Senate. We got allegedly a conservative majority in the Supreme Court, 6-3. Allegedly. But we are the party in power. And if history is our guide, if past is prologue, then we would not be expected there'd be a lot of headwinds against Republicans in this midterm election. But this one's a little weird. First of all, we're a very seriously divided nation. We're a 50-50 nation. And I will say, it looks to me as if Donald Trump is still very much in control of the Republican side of this situation. I mean, his nominees, his endorsements, they carry weight with Republicans. You do the surveys. Do you still trust what he's doing? And people do on the Republican side of the equation. So it's going to be very close in that regard. But the situation that you have right now is that, you know, normally headwinds would be very strong. And you would really have to be expecting that you might lose the House and Senate. But where are we? According to the Real Clear Politics average of polls, we are the House Democrats are likely to pick up as many as 6 seats, or win. Let's see what it would pick up 6 seats according to the Real Clear Politics average of polls. But there are other polls out there that suggest it's really maybe not that bad. How about this? Here is the Speaker of the House, Mike Johnson, talking about the House of Representatives. Again, Real Clear Politics says Democrats will pick up about 6, maybe 7 seats, but there are other surveys out there, including the Cook Political Report, which makes it look a lot more positive for Republicans. Mike Johnson.
11: Cook Political Report's kind of the gold standard on prognosticating House races, and they predict that on election night there'll be 211 Republican seats, 205 Democrat seats, 19 seats in the middle. This is one of those 19 seats. We're going to flip a blue seat red here. We're going to do the same in California. We got a gentleman by the name of Kevin Lincoln, who was the former mayor of Stockton, California. He's going to flip a blue seat to red. We have two seats down in South Texas. Eric Flores is an extraordinary assistant U.S. attorney who's running down in one of those South Texas districts. Tano Tiarena, another county judge down there running for one of those districts, will flip those. We have races like that around the country, the highest quality candidates I think that we've had in a long, long time. Very, very bullish about our prospects because of that. Again, it's a contrast election, and people are making a contrast between common sense solutions and candidates and really crazy, which is represented by the other side.
12: Predictions? I know you want to hold the House majority. Can you expand on that majority?
11: Yeah, we're going to grow the majority, and I'm not going to give a specific number, but I am very bullish about the outcome on election night.
7: He thinks he can grow the majority in the House of Representatives. How is that possible? Well, one of the things that goes in our favor right now is the fact that Republican state legislatures around the country have been redistricting, and yeah, the Democrats have been doing it too, but it looks like it's going to help us more than it's going to help them. And as it turns out, you know, a lot of Democrat seats are probably going to become Republican seats because of the redistricting that's been done, like was done right here in the state of Tennessee. So that's part of it. So we're really close in the House of Representatives. Speaker of the House says we're going to grow the majority in the House. That would be a remarkably good outcome. He's going to say that. He sort of has to say that. But, you know, it's a really close question in the House of Representatives. What about the United States Senate? Well, we got some interesting stuff going on in the United States Senate. Again, Real Clear Politics average of poll says that it could be a 50-50 United States Senate at this point. And, you know, that means 50 Republicans, 50 Democrats, or 50 people who caucus with Republicans and 50 people who caucus with Democrats. And so how does that work out? Well, in a 50-50 tie, whoever has the vice presidency is the party in power, because we have J.D. Vance as our vice president. The vice president is the president of the Senate. That means that we would control, if a 50-50 break in the Senate, we would control the United States Senate. And J.D. Vance would never be able to leave town, because he'd be required to come in and break virtually every vote, which is going to be a 50-50 tie. So that's where we are. I mean, it's close. It is tick, tick, tight. What are the things that are, what are the currents, the political currents that are at play? Both positive and negative. What are they? What are the good things? What are the positive things? And what are the Senate races that we should be watching very, very closely? I'll get into that in just a moment. Right now, you're listening to the Matt Murphy Show. Brian Wilson in for Matt Murphy. It is 20 minutes past the hour of 5 o'clock.

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4: Too many crashes to mention, but we'll get started. Old Hickory Boulevard west of Nolensville Pike, also West End Avenue west of 31st Avenue, Gallatin Pike south of Cajal Avenue in East Nashville, an injury wreck, Gallatin Pike at Birchwood Avenue, a crash, Lafayette Street at the 8th Avenue roundabout, a wreck downtown, Murfreesboro Pike at Bell Road, Myatt Drive north of Old Hickory Boulevard, Old Hickory Boulevard north of Juarez Drive in Hermitage, a crash. I'm Jay Harper.
5: Questions remain after the death of a child at an alleged illegal daycare in a home in Rutherford County. We've got that story and more at 5:30 on Super Talk 99.7 WTN.

0: Chances are way up. They've been north of 80% versus south of it on June 1. You look back 3 months ago. So the bottom line is this. If this is a midterm about President Trump, Democrats are going to have a very happy election day, election week indeed.
1: That's Harry Enten over at CNN. Now, listen, here's the thing about Harry is that he tells you what the numbers show him. And he doesn't pull any punches. A lot of times he's telling Democrats things they don't want to hear. And here he's telling Republicans things that they probably don't want to hear. And that is that President Trump is a bit of a drag right now on the midterms reelection effort. I mean, his popularity is in the 30s. Yeah, I've seen 33, I've seen 37, but it's in the 30s. On the economy, 71% of those people in this country who were surveyed said that they don't feel that the Trump economic process is helping them, 71%. And so, yeah, I mean, we had hoped that the Iran thing would be over and gas prices would come down and the economy, which seems to me to be poised in every other way to just explode. If you could just get rid of the high cost of energy right now, that would be a big, big, big, big, big help. Things are just seem to be just right there, ready to go. All the numbers look really positive except for the fact that gasoline is in, and that's because of what's going on with Iran. So there's that. But the other side of the equation is that in the United States Senate, I think we can point to a couple of examples of where we're going so far to the left that Democrats may not be able to support the nominee. No case more important than that, the Senate race in Michigan, which has this guy, Abdul El-Sayed, a progressive candidate running for the U.S. Senate in Michigan. And this guy's pretty much a communist. There's just no way about it. Even John Fetterman, a fellow Democrat, John Fetterman, is hating on El-Sayed.
2: You know, I don't get along with El-Sayed. You know, I don't get along with him because he absolutely supports Sharia law. I mean, he's absolutely pro-Iran and Hamas. I mean, he even said he wants to defund the police. And he's in a spiritual union with Hassan Piker, who really thinks that we deserve 9/11. So overall, I don't get along with communists and socialists and people that hate America or people that pick on women, you know, like El-Sayed. So overall.
1: So there you go. He's not supporting. There's Fetterman, a Democrat, not supporting El-Sayed, said he's not getting along with him at all. Bernie Sanders says some Democrats may not be able to vote for El-Sayed. He said others will just hold their nose.
3: Well, you know, it's a funny thing. The answer is there are some who may. I think most do not. Most understand is we may not like El-Sayed. We may not like Angie Nixon. But you know what? If we win Michigan and if by some miracle we win Florida, you know what? We're going to control the U.S. Senate. And we would like very much to control the U.S. Senate. On the other hand, are there some, I think a few, who would say, you know what? It's not worth it. These people are a threat to oligarchy. They are a threat to American foreign policy and our continued support for the extremist Netanyahu government in Israel. They're a threat to the never-ending wars that have gone on for decades. So no, maybe we should let them lose. But I think that is a small minority because most Democrats say, you know what, really would be nice to control the House and the Senate.
1: In other words, we want to control the power, even if we have to elect some communists to do it. That's the Democrats' position. Oh, my goodness. This is just insane. By the way, more on El-Sayed. And this is why I think, you know, maybe the Republicans will hold the Senate. GOP's been unearthing a series of social media posts from the Senate Democrat nominee from Michigan about policing. And his own words during the 2020 George Floyd protest are very enlightening. One of the tweets the Republicans are highlighting has Mr. El-Sayed writing, quote, "The fact that cops kill black folks so regularly tells us who society considers part of the public and for whom they are going to be not be kept safe. It is not just a few bad cops. It's an entire system of white supremacy." Now, there's a lot of stuff in this guy's background. That's right. A lot of stuff. So maybe we'll have some luck. Bottom line, looking at the midterm elections, so close in the House. I mean, it really could go either way. It's, as they say, TC, TC, at this point, too close to call. I think maybe Democrats have pushed too far with their liberal agenda, and that may have hurt, that may end up hurting them. In the Senate, I think we actually could hold on to the Senate. It's going to be close, but I don't like Tallarico. I don't like his chances, and I don't like the chances of El Sayed, and we'll see how that works out, but I have a better sense about the Senate than I do about the House at the moment. It's 5:30 on Super Talk 99.7 WTN. 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
5: 98 degrees, heat index 101 over at Nashville International Airport. We've got the full forecast and traffic coming up in 5 minutes. Questions remain after the death of a child at an alleged illegal daycare in a home in Rutherford County. Channel 4's Braden Ross says police responded to where a child was found dead.
6: We're here on Lake Farm Road in Smyrna, where police say that they were called for a medical call on Saturday. It turns out that call, unfortunately, concerned the death of an infant. Now, we still don't know exactly how that child died. That's still under investigation by law enforcement and by the Tennessee Department of Children's Services. However, the Tennessee Department of Human Services did confirm to us that this home was allegedly operating as an illegal or unlicensed daycare.
5: Yeah, the case comes amid ongoing concerns about unlicensed daycare operations in Middle Tennessee, with investigators still trying to determine exactly what happened. Terrifying moments at Westwood Hills Elementary School in Waynesboro, Virginia today. Superintendent Jeffrey Cassell says it was a day every school system hopes they never have to deal with. However,
7: our safety and security protocols and procedures worked.
5: Police alerted to an intruder by school staff this morning, forcing a lockdown. This is the chief, David Shaw.
8: Law enforcement responded within minutes and immediately entered the school. There, they located in the library the suspect dead from an apparent self-inflicted gunshot wound. There were no students in the library at the time. The time between the initial call and the location of the suspect was approximately 3 minutes.
5: Now, police say one staff member suffered a non-life-threatening gunshot wound, but has been treated and released. The suspect was a 19-year-old man. And for the second time, the jury in Lindsey Clancy's murder trial sent a note to the judge saying they're deadlocked and unable to come to a unanimous decision. The judge sent them home, but they're to get back at it tomorrow. We'll see what happens. That's the latest news. Traffic and weather next. I'm Ken Weaver, WTN News.
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5: All right, in addition to the usual brake tap and stop and go to get home, we've got a number of crashes in the way. Old Hickory Boulevard just west of Nolensville Pike. We've got Gallatin Pike just south of Cajal Avenue in East Nashville. Over in the Gulch, Lafayette Street at the 8th Avenue roundabout. And then in Nashboro Village, a crash. Murfreesboro Pike right there at Bell Road. And then West End Avenue west of 31st Street. I'm Ken Weaver.
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10: You want to limit your time outside and also drink plenty of water this week. I'm WSMB4, First Alert Meteorologist Darius Mack. First Alert weather days continue through Saturday, so we're going to continue to deal with the extreme heat and humidity across Middle Tennessee. Heat indices ranging anywhere between 105 upwards to 110 degrees in some spots. Make sure that you stay hydrated and, again, want to limit your time outside.
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1: 38 minutes now past the hour at 5 o'clock on Supertalk 99.7. I'm Brian Wilson, your friend and retired radio buddy. I'm your Barb. And filling in today for Matt Murphy, who is having an extended birthday celebration. It's an extended birthday extravaganza. And we're sending out search parties later. Maybe we'll need to do that. I don't know. I hope not now. I just taking a few days off. Be back after the Labor Day break. So there you go on that. Brian Wilson in for Matt. We got Ken Weaver in the newsroom. Jackson is pushing the blinky button so ably, as he always does each and every day. I want to go to Woke World. Can I go to Woke World? I mean, I know that's from my old show, but I love it. And the children, I need to let the children out and let them sing for just a moment. You ready?
5: Yes.

0: Okay, now they're done. That never gets old to me. I don't know why. I love that.
1: So there you have it. Let's get all of our woke news. We got a ton of it here to go. You ready? Crime is down, the mayor says, in Chicago. This is the second largest city in the nation, right? New York, Chicago, L.A. Isn't that the way it goes? Or I don't know, maybe it's not anymore. But I mean, it's one of our big three cities. But apparently, 30 people were shot in Chicago in one recent day. That's pretty bad. The shootout during a picnic in Washington Park on Saturday ranks as the second largest mass shooting in Chicago since 2013. Police increased the number of victims to 15. One of those victims has died. The shooting also marks Chicago's 454th mass shooting since 2014. Wow. Those incidents have left 2,248 people shot, including 299 who were killed. The mayor says crime is down. Nuts. Just nuts. The House of Representatives voted, I guess it was late last night, maybe it was. Maybe it's today, September 1st. House on Tuesday adopted a resolution to denounce socialism in all its forms and a political messaging exercise ahead of the November elections. Now, I generally, when I covered Capitol Hill, I hated these kinds of stories because the party in power will engineer a vote to stick the people on the other side of the aisle and say, you know, you support socialism, you're a communist, and they're trying to pin them into position. I guess, you know, you have to do that, I suppose. I just feel like, really, honestly, can't we move on and try to do something for the American people instead of sort of these little gotcha votes? But the gotcha votes allow them to do one thing. We get them on the record about how they feel about socialism. He supports socialism. He voted for it. So you got them on the record, right? And that's a 30-second or a 60-second political spot. House on Tuesday adopted a resolution to denounce socialism in all its forms and a political messaging exercise ahead of the November elections. The House adopted the resolution 192 to 2. In other words, 220 would be in favor of denouncing socialism. 192 people were in favor of not denouncing socialism, and two people just did not vote. The Democrats who supported the resolution were among who supported this resolution. There were actually 8 Democrats who supported Republicans on this matter. They were Kathy Castor of Florida, Henry Cuellar of Texas, Don Davis of North Carolina, Jared Golden of Maine, Vicente Gonzalez of Texas, Marie Glusenkamp Perez of Washington, Darren Soto of Florida, and Gabe Vasquez of New Mexico. Those who voted present were Representatives Christy Houlihan of Pennsylvania and Maggie Goodlander of New Hampshire. Bunch of benchers here, but there were 8 Democrats. You'd have to look at them and say, well, if they were willing to say that they denounce socialism, you'd have to say these are the last of the moderate Democrats. There they are. What? I just want to say, come on over to the dark side. Come on over. It'll be fine. You know, you don't agree with anything they're doing over there anyway. You're going to be fine in an election. Just come on up. You'll be fine. You'll be glad you did. 192 House Democrats vote no on an anti-socialism measure. That's the real story here. 192 Democrats in the House of Representatives could not bring themselves to say they are against the concept of socialism. The next vote needs to be, where are you on communism? Get them on the record. I don't know. I don't generally like this stuff, but that seems to be exactly where we're headed. Just the left is just losing it. The House of Representatives, as I say, passed this resolution. However, this is the end. This is an interesting development. As they could not take the vote without the support of two Democrats. In other words, this vote could not have come up for a vote if it had not been for some Democrats joining Republicans. And a stunning twist of fate, Fox News writes, the vote could not have occurred if two House Democrats hadn't stepped in hours earlier to help the GOP through a procedural hurdle, blindsiding Minority Leader Hakeem Jeffries in the process. Jeffries later threatened consequences for the pair in a dramatic statement late on Tuesday night, calling their move a breach of trust. The resolution passed 220 to 192, with all no votes coming from the left. Eight Democrats joining Republicans. There you go. So that's pretty interesting. That's pretty interesting that two Democrats had to cast their lot in with Republicans in order for that vote to even be taken. And Hakeem Jeffries did not. He thought, well, they're not going to have the votes to move this to the floor. But they did, because two Democrats helped them. Fascinating, isn't it? Isn't it? So, you know, there's more of you know, woke news. How far are the Democrats going to push the Democrat Party to the left? A lot of people think they're pushing too hard. And there may be these, you look at these eight Democrats who voted with Republicans, and you got to ask yourself, are they finding themselves in a position that is so untenuous that they might indeed at one point be willing to leave the Democrat Party? Eight people? I think that's a shot across the Democrats' bow. That's a shot across Hakeem Jeffries' bow, saying that, you know, look, we got eight people here who are not wild about all this socialism stuff that's going on, DSA. They're not at all wild about communism. I don't know. Wouldn't that be something? Wouldn't that be something? Let's see. Other news out of Washington, I think pretty interesting. This is, but I'm glad to see this. This is the right decision to make. And it's really, really unbelievable that it even got thrown into the courtroom, in my estimation. Supreme Court on Monday, the Supreme Court of the United States on Monday stayed a lower federal court injunction that had blocked construction of President Donald Trump's planned ballroom renovation at the White House, which means basically, I know that's a little hard to follow, Supreme Court will allow the White House ballroom construction to continue. Thank you very much. The massive project of the East Wing Ballroom, estimated at $400 million, funded through private donations rather than tax dollars. Well, that's true to a point. I mean, we're going to have $400 million for the ballroom, which sits on top of this huge underground complex, but the underground complex is not going to be paid for. That's security upgrades. Taxpayers will be paying for that, and I'm okay with that. I think they need to do that. They need to upgrade their security. And then, you know, what you do is you build these situation room and all of the stuff that you need to protect the President of the United States and the staff in times of trouble. And you upgrade the security and that, all of that. And then you build a ballroom on top of it to make it pretty. The lawsuit returns to lower courts now, but the key portions of the project will likely be completed, Tennessee Star writes. Lower courts halted the project because it wasn't approved by Congress. The National Trust for the Historic Preservation brought the lawsuit, arguing Trump lacked authority to unilaterally order the project. High Court held 5-4 that the plaintiffs likely lacked standing in the case. And it was Chief Justice John Roberts who sided with the three liberals on the High Court. And here's what he said. Today, he wrote the opinion, today we do not pass on the legality of the government's East Wing project. We conclude only that based on the submissions before us, the government is likely to prevail in showing that the trust lacks Article 3 standing to challenge the project in federal court, and the remaining stay factors favor relief. The majority opinion added that freezing construction would risk significant construction-related problems. And again, remember, a lot of this has nothing to do with the ballroom. It has to do with a new situation room. security measures, everything that you need to survive in a very, very bad day in America will be right there. I mean, it used to be the idea was you're going to get the president out of town, but I think now they're trying to figure out ways that the president could stay here and survive. Seems to be what the plan is. Well, there is that. Did I mention it is 50 minutes now past the hour of 5 o'clock on the Matt Murphy Show? Brian Wilson filling in for Matt Murphy.
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5: Let's go through our list of crashes. Old Hickory Boulevard, west of Nolensville Pike. West End Avenue, west of 31st Avenue. 46th Avenue, north of Charlotte Avenue. An injury wreck, Gallatin Pike, south of Cajal Avenue. Gallatin Pike at Birchwood Avenue, a crash. Also Lafayette Street at the 8th Avenue roundabout downtown. Murfreesboro Pike at Bell Road, a wreck. Also Robinson Avenue at Martingale Drive. I'm Jay Harper.
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6: Two Minneapolis cops among multiple victims injured in a downtown shooting. We'll get you what we know so far at 6 on Super Talk 99.7 WTN.
1: News. Got a lot going on there. Brian Wilson in for Matt Murphy on this Wednesday. I'll be here Wednesday, Thursday, Friday. Matt returns next Tuesday after the Labor Day break. Glad that you're with us here on this very sweltering day. We should go ahead and do this again one more time, just sort of make sure everybody understands that this is very serious. Breaking news here on Super Talk 99.7. It is hot outside. It is really, really, really hot outside. Please make a note of it. Take care of yourself out there. 9 in 10 Americans see widespread corruption in government. We don't trust government too much. We got a very negative sense of government. 9 in 10 Americans believe there's widespread corruption in the federal government, the highest level reached since Gallup, which is, you know, sort of like they are the gold standard of polling. The Gallup began polling the public on the matter decades ago. The large share, 89% to be exact, has grown rapidly since Donald Trump took office. The swell is partially the result of increased skepticism among Democrats and independents, of whom 90% see corruption. Now, I say I'm not sure it's real. I think it's Trump derangement syndrome is what it is. More than actual corruption is what's driving.

0: school still matters. 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
1: Isn't paying you enough because you're not very good at this. 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
2: 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And she was escorted from the room. This is what they do. They're losing their ever-loving minds. Coming up in the next hour, we're going to talk about something that is very much in the news. It was very much in the news a while back. We're not talking about it very much, but you need to know huge things are happening, and I think you'll like them. Some Americans won't, but I think you will, and I'll get into that coming up in the next hour of the Matt Murphy Show. Brian Wilson in for Matt Murphy at 6 o'clock on Super Talk 99.7 WTN.

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4: 6 o'clock on the dot. It is 98 degrees at the Nashville International Airport. The heat index is 101. I'm Ken Weaver with your top stories. Got the full forecast and traffic in 5 minutes. Right now, we are monitoring a situation out of Minneapolis where two cops are among multiple victims injured in a downtown shooting. Gunfire breaking out this afternoon near the Minneapolis Convention Center, triggering a large-scale emergency response. Authorities have not announced any arrests or released information on the extent of the injuries. And questions abound here in Middle Tennessee after an infant died at a home in Smyrna over the weekend. Channel 4's Braden Ross says the home on Lake Farm Road is an alleged illegal daycare.
5: That is also under investigation right now. Now, for context, the state of Tennessee typically defines illegal child care as someone caring for five or more unrelated children for 3 or more hours per day. Neighbors here tell us police were at this home for hours Saturday afternoon into the evening. No one has been arrested at this point. Now, we did try to talk to the people at this home. They did tell us that this is all very complicated. They didn't want to comment any further on it right now.
4: No verdict. After a fifth day of jury deliberations at the trial of Lindsay Clancy, the Massachusetts woman charged in the deaths of her three young children. Jurors going home after saying again they are deadlocked. ABC's Rena Roy is in Plymouth.
6: This is the second time that jurors are saying they are at an impasse. They are deadlocked. And both times the judge telling them to keep at it, to go behind closed doors once again, keep deliberating, and try to reach a verdict. This time around, he delivered what's known in Massachusetts as the Tui Rodriguez charge. That is essentially a formal instruction ordering the jury to continue deliberations. We saw Lindsay Clancy and her defense attorney, Kevin Reddington, at the defense table as this was all playing out. Reddington asked Clancy, "Are you okay?" And she nodded yes.
4: The defense says Clancy was suffering from postpartum psychosis during the killings. Here in Tennessee, layoffs coming in the healthcare industry. News 2 says HCA is trimming a small percentage of positions across corporate and support functions, but it's not saying how many jobs will be cut or when. The company, which operates TriStar Hospitals in Tennessee, says healthcare organizations nationwide are adapting to policy changes and financial challenges. Oil industry leaders from the U.S. and Venezuela gathering in Caracas to sign an agreement opening the door for American companies to develop Venezuela's vast oil reserves. At the ceremony, Energy Secretary Chris Wright said the partnership could help strengthen economic ties and energy cooperation across the Western Hemisphere.
7: There is energy powerhouses in this hemisphere. And if we can replace the conflict of the past with commerce of today and of the future, we can build a better world.
4: That's the latest news. Traffic and weather next. I'm Ken.

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0: Two Rivers got an injury crash. Briley Parkway southbound at Opry Mills. In West Nashville, a wreck 40 westbound at 46th Avenue, 51st Avenue. Rural Hill, 24 eastbound at Bell Road. And then 24 eastbound on-ramp from Bell Road. Murfreesboro Pike at Bell Road. And in East Nashville, an injury wreck. Woodland Street at South 5th Street. I'm Ken Weaver.
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3: You want to limit your time outside and also drink plenty of water this week. I'm WSMV4, First Alert Meteorologist Darius Mack. First Alert weather days continue through Saturday, so we're going to continue to deal with the extreme heat and humidity across Middle Tennessee. Heat indices ranging anywhere between 105 upwards to 110 degrees in some spots. Make sure that you stay hydrated and, again, want to limit your time outside.
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4: Hey, it's 6 minutes past the hour of 6 o'clock on Super Talk 99.7. You're listening to The Matt Murphy Show. I am not Matt Murphy. I'm Brian Wilson, your friend and retired radio buddy. And filling in today, tomorrow, and Friday. And then Matt returns on Tuesday of next week. So I'll be with you for the next few days. Let's settle in and discuss some things. Ken Weaver, are you there?
0: I'm here, Brother Brian.
4: I know, you know, this is the time of day where you start to wind down your day, but before you do that and take off on me.
0: Yes, sir.
4: I got to ask you, have you thought about what is happening in just a few days? In just a few days, we will have the 25th anniversary of 9/11.
0: Yeah.
4: I know. I mean, 25 years. And I, you know, there's some documentaries that are out there, and I got to tell you, Ken, I and Jackson, you know, Jackson, do you have any memory of 9/11 at all?
5: No, I was just 1 year old.
4: Yeah, see, yeah, my daughter is now 25 years old.
0: Yeah, my daughter's 26.
4: Yeah, and so, you know, she doesn't, of course, have any memory of it at all. You know, there's a whole generation. I saw a documentary today, and one of the things they looked at is, did you know that roughly 50% of people in America today were not old enough to have a memory or had not been born in time to experience 9/11?
6: Half?
4: They were either too young, half. Isn't that something? Isn't that amazing?
6: I've not even thought of that.
4: Yeah, it's really, I mean, you know, it just happens. It's been 25 years, and in 25 years, there's been that much change and rollover in the population, so that half of the people in America were not here and don't have any memory of 9/11 occurring. And I of course, was in Washington, D.C. on 9/11. And so I watched this documentary today, and it was done from the point of view of, you know, here are the people in America today and how 9/11 impacted their lives. And many of these were young people who served, during post 9/11, some people who went on to do other things, but were young, very young when 9/11 occurred. And maybe they had parents that were actively involved in 9/11 and the military actions that occurred afterwards. It's fascinating to hear their perspective on it all. But I gotta tell you, it was shocking to me to understand that there's so many people out there who do not quite, have any real memory of it, and I think that changes the way we look at it. I will not broker any conversation. I'm going to just get this off my chest because this really hacks me off. I was in Washington, D.C. on 9/11. I didn't get the worst of it, but I saw a lot of what happened on that day, and I get really ticked off when I hear people say it's not real.
6: Yeah.
4: It was real.
6: Yeah.
4: It was real.
6: Yes, it was real. I will never. The thing that I take from it is, well, number one, my wife waking me up in time to come into the living room and see the second plane go into the tower.
4: Yeah.
6: Then I just remember when they shut down air traffic, we lived like right near the Sunport in Albuquerque.
4: Right.
6: And it was eerie. Just
4: no planes.
6: No planes.
4: You know, that was the way it was in Washington, D.C., because the flight pattern on that particular day, it varied depending on which way the wind was blowing. But the flight pattern to Reagan flies right up the Potomac River, right past the Pentagon and into DCA, which was, you know, Reagan National. It was just mm-hmm. Washington Annual back then. So it flies right down there. And so, yeah, I mean, on 9/11... they shut down all the air traffic, and there's a constant roar of planes flying in and out of Washington, D.C. all the time. It's always in the background of downtown Washington, and it wasn't there, and there wasn't any traffic, and everybody went home, and official Washington emptied, and it was eerie. I mean, it was really bizarre. But, you know,
6: We have not been the same since.
4: No, it dramatically changed a lot of things in our country and in our world, quite frankly. It really did. You know, my mom's generation, they witnessed Pearl Harbor, Second World War. And in my generation, the seminal event, I think, was 9/11, and remembering it. But anyway, long story short, We know, of course, there were two planes that went to the Twin Towers. And here, by the way, on that thing that people always say, well, the Twin Towers, it's not possible for the, you know, burning fuel to cause it to collapse and for it to pancake like that. You know what? Have you ever seen earthquakes in major areas and parts of the world? This happens all the time. They pancake. They fall one upon the other. The momentum becomes something. The building structure can no longer. It just falls apart. But the pancaking happens in earthquakes, and it happened in this particular case as well. But one way or the other, two of them hit the World Trade Center. One of them hit the Pentagon, and then we know one went down in Shanksville. One plane went down in Shanksville, even though it never did reach its intended destination. I have always felt, and looking at this documentary today, they just stated as fact, that the Shanksville plane was headed toward Capitol Hill. A lot of people thought it was headed to the White House, and there have been a lot of talk about it over the years going to the White House. But I believe then, and everything that I've seen since, indicates that they now believe that the Shanksville plane was headed to Capitol Hill. I believe also, and I can't prove this, there's no way to know for sure, that the Pentagon was not the primary target on that day. And this part is not generally agreed upon at the moment. I think most people now look and say, yes, Shanksville was headed to the Capitol, not the White House. But I believe the plane headed for that hit the Pentagon was ultimately the primary target was the White House. In other words, think about it. They were going to try to take out the World Trade Centers, the White House, and the Capitol. And why do you say did they take the Pentagon? Well, I'll tell you why. If you've ever flown that route up the Potomac River, you're flying, you know, you cannot really see the White House the way they came in. And they're in a jet, and they're not very good pilots, and they're flying way too fast, 600 miles an hour. They're right up against the, you know, the speed of sound there as they're coming in. And they can't find the White House. It's happening very quick. They can't see it from their vantage point. But as you go around the corner, you can see there's the Pentagon, and there's Reagan National just beyond it. And I think they decided, at this speed, I can't find the White House. I can't make that turn, but there's the Pentagon, and I'm going to hit it. And I think the goal was the Twin Towers, the White House, and the Capitol, but they ended up taking their secondary target instead of going to the White House. And I think that the one that went down in Shanksville was headed for Capitol Hill. The document that we're learning all of this because there's a lot of documentation that was found when they got bin Laden, and they got a lot of paperwork that cleared up a lot of their thinking. So 25 years post 9/11, you got to think, would it have been different? I mean, as bad enough as it was, 3,000 people, nearly 3,000 people losing their lives. And, you know, we had an incident that dramatically changed America going forward. But how much different would it have been if they had actually been able to hit the White House and the Capitol? That's the thing that just blows my mind. That I look at that, I keep going, wow, wow. Because I think that was their intention. I believe it with every fiber of my being. I think the growing consensus of experts on this matter now believe that I was right about Capitol Hill. I don't know if we'll ever be able to prove whether or not the White House was their secondary target or whether the Pentagon was always their primary target. I'm not sure we'll ever know that for sure, but I think they wanted to hit the White House, and I think they wanted to hit Capitol Hill, and I think they ended up getting the Twin Towers and getting the Pentagon, which was, I believe, the secondary target. That's my guess. I don't know. But we're going to hear a lot more about that in the days ahead. 9/11 is going to be very much the conversation as we get to the 25th anniversary. 25 years. I mean, gosh, it's hard for me because I was, you know, talking about 9/11, I get a little, what do you call it, a little wound up. My heart starts to palpitate. I guess I get my own kind of derangement syndrome. It really, I relive that day. Almost every time I talk about the story. And when I see documentaries, I find myself sitting on edge and very tense because it reminds me of what I lived through that particular day. And it is hard to believe that a quarter century has passed since that occurred. Anyway, I think that's very interesting. In other news, we'll talk more about that maybe next week as we're getting closer and closer to 9/11. Anniversary. Trump says that data centers will make American communities successful and rich and create jobs. We're having a nationwide debate, aren't we, about these data centers that are going up. We've had one here in Nashville where they want to build one next to the zoo, and people are upset, and there have been 500,000 people who've signed a petition saying no, we don't want to do that. We don't want to have a data center that causes noise and burns electricity and uses up water right next to the zoo, the Nashville Zoo. And I'm not sure. I think it makes a lot of sense for it to be near the zoo either. But I am beginning to wonder where all that is coming from. Listen to this. This is in the Washington Times. Commerce Secretary Howard Lutnick defends data centers against protest. Mr. Lutnick says protests are influenced by foreign adversaries. He emphasizes economic benefits of artificial intelligence centers for local communities. Commerce Secretary Howard Lutnick says people protesting data centers are falling prey to foreign influence and should instead embrace the massive facilities. Isn't that interesting? Mr. Lutnick's comments echo those of his boss, President Trump, who said communities that reject data centers will fall behind. This propaganda by our adversaries to try and slow us down, says Lutnick on CNBC's Squawk Box. Data centers are a really world-class production. Lutnick also said economic benefits from artificial intelligence centers will flow to local communities, and these communities will be better off. It's obviously black and white. The fight over data centers is a major talking point in this midterm elections, as you know, and it cuts across political lines. Both parties are worried the trade-offs will not favor local voters. Mr. Trump says there's only an upside, and China would love to see us fall behind. But apparently they're saying that some of these data centers, they've been able to track what's going on. Our National Security Agency has been studying this matter. Here it is. This is a different story. And Ted Cruz is saying this as well, that the China is fueling the AI data center opposition. Ted Cruz is warning that China is helping fuel opposition to artificial intelligence data centers in the United States, arguing Beijing has a strategic interest in convincing Americans to slow construction of the infrastructure needed to compete in the global AI race. China is sitting there saying, if we can get the United States to handcuff their own efforts to shut down every data center, Americans could ultimately become dependent on Chinese AI, Cruz says. That means China will have control of the data. This means China will have espionage over everything you do on AI. Wow. Now, there's something to think about, isn't it? So, yeah, I know we've been having this conversation about the data centers. And I know that, you know, a lot of people here are not happy about it. And I've had some concerns about them as well. But how much of this is being generated through efforts of the Chinese and maybe other people who don't have our best interests at heart? Are they generating this because they want to gain the advantage? And if so, should we allow that to happen? So, you know, look, I've got some concerns about the data centers, the electricity they use, the amount of water they use. And yes, I there's a part of me that has some empathy with the folks who think we shouldn't build one at the zoo. I don't think maybe that's the right place. We got to find some place to build them, though, apparently, or we're going to fall horribly, horribly behind. And then people will be upset. 21 minutes past the hour of 6 o'clock on Supertalk 99.7. Brian Wilson in for Matt Murphy.
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8: A new crash near the airport, Murfreesboro Pike, just east of Old Murfreesboro Pike. A wreck near the Nashville Zoo, Nolensville Pike at McNally Drive. Also a crash 40 westbound at exit 205, as well as I-24 eastbound at Bell Road. And Briley Parkway southbound at the Opry Mills exit, an injury wreck. I'm Jay Harper.
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4: He'll be here. Ken, we will give you the news here in just a minute. Brian Wilson in for Matt Murphy on the Matt Murphy Show on this Wednesday, September 2nd. Hot day. I mean, I was looking at the forecast. My goodness. Have you looked at this thing? So, I think we probably hit 97, 98 today. 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Weekend, mid-90s. Monday, Labor Day, hot. Probably close to, in the mid-90s. Abundant sunshine, no rain on the forecast, by the way. That's interesting, isn't it? No rain. I'll tell you, it is just brutal hot out there, so be careful. I want to spend a few moments talking about where we are with regard to an issue that I think, we talked about it back when I was doing the afternoon show, back in the day when we were in the middle of Biden's. Remember the Biden years, the horrible Biden years? And we're doing all that. And every day we talked about the situation with the illegal aliens coming across, flowing in thousands and thousands and thousands a day. And the American people got really upset with it. really upset with it. In fact, what was the number one issue in the presidential, last presidential election? It was the border patrol and getting people who are coming to this country, and some of them are bad people, out of this country and bringing some control over to the border. And, the Biden people say, you can't possibly do that without Congress taking action. And you know what? Donald Trump becomes president, he gets sworn in, and the next day, they shut down the border. One freaking day. There is just nobody getting across the border right now that we can tell. It looks like they're doing a great job. And then the work became making sure, now that you've got the border secure again and people are not coming across the border willy-nilly, at least certainly not in the numbers they were coming before, then you've got to go after the people who got in here and are not supposed to be here. In the last presidential election, said this is what we want. And I think that's the reason Donald Trump became president of the United States. But it sure has been a battle, hasn't it? And you know what? Once you start actually arresting people, now all of a sudden there's a large number of people who don't think it's the right thing to do. Make up your mind, people. Make a decision. But there's stuff happening. This story from the Tennessee Star. 120 illegal aliens arrested during Operation Corral Light at a Memphis nightclub. That happened just a couple of days ago. 120 illegal immigrants at a Memphis nightclub, according to the Epoch Times. Federal Immigration Office arrested 121 illegal immigrants on August 30th at a Memphis nightclub during a targeted multi-agency enforcement action, according to the Department of Homeland Security. ICE has arrested nearly 50,000 people in the month of August. And they don't have the exact numbers, but they say it's going to be in the ballpark of around 50,000 arrests in one month, the month of August, 50,000. 2,000 illegal immigrants in New York City alone in Operation Rotten Apple have now been taken into custody. ICE nabbed nearly 2,200 illegal migrants, including convicted murderers, rapists, and drug traffickers in New York in the past month alone, and more agents and sweeps are on the way, the feds said on Tuesday. We asked for it. It's being delivered. Enough with all of the wailing and gnashing of teeth, okay? If you want the situation solved, then you need to stand by your president when he solves it. 30 minutes past the hour of 6 o'clock on Supertalk 99.7 WTN.
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6: I'm Ken Weaver with your top stories. Got the full forecast and traffic in 5 minutes. Police and emergency crews rushing to downtown Minneapolis after a shooting left several people wounded, including two police officers. Investigators working to determine exactly what led to the violence. No verdict after a fifth day of jury deliberations at the trial of Lindsay Clancy, the Massachusetts woman charged in the deaths of her three young children. Jurors went home after saying once again they are deadlocked. ABC's Rena Roy on what we heard from the judge today.
9: This time around, he delivered what's known in Massachusetts as the Chuy Rodriguez charge. That is essentially a formal instruction ordering the jury to continue deliberations. We saw Lindsay Clancy and her defense attorney Kevin Reddington at the defense table as this was all playing out. Reddington asked Clancy, "Are you okay?" And she nodded yes. And he has told the media this week that they are both nervous about the outcome here.
6: Yeah, the defense says Clancy was suffering from postpartum psychosis during the killings. Money News, Michelle Franzen.
10: Gains in technology and communication services helped lift markets higher despite rising oil and bond yields. The Dow added 294 points. The Nasdaq gained 118. The S&P grew 35 points. Chipmaker Nvidia, Micron Technology, Meta, and Capital One Financial all saw gains. The biggest in the S&P came from Dell Technologies, which jumped 15% following an encouraging financial update. Chevron confirms that it's expanding suspending its operations in Venezuela days after President Trump announced a deal to develop the nation's oil reserves, giving the Pentagon a stake in the profits. A federal judge has ruled that Google will not have a breakup in its advertising business, but needs to make changes to avoid a monopoly. The ruling stems from a DOJ antitrust lawsuit. Uber is laying off 10% of its workforce, impacting about 3,300 jobs worldwide. The company calls it a big shift in its organizational structure.
0: That's the latest news, traffic and weather next. I'm Ken Weaver, WTN News.
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1: From the United Structural Systems WTN Traffic Center.
0: Two Rivers got an injury crash. Briley Parkway southbound at Opry Mills. In West Nashville, a wreck 40 westbound at 46th Avenue, 51st Avenue. Rural Hill, 24 eastbound at Bell Road. And then 24 eastbound on ramp from Bell Road. Murfreesboro Pike at Bell Road. And in East Nashville, an injury wreck. Woodland Street at South 5th Street. I'm Ken Weaver.
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3: You want to limit your time outside and also drink plenty of water this week. I'm WSMB4, First Alert meteorologist Darius Mack. First Alert weather days continue through Saturday, so we're going to continue to deal with the extreme heat and humidity across Middle Tennessee. Heat indices ranging anywhere between 105 upwards to 110 degrees in some spots. Make sure that you stay hydrated and, again, want to limit your time outside.
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0: 38 minutes past the hour of 6 o'clock on Super Talk 99.7. We got this 21 and a half minutes left here in the program. And then we'll head into the news. And then, you know, things happen after that. I leave here. Matt Murphy's off. I'll be back. He'll be back on Tuesday. I'll be here tomorrow and on Friday. You ain't going to get shit of me just yet. I'm very quick, this little story. I just want to stick it in there just for the record. Interesting, a lot of people weren't paying attention because of all of the court cases that were coming down today. During the 24-hour news cycle, they were watching the court cases, and this wasn't getting a lot of coverage. But the president was asked a very interesting question today by that nice Peter Ducey over at Fox News about, hey, have you thought about giving arms through the CIA to the Iranian people and letting them take care of business for you? Is that something that you would consider? Well, Trump didn't knock it down. He didn't confirm it. He tried to bat it away.
1: Well, I wouldn't want to say that to you, Peter. I'd love to tell you that, but it wouldn't be appropriate to say. But I mean, I understand their plight. The regime is getting weaker and weaker by the day. And at some point, they're not going to be able to shoot so easily because I think the people aren't going to take it.
0: Well, you know, that's been the real question. What's the end game here? And, you know, and what if you gave weaponry to the Iranian people through your CIA contacts in the region, you know, and let them take matters into their own hands? You know, is that something that, you know, you might consider? He didn't say yes and he didn't say no. And I thought that was very interesting. So just sort of, look, this didn't get a lot of coverage. It's just one of those little things that popped up. I thought it was interesting. Just remember where you heard it if this goes anywhere, okay? So there is that. Now, I want to talk a little bit about the midterm elections and where we are in the midterm elections. We've talked about it a little bit, but I think that we have to talk about these two Senate candidates who are really... I mean, they're very troublesome for our side of the equation. One of them is this guy, Abdul Al-Sayed. He seems to be a communist. He's running for the Senate in Michigan. And I'm telling you, not even a lot of Democrats who are not liking this guy. Will he win? I don't know that he'll win. I think this is a real chance for a pickup here for Republicans, even though it's Michigan. I think there's a real opportunity because I don't think... a lot of Democrats are going to be able to vote for this fella. I'll tell you somebody who doesn't like him, Senator John Fetterman, another Democrat.
2: You know, I don't get along with Al-Sayed. You know, I don't get along with him because he absolutely supports Sharia law. I mean, he's absolutely pro-Iran and Hamas. I mean, he even said he wants to defund the police. And he's in a spiritual union with Hassan Piker, who really thinks that we deserve 9/11. So overall, I don't get along with communists and socialists and people that hate America or people that pick on women, you know, like Al-Sayed. So overall,
0: here's the thing. I mean, do you think we might pick up Fetterman as a Republican? We had a vote in the House. I think it was yesterday, where 8 Democrats who are so uncomfortable with the direction of the Democrat Party, moderate Democrats, and there aren't many of them, but there are a few. There were 8 of them. 8 of them voted with Republicans to condemn socialism. 8 of them. They're your moderates. You think they might come over, become Republicans? You think Fetterman might become a Republican? And wouldn't that be something? That Democrats have so overplayed their hand with this DSA nonsense and these candidates like Al-Sayed that they drive Democrats to vote for Republicans? Might happen. Bernie Sanders at least said, yeah, I can see where that might happen with some. He was asked that question, and he hemmed and hawed a little bit at the beginning. Here's Bernie Sanders hemming and hawing.
3: Well, you know, it's a funny thing. We may not like Al-Sayed. We may not like Angie Nixon. But you know what? If we win Michigan and if by some miracle we win Florida, you know what? We're going to control the U.S. Senate. And we would like very much to control the U.S. Senate.
0: Well, you sure they would? if you win, so what he's saying is he thinks that there are going to be Democrats out there who are so eat up with Trump derangement syndrome that they will say, oh, well, you know, I don't like this communist guy, but anything's better than Trump. And let's hold our nose so that we can control the Senate. That's what he says is going to happen. Basically, he's saying there are going to be a lot of Democrats who are going to hold their nose through all of this.
3: On the other hand, are there some, I think a few, who would say, you know what, it's not worth it. These people are a threat to oligarchy. They are a threat to American foreign policy and our continued support for the extremist Netanyahu government in Israel. They're a threat to the never-ending wars that have gone on for decades. So, no, maybe we should let them lose. But I think that is a small minority because most Democrats say, you know what, really would be nice to control the House and the Senate.
0: Yeah, they're communists, but there are communists. That's weird. Oh, God help us. I just cannot believe that I live in a country where they are actively talking about electing communists to Congress. It's shocking. What happened? How is this? Did this ever become acceptable? It is just. John Fetterman, by the way, here's a great story. John Fetterman offers Abdul El-Sayed $50,000 to do a rally with Hassan Piker on 9/11. Fetterman is raising stakes for Michigan Democrat U.S. Senate nominee Abdul El-Sayed, offering the Senate hopeful up to $100,000 if he hosts a rally about 9/11. I'm offering $50,000 for you to do a rally with Hassan Piker on 9/11 on the anniversary, and you can explain to all the people why America deserved that 25 years ago, Fetterman said on Fox News' America Newsroom on Wednesday. That was earlier today. yeah, that would be something, wouldn't it? Imagine that. Because here's what Mr. Piker has said. He believes that America deserved 9/11, that the 3,000 Americans incarcerated or otherwise murdered in the Twin Towers, the following men and women plumbing to their deaths from 110-story skyscrapers. Yeah, we deserve that. That's what Piker believes. Piker and Abdul El-Sayed are cut from the same cloth. They're campaigning together. A little bit more in election news as we look at the situation with the midterm elections that are on the horizon. And we always say that when you get to Labor Day, it's time to start looking at where we are. Some GOP members are a little bit concerned that Donald Trump, who has money to play in this game, may hold on to it too long. Republicans are getting antsy that Donald Trump's super PAC, MAGA Incorporated, has not coughed up the $400 million stored in its coffers, with House and Senate majorities expected to be decided at the margins this November. Trump's political orbit has said time and time again that it'll unload its deep pockets to help Republicans defend narrow congressional majorities in the midterm elections. The surplus is an unprecedented amount of money for a party to have, in addition to the principal party committees and leadership-aligned super PACs. But so far, that money remains in the bank. I heard Senator John Kennedy, Republican of Louisiana, say that he thinks that some of that money that Trump has set back for the midterm elections needs to go to the race in Texas between Paxson and Tallarico. Because he said, we don't have money to defend Texas. Maybe the president does. Hint, hint, wink, wink, nod, nod. This Tallarico race with Paxson in Texas, it's tight. I'm shocked to say it, but it could go either way. I mean, I see some polls, Tallarico up one or two. I see one where it's a tie. I see one poll where Paxson is up, but only slightly. I'm telling you, that's going to be really a lot closer than I think it should be. If we have money, and it looks like the Republicans, we've got some money stuck back. Trump's got money. We've got money for the Senate races, the House races. There's money. But maybe we need to really focus on that Texas race, because it would be a shame for this guy, Tallarico, to become a U.S. senator and throw the control of the Senate into the controls of the Democrats. It would just be horrible. So there we go. We're working on that. There's supposed to be a midterm convention next week. President Donald Trump has a vision for next week's convention in Dallas. A televised spectacle putting Republican candidates in front of midterm voters and top party donors just 2 months before the election day, with Trump himself headlining the shows. But a Politico survey of more than 70 GOP candidates and members revealed, according to Politico, that most do not plan to attend, are still weighing whether to go. Dozens more declined to share their plans. The 45 Republicans cited a variety of reasons for skipping the midterm convention put on by a major party in more than four decades. Some cited prior obligations, such as fundraisers or events in their districts that were planned before the convention, which was scheduled in late June. Others said they had personal conflicts and family events. Still others raised qualms about the five-figure minimum fees that party officials want attending lawmakers to pony up. So will it be much of a midterm convention? It's not looking too great right now. 50 minutes now past the hour. We'll wrap things up and send it home in just a moment, right after this break.
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7: An accident in the Cool Springs area on 65 southbound before Moore's Lane. It is blocking the left lane. 24 eastbound, the on-ramp from Bell Road. It's partially blocked due to a crash. 65 southbound past Harding Place at exit 78. We've picked up a wreck. Also still clearing this crash, Briley Parkway southbound at Opry Mills. That would be exit 11. I'm Jay Harper.
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0: It's 55 minutes past the hour. Let's wrap things up here. Send it home for this Wednesday evening. I want you to hear something. This is not me clearing my sinuses. This is my French bulldog, Grogu. This is Grogu talking to me. This is the way it sounds when Grogu wants to convey something to me. This is, I'm hungry. This is, I need to go outside. Okay. But that's what it is when a dog talks, my dog, French Bulldog, talks to me. I apparently spent a lot of time talking to my French Bulldog. And I thought, am I losing my mind? Because, you know, I sit around the house now that I'm retired, and you know, me and the French Bulldog spend a lot of time together, and I find I'm talking to them quite a bit. I'm like, am I losing it? Talking to the French Bulldogs. I mean, there are things that happen in the news, and I got to talk to somebody, and there's nobody around, so I just tell it to the Bulldogs. I said, Grogu, can you believe this? Did you see that? Unbelievable, Bocephus. I'm telling the Bulldogs everything it is. Well, apparently I'm not alone. Apparently, pet owners talk, a lot of them talk to their dogs quite a bit. And we know this now because there have been some research done. So the researchers wanted to do it. They were actually listening, trying to find out what was going on with certain patients. And so they developed this little microphone app that would go on your phone. You don't even know when it's engaging. And the deal was that it would pop on, record whatever was happening audio wise in your environment. And then it would pop off and you would never know that it came on, never named that it came off. They wanted to know what kind of communication you're having and what kind of things you were doing throughout the day. And so they developed this monitor. They weren't thinking about dogs and cats at all. But what they found was when they started going through all of these sound clips that these apps had collected, that about 10% of the time people who had animals were talking to their dogs. Or their cats. Or maybe their goldfish. I don't know. About 10%, 9.2% of the time.

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2: My friend Vanessa Trump, amid a throng of reporters. And Cordy said only to confirm that he had heard, read the deal. So he loses his license for 5 years on that DUI. Has to have somebody drive him. And apparently in Florida, he has to drive somebody to drive his golf cart because that's considered a motor vehicle. Ariana Grande stepping back from a 41-show tour. And I hope she gets the help she needs. She's, I mean, really, how many times have we seen our stars start to come unravel? This girl needs some help, and I'm hoping that she will get it by stepping back from her tour. Thank you for joining. I'll be back here tomorrow on the Matt Murphy Show. Have a good evening, everyone.
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4: From ABC News, I'm Dave Packer. A deadly shooting at a downtown Minneapolis apartment building this evening. 7 gunshot victims, including one who died, according to the local hospital where they were sent. At least 2 police officers shot, say officials. Raina Raker says she lives in the apartment building where it happened and was coming out of her apartment when the shooting started.
5: I literally was walking down the stairs as the situation was going on. I heard swearing, I heard cursing, and then I just heard shot, shot, shot, shot.
4: Governor Tim Walz says his public safety team is responding, adding Minnesota is praying for our first responders. And gunshots at a Virginia elementary school today. It happened at Westwood Hills Elementary in Waynesboro. When the responding officers arrived, authorities said they located the suspect in the library, quote, dead from an apparent self-inflicted gunshot wound. School Superintendent Jeffrey Cassell.
6: Our safety and security protocols and procedures worked.
4: Police say one staff member suffered a non-life-threatening gunshot wound but has been treated and released. President Trump answering questions after new strikes on Iran.
7: The president said that the U.S. hit Iran very hard last night. He said Iran gave a love tap back, but that the U.S. strikes were very hard and powerful. He also signaled that there could be more to come, and he was pushed on the timeline of this latest round, indicating that it could last not too long, but said that at his disposal, he could continue these strikes at this point.
4: ABC's Karen Travers. The judge in the Lindsey Clancy trial has sent the jurors home after a 5th day of deliberations. ABC's Aaron Katursky.
8: The jury did not ask for anything. No evidence, no testimony, no clarification about the law. They seem to have what they need to decide. They have. They're just split.
4: Clancy admits to killing her 3 children. The jury is weighing whether she should be held criminally responsible. You're listening to ABC News.
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